0: from Salah.
1: That's like the third time in the history of the NBA Finals that they don't play on a Sunday.
2: Yeah. Well, we don't have anything to do.
1: What the hell are we doing, man?
2: I don't know.
1: What are we doing? You know what this is? This is a sports god's way of punishing us because you and I get all the football every damn week the other 6 months of the year. We get all of it. Well, there's never Sunday night football. Guess what? It's always on Sunday. And we get that, Ephraim. And so this time around, we don't get that. And so I'm bummed about that. And I also, mea culpa time, like, woof, I was wrong. The Knicks haven't won the NBA Finals yet. I was just texting with a buddy of mine who's from New York.
2: They haven't?
1: They haven't. They're gonna. But then again, I spent the last 3 weeks telling everybody that the Spurs were going to win the championship. And so we could be wrong again. The Spurs are still allowed to come back and win this. It has happened before, even when you lose game one and two on the road. I doubt it, but it's within the realm of possibility. But it certainly looks, you know, and I'll just eat my piece of pie. Like, it certainly looks like I had this wrong. And I don't know if you're a high school reunion guy. Did you go to your high school reunion?
2: Of course.
1: Okay. No, you. Of course you did, or of course you didn't?
2: Of course I did.
1: Okay. Yeah, because when you're like rich, famous, and awesome, you're like, how's everybody doing?
2: As great as my high school experience was, and it was fantastic.
1: Mm-hmm.
2: Yeah, those are the people who didn't really think it was, you know, it was going to go the way it went.
1: Exactly what I'm talking about.
2: So,
1: and that's the Knicks. The Knicks are the girl that got bullied for years and then showed up at the reunion and everyone was like, oh, damn, that changed. I'm sorry I used to speak to you that way. And she's like, pound sand. I don't need it. The New York Knicks haven't lost a basketball game since like Easter or something like that.
2: Been a long time.
1: And we're just, you know what I mean? So credit to the Knicks fans who believed. I don't know if they're going to finish this thing off, but they're definitely worthy. And the energy that's coming off of their fan base, I don't care what city you're in right now, if you've been to a watering hole during one of these games, you could feel it.
2: Oh, man.
1: You could feel these people. And so I give them credit for that.
2: Nothing like it. Yep. New York fans are truly one of a kind. I'll tell you that. and as they should be. Look, they are what real fandom is about. You know, like that. I could just imagine. And, you know, to your point, I wish we had the game today because that garden is going to be outside of the garden is going to be out of control.
1: Right. Well, for multiple reasons.
2: Right.
1: Yes.
2: Not just inside the garden. They win game three at home. Oh, my goodness.
1: Well, then it's over.
2: Oh.
1: Then it's over if that happens.
2: Oh, of course. Yes.
1: Then it's over.
2: Yeah, then it's over. But this has been amazing, man. This has been a great playoffs. I've thoroughly enjoyed these playoffs as a fan. Speaking as a fan,
1: absolutely.
2: I think it's been amazing. I think the you know, it's been great for the NBA. I know they're loving it. And having the Knicks relevant like they are. Oof.
1: I got a number for you that'll blow you away about how good these playoffs have been.
2: Mm.
1: You ready for this?
2: I'm ready.
1: Check this out. You'll love this. Okay, where is it? Hang on. Let me pull it up. Okay, I got it right here. So since 2015, a little bit over a decade ago, 29 NBA games have drawn over 14 million viewers. The reason this got sent to me is because 27 of those 29 games that had 14 million or more viewers since 2015 had Steph Curry in them.
2: Oh.
1: But the other two, Game 7, Spurs Thunder, Game one, Spurs Knicks.
2: Mm.
1: So what we're watching right now is, I think, what you're talking about. I don't need to tell anybody that Steph Curry, over the last decade of our lives, captured the imagination of this country, but so has this. So has this, in a way that no other matchup, no other year, and quite frankly, no other player ever has before. So, or not in the last decade. So that's something.
2: That's a lot.
1: That's saying something.
2: That is saying something. It's you know, the thing I love is it's the power of competition. And you had the Knicks steamrolling the East, and you had a team, an upstart team in the West, who many thought could win it all, including myself.
1: Yep.
2: Said it back in February, however long ago that was. I just thought that they, when I noticed them playing against a team that was steamrolling the league, East and West Conference, in OKC, it just looked different when they played them. And I was like, oh, this is, they're actually, they have to compete. They have to coach. They have to make adjustments. Beforehand, they're just out there just, you know, just deep business against them.
1: Yep.
2: And then 1-4.
1: 4-3. Yeah.
2: The whole 9 yards, everything. But when it came to the Spurs, they struggled. Now, subsequently enough, the Spurs and OKC played 12 times this year.
1: Mm-hmm.
2: The Spurs won 7 of them. And so when you look at that, it's like, oh, well, okay. That's, actually, no, they won 8 of them. Excuse me. They went 4-1 in the regular season against them.
1: Yep.
2: And then 1-4 in the playoffs.
1: 4-3. Yep.
2: So it's one of those situations where it's like, okay, this went to the game 7, but they've had the answer to the equation for OKC. No other team in the league has. No other team. Now, I bring that up to say, in the regular season, the Knicks beat the Spurs 2 out of 3 times. And so, when you look at those things, and of course, the regular season, you know, it's different than the postseason.
1: It is.
2: But what it gives you is it gives you a blueprint and an idea of how this team matches up with the other team and the adjustments they've made to win a series against them in the regular season. There's no surprises. They're like, oh, we weren't ready for the, you know, and although the Spurs are in a different conference and they only play them 2 times a year, they played them in the championship of the Emirates Cup. And so, which the Knicks won.
1: Yep.
2: And so, when you look at the sample size and you're looking now, you're like, oh, okay, well, the Knicks have played the Spurs 5 times. They played them 5 times this year. And they've won 4 of them.
1: 4. Yep.
2: That's a direct correlation. Like, these numbers are real.
1: So, what do we got? What, let's nerd out for a second.
2: Okay.
1: What do you see? What are they doing? What are they doing that the rest of the league couldn't do?
2: Okay, so I'm going to get on my soapbox because I've been talking about this and worried about this. Look, I'm not an NBA coach. I'm not a college coach. I'm not a high school coach. But
1: no,
2: I know basketball.
1: You coach the ones that are harder to coach. You coach little kids.
2: I do. I have to teach them the game of basketball so they can perform at a high level. And so when you strip it all away, when I'm watching this finals between the Knicks and the Spurs, I'm watching Mitch Johnson get outcoached. And I say that to say the turnover late in the game when Victor threw it to the back of Kyle Castle.
1: Yep.
2: Neither player was wrong because that's the way they've set this up.
1: Yeah.
2: If you have a true point guard, the true point guard is going to run to get the ball.
1: Yep.
2: No matter what. He's they're not going to turn and head down the court when the center has the ball. Now, they've created a system and a situation where Wemby brings the ball up the court. But in no world on the planet Earth, with 14 seconds left in a basketball game, would I want my 7'5 center to bring the ball up the court. Ever. Anytime.
1: Correct.
2: That's the most ridiculous thing ever. Now, he is your best player, but he needs to play be your best player in his position. And at that time, it's not point center, point forward, whatever they have him playing. The other thing is the last shot that they went and got. Having Victor Wembanyama shoot a contested 17-foot jump shot when he is the one unstoppable force in the league in one specific area blows my mind.
1: That bothered me.
2: The fact that they gave him the ball outside of the key really bothers me, because now you've exposed him, and it happened this whole entire game. Shout out to Carl Anthony Towns. Shout out to Mitch Robinson for really being physical and taking Victor Wembanyama down in the paint where he doesn't want to be. And so for me, my thing is Victor Wembanyama, who doesn't want to play in the post, who doesn't have a back-to-the-basket game, although he's worked with Elijah Wan, too many times in that basketball game, and go back and watch it if you don't believe me, or watch this next game tomorrow if they don't fix it. Victor Wembanyama runs down the court and runs to the corner. He runs to the three-point line, and he stands there. And I'm thinking to myself, now why would you do that? Why would you take the person who can't be stopped literally at all within 8 feet around the basket and put him 26 feet away from the basket every single possession? To me, that is not utilizing what you have. It bothers me, because you know the offense I would run? You know what I would do?
1: What would you do?
2: I would rim run every single time. Yeah. Number one, Victor Wembanyama would never take the ball out of bounds. I don't care about a trail three from my 7'5 center.
1: Right.
2: I would rim run. I would have someone take the ball out fast. Victor Wembanyama is already down the court. He would run to the front of the rim, turn around, and post up, and I would catapult the ball down the court into his hands 6 feet from the rim. He's going to score a basket 89% of the time, or he's going to get fouled, and he's shooting 83% from the free throw line. I would do it over and over and over and over again. You can't double someone on a rim run in transition. If you do, the corner three is wide open. And guess who's under the rim for the rebound? Mm-hmm. Victor Wembanyama.
1: And have you noticed the Spurs can't get a rebound?
2: I would do it 100 times out of 100 times.
1: And they can't get a rebound.
2: They can't, because he's out of position.
1: Because he's out of position.
2: This is exactly what I'm saying. I'm not the best coach in the world, but I'm watching the game. I'm like, hey, what's going on here? I don't care if Victor Wembanyama doesn't want to play the five or be in the post. Oh, I don't care. Hey, buddy, guess what? It doesn't matter to me. I didn't want to play guard in the Senior Bowl. I didn't. But Coach Grimm was like, you want to start? Absolutely. Then play guard. You got it, sir. That was it. I mean, when I got into the league, I didn't play right tackle. I was a left tackle in college when I moved from defense. Art Shell said, hey, man, Bob Whitfield is the left tackle and going to be here as long as he want to play. Do you want to play? Yes. Go play right tackle. All right, sir. Say less.
1: Yep.
2: So this is what I'm talking about. When you talk about coaching, and as good as Victor Wembanyama is and these young guards, they're leaving too much on the plate. And the Knicks, Mike Brown, the age and experience of the Knicks, they're taking advantage of it.
1: Brother, you've been saying it for a while, actually. You were saying it well before the playoffs started with regard to Wemby and the three-point line. And I kind of look at the whole thing sort of like shoplifting at a grocery store where they do that self-checkout now.
2: Yeah. Oh, yeah.
1: Like, do you all know stores? Like, we could take stuff if we wanted to. Like, we're just sticking stuff in a bag. I can type whatever product I want and the beep, beep. I could do this, but just because you can do something doesn't mean you should. And I kind of look at Victor's outside shooting that way. Just because you can doesn't mean you should. And he should some of the time. But for me, it's too much, especially in a moment like what we saw the other night, where you had 8 seconds to either put 2 points on the board or probably lose the series.
2: Yeah.
1: And so you whittled that down to a 20-footer that half the league can get that shot. Go get the shot that only you can get. So I'm with you is the shorter way to say that.
2: Yeah, that's just my assessment watching the game. I'm sitting there with my 11-year-old teaching the basketball. And so we have these open dialogues. And when Shaquille O'Neal was averaging 40 points in the finals, all he would do is take off and post up in front of the rim. Victor Wembanyama is not Shaquille O'Neal. I understand that. But the proximity to the basket for someone 7'5" makes a huge difference on shooting percentage. We've seen him do it. Whether he likes to do it or not, I'm telling him, in order for us to win this series and the championship, Victor, you have to do this. Period. I don't care if you don't like it. Trust me, at the end of it, when you have 38, 12, and 8, you'll be thanking me. That's just what I see.
1: It's well said. We're broadcasting live from the Fox Sports Radio studios. What does that all lead to in terms of the environment tomorrow night? Let's talk ticket prices coming up next. Glad you're with us tonight. That's Ephraim Salaam. I'm Mark Willard on Fox Sports Radio.
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0: trumpeting this all over the place right now. It is the most expensive game on record in NBA history. And I keep thinking to myself, until the next one.
1: Wow. That's sad.
0: Isn't it, though?
1: Yeah,
0: I had the same vibe, but I'm like, I don't know. What do you do about it?
1: That's pretty sad.
0: Isn't that crazy?
1: Yeah, it's tough for the fans. It's tough for the Knicks fans who've been, you know, going to these games when they weren't good, and the kids, and what how many kids are going to be in attendance?
0: Well, I hope none. If there are any, my God, the silver spoons are out of control. Like that, it's funny because it's sad for the real fans. But the other thing is, I'm like, it's also kind of sad that there's that many of you who will put that amount of money into this.
1: Yeah, somebody's making the decision to get married or go to the Knicks game.
0: Or send their kid to college.
1: Like this, these are real discussions that are happening in households.
0: Right. Or right go to the Knicks game.
1: Right now, these are happening.
0: Uh-huh.
1: All over the tri-state area.
0: Like, I am not in anybody else's pockets. I'm not telling anyone to do with your money. But, like, if you have that amount of money to go to a game, I'm like, kind of want to look at the other decisions you're making with that dough. Good Lord. To sit in the back at the top, E.
1: Nah, that's
0: 10K. Crazy. Oh, my goodness. Ugh. I don't know if I've spent 10K on anything in my life. Like maybe a car. I don't know. I don't, you know. Good Lord. Woof. So, I don't know. Everyone's like, well, what do you do about this? I'm like, I have no idea.
1: Well, I can tell you this. The voice of reason will let us know what to do. And that's one Steve DeSager. What do we do, Steve?
0: Steve's like, I don't know what you do with $10,000. Steve?
2: As far as the World Cup, what FIFA did, and those prices have been crazy because of the worldwide demand for the upcoming tournament, is you just try and profit as much as you can off it because the prices will continue to go up without you. And so FIFA made money setting a higher price than ever on the original face value of the tickets. And then made all the money selling out those tickets and then had a resale page on its own official website and collects another 10 to 15% on the resale.
0: Oh.
2: So an upper level seat that was originally $180, they're now selling for $780 for the U.S. opener at the L.A. Rams Stadium Friday night, for example, and they collect twice.
0: Well, if FIFA does it, then it must be crooked. I do know that. That's one thing I do know. But not dumb either. Not dumb.
2: Yeah, but it's out of control. And there is, I mean, how are you going to, is police even the correct word? How are you going to do anything about it? I agree.
0: Yeah.
2: NBA Finals continue Monday for those looking for a game tonight. New York leads 2-0 against the Spurs. Knicks have won 13 straight. Their last loss was about a month and a half ago, April 23rd at Atlanta. Remember the Knicks were trailing in a series?
0: Ha!
2: It actually happened. It'll go
0: down, right?
2: It'll go down on the record. Yeah, that's all you need is a buzzer beater, Spurs. The playoff record, by the way, Golden State won 15 straight in a postseason of 2017. So if the Knicks win Monday and Wednesday, they'll be hosting games 3 and 4. They would tie that. A game 5 of this series would be Saturday in San Antonio. The NBA, one way or another, will have a different champion for the 8th straight season, extending the longest such streak in league history. The West already had a 7th different champion in the last 7 years. That is a record for the Western Conference. Former Bulls player and broadcaster Stacey King passed away at the age of 59. No cause of death given today. In 1989, he was drafted in the top 10 out of Oklahoma, where he had been a first-team All-American. In the WNBA expansion, Toronto over Chicago, 85-68. Game 4 of the Stanley Cup Final is Tuesday in Vegas, which had some, let's just say, an incredible game on its hands last night. A double overtime Golden Knights win against Carolina last evening. So 2-1 Vegas in that series. And the Hurricanes had eliminated Montreal last round. The Kings

0: Canes had swept Philadelphia the previous round. After the Canes swept their first round series as well, they had been undefeated in overtime this postseason. They had won road game after road game in the playoffs. And yet, despite coming back from 4-0 down in the third last night, Carolina still lost in the second OT at Vegas last night. The U.S. Women's Open in L.A. went to American Nelly Korda by one stroke. At Golf's Memorial on the PGA Tour in Ohio, J.T. Poston won it in a playoff. Denny Hamlin took the NASCAR race at Michigan, his third victory this year. The UFL Spring Football Playoffs are underway. D.C. won its semifinal against Orlando 28-22. D.C. had already been selected to be host for the final next weekend. Number two seed Alexander Zverev took the French Open title in five sets, his first career Grand Slam title. A reminder, U.S. soccer opens its World Cup schedule in L.A. this Friday against Paraguay on Fox TV. Then they play at Seattle the next week against Australia. So many NFL stadiums in use over the next month. And as we've mentioned before, mandatory, all with grass fields for FIFA soccer. You don't get the games without a grass field. So all these places, Dallas, Rams, so many other places, have had grass grown out of state and shipped, and they've put it down and have lamps over the grass to grow the thing indoors in some cases, obviously. And there we go. Paraguay, by the way, one of six South American teams in this World Cup, including first place Argentina. The other five teams almost finished in a five-way tie for second in South America. Paraguay went 7-4 with seven ties in its qualifiers. There is a Sunday night ball game just underway in Chicago. The Cubs are hosting the San Francisco Giants. Angels beat the Dodgers in LA 13-5. The Mets were 7-3 winners at San Diego. Arizona 5-1 over Washington. The Yankees got five runs in the eighth to beat Boston 6-1. Victories for Philadelphia and Atlanta at home. Braves with the best record in the majors. And I mentioned that the men's final was at the French Open today. I brought this up on last night's show, but the women's final was yesterday. And there was a superb story, and it came from the losing player, somebody who, just by making the final, it was a great story. Maja Chwalinska of Poland got swept in the final by a teenager yesterday. But the fact that she was even there was amazing. In fact, such an amazing story. Who's on the pregame show for TNT before the men's final is her. The loser of yesterday's women's final was on the set sitting next to Andre Agassi and the rest of them. This is someone who was not ranked in the top 100 in the world going into the French Open. Chwalinska, just by making the final, gets $1.6 million for advancing to the championship round. That is almost double her career prize money earnings. She had statistically, in miles per hour, the slowest ground strokes of any player in the field. And that's out of 128 players at the French Open. She had to qualify just to get into this tournament. She had to win three qualifying matches to get in. And then won in the first round and the second and the third and won a couple others and somehow made the final here. And so many fans from Poland were on hand. It turns out they had bought tickets so far in advance thinking that the Polish star who had won the French Open before, Iga Świątek, was going to be there. Nope, she'd been eliminated like all the other stars, Coco Gauff and the rest. And somebody else from Poland turned out to be in the final, her. What do you know? So she didn't think she was going to be in Paris this long. She had to find money to keep paying the hotel bill. She wound up in Paris 3 weeks, the qualifying week, and 2 full weeks of the Grand Slam event. She had to keep doing laundry because she'd only brought so many clothes to France. It was an incredible story just getting there. So just wanted to mention, kudos to her. Back to you.
1: Well, if she took out a loan, she's able to pay it back now.
0: So, to say the least. The next question is, the next major is Wimbledon. She's not qualified for Wimbledon. The field is all but set. She has to rely on Wimbledon giving out one of their wild cards to her, because nobody knew her name until this past week or two.
1: Getting to the finals of the French does not qualify you for Wimbledon?
0: No, the field was set 6 weeks prior.
1: Oh my goodness. Wow.
0: So unless she goes through qualifying all over again for that grass court event, You'd think making a Grand Slam final would be enough for the Wimbledon folks to say, okay, we got a space for you.
1: You would think.
0: It's a field of 128. We can fit you in.
1: You would think.
0: Standing by.
1: Who knows? Steve, great stuff.
0: Thanks, Steve.
1: Appreciate it. Yeah, can't wait always to talk to Steve. Bottom of every hour throughout the show. Hey, does that bug you that the World Cup is coming to all of these football stadiums? And if they didn't have natural grass, which all of them should, because that's, you know, good for football players, that they can just snap their fingers and fly grass in from somewhere else for the World Cup. But it's like they fight the idea of doing that for the football players.
2: Yeah, it bothers me.
1: I would think.
2: You know why it bothers me?
1: Because they say they're about player safety and they're not?
2: Because I woke up 2 days ago and I was like, man, that's odd. And I stepped out of bed and my knee gave out. Ooh. And I was like, man, my knee feels tight. I know what it feels like when I have fluid on my knee and swollen.
1: Yeah.
2: Yeah, I haven't done anything. I was sleeping. I was sleeping. And now my knee is swollen because I've had 6 surgeries on my right knee because of the field surfaces and
1: there you go,
2: unnatural surfaces that I've played on for the majority of my career. So yeah, it does bother me.
1: I would think, you know, we chuckle, but I bet it's not funny.
2: It's not funny.
1: Yeah,
2: and like it's painful. That's why my kids don't play football.
1: Yeah,
2: it's painful every day for no reason though.
1: Yeah, that's what I'm getting at. Like, but someone will, like, I guarantee you, because my mind went there. They're like, okay, why would you fly all this grass in for the World Cup? And people will go, well, because cha-ching, right? Like, everything is based on money on some level. So this must be financially viable, but obviously you don't get the World Cup at all if you don't have this. So financially, you become more motivated to do it. And in football, you're going to have the football, whether you do this or not. I get that. But at the same time, that's a tough pill to swallow. Like, is someone telling me the NFL and its owners can't afford this?
2: You're right.
1: Is that what you're trying? So, like, I don't know, man. And I know it's like yelling at a cloud. But at the same time, it's like, man, would you just do the right thing like once? Just one time, just because you have a heart. You just do the right thing one time. What does this really cost anybody? What's really the problem? Do you know what I mean?
2: Yeah. Yeah, it's yeah, exactly. That's what my body sounds like every day. Ugh. Just roll over and go back to sleep.
1: That's annoying. It's annoying. All right. We'll continue to talk about the situation surrounding the NBA Finals, which are heading for Game 3 tomorrow night. We're live in the Fox Sports Radio studios. We've got 3 things coming up at the top of the hour, and I would imagine Myles Garrett's name is going to come up pretty soon as well. With Ephraim, I'm Mark, Fox Sports Radio.
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0: So it's live in the Fox Sports Radio studios. Man, I found this to be an interesting one, and I don't know if you know how often you pop up in my head throughout the week. I'm like, ooh, I want to talk to Ephraim about this. So, and I even got into a debate on the air during the week because, you know, the Myles Garrett trade, certainly that was, you know, that was a branch rattler here in the Bay Area for sure.
1: Sure was.
0: I don't think the 49ers had the capital to do it. I don't think it would have made sense for them in the same way that it made sense for the Rams. I really applaud the way the Rams, in a salary cap league, seem to always be in go-for-it mode. You know, F them picks, all that stuff. Makes a whole lot of sense when your quarterback is 38 and you feel like you're right there in the Super Bowl
1: and he's the MVP.
0: He's the MVP. At the same time, there's two ways to look at this. You'd be a fool to not say the Rams got better. The Rams definitely got better. But I was kind of like, I got into this debate because my partner here was like, well, they're like the Super Bowl favorite. And I'm like, they already were.
1: That's true.
0: So do you know what I mean? So I sort of looked at this in a weird way because everyone's like, well, now the Rams. I'm like, already the Rams. That was, you know, oh, but they're going to be a problem. They were already a problem. They were already a problem. But now you got a game plan for – you already had the game plan for verse. And so I'm struggling with, duh, they got better. How much better? I don't – that's my point is I don't know how much this vaulted the Rams. They were already probably the best roster in football.
1: Well, I'll say they got a lot better.
0: Okay. Explain.
1: Like Jared, no disrespect to Jared Verse or the young talent that that the Rams had. Myles Garrett is a different situation. Case in point, if you're going up against the Giants in yesteryear and you had to go against Michael Strahan or Justin Tuck, who would you prefer?
0: I would like to go up against Justin Tuck.
1: Right, Justin Tuck is good.
0: Yes.
1: But he's not Michael Strahan.
0: It's fair.
1: Right? And so as an offense preparing for the Rams as they stood prior to the trade, you're like, okay, Verse is going, he's a young player, he's going to get better, he's going to be better. He hasn't capped out of his potential yet and what he's going to be. So you feel you can still get away with things. Right, there's not a guaranteed double that's going to happen on Jared Verse, especially if you have a serviceable tackle. Okay, you can get away with some things. Now, Jared Verse, like I said, I'm not taking anything away from him. I think he's a dynamic young player, and I think he's on his way to become great. Myles Garrett is great and has been great.
0: Right.
1: By a mile. And that changes how teams must prepare for you. It changes. Dwight Freeney. Robert Mathis. Robert Mathis was unbelievable.
0: Mm-hmm.
1: But he was unbelievable because he was one-on-one all the time. Because the line had to turn to Dwight Freeney.
0: No, that's fair.
1: Jason Taylor. Right? Or Bowen, who was on the other side. Like, this is first ballot Hall of Fame. We don't know where Jared Verse ends this thing out.
0: Agreed. And Garrett is probably the best defensive player in the game right now.
1: On the planet Earth.
0: Yeah.
1: And so, yes, that now makes a team that was already favorite damn near impossible to beat.
0: Favoriter.
1: Yes. And okay. I know it's weird and it sounds crazy, but that's a real thing. Like, no it's doubt. Like, oh, snap. Look at the money line. Look what happened. Look at the odds.
0: Sure, but you get where I'm coming from.
1: Yes,
0: when
1: I do.
0: Someone's like, well, but now they're the favorite. And I'm like, so they went from
1: ask San Francisco in Seattle how they feel.
0: No, there's no doubt. Trent Williams got asked, and he was just like, "Ah, crap, it sucks.
1: It's not good." I mean, for
0: like
1: Trent Williams.
0: He was right.
1: Trent Williams, 162 years old.
0: Trent's like, "It sucks." He's like, "I'm not gonna lie to you, it sucks." And so, like, I'm totally there.
1: Man, listen to the left tackles. Please.
0: But I'm also like, so they went all the way up to one from one.
1: There was a chance. Now there is no chance. No, there is what I'm telling you.
0: But there's still totally a chance.
1: Yeah. Yeah, but not look, I mean, nothing's happened. No one's played. It's all on paper right now.
0: Bet me right now. You take the Rams, I'll take the field.
1: I'll take the Rams.
0: Okay. What are we betting?
1: A dollar.
0: Oh, see, you don't believe in it then.
1: I do.
0: No, you don't.
1: Have you ever seen Trading Places?
0: I have.
1: Have you ever seen Trading Places?
0: I have many times.
1: Okay, so do you know Randolph and Mortimer? Correct?
0: $1.
1: I
0: know the whole thing.
1: It was never about the money. It was always about the bragging rights.
0: I wonder if you would like to actually make it about the money.
1: Oh, okay. Well, all right. I mean, $1,000 then. What are we doing?
0: You know what? Let me think about that.
1: I tried to do something just, you know. between friends, Henry, you want to loan shark me? You want to muscle me? You want to mob muscle me into putting some paper up?
0: I mean, maybe we could meet in the middle.
1: What are we doing here?
0: Yeah, I'm gonna have to think about that.
1: All right, whatever, man. Whatever. I said what I said.
0: Yep. And that, and like, you're making sense, but. A 38-year-old quarterback with a back problem, let's not act like that's not a thing, too.
1: It is a thing. Right? And we thought it was going to be a thing last year. It wasn't.
0: And it sure wasn't.
1: It was not.
0: They still didn't win.
1: Right. Yeah.
0: Still didn't
1: win. A play away.
0: They were a play away. And I think most people thought they were the best team.
1: They were.
0: Still didn't win, which is why I kind of like the field. Anyway, three things coming up right around the corner. We are
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31: Denny Hamlin won today's NASCAR race at Michigan, his third victory this year. The U.S. Women's Open in L.A. went to American Nelly Korda by one stroke. At Golf's Memorial in Ohio, J.T. Poston won it in a playoff. In the WNBA, Toronto an 85-68 victory over Chicago. Former Chicago Bulls player and broadcaster Stacey King passed away at the age of 59. No cause of death given. Number two seed Alexander Zverev won the French Open in five sets, his first career Grand Slam title. To Major League Baseball, tonight at Wrigley Field, the Giants got a run in the first, now lead 1-0 top of the second against the Cubs. The Angels beat the Dodgers in L.A. 13-5. The Mets were 7-3 winners at San Diego, and it was Arizona 5-1 over Washington. The Braves won again, 3-2 against Pittsburgh. Philadelphia beat the White Sox 9-5, and the Yankees scored 5 in the 8th, beating Boston 6-1. I'm Steve DeSager.
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0: Yeah, on into the night we go. Hope your Sunday, your weekend has been fantastic. Yeah, there's no NBA game. There's no NBA game tonight. There's no Sunday game in these NBA finals. Maybe they knew that we were just going to need a more collective exhale and deep breath after everything we've seen so far. Could this be, will it be, finally time in our lifetime for the New York Knicks? The next chapter will be tomorrow night. Hopefully you have hit the lotto at some point in your life, and if you have, you can go to the game. If not, we have TVs all over America where you'll be able to take this thing in. Knicks lead 2-0. But 6 o'clock in the West and 9 in the East is when we do the same thing every Sunday night. And that's three things, our top three observations, each of us around the sports world, sometimes a little bit off the beaten path. So here we go. I'll go first so that Ephraim can go last. All right. My first one is this. Did you watch that final putt for Nelly Korda to win the Women's U.S. Open? And have you ever seen the movie Sliding Doors?
1: No.
0: Okay.
1: And no.
0: No and no. All right. Well, Sliding Doors is a long, it's a long time ago. And so I get it if you haven't seen it. But the basic concept on Sliding Doors, and you'll hear people say, oh, this is a Sliding Doors moment. It's kind of a two different movies. You'd probably enjoy it, the movie guy that you are. It's two different stories wrapped into one. Basically, it's a guy on his way home from work. His wife is being unfaithful to him back at their house. On his way home from work, he catches the subway right before the doors slide shut. In that particular case, he walks in on his wife.
1: I've seen that.
0: Right? Yep. And his life goes one way.
1: Yep, yep, yep,
0: then they show it again as he doesn't catch the subway. The doors close in front of him, and his life, he doesn't walk in on them. Life goes a completely different way. So anyway, Nelly Korda had what I kind of would call a sliding doors putt. You got to go watch this thing. It's like a 2.5-footer to win the U.S. Open. And the second she hits it, it sort of looked the same way we look when we're standing over a putt with a beer on the line and your knees are knocking and your elbows are shaking and you're hitting hope. And that thing just starts rolling toward, and it gets to the cup, and it hits the very edge of the cup and sort of swirls around the cup and falls in. Mm. And she had one of the funniest looks on her face because before she could celebrate winning the U.S. Open, she had to do the, whew, that was, I almost missed that thing.
1: I did it.
0: That would have been embarrassing, but she didn't, and she wins. And she did it at a famed place that's not too far from where you're sitting right now at Riviera. And so congrats on the doors not sliding shut on Nelly Korda today.
1: Congratulations, Nelly. Yep. You did it.
0: You did it.
1: You did it. my first one, I'm sticking with the finals. I want to give a shout out to Mike Brown. I've been hypercritical of Mike Brown. He's never been my favorite coach. Even back when he was coaching LeBron in Cleveland, just didn't like the way he didn't step up and take accountability for his coaching. I've said it before. He would say, "Well, I just gave LeBron the ball and got out the way." Like I'm like, okay. Well, now I'm looking at you like a coach. Like you're just there, right? Like there are adjustments to be made. And I say all that to say, the reason the Knicks are playing the way they're playing is because of Mike Brown's adjustments. Mike Brown came in with a style of offense that was not conducive to one of his stars in Karl Anthony Towns. He addressed it. They addressed it early. They addressed it through the season. They weren't on the same page multiple times, but they worked at it. We saw it as late as the series with Atlanta. In game three, they made an adjustment. They took the ball out of Brunson's hand and made Karl Anthony Towns more of a facilitator. Who knew the guy could get a triple-double? And I just want to tip my cap to Mike Brown taking a team that had success in the playoffs the last few years under Thibodeau, and it's essentially the same team and really having the guys buy in to what he wanted to do. Now, Mike Brown's won championships as assistant coaches. He was with the, you know, the famed Warriors, and Mike Brown is a good coach. He was a defensive-minded coach. But he's definitely stepped up and showed his coaching prowess this playoff. So I want to tip my cap to Mike Brown and the New York Knicks with a 2-0 lead headed home in the NBA Finals.
0: I think it's a great observation. Mike Brown, the Cavs, the Lakers, the Kings, assistant with the Warriors, as you mentioned, he does look like he walks into the room with a little bit of a different vibe. And this is before going up 2-0. Even just getting the Knicks to this point, I think he's learned some things. I think he's been around some really successful stuff. And, yes, not just with a defensive mind. I think that, boy, he has completely changed his reputation from being that guy to just get out of the way with LeBron to a guy that is now actually he's a huge asset. So I'm glad you brought that up. He has done a phenomenal job. Okay, my number two, the Christian Watson extension, wide receiver, Green Bay Packers. Very out of character for the Green Bay Packers. I'm not saying it's a bad deal. I'm simply pointing out, very out of character. Two things to me define Green Bay in this era. One, they're the ones that are not afraid to pick a quarterback in the first round and make him sit. Maybe the Rams are about to do that too, it looks like. But that's characteristic one. And characteristic two, in an age where everybody around the league is breaking off wide receivers at an unbelievable and out of whack level, in my opinion, Green Bay wouldn't do it. Green Bay would keep regenerating their wide receiver room and keep it young and fresh, and most importantly for them, cheap. Even Jaden Reed, good young receiver. They gave him an extension, but not that expensive. It was about a $16, $17 million per year kind of a deal. Well, here comes Watson, and he gets a new four-year contract that's going to average $27.5 million per year. This lands him somewhere close to the top 10 and right next to players like DJ Moore and George Pickens and Jalen Waddle in terms of his annual value. And he's never had more than, wait for it, 620 yards in a season.
1: Maybe he's due.
0: I know a lot of it is injury. I know that he played the back half of the season last year and was elite. But it's just a wow for me when I saw that come up, that someone with his stats, 2,200 yards in a four-year career, would get that kind of a contract and that it would come from the Packers.
1: Yeah, I guess it's under market value for receivers, and I guess they feel that this is their guy that's going to take that next step. Which I get. You got to spend the money somewhere.
0: Yep.
1: If you didn't have any other takers, Green Bay is a tough place for free agents to come, especially receivers. It gets real cold out there. Gets real cold out there. I get it. It doesn't. I understand the reason. Now the stats aren't there. Now if we have this conversation, you know, next year this time, and we're like, man, they paid him all that money and he got 600 yards again, that's a different conversation.
0: Sure.
1: For me, number two is, you know, we talked about earlier about the ticket prices for game three in Madison Square Garden tomorrow. Now, the thing that I've enjoyed about the Knicks on this run is the watch parties that they have. Whether they're home or away, right outside of Madison Square Garden.
0: Yep.
1: In the Plaza 33, they play the game and thousands of fans come. And I love when something good happens and they cut to the fans outside and they erupt. I love scenes like that. I think it's tremendous.
0: Oh.
1: there is no watch party in the Plaza 33 tomorrow for Game 3. They've canceled. The city wouldn't give them a permit, wouldn't give Madison Square Garden a permit for Game 3 because the president is going to be in attendance. And so all those fans who can't afford to get inside, which no one can, now there isn't a place outside the stadium they can come and watch their team in a pivotal Game 3. And they've been riding with this team the whole year. I don't like it. I think it's in poor taste. I get safety concerns, but I think it's just bad for the fans. Not only are they priced out inside the arena, they can't now gather together outside the arena.
0: Yep.
1: Unbelievable.
0: Yep. Yeah, it's unfortunate. I like the way you put it. It's the desires of many being put behind the desire of one. Nothing new.
1: Man.
0: All right. Speaking about the desires of one, here's my last one. And this one really has had me scratching my head for a long time. But we still sit here now pushing mid-June. And there is no resolution between the San Francisco 49ers and wide receiver Brandon Ayuk. For those who don't know the story, Brandon, massive contract, was moments away from being traded to the Steelers after a lengthy holdout. This was two seasons ago. Niners, the last minute, saved it, gave him a huge contract, $30 million a year. And then he went out and played somewhat poorly, followed by suffering just an awful, awful explosion of his entire leg type of an injury. In working his way back last year, he became, feeling disenfranchised at a certain point, stopped showing up to the team facility, meetings, markers that he needed to hit became unreachable. The 49ers canceled his guarantees, and it has sat there like that now for the whole season last year and the entire offseason. People are expecting the 49ers to release Brandon. They won't do it. Will they get anything in trade? Probably not. Is this vitriol? Is this spite? I don't know. That's up for everybody to decide. But Brandon has said next to nothing. And let me add that a warrant for his arrest was issued last week as well, because he put on YouTube a video of him speeding by the stadium a few months ago. Well, Brandon, for the first time through all of this, has spoken. And this is what he posted on Instagram.
2: He's dealing with, you know, like them kids when they don't get picked for the basketball game at the court. But they the ones that brought the ball. So they like, all right, y'all don't want to pick me? I'm taking my ball. I'm going home. Boys, little boys. Or like when your kid, he got this one toy, but he don't really know how to use it correctly. So somebody else about to pick it up and play with it. And they're like, oh, yeah, that litty. And they're like, wait, hold on. That's my toy. Boy, little boy. Man, stop running from the belt. The belt coming. You scared. They scared. The truth is, they scared. They know how I get. They going to say, oh, yeah, B.A. did this. B.A. did that. B.A. did, you know, that allegedly. But what they not gonna say is BA suck at football, because they know how I get. And they running from that belt that's on the way. It's inevitable. It's coming. Stop running. Stop being a female dog. Stop being a little cat. And stop running from the belt.
0: Okay. I'm not even gonna get into all of the pettiness of okay, he's trying to make an analogy. It's a pretty easy one to figure out. In the analogy about the toy, Brandon is the toy. The 49ers are the petty child who doesn't know how to use it right, apparently. Look, You just heard all of that for yourself. That's the story. And my question, because Brandon also posted a picture of himself a few days ago wearing a Commander's hat. It is well known he is very good friends with Jaden Daniels from their time in college. In fact, if you go to his Instagram, he follows three things: his wife, the Commanders, and Jaden. I get it. We know where you want to go. My question, Ephraim, is not about Brandon. It's about all the NFL teams not called the Niners. Why on earth would you want this player on your team for any price? I have no clue.
1: I mean...
0: Please explain it to
1: me. Well, that's an easy answer. I mean, look at... And look at Antonio Brown.
0: Okay.
1: Right? He had the opportunity to come back and play after all of the foolishness.
0: And how did that go?
1: Exactly. But we're talking about, you said why? Because talent is talent. And people think, oh, we can handle all of that. Right? We can handle the ancillary things. He just needs a change of pace. If he comes here, this could be... We see it all the time. We see it all, especially at the receiver position. It's almost as it just comes with the territory. Not all receivers aren't like that, but it's almost accepted when it's coming from a receiver.
0: Mm-hmm.
1: But that incoherent rambling that he posted, I wish you wouldn't have explained what he was talking about, so people can be like, what? Like Forrest Gump's mom always says, stupid is what stupid does. And that was the dumbest thing. I mean, that was just incoherent and dumb. You created a situation yourself. You wanted the money, you got paid, and then you became this. It's not their fault. The fact that they didn't stop and wait for you, and they just kept on going... Guess what? That conduct detrimental, bro, they still got your rights.
0: Yep.
1: They don't have to pay you what the contract is. You would look, you would just sit right on over there. You go on and walk around with your toy and the kid and it's Liddy, and you can Liddy all of that you want. This is your career you're ruining, not the San Francisco 49ers.
0: Yeah.
1: They will be fine.
0: Yeah.
1: Chris Carter told me this in 1998 at our rookie symposium, told all of us, the NFL does not need you. Whether you play a day or 10 years, it doesn't matter. They don't need you. Brandon Ayuk, the NFL doesn't need you. No team needs you. And barely any team wants you, including your own. So until you realize that and stop walking around in the days, speaking in code, man, boy, please get on out of here, man. Ain't nobody got time for that.
0: Whoever grabs them,
1: good luck.
0: You get what you get. Don't get upset,
1: man. You get what you get.
0: Yep.
1: It is what it is. That's what it's gonna be.
0: Yeah.
1: For me, my third one is gonna be, of course, F1. Anytime there's a race, I like to talk about F1. Did you watch the race this week?
0: I did not get to watch it today.
1: Oh, you tripping,
0: no,
1: man.
0: No, I read about it.
1: You tripping.
0: Yep.
1: It was in Monaco. Oh, tremendous track. The thing about Monaco is if you win pole position, then you pretty much have the game or the race won, barring something tragic or something unforeseen. It's one of those tracks that's unforgiving with the tight turn just through the city. Right past Casino Royale and the bay where all the yachts are. But there is not a lot of straights and there's not a lot of places to pass.
0: For you to catch up.
1: Yeah. Yep. And so Kimi Antonelli shot out from Mercedes, held on to it. There was a brief scare, lap 66. There was a crash with the red flag. Because a race commission thought that the surface on turn 19 or turn 12 or was it turn 19? No, turn 9 maybe or 12 was unfit to continue. So they had about a 40-minute break. And the thing that happens there is Antonelli was ahead by maybe 20 seconds, which is a half a lap, and almost a half a lap. And they had to, a restart, not a rolling start, a restart.
0: Yep.
1: Which gave Lewis Hamilton, who was second at the time, an opportunity to overtake him. The most dangerous part of an F1 race is the opening turn, turn one. Because that's where all the action happens. If you're going to make a move, that's where you make a move. That's where Max Verstappen, who was second on the pole position, lost the race because he had malfunctions. And Lewis Hamilton and Charles Leclerc passed him by. But on that restart, Kimi Antonelli held on to that. And it was a hell of a race.

0: 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Ephraim, what's your favorite part of what goes on here?
1: My favorite part of what goes on here is when I don't even say anything. I just throw it straight to Steven Sager.
2: Hello, gentlemen, and a good evening to you once again. We can update the ball game that's taking place at Wrigley Field tonight. Chicago tied 1-1 now with the Giants in the bottom of the third. The Mets beat the Padres in San Diego 7-3. Angels over the Dodgers 13-5 in L.A. Braves and Phillies each won again. Yankees got 5 in the eighth to beat Boston 6-1. Milwaukee a 12-4 winner at Colorado. No, there is no NBA Finals game tonight. The series continues Monday. New York leads 2-0 against the Spurs. New York did beat the Spurs in this season's NBA Cup Final in December. What, you haven't seen a banner at Madison Square Garden for that? The game was in Las Vegas. Late run by the Knicks won it. The Knicks outscored them by 16 in the fourth quarter that night. The Spurs are the second youngest team to reach the NBA Finals in the shot clock era, and they kind of looked like it the last 2 minutes. But average age is 25. Oklahoma City last year, average age was 25 and a half. In the WNBA, L.A. Sparks beat Portland 89-72 tonight. Expansion Portland from three-point range, 3-for-28. Toronto down Chicago 85-68. Former Chicago Bulls player and broadcaster Stacey King died at the age of 59. No cause of death given. Game 4 of the Stanley Cup Final is Tuesday in Vegas, which leads 2-1 against Carolina. Connor McDavid of Edmonton won the Ted Lindsay Award as the NHL's most outstanding player as voted by his peers. The U.S. Women's Open in L.A. went to American Nelly Korda by one stroke at Golf's Memorial in Ohio. J.T. Poston won it in a playoff. Tyrrell Hatton won the LIV Golf event in Spain. Denny Hamlin took the NASCAR race at Michigan, his third victory this year. He also won the week before at Nashville, and he won this year's All-Star race. The IndyCar race is happening right now near St. Louis. It is on Fox TV. At the UFL Spring Football Semifinals, D.C. and Louisville were the winners. It was already determined that D.C. Stadium will be hosting the final next weekend. Number 2 seed Alexander Zverev won the French Open in 5 sets, his first career Grand Slam title, and U.S. Soccer opens its World Cup schedule in L.A. this Friday on Fox TV against Paraguay. Then they play in Seattle the next week against Australia. Last November, the U.S., missing a few starters that day, beat Paraguay 2-1 in Pennsylvania, and then Paraguay right after that beat Mexico 2-1 in San Antonio, for what it's worth. In an exhibition today, Italy was a 1-0 winner at Greece. Italy somehow is not at this World Cup. Yet again, they have failed to qualify. They lost a playoff. They're not coming here. You may remember the name of a player from Denmark, Christian Eriksen. 5 years ago, he suffered a heart attack on the field and had to be resuscitated during one of Denmark's games at the Euro tournament. He actually appeared to grab his chest at a Denmark game today and fell to the ground in the 65th minute against Ukraine. And yes, the game was abandoned in the second half. The report is Eriksen was conscious, undergoing further tests in the hospital after collapsing. The national team doctor said he was briefly unconscious but regained consciousness very quickly. I do remember there was surgery after the initial thing 5 years ago where he was fitted with a special heart starting device. And finally, as we get toward the World Cup, which starts, as I say, this week, NFL stadiums, to say the least, will be in use. And on the West Coast, that would be the LA Rams Stadium, the 49ers, and Seattle. Vancouver's going to host a few games as well. In the Central, the Kansas City Chiefs Stadium and Dallas and Houston will be hosting games. Also, 3 stadiums in Mexico. In fact, the first game is Mexico City hosting Mexico's game Thursday on Fox TV. Toronto is going to host a few games, including Canada's first contest Friday on Fox. I mentioned the U.S. plays Friday night in L.A. 2 stadiums in the South from the NFL will be in use, the Atlanta Falcons' place and Miami's. And in the Northeast, New England, Philadelphia, and the Jets and Giants Stadium will be in use.

0: the upcoming World Cup. So some of these stadiums are indoor retractable roof stadiums that, as we mentioned, do have to have in order to host grass fields. So LA, for example, Dallas, and other places I've seen on the news, the place where the final's going to be in New Jersey, have to put grass stadiums down, a field down in their stadiums. Universities of Tennessee and Michigan State have been working for about 8 years on the perfect hybrid grass surfaces for all the stadiums in this tournament, not just the indoor ones. They want it competitively neutral, as they put it. No particular advantage which city, which team is playing in. But can I just mention out loud that half the venues are normally artificial turf places. So there's been a lot of conversion going on. One of the first to make the switch, again, temporarily, to a grass surface was the Seattle Seahawks field, which I think will just be called Seattle Stadium because these people don't have sponsorship to FIFA. So when you're at the LA place on Friday night and we're watching Fox, it's not going to be called SoFi Stadium. It's just Los Angeles Stadium for the next month.
1: Huh.
0: Anyway, the LA was one of the last to get the grass field. They got it from out of state, Washington. Apparently Seattle had the stuff grown locally. And one final note before we go is there is college baseball going on this weekend. And it's best of three super regionals to see who goes to the College World Series. We've already had some results today. North Carolina, 2 runs, bottom in the ninth, beat USC 4-3. So the Tar Heels are going. Georgia scored a run in the ninth, 2 in the 10th to win over Mississippi State, 11-9. The Bulldogs are going. Alabama apparently is going to go. They're in a rain delay, up 7-2 on St. John's in the eighth. Back to you.
1: Okay. Steve, great stuff. I didn't know that, what you just threw out there. So it's not SoFi Stadium. It's not Levi's Stadium. Nope. It's not Lumen Field.
0: San Francisco Stadium, probably, even though it's not in San Francisco.
1: I mean, boy, you might as well call them the Indiana Bears if you're going to call this San Francisco Stadium. by the way, does that bother anybody? I've been going back and forth on this.
0: No, can I just say I heard a rant on what you're talking about on one of our Friday shows, which just caused me to roll my eyes. Do people not realize that if the Bears move across the border, they're staying the Chicago Bears, even if they play the Indiana? That even moving to Indiana is a shorter trip for the Bears than what the 49ers did going down to Santa Clara.
1: Correct.
0: And the Dallas Cowboys don't play in Dallas, and the Buffalo Bills don't play in Buffalo, and the state of New York does not have the Jets and the Giants. You could go on and on. Of course, this never got brought up on this particular show.
1: Right.
0: This is not a new thing. It's fine, people. They're not moving to New Mexico. Everything's fine.
1: It's
2: I think it's the nostalgia and the grace of Soldier Field.
1: There's
0: the outside of Soldier Field.
2: Yes, the outside.
1: Correct. I mean,
2: columns.
1: I went to a game there just a couple of years ago for the first time in my life, and the inside, nothing to write home about, but the romance of, I love the city of Chicago. And dude, it rained sideways the game that I attended. So it was not like some perfect advertisement for the place. But yes, Steve, you're right. And then also there is some sort of romance to it and history to it. But
0: if they go to the suburbs and stay in the Illinois side, does that make a big difference compared to going to the Indiana side?
2: I hope they go to Gary, Indiana. Gary needs a shot of something.
1: Yep.
2: The land, the city that the time has forgotten.
0: And nothing is for certain on all this, by the way.
1: Yeah, it's not done. It's not done. But I think the larger point of what you're saying, Steve, is that people are going to get over this.
0: Well,
1: they're going to get over this.
0: The Dallas Cowboys are one of the biggest things in American sports for decades, and they haven't played in Dallas, Texas for a long time.
1: Right. Actually, it'd be fun to actually bounce around and look at a lot of sports teams and find out how many are actually playing within the city limits of their city.
0: The Las Vegas Raiders don't play in Las Vegas. That's Paradise, Nevada at the bottom of the strip.
1: Now every time you talk, I learn something.
0: The LA Rams.
1: That's not, I
0: don't
1: went
0: play
1: to
0: in
1: a
0: Los
1: game
0: Angeles.
1: There. That's not Las Vegas.
0: No.
1: It's across the street from Mandalay Bay.
0: The Rams play right across the freeway from the LA airport, but it's Inglewood. It's not the LA City Council. It's not the LA. It's all.
1: Well,
0: it's The city of Inglewood came through with the money for the stadium and all of that. Not
1: LA.
0: And
1: don't get us started on the Angels.
0: Oh, yeah. Right. Not even the same
1: county.
0: Don't
1: get started on the Angels. And I've heard that the San Diego Chargers play all the way up near L.A.
2: Do they?
1: That was a joke.
2: Tick, I know.
1: Tick, it was him. Yeah.
0: A much more valuable franchise, just for the record, these days.
1: How many people in L.A. were like, what's he talking about? The Chargers? They play near here? I didn't know that.
0: Don't do that. I can say, I wish I had, you know, there are no statistics on this, but anecdotally, the last 5 years specifically, there are so many more Charger fans in Los Angeles than there were initially. And I mean, like, to the point where they actually have Charger fan events that didn't used to exist in Los Angeles with lots of people there, not just draft and, you know, all like a normal team would have if they were the only team in town.
1: Weird dynamic. They're like, the whole thing is a, yeah.
2: Just it's gotta win.
1: Yes, you
2: if
1: do.
2: If you win, they will come.
1: If maybe.
2: You win, this is LA. If you win, they will come.
0: Yeah.
1: Not if. Wait a minute. I can absolutely pin you on this.
2: Go ahead, pin it.
1: Mr. Laker fan, are you telling me that city will paint itself red and blue if the Clippers win a title?
2: See, now, I knew you were going to come with that. And what you have to realize is that'll never happen.
1: Right.
2: So, no, it'll never happen.
1: But even if it did,
2: but
1: it
2: that's
1: would
2: what
1: never
2: I'm saying.
1: Happen.
2: It will never happen. You're talking about the outcome. I'm talking about the thing that forces the outcome.
1: I know.
2: And it will never happen.
1: But it's allowed to. And if it did, the other thing wouldn't happen.
2: Yeah, because that's bootleg, right? Like, you got it. Come on, man. It's L.A.
1: Okay.
0: Yeah, there are two things that we have brought up on this show specifically before about the Los Angeles market. One, it's a Dodgers and Lakers town.
2: Period.
0: In whatever order for the last 40 plus years. And I don't see it changing. So even when USC was completely dominant, keep in mind, half the city hates USC. And USC was third, never first or second in the town. And when you go to a Charger game now, and I'm talking like 2025, 2026, and this has been the case for a few years now, if they're not playing some national fan base like the Cowboys or Steelers, it's a regular NFL home game with loud Charger fans
1: playing
0: against, you know, pick a team, Cincinnati, Arizona, or whoever's, you know, visiting.
1: No, that's all true. That's all true.
0: And by the way, the national fan base thing taking over a stadium is what constantly occurred in San Diego to Chargers home games, to the point where the Raiders were the best example of this. So many Raiders fans would attend that one year they actually created a thing, the ticket department, that you have to buy a ticket to two Charger games if you want to buy a ticket to the Chargers Raiders game, because we're trying to keep the other guys out in San Diego.
1: These are all facts. These are all facts that Steve is mentioning. 49ers will be at SoFi to play the Chargers in December on a Thursday night. I'm trying to be there for that.
2: Let's do it. Me and you.
1: That's going to be red.
2: Let's do it.
1: Let's do it. All right.
2: Let's do it.
1: I'll handle the travel. You handle the tickets.
2: What?
1: How about this? That can be. Well, no, shoot. I was going to make that our Rams bet, but we won't have the answer.
2: It won't
1: yet.
2: Be able, but yeah. I'm going to win, so let's just do it anyway.
1: All right, Steve. Great stuff. We're live in the Fox Sports Radio studios, and is there a major change that needs to happen in baseball? And it's courtesy of one guy, but he's representative of so many. So we'll get to this in just a second with Ephraim. I'm Mark on Fox Sports Radio.
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8: 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And I drove off while still attached to pump number 3.
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0: with the Brewers, Jacob Mizorowski. You ever watch him pitch?
1: The flamethrower?
0: Dog. Sometimes I see things and I'm like, okay.
1: They put him in the All-Star game last year, man.
0: Oh, dude, he's incredible. Do you know what he touched on the gun this week?
1: What?
0: 103.7.
1: Oh, Lord.
0: 103.7. That's not a radio station. That's what the Miz hit on the gun. So sometimes it's almost kind of like watching Wimby play, where you're like, okay, this is amazing, and that's awesome, because I love watching great things, and I love watching stuff that you've never seen before. But then in the next breath, I'm sort of like, somebody's going to have to figure something out about that. And from the files of athletes are always at all times in a state of getting bigger, stronger, and faster, right? A 95-mile-an-hour fastball used to be fast. Now it's...
1: Now it's a sinker.
0: Thank you. Now it's beyond run-of-the-mill. So if you're going to give us pitchers throwing 103.7 miles per hour, I'm going to sort of ask, okay, at what point do we do something? Because pretty soon, when that becomes mundane, you won't be able to hit.
1: You won't be able to catch.
0: Well, that too.
1: Able to stop the ball.
0: You won't be able to do this anymore. I don't know if it's lowering the mound. I don't know what you do, but when this starts to hit 105, 106, we're not doing this anymore. It's already, the average goes down every single year. It's already the hardest time to hit in the history of Major League Baseball. This is only going to keep coming. So I just wonder, I'm sure there are people behind the scenes thinking about this and talking about this, and it's really fun to watch him pitch. He's incredible. He's not the only one thrown over 100, which is sort of the point. This is going to keep going, and you won't be able to hit.
1: And just think about that. Think about how crazy that is that Shohei can throw over 100 and hit 50 home runs.
0: Yep. He's something. But as far as the way he throws, he's now one of, I mean, he's the best pitcher, but as far as his speed, he's one of many. He's one of many. So that's all I'm saying is, because I love the game, and I don't think we can just do nothing and watch. You know, Hall of Fame batting average is going to be 200 here in a few more years. So, gonna have to figure something out.
1: Yeah, we are.
0: Hey, I want to get into Baker Mayfield with you. A little bit of a little something, little tremor with him this week. We'll talk about that coming up.
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27: In the Sunday night ball game at Wrigley Field, Chicago tied with the Giants 1-1 in the top of the fifth. Cubs starting pitcher Jameson Taillon left early with a strained hamstring. And programming note, Fox TV right now has the IndyCar event outside St. Louis. Marcus Erickson in the lead. Joseph Newgarden second right now. Alex Pillow down to third. Not quite halfway through tonight's event. The NBA Finals continue Monday. Former Bulls player and broadcaster Stacey King passed away at the age of 59. No cause of death given. Game 4 of the Stanley Cup Final is Tuesday. Connor McDavid of Edmonton today won the Ted Lindsay Award as the NHL's most outstanding player as voted by his peers. The U.S. Women's Open in L.A. went to American Nelly Korda by one stroke. It's her second straight major title this year. At Golf's Memorial in Ohio, JT Poston won it in a playoff. NASCAR win at Michigan for Denny Hamlin. I'm Steve DeSager.
0: This is Fox Sports Sunday. Fox Sports Sunday is on. The plays, the interviews, the players, the coaches, the breaking news, the top stories. When it goes down, we will cover it all.
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4: Okay, off we go, live Fox Sports Radio studios. Yeah, we got baseball on the screen. We got basketball on the brain. Don't forget the NFL either, and sometimes it's hard for me to figure this stuff out. And I bet it is for them, too. And who I'm talking about in this particular case is none other than Baker Mayfield. And it's funny because there's two contract disputes going on in the NFL right now at the quarterback position. And I get it. Quarterbacks, if you're good, you get a whole lot of money. One of these contract disputes I get, one of them I don't, Ephraim. One of them is Jacoby Brissett. And that one is just funny. Because you want to talk about a low-stakes game of poker.
5: Man.
4: We got that going on in Arizona big time. Because I got to think that Brissett's looking at the Cardinals and going, you got no one to start. And the Cardinals are looking at Jacoby going, right, we really don't care.
5: At all.
4: Like, we're coming in fourth place whether you're here or not. So I don't really understand where that one is supposed to go. But the one that popped up just a couple of days ago in Baker Mayfield is interesting to me. Baker is entering the final year of a three-year, $100 million contract. I bet that Baker can pull numbers coming off of making around $33 million a year. He can pull numbers and comp things around the league and easily make a case that he needs to be in the neighborhood of 50. I don't know what the Bucks offered him. Baker said, it ain't even close. That's nowhere near what we were thinking. This either needs to be done by the start of training camp, or I'm not talking about it anymore, and then I'll be a free agent. And that one's fascinating to me. Ephraim, what do you think? Still 31 years old.
5: No, I think Baker Mayfield has proven his worth. I think we know he is a viable starting quarterback in this league. Given everything he's gone through and what he's overcome, he's been a steadying ship in Tampa Bay. And the first half of the year prior to the injuries, he was an MVP candidate. So, I get where he's coming from. He's like, okay, what more, right? Like, you guys were nowhere, essentially. Now you're somewhere and still nothing? Guys, anyone?
4: Well, what stat do you like when you're assessing a QB? You want TD and interception ratio? Do you want quarterback rating? Do you want wins? Do you want completion percentage? I don't know. What matters to Ephraim?
5: Completion percentage matters.
4: Okay.
5: Touchdown to interception matters. Got to be able to protect the ball.
4: 26 touchdowns, 11 interceptions.
5: Mm-hmm.
4: 63.2% completion percentage, not great. That comes in at 26th in the league. But the interesting thing is I always love to look at, well, like, who's around you?
5: Who are you throwing to?
4: Okay. Well, but also, like, let's look at the list. Who's right next to you in the list?
5: Mm-hmm.
4: You know, I mean, if we do QB rating or we do completion percentage, you know who he's right ahead of?
5: Who?
4: Patrick Mahomes.
5: Mm.
4: So, he didn't have a great statistical year last year. If I do QB rating, he is sandwiched in between Trevor Lawrence and Caleb Williams, two young playoff quarterbacks from last year. You know, but that's also whatever it was, 21st in the league. He wasn't great.
5: No, last year was a, especially that second half of last year, was different than the year before. And that had to do with some injuries. He played through a lot of injuries last year.
4: Yes, he did. So did the whole team.
5: Yeah. And you have to keep that into account. You have to. You can't now fault a guy who played through injuries, who got the we need you out there. And now all of a sudden you bring up that, well, your numbers are down. Really?
4: Yeah.
5: Because I couldn't walk for 3 weeks, for 3 days out of the week. Oh, okay, cool. So I don't like that tactic, and that's a tactic that's been used. It was used on me.
4: Oh, really?
5: Oh, yeah.
4: Let me hear it.
5: Yeah, I was had surgery on my knee in the middle of the season when I was playing in Denver. And the day after surgery, I remember being in the training room, and the head coach came down. Hey, looking good, man. Doctor said surgery was great. We need you out there. And offensive coordinator came down. Hey, big guy, you look good. Doctor said surgery went great. Making a playoff push, can't do it without you. Position coach came in. Hey, E, how you doing, man? Yeah, you know, most teams only have one left tackle on the roster. Okay, all right. Then the owner comes in. This really happened. I'm like, oh, okay. So 9 days later, I was starting without being able to lift 20 pounds on the single leg extension on my right leg. At the end of the year, we did make the playoffs, lost to Indy in the playoffs. I was getting my knee drained every Friday because it was swelling up. And I had a player bonus, $5 million. And they didn't pick up my option, my player bonus, my player option. And then when I was hit the free agent market, I went to a team and the team told me, hey, you are our first guy. You're the guy we want. We don't want you to leave without a deal. And I'm sitting in the head coach's office, and we're talking, and it's going great. And, I mean, this is midnight on free agency, right? Hey, yep. We got a 6 a.m. flight for you. Come on out. And he gets a phone call. And then he said, okay, look, hey, we're talking to your agent. We'll get back to you and all that. So I leave. And I'm like, man, what happened? I didn't – you know, this is a crazy thing. I didn't realize 2 years later what happened. So an assistant offensive coach who was in charge of showing me around, I saw again, he was an assistant offensive line coach when I played that one in 2009. This is in 2004. In 2009, when I go to Detroit for a year, he was like, You never knew what happened, why we didn't sign you at the, you know, at the team we were at. And I was like, no. He said, well, we called over to Denver and we talked to the staff there and asked them why they were letting you go. And they said, oh, his knee.
4: Mm.
5: It may last a play or it may last a a month. We don't know. And we didn't want to. This is a real story.
4: Good Lord.
5: This is a real story. I said, say what now? So not only did they not pay me, not only did the entire staff and ownership plead for me to come play on one leg, which I did, and we did make the playoffs, but then they just completely devalued me to the rest of the league. That's a real story. Not embellished, not anything extra. The man told me to my face that's why they didn't sign me. We just didn't want to take a chance at that amount of money on. So guess what? I never had another knee surgery. No. I
4: was going to say, what happened next?
5: From that moment, it was fine. I played.
4: But I mean, somebody
5: 60 more games.
4: Yeah, somebody obviously picked you up and paid you.
5: Yeah. I went. Not the money that was on the table.
4: Yep.
5: Because once that starts going around,
4: mm-hmm.
5: the conversation changes for teams. That's a real thing. Instead of them saying, like, we just wanted to go in a different direction, they were like, his knee, we don't want to invest in a knee that could blow out in a practice. I said, wow. His words. I had no idea until he told me that. That's what they'll do to you. They'll devalue you.
4: But why?
5: Because like it's a control thing.
4: Yeah,
5: it's a control thing.
4: Well,
5: it's
4: okay,
5: real. It's real.
4: I believe you.
5: I'm not guessing. I've been on teams where a player was offered a contract that was well below market value. He turns it down, and they stop playing him. And he was a starter.
4: Yeah.
5: Oh, if you don't take this contract, you're not playing.
4: I believe it.
5: We're not going to help you build your value. This happens all the time.
4: Yeah.
5: Across all sports. This is not a secret. There's a million guys with this. Well, it hasn't been a million guys that play, but there are hundreds of guys who have these type of stories.
4: Right.
5: I'm just one of them. That very same knee I told you at the beginning of the show, I woke up and was swollen for no reason.
4: Yep.
5: Is the same knee that all this transpired. So I had surgery on my right knee, and it just got worse because I was playing on it.
4: Yep.
5: I could have been like, nah, I'm going to ride this one out so I can rehab properly and go on the next season healthy. That's really what happens. It's happening right now to someone.
4: Yeah, no doubt. No doubt. Well, and you bring up the word control, and then my curiosity always is, you know, who actually has it? That's why I joked about the Brissett thing. Who has the control? Well, either nobody or everybody, because nobody cares. But in this particular case, the question becomes, if Baker Mayfield, and I don't know what he wants, but if he wants $50 million and the Bucks are like, we'll offer you $35 million, and Baker's like, that's not even close.
5: They just gave him 35. He just was making 35.
4: Right. But I'll just play the season and we'll move on. Like, that's not a position where they can yank him out of the starting lineup, I wouldn't think, obviously. But the question is there a different team that would give Baker Mayfield $50 million next year? I would imagine that a quarterback like that, age 31, 32, they don't get to free agency very often like that.
5: Mm-mm.
4: That would be pretty interesting, I think, for a lot of teams at the end of this year. I can pull up the board right now and probably come up with at least five teams.
5: Arizona want him right now.
4: Arizona would want him
5: right now.
4: No doubt. There might be other teams within his
5: Indianapolis wants him right now.
4: Right? The Panthers might want him back.
5: Yep.
4: You know.
5: Hell, Cleveland might want him back.
4: Well, that would be funny. The Jets would want him. You know, the Steelers would probably want him next year.
5: Mm-hmm.
4: And probably more to be developed. on in that conversation as well. Without yeah, because what's gonna
5: it's going to be some players that fizzle out and not reach expectation and exactly. so on and so forth.
4: So to me, early read on this, I think Baker's got more cards than the Bucks do.
5: Oh, yes, absolutely.
4: Don't you think?
5: Yes, I do think.
4: Yeah, I think so. All right, we'll keep rolling on live in these Fox Sports Radio studios. Let's get back to the Knicks and the Spurs. Game three is tomorrow night. Tickets are through the roof, doesn't even do it justice. But lots to get to with what may end up being a coronation. With Ephraim Salaam, I'm Mark Willard. It's Fox Sports Radio.
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0: 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Follow the feed, and you will find today's full show posted right when we get done. But we are not done yet. Let me tell you something I don't like. It's unavoidable in sports media. It's social media. It's the way we all are. But so before the last two games, E, it was, I think that he's on his way to being the best basketball player of all time.
1: Okay.
0: There's nothing. I have referred to it, and I stand by it, so I'm not backing off of this. I think we are about to enter the Wemby era. I think he's going to get his own era. I do.
1: 100%.
0: But that doesn't mean you win every year. Nobody wins every year. So, we went from Victor Wembanyama is going to win 10 in a row. Victor Wembanyama, right? Like, he's going to be the greatest player ever. And then two basketball games happened. One of them, they lost by a point. And now it's, you know, that young fella needs to get in the gym. I'm like, it doesn't go like that. Yeah, I don't think it goes like that. He's 22. It's not also only about him. His whole team is very young. I have been saying, I know you have too, we have thought that they're ready. And maybe they still will be. Maybe they got something for us starting tomorrow night. But what do you think? What have the last two games done to how you view this whole situation?
1: I'm when you're dealing with a young team, I don't put the onus on them. I put the onus on the coach. Hmm. We just happen to be dealing with a young coach. This isn't a seasoned head coach who's gone through these wars. He's scrambling as well. Young players will be young players. I missed a block in the Super Bowl as a rookie and messed the whole game plan up. Right? Like, young players will young player.
0: Right.
1: All right? What you do as a coach allows them to grow a little bit faster in the series. And that's why I started the show off saying they're being out-coached, not out-talented. Victor Wembanyama is still the only unguardable force in the NBA when used properly in certain spots that he refuses to be made to play in. That's not a him thing. He doesn't know what he doesn't know. Mm-hmm. So Victor Wembanyama, if he's healthy, will be quite possibly the greatest basketball player to ever play. Because in his third year, he's unreal.
0: Right.
1: And he's taken a team of puppies to the NBA Finals, similar to what Shaquille O'Neal did with Penny Hardaway.
0: Yeah.
1: But even they had an older core. Well, I guess Dennis Scott was a little bit young as well. Nick Anderson. But they burst on the scene like, whoa. Horace Grant was an older statesman. But that's what I'm talking about. Like, you got a coach, man. Remember, there was a Kobe and Shaq before Phil Jackson. There was a Scottie and Pippen before a Phil Jackson. You change the coach, you change the team. And I'm not saying,
0: what are you replace Miss right
1: Johnson.
0: Now? Okay.
1: What I'm saying is you have one of the greatest coaches in the history of the NBA. One office away.
0: Yep.
1: I would be spending the night at Greg Popovich's house if I'm Mitch Johnson. I would be in the house with Wimby and Castle and De'Aaron Fox. We would be there right now. Because you need that. And I know Pop has been dealing with some health issues, but his mind is sharp as a tack. And if you can't put your team, your young, talented team, in a position to win, you got to look in the mirror. You have to look in the mirror.
0: Well, he's young, too.
1: Remember the Fab Five?
0: Hell yes.
1: Right? You know what I mean? Like,
0: yeah.
1: These are kids. They're 22, 20, 21.
0: Okay, but...
1: 23.
0: But...
1: They didn't even make the playoffs last year.
0: Right. But they also, that's the same group that last weekend eliminated the champs.
1: Yes.
0: So
1: Victor Wembanyama isn't playing in this series like he played in that series.
0: Okay. So that's, I want to, why?
1: Because he knew he was better than Chet Holmgren.
0: Okay.
1: That thing between him and Chet came from years prior.
0: You don't think he knows that he's better?

0: Oh, don't try that job at home. No. We've got a Sunday night ball game at seventh inning stretch at Wrigley Field, Chicago right now. The Cubs are tied with the Giants 1-1. Cubs starting pitcher Jameson Taillon left early with a strained hamstring. The Angels beat the Dodgers in L.A. 13-5. Sebastian Rivero, batting ninth for the Halos, went 5-for-6 with 6 RBIs. The Mets won 7-3 at San Diego. The Mets leadoff man, Carson Benj, a 5-for-5 day, including a home run. Wins for Philadelphia and Arizona. Atlanta won again, 3-2 over Pittsburgh. The Braves have the best record in the major leagues, 45-21. The Yankees today moved into a virtual tie for first in the AL East with the Rays. Tampa Bay was beaten 4-1 at Miami, while the Yankees got 5 runs bottom of the eighth to defeat Boston 6-1. Detroit with 2 runs bottom of the ninth edged Seattle 5-4, and Tigers star pitcher Tarek Skubal in a rehab start in A-ball through 5 scoreless innings, 6 strikeouts, no walks today. Kansas City, a 6-5 winner at Minnesota, but Royals star shortstop Bobby Witt Jr. left with a sore knee. St. Louis won its 4th straight, 5-3 over the Reds with 2 runs bottom of the 8th. Jacob deGrom got the win at Texas with 6 innings of work, 6 strikeouts, Rangers 10-0 over Cleveland. And Milwaukee had 17 hits in its win at Colorado, 12-4. You had brought up Milwaukee's great star, young pitcher who threw last night and was superb again, Jacob Mizorowski. The great Sarah Langs, who used to do stats for Sunday Night Baseball, came up with a list as far as miles per hour, who's thrown the most, stuff like that. See, they've had this pitch tracking technology for almost 20 years now. So this is a list of starting pitchers in the majors in these last 20 years or so, who's thrown the most pitches at 102 miles per hour or more. Justin Verlander, for example, 7 in his career. Hunter Green of the Reds, 12 such pitches in his career. Jacob Mizorowski, 100 of them in his career already.
1: Jeez.
0: 100 at 102 miles per hour or more. North Carolina and Georgia each advanced to the College World Series. The Alabama game and the Oklahoma game are each in lightning delays right now. Bama is due to resume in about a half an hour in the top of the eighth, up 7-2 over St. John's. Oklahoma's in the weather delay, leading 8-1 against Kansas already in the bottom of the third. Fox TV has the IndyCar race near St. Louis going on right now. They're past the halfway point. Marcus Ericsson still in the lead. Earlier, the NASCAR event at Michigan went to Denny Hamlin, his third victory this year. Golf's Memorial was in Ohio. JT Poston won it in a playoff. More on that in a moment. In the UFL spring football semifinals, victories for DC and Louisville. Number 2 seed Alexander Zverev won the French Open in 5 sets. And a reminder, U.S. soccer opens its World Cup schedule in L.A. this Friday night against Paraguay on Fox TV. And then they play in Seattle the next week against Australia. No NBA Finals game tonight. It's tomorrow night. New York, up 2-0, hosts the San Antonio Spurs. Well, Los Angeles hosted the U.S. Women's Open today. Nelly Korda is the winner of it. So 2 straight major victories for her this year. And I'm glad you mentioned that final 2.5-foot par putt she had. Woo. It circled around the cut and dropped in the cup and dropped in for the victory. So 4th major victory of her career. An incredible golfer. We brought her up on the show before, and only 27 years old. She won a major, their Chevron Championship, back in April. Amazingly, she had gone winless in 2025, but her first 7 starts of this season, it was 3 victories and 3 second place finishes. So she comes to this major in LA this weekend. Round 1, she's using a pair of Nike shoes given to her by LeBron James and shot an opening round 73. Chain shoes, 67 on Friday, 67 on Saturday, won it all on Sunday. $2.5 million for her to win this major. Meanwhile, the victory at Golf's Memorial, you get a shake of the hand with Jack Nicklaus, which for a lot of golfers, I'm guessing, would be enough. But guys, there was a third round that couldn't finish because of bad weather yesterday. So in Ohio, they finished this morning after being having play suspended. So JT Poston had 33 holes of golf on a marathon Sunday and was staring at 36 holes of golf tomorrow for U.S. Open qualifying. That's what he was staring at, because his lead dissipated And he still winds up winning it in, as I say, a playoff. And this is a signature event. He gets the first prize of

0: $4 million.
1: Oy.
0: And the handshake. And a spot in the next three majors, all in one fell swoop, because his world ranking is now top 40. He will be added to the U.S. Open field a week from Monday. He gets the one British Open spot available from the Memorial Tournament. He gets into the Masters next year. He said, I told myself in the playoff, this is my U.S. Open qualifier. And sure enough, in only a couple holes and not 36, he is in. The LIV Golf event was in Spain. Tyrrell Hatton, a couple late birdies. He beats John Rahm. Two-shot victory thanks to a final round 71. Rahm shot 67 today, but they have the team event on LIV Golf weekends where they add up scores of, quote, teammates. Well, Rahm and Hatton were on the same team, so they split money, won easily the team competition. It's just, it's silly how many millions are available here.
1: So you're giving me the guy that wins the Memorial gets $4 million, three major entrances. It's like a life-changing scenario. But Hatton won more money today.
0: That is correct.
1: Yeah.
0: The usual $4 million that any LIV Golf winner gets.
1: Plus.
0: Whether you've heard of the tournament or not. Plus the team competition where I think the four guys split $2 million. It's something like that. LIV Golf is now off for 6 weeks before resuming its final season with Saudi funding. The PGA Tour stop will be the Canadian Open in Toronto next weekend. And then New York will host the U.S. Open. Back to you.
1: All I could think of when you just said LIV is off for the next 6 weeks, I was like, you know what? Take the rest of the year. Yeah, you seem tired.
0: Are you implying that maybe people are not paying attention to the year? They've got an England event in late July and then some August, and that's it.
1: Yeah, and you guys know this. I'm not one to go on a soapbox about the money that they took. I think human beings, when they're offered $100 million, usually nod their head.
0: Yes.
1: Right, correct. Yeah. So there's no soapbox there, but I'm just like, this didn't work. Like, nobody, I don't know. Do you guys know anybody who cares events when you're out of the house?
2: No. And to be fair, I've very rarely watched PGA.
0: We'll have a negative backlash to the idea
1: right.
0: of it.
1: They actually care against it.
0: Yes.
1: Rather than care for it. I don't know anybody who's ever even watched an event. And if they do, they've for sure got money on it.
0: Or it's part of their job.
1: Yeah. Is that fair? Ephraim, you ever watch a LIV event?
2: No, not one time.
1: You know anybody who's watched a LIV event?
2: No.
1: Does your wife watch LIV events when you're out of the house?
2: No.
1: Okay.
2: And to be fair, I've very rarely watched PGA events. So.
1: Okay, well, that's fair.
0: And some of the LIV events are overseas.
2: Yeah.
0: So, like, Fox is showing things at midnight.
1: Middle of the night. Yeah.
2: Yeah, I've never been compelled. Like, for the Olympics and anything, some things like that, I'll get up and watch it live. And F1, same thing. 4:50 was 4:50 a.m. was the Monaco race. I'm getting up today and I'm watching it in the morning. But
1: did you really? You got up and watched that live?
2: This is what I do, man.
1: I know. I don't think I realized when you first brought this to me, and by the way, it was well over a year ago. It was at least a year and a half ago. Because it was on my honeymoon last July that we started really diving into the Netflix series. So you brought this to me a year and a half ago, and you're not wrong. And I gathered that you and your wife had become big fans, but I don't think I realized the depth of it.
2: No, we're in.
1: You're way past in.
2: Yeah, I'm. Well, we're in. Like, I'm super, yes, I'm a fan.
1: I feel like you might have F1 socks.
2: If I could get them, I'm wearing them.
1: You know what I mean? Like,
2: is there gear
1: at your house?
2: Why are you worried about what's going on in my house?
1: I ain't worried about what's going on, man. I'm curious.
2: I love it, man. I really do. We love it as a family. My wife loves it. She watches the race. She doesn't get up with me, but we watch the race. And now it's on Apple. It's easy. Apple does a great job. If you have a 4K Apple TV, they'll let you get to pick how you want to, you know, experience the race. You could be able to pick a driver. It's unbelievable. Split screen, whole nine yards.
1: Steve, very good evening to you. Thanks, Steve, so much. Great stuff as always. Yeah. Steve DeSager, everybody. We are live in the Fox Sports Radio studios. Okay. One more thing, and I've been saving it for the end. And I want to know. I want you not to guess. I want you to handicap LeBron's offseason. Handicap it. Okay? All right. So we're going to do a whole pie, and I want to know what percent of the pie teams get, and I want to know who the teams are.
2: All right.
1: We'll do that coming up next with Mr. F1. I'm Mark Willard on Fox Sports Radio.
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1: All right, we're sitting here in the Fox Sports Radio studios. That's Ephraim Salaam. I'm Mark Willard. Another fun one tonight. Game 3 tomorrow. MSG. No watch party. No watch party, but that'll only make the ratings even higher.
2: I think that's really bad, man. New York is an eventized place.
1: Yeah, it's a bummer.
2: New Year's Eve. That the city is built on that level of interaction with each other. And to have that snatched away, I think sucks.
1: I agree with you. And I bet a lot of New Yorkers do too.
2: Yeah, man. You want to, I mean.
1: You know who's super pumped, though, is the owners of the sports bars. Because they're going to be absolutely just wall to wall.
2: You know what I loved watching? Like, if you go on social media and all of the boroughs and just in whole neighborhoods. I saw one in Harlem. They all came out in front of the brownstones. They had a huge TV, like a blow up screen. And they just had, they're out there cooking. Everybody had their chairs out there. It was a whole community event. I love that.
1: How can you not?
2: I love that. Do we ever get to see that? With other, were they doing that in OKC last year?
1: I don't know.
2: No, because it's,
1: they don't have the ability to do it the way you're talking about.
2: It's different in New York. That's what makes this special.
1: Of course.
2: And although I picked the Spurs and I'm gonna stick with the Spurs, I love this for New York. I love this for the NBA.
1: I don't know how you can't.
2: Love this.
1: The energy that Knicks fans have shown has been just, and it's, by the way, it's taken over every city. You know what I mean?
2: Everywhere.
1: I told you the story in a nearby bar when the Spurs eliminated the Thunder, the whole place did a standing O. Well, it flipped. As soon as they won that game, everybody became Knicks fans. I was in another watering hole for game 2 and watched the end of that game, and the whole place. This is a few miles from San Francisco, California. The whole place was Knicks fans.
2: Yep.
1: The whole place. So the energy, next level.
2: Love it. And we need that. You want that level of energy.
1: Absolutely.
2: You want that level of excitement. This was not the case last year during the NBA Finals.
1: Yeah.
2: With the Pacers and the Thunder.
1: Not at all.
2: Okay. Not and even though that went 7 games, there was nowhere near this level of excitement and energy.
1: It's a true statement. It's a true statement. All right, I need it. How many, this is how we'll do it. How many teams are possible LeBron James destinations this offseason?
2: All the contenders.
1: Really?
2: Yep.
1: Okay, but define that.
2: Any all, team all who had a legitimate shot at making it to the finals.
1: You think he's going to ring chase at the end?
2: Well, if he's not going to stay in L.A., uh-huh. where his family is set up and his son is playing on the team.
1: No doubt.
2: Then where? Why would he go? He's going to go to Washington?
1: No.
2: And play with, A.J. DeBonza okay. and Anthony Davis and Trae Young?
1: Let me ask you this. Obviously they were a contender, but you don't think that there's a little extra juice with Cleveland?
2: They're a contender.
1: Right.
2: They're a contender. You slap James Harden up out of there and put LeBron James, it's a different series. But he can't go, and James is there too. A little bit too crowded.
1: Exactly. Like, let's be real. There's finances here.
2: Yeah.
1: And if he's not going to stay in L.A., and I'll grant you that L.A. is absolutely the favorite. I mean, that's the one that makes the most sense to me. But it sounds like there are some feelings there, number one. And it sounds like there are some complications surrounding Austin Reeves and his contract.
2: Right.
1: So that doesn't feel like a done deal.
2: No, but
1: to throw out all contenders, I think sort of throws out the financial situation a lot of those teams are in, the room that they would have to make, both financially and roster-wise.
2: Right, and it would only make sense for LeBron to leave if that was a viable thing for a contender. Somewhere where he can come in and be the 2.5 or 3 and not have to carry a team into the playoffs. Now, if we lose Austin Reeves, okay, that frees up cap space for us to go address some of the things. I love Austin Reeves, but I don't love Austin Reeves at $53 million a year. But no. Austin Reeves hasn't shown up in the playoffs since he's been on the Lakers. Hmm. You want your money, you show up in the playoffs, brother.
1: Yeah, but...
2: So until you answer that bell... Yeah, that $53 million a year, go and get it somewhere. Go to the Wizards. Go wherever that is. I'm fine with that.
1: I was gonna say you're like he's got some leverage here.
2: He does have leverage.
1: He's got a ton of leverage, and I don't think they want to lose him.
2: No, I don't think they want to lose
1: him. Not for a 41-year-old.
2: I love him at 40. No. I'm just saying that whatever happens with LeBron, I'm saying Austin Reeves. That's $53 million a year. You can't guard anyone. Luka does what you do.
1: Okay. Luckily, this conversation is going to continue this summer. For Ephraim Salam, I'm Mark Willard. Thank you for listening. We are Fox Sports.
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0: Tonight's IndyCar race near St. Louis on Fox TV is in a rain delay right now, just past the halfway point. Marcus Ericsson in the lead. Denny Hamlin took the NASCAR event at Michigan, his third victory this year. The NBA Finals continue Monday. Hockey's Stanley Cup Final continues Tuesday. The U.S. Women's Open went to Nelly Korda at American in L.A. today by one stroke. At Golf's Memorial in Ohio, J.T. Poston won it in a playoff. Tyrrell Hatton took the LIV Golf event in Spain by two strokes over Jon Rahm. Number two seed Alexander Zverev won the French Open in five sets, his first career Grand Slam title. UFL semifinal victories in spring football for Louisville and D.C. Tonight's ball game in Major League Baseball is in the top of the ninth at Chicago. Cubs tied 1-1 with the Giants. The Mets won 7-3 at San Diego. The Angels beat the Dodgers in L.A. 13-5. I'm Steve DeSager.
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4: Oh, let's go, stinking genius.
10: Let's go, baby.
4: How mad are you right now at the president?
10: Why am I mad at the
4: president? Because he's shutting down all the watch parties.
10: First of all, if we want watch parties, we're going to have watch parties.
4: Okay, all
10: right. Nobody's going to stop us. I may lead the way for the watch parties, okay? Don't tell me. If I don't shut it down, it ain't getting shut down. I want you to know that. So relax yourself.
4: So you're saying that they're still going to have the watch parties? And you
10: come
4: still
10: on
4: buy
10: down.
4: Tickets
10: Let's
4: to
10: go.
4: If let, I me be, let me be very clear. Arnie is not correct. So don't go buy tickets from some scalper somewhere. They're shutting down all the watch parties because.
10: No, I meant like on 7th Avenue down. And stuff like that, you know?
4: Yeah, isn't that the ones they're shutting down?
10: Yeah, I know, but they can't stop you from going down there and conjugating, you know?
4: You won't bet. Go give it a try. Hey, Arnie, why don't you go try? Why don't you go
10: do
4: be
10: that,
4: the leader
10: man.
4: Of that charge?
10: I may do that. I of course, I'm reading all over Twitter about how I should have my fandom taken away and stuff like that.
4: Why is that? What'd you do?
10: I don't know. People are just giving me crap because, I'll go through it later on, but I had a friend of mine had a chance for tickets and
4: right.
10: another guy had a chance for tickets. And, so I don't know. I'll tell you about that later on, but I two wins away, my friend, two wins. You tried to write us off and I took away the pen. Let's go.
4: Well,
10: let's
4: we need to start here, Mr. I'm going to take a week off or I called the boss to get this week off or, you now have. That moment that you've talked so much trash about for so long, and it's finally here, dude. Your Knicks are going to win a title.
10: Right. They're going to win the title.
4: And you're here to tell me that you didn't pay what was allegedly out there for you to pay to get to go to this thing?
10: Here are the two ways I could have gotten tickets.
4: Now I know why people are talking trash.
10: No. First of all, I play pickleball now with a bunch of guys that I used to play basketball with.
4: Right.
10: And that guy Phil, remember I told you about Phil who got
4: was this
10: tickets.
4: Resin or keg?
10: No, that's my fraternity brothers, whole different group. No, this is the guys I play pickleball with now.
4: All right.
10: And he had one ticket to last series, and he always has he has a choice of getting like one ticket or three tickets at face value. Because he's like a certified Knicks fan. He's part of the Knicks fan club or something like that. But the only problem is with that, Chris, you don't usually hear until the day of the game.
4: Ah, okay.
10: Now, I'm starting to think that Phil found out today that he got tickets for tomorrow.
4: Oh, okay.
10: You want to know why I think so?
4: Because you haven't heard from him?
10: No, everybody signed up for pickleball.
4: And he wasn't there.
10: And no, he signed up for pickleball. And then like a couple of hours later, he goes, guys, I can't make it. And that was it. Mm-hmm. Yeah. And he usually makes the pickleball. So I'm thinking he didn't want me to know.
4: Yeah.
10: Cause you know, we're like best friends. I've known him for about like 2 months now. So we're like Forrest and Bubba.
4: Okay.
10: And, he probably didn't want to tell me and he probably got tickets for $350. So I don't have an access to those tickets unless Phil invites me, you know?
4: I'd like to welcome those of you who are listening through my beloved Sooners rain delay in Lawrence right now. This is pretty much what this Sunday night show is like. It's Arnie telling us the stories of his life and how, I mean, by the way, it's actually happening. You know, not Ian Roddy, our producer, can attest. I mean, 9 out of 10 times it's, I'm taking the week off for the parade. And what happens, Ian?
1: It's never true.
4: It never is true. It's the Dolphins.
10: I never win.
4: It's the Mets. It's
10: in the 15 Arizona. Years I've been in the 15 years I've been in Fox, my teams never win. This is the first time. And now I had, there's another guy, in our basketball / pickleball group, Dollar Bill. And he had a chance to buy his friend's tickets in face value for $1,650. That was actually the face value. Cause they're
4: right. 1650.
10: Right. Cause they're actually really good tickets. You know what I mean?
4: I hear what you're saying.
1: You got a friend named Dollar Bill on top of a friend named Keg.
4: Resin. Don't give it resin.
10: So Dollar Bill said he was so cheap, he didn't want to buy the two tickets. I said, Bill, I would have gone with you. I would have bought both of them and sold one. It's actually the lower half, but the top, like the top two rows, which is pretty good tickets, I think. So Bill didn't buy it from his friend, and I think it's too late to get those. So I don't think I can get those either. You know,
4: let me ask you this much.
10: Yeah,
4: are you somebody who wants to be amongst your people, or do you want to be by yourself when this moment happens? And at home, where you can truly celebrate your own way, have your pie and go to bed early, or do you want to be in the midst of the mania and madness?
10: No, I want to be amidst the mania. I want to be on 7th Avenue, screaming with the New Yorkers. You know what I mean? I want to be there, not even so much Madison Square Garden, but with the guys outside, the real fans that couldn't afford to go to games. I mean, you see what's going on with ticket prices. It's absolutely insane.
4: Though
10: it's coming back down. I guess they say it's half of its high. I don't know what to believe anymore, to be honest. I find that hard to believe, but, it is actually insane. So I know they opened up tickets, today, this morning. And like few lucky people got it at face value, but, like two people or something like
4: that.
10: Well,
4: okay. We need to clarify something real quick, because I want to get you off of my man Gunny's bad list. Because listen, we got a lot of people that are tuned in waiting for an OU Kansas Super Regional start back up tonight, Arnie. We're up 8-1 and we're on our way to Omaha, okay?
10: Wow.
4: So we're here to entertain the masses. But Gunny, Arnie did not pick pickleball over going to a finals game.
10: No, I did not. No.
4: The guy who was, let me understand, and Ian, help me out if I need to connect any of these dots. Phil, who's a guy that plays pickleball with Arnie that he just met, had a chance to buy two tickets.
10: But we're still pretty good friends.
4: Right.
10: Yeah.
4: Had a chance to buy face value. Arnie was theorizing that he missed pickleball today because he just found out that he was going to. What?
10: He's missing pickleball tomorrow.
4: Oh, I'm sorry. Tomorrow. So he doesn't let people know he's already on his way to New York for the finals game or whatever.
10: Yeah. I think he didn't want to, because usually we play pickleball from 9 to 11 in the morning, and I know that's still plenty of time.
4: Plenty of time.
10: Play pickleball and still go to the game, but I think he wanted to get like mentally ready, maybe go into the city early, get some lunch.
1: Wait,
10: know.
1: But why wouldn't he want to share that with you?
4: Yeah.
1: Or am
4: I
1: missing
4: right.
1: something?
10: Well,
4: yeah,
10: he probably wanted to take somebody else and didn't want me to know.
4: Oh, he didn't want to hurt your feelings is what you're saying.
10: Yeah, pretty much. Yeah.
4: Oh,
10: or he probably didn't want to take any of the guys, and maybe he has other friends. Cause, you know, he's a pretty good, he's like an athlete type. He talks about, you know what helicopter skiing is?
4: No, I don't know what helicopter skiing is.
10: They go helicopter skiing where you take a helicopter to the top of the mountain and you like jump off the helicopter and stuff like that. And that cost them like $12,000 a weekend. So these guys got serious dough. You know what I mean? So I don't think he wanted anybody to know that he was taking, maybe he was taking his rich friends to the game. You know what I mean?
4: Where did we go wrong, man? Where did we go wrong? 12
10: hours. Oh, because we can't go helicopter skiing?
4: Can't go helicopter skiing. I mean, my gosh.
10: Is that something you would do? Is that right up your alley?
4: I would not. I would not. If I had an extra 12 grand laying around, I would not go helicopter skiing.
10: Oh, they do it once a month. So they pretty much do that.
4: They do it once a month?
10: Yes. Hey, they're rich, man. That's what rich people do, Chris. I don't know if you know that.
4: All right. Hey, we got a little bit of sports breaking news here.
10: Yeah.
4: I know that we're not a big college Baseball Network. But we have two games that are clinching games, both that are pretty one-sided, that are in weather delays as we speak. Oklahoma is destroying Kansas, currently in a rain delay. And Alabama is pretty much destroying St. John's. It's also in a rain delay. Arnie, they just announced that the Alabama game is going to resume tomorrow morning at 11 a.m. Central, 12 p.m. Eastern. Ooh, that's a lot, right? Whenever you've been waiting and waiting and waiting, now you got to turn around and play again on a Monday.
10: I was watching that game after. Didn't they give up? They hit a grand slam.
4: Yeah.
10: And the coach of St. John's just about, I thought he was going to have a heart attack on the field. He was like blowing a gasket. He was yelling at the umpire so badly. I don't know what was going on.
4: So we'll be keeping an eye on some college baseball tonight. But I think you get the theme, though, for the program this evening. Arnie's going to want your tips on how he should celebrate. See, I would want to watch at home and then go to the celebration, right? Have my own food, have my own beverages.
10: No, then you got to get there. Yeah, you got to get there early. You can. This is not a last-minute thing that you could just.
4: Well, right. It's not like you can go down the street. Is kind of the point here too, right?
10: I got to take the train in. It takes me like an hour. Now, my nephew actually has an apartment, 5-minute walking distance from the Garden.
4: Call him up.
10: Yeah, I may have to take over the apartment.
4: When was the last time you talked to this nephew?
10: Oh, it was the rich side of the family, the one
4: right.
10: It's his kid, yeah.
4: But I mean, again, when his kid.
10: Yeah, I saw him like last week.
4: Oh, okay, all right. Most of my nieces would be like, well, I talked to him a year ago. I mean, I'm sure they'd let me come. I figured you might be the same way, but well, good luck. Is there any concern that you have right now about anything in this series?
10: Zero. You know what I was thinking to myself, and I was going to tweet this out. I go, the Knicks are, this was in game two now. Mm-hmm. The Knicks are up by 14 points. I go, the Knicks are 6 minutes away from winning the NBA championship. And of course they, let the lead slide all the way down. They won the game and my heart was up in my throat, but make no mistake about it. So just in case anybody was wondering, this series is OVER. The Knicks have won it. And they're going to win it in four. There'll be a big party on Wednesday. So I'm debating, maybe I want to go into the city Monday and Wednesday, or maybe I want to save all my strength for Wednesday.
4: Right.
10: I'm not sure. It feels great too. First time in 50 years. First time doing the show any of my teams ever won. My teams never win. The Dolphins never win. I mean, the Mets haven't won since 88. It's been so long. Gosh, it's been horrible. But finally, I tried to tell you, Chris, you guys, but
4: We didn't listen to you. We didn't listen to you.
10: You know what the biggest problem, you know who the biggest moron is? Do you want to know who the biggest moron is?
4: Me?
10: No, me.
4: Why is that?
10: You know that? Because I wanted to bet like $10,000 on the Knicks at, what were they, 50-1? But I listen to you and DeSager and our listeners. No, you don't know what you're talking about. You're an idiot. And I look in the mirror and I go, maybe I'm an idiot.
4: No, you don't.
10: Maybe I don't deserve this job. Maybe,
4: you sure don't.
10: Maybe I don't even know what the hell I'm talking about. Maybe these guys are right. Maybe I don't know. Maybe I am an idiot. And I don't know. I should have been an accountant or something like that. But I should have known better. I should have known better that I wasn't the one wrong. I wasn't the moron. I was right just like I am always. Oh. And that cost me a lot of money. $10,000 at 50-1 would be what, a half a mil?
4: Half a mil.
10: Yeah. You guys cost me a half a mil.
4: Yeah. I mean,
10: and I wanted to buy you. I was actually looking at a new beach house.
4: Were you really?
10: Yes, I was. The taxes are like $4,000 a month. Very pricey, just for the taxes.
4: I will say,
10: yeah,
4: you would have made a lot of money this year.
10: Yeah.
4: But you would have lost a lot from the amount of times that you would have bet on your team to win and they didn't come through for you.
10: They always come through.
4: I will say I saw this tweet. They always come through. I saw this tweet a moment ago and I couldn't agree more. This is from @RealChrisCal.
10: Yeah.
4: Not having an NBA Finals game on a Sunday is a bleeping crime.
10: Didn't I try to tell you that? What was it like?
4: You tried to tell us everything, Arnie.
10: Yeah, 2 weeks ago I said, wait a minute, no games on a Sunday, nothing on a weekend. And now all of a sudden it hit everybody like a ton of bricks now,
4: It is absolute. Well, I mean, everyone kind of started looking at the schedule, right? But I think more than anything else, I still don't understand in this new era of TV consumption, right, where everything's a click away, Netflix, and probably has more viewers than regular non-sports TV. But I guess I still don't understand, Arnie, what nights the TV networks view is when they would want things. Like, if I was a TV network and I'm paying all that money, I'm ABC, ESPN, I'd be like, hey, NBC, I guess it's on NBC. I would want these games on a freaking Sunday night. I would want them on a Saturday night too. I know Saturday night's not possible because of the Friday game, but I mean, how could you not have a game on the weekend?
10: Well, they did have a good
4: all the momentum.
10: They did have a good excuse. I didn't think about that.
4: What's that?
10: They didn't want to interfere or go up against USA World Cup games. I don't know if the schedule was out at the time.
4: Huh.
10: That they
4: you
10: were
4: mean
10: making
4: friendly.
10: No, just any
4: looking
10: of the world
4: ahead. I yeah, see what you're saying.
10: I don't think the World Cup schedule had come out yet. Had it, Chris? I'm not sure when they make this NBA list. And I just don't think they wanted to go up. And that's what I heard at one point. And maybe they don't want to go up against any of the games. I have no idea. You know, maybe that's something they took into consideration. At least I thought that was part of the reasoning.
4: I guess it's possible, but I'll say I'm just not a fan of it. Hey, before we grab our initial timeout on the show, it's Arnie and Plank here on Fox Sports Radio. We got a big program tonight. You're going to hear a lot about the Knicks, and then you're going to hear some more about the Knicks. Then you'll hear about Jalen Brunson, and then you'll hear about Karl Anthony Towns. And then we'll have a little bit more about the Knicks tonight on the program because Arnie's on cloud nine. Todd Furman's going to join us next hour. 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I'm at Plank Show. Make sure you follow us at Fox Sports Radio. But, Arnie, before we took our initial time out on the program, man, what a terrible story to start your Sunday with the news of the untimely and tragic passing of one of the all-time great personalities in the sport of basketball, Stacey King. And I'll say one of the all-time greats in Oklahoma Sooner basketball, one of the all-time greats in Chicago Bulls history, not only with what he did and winning titles on the court. He's a three-time NBA champion, for goodness sakes, but he became a really well-known broadcaster. I mean, I'm an Oklahoma guy now. I've spent my entire adult life in Oklahoma. He was from a small town called Lawton. He went to Oklahoma. He was a Sooner through and through. Just terrible story, Arnie. Just 59 years old and a guy that definitely had a personality that was bigger than life.
10: Yeah, you shared that with me. I'm like, oh, no, I can't believe it. And he was so young, too. You're right.
4: 59,
10: I was
4: man.
10: Yeah, 59. I was surprised about that. And you're right, a big name. And you remember him from the years with the Chicago Bulls. And I knew he had gone to Oklahoma and he was from that area. So it was quite a shock when you sent that over. I had not seen that. And I definitely rest in peace. But it was just horrible to hear that today. You know, it was just absolutely horrible news.
4: Yeah. Nearly won the only basketball title in Oklahoma Sooner history when he took him to the finals. And was just one of the there's only a handful of guys who have had their number retired by Oklahoma. His number 33 is retired. But a three-time champ, great broadcaster, man. We take our opening break thinking of our man, Stacey King. Rest in peace. It's Arnie and Plank here on Fox Sports Radio.
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10: Let's pick it up a little bit. Let's have some celebratory music. You know what I mean? Let's have Cool in the Gang. Celebrate good times. Come on.
0: No.
10: Let's go.
4: Celebrate's not even the best Cool in the Gang song. It is misled, just so you know. Boy, you're really on it. I'm happy for you.
10: Thank you.
4: You should be. But again, I just want to... No concerns at all, right? None whatsoever.
10: Zero. Zero. Not, I told you I fear nobody... I fear no team, nobody.
4: I will say shout out.
10: Boy, they got the officiating was disgustingly bad last game.
4: Oh, you think so?
10: I saw somebody put out on Twitter, like all the mistakes that the officials made. One was so blatant, I didn't even catch it. De'Aaron Fox dribbled the ball.
4: Yeah, I saw that.
10: Oh my God!
4: I mean, I didn't see it live. I saw the reaction to it. Yeah.
10: How do you get away with something like that? It's that's like blatant double dribble. They called that double dribble for third graders. I didn't see it. How do you call the McBride over and back too? That was horrible. That was absolutely crowd reaction on that. I don't know how you call it. There was just, and they let a lot go both ways. It was
4: right.
10: Oh, but you, no, I didn't I bring that up to you? I said. These
4: yes, Arnie,
10: rules?
4: I just want to make this clear.
10: Yeah.
4: Everything you've ever said or has been said, you've brought it up, and you're 100% right. Go ahead. I'm sorry.
10: I said the rules have to be a guideline now because we can't get these guys in the foul trouble. And it works both ways. Brunson, Wembanyama, Karl Anthony Towns, you want to let them pick up. I could call three fouls on Wembanyama in about 2 minutes. Same thing with Karl Anthony Towns. That guy picked up two fouls. I don't even know what he did wrong. So, you gotta let them play. Otherwise, we're just gonna be putting them on the bench. So I was okay with that, to be honest with you.
4: All right, we are the New York Knicks. You know, yes. UCLA Dodger Frank brings up a really good point. He said, it's sad that we're gonna have Stephen A. Smith as the face of the Knicks fandom for TV and radio media when everyone knows Arnie has bled, sweated, and shed tears with every Knicks peak and valley.
10: Yeah.
4: Amen, right?
10: It is amen to that. I mean, you don't understand man. When I used to go to Knick games, but we didn't have any money and we used to go through the empty, you know, the door that wasn't being guarded after the first quarter. Or, you know, we knew somebody, that could get us into the game because we just had no money. It's just from that to what it is right now, 50 years. Of
4: years.
10: Never winning, man. It just grows old on you. Old. It sucks the life out of you. You know what I mean? If it wasn't for the Knicks, I'd be 35, to be honest with you. So at least I'd feel like I'd be 35. Now I know why Colin Cowherd says he doesn't root for any teams. You know, it sucks the life out of you. It really does.
4: By the way, I did have to laugh because, Roger the engineer.
10: Yeah.
4: Has checked in. And he writes, Arnie's team is winning, and he's still grinching about the refs.
10: They were bad. They were bad.
4: Winning, and you're still like, oh, these stupid referees. But no, it's a beautiful thing.
10: I really do want to go down there with my fellow New Yorkers. You know,
4: didn't do it.
10: The ones that that never get to go to games because they can't afford it. The ones that live and die with the Knicks. Those are the true Knicks fans out there.
4: Like you.
10: Yes, exactly.
4: Like you. Now listen, when we come back, I want to dive into Jimmy V's tweets. Now Jimmy V tweets us every single Sunday night, and he always has his Jimmy V 3 that he sends to us. And we usually read them, right? Sometimes we'll get to it a little bit later on in the show. But Jimmy V's 3, did I say that right?
10: Yeah.
4: Very first point is one that we need to spend some time on.
10: What, how are you guys going to pay back the $500,000 you guys cost me?
4: All right. But first, Steve DeSager comes rolling in. He's part of the problem, too,
10: is DeSager.
4: What's going on, Steve? How are you?
0: I was doing okay.
4: You're part of the problem, apparently.
0: By the way, it's been

0: so bad. Can you imagine if they push back tip off tomorrow?
1: They should open up the doors and say, whoever wants to come, just come on in. Let's go.
0: Oh, that'll
1: go
0: well.
1: As many as we can cram in there. Let's do it.
0: When they did finally start that tennis a couple years ago, many still couldn't see the start of the final, something they had purchased tickets for. Many of the upper level seats were empty for up to an hour into the match because those fans were still in security lines. Inside the tennis stadium, Trump was booed loudly and often. By the way, the tennis stadium, that holds 24,000. Basketball's Madison Square Garden seats about 20,000 fans.
2: Yeah.
0: Game three is tomorrow. No NBA Finals game tonight.
3: So weird.
0: Knicks up 2-0. Knicks have won 13 straight. The playoff record, Golden State taking 15 playoff games in a row, 2017.
1: Guess we're going to be just, we're not going to make that.
0: Yeah, because the Knicks host Monday and Wednesday, games three and four.
1: That's it. Wrap it up, baby. Let's go.
0: If there's a game five, it would be this Saturday in San Antonio. Because, of course, you would never want a game on a Sunday. You know, like when people watch on a Sunday night.
1: No.
0: The last time the Knicks lost a basketball game was over a month and a half ago at Atlanta, April 23rd.
1: Wow.
0: When they, I hope you're sitting down for this, when they actually trailed in a series. That's how long ago this has been. And yes, I'm glad you brought up Stacey King's name. No cause of death given, but the former Bulls player and broadcaster King died at the age of 59. In 1989, he was drafted in the top 10 out of Oklahoma. WNBA wins for LA and Toronto. Game 4 of the Stanley Cup Final is Tuesday in Vegas. Connor McDavid today from Edmonton won the Ted Lindsay Award as the NHL's most outstanding player as voted by his peers. The U.S. Women's Open in LA went to American Nelly Korda by one stroke at Golf's Memorial in Ohio. JT Poston won it in a playoff, and Tyrrell Hatton took the LIV Golf event in Spain. Denny Hamlin won the NASCAR race at Michigan, his third victory this year. The IndyCar race has resumed after a brief rain delay near St. Louis. It is on Fox TV right now. Scott Dixon is in the lead. They're on lap 200 out of the 260 scheduled. Alex Palou is in second. Wins in the UFL spring football semifinals for Louisville and D.C. Number 2 seed Alexander Zverev won the French Open in 5 sets, his first career Grand Slam title. A reminder, U.S. soccer opens its World Cup schedule in L.A. this Friday night against Paraguay on Fox TV. The Sunday night ball game at Wrigley Field now has the Giants ahead at the Cubs, 2-1. Bottom of the 10th inning, the Angels beat the Dodgers in L.A. 13-5. The Mets were 7-3 winners at San Diego. The Braves have the best record in the majors, 45-21 now. 3-2 their final over Pittsburgh. The Yankees have moved into a virtual tie for first in the AL East with the Rays. Tampa Bay lost 4-1 at Miami. The Yankees won 6-1 over Boston with 5 runs in the bottom of the 8th. And I'm glad you mentioned the college baseball. Already North Carolina and Georgia advanced to the College World Series today. As our show began, Alabama baseball announced that tonight's game in the NCAA tournament has been suspended by the lightning delays. It will resume tomorrow at 11 a.m. Central, noon Eastern time, with Alabama leading in the 8th inning 7-2 over St. John's. Oklahoma can eliminate Kansas tonight. They're in a lightning delay, last I checked.
3: Moved to Monday.
0: Okay. Officially, that one also.
1: Wow.
3: For stations down the line on the Sooner Radio Network, we'll resume broadcasting tomorrow. How about this, Steve? 8-1 Sooners. They're in the third, wherever they are in the game. They have suspended the game until tomorrow, but they haven't given it time yet. So, you know, just show up at some point tomorrow, and they're going to play baseball in Lawrence between OU and Kansas.
0: Okay, good to know. So there is actually one game for them to show. It's Oregon at Texas, 4-4 in the bottom of the 6th. Texas can eliminate the Ducks. We had other teams qualify yesterday, West Virginia, Ole Miss, and Troy. So it's getting nearly to that point in Omaha. Back to you.
3: Shout out to my guy, Shady Sean 420, who is, this is going to infuriate him. But allow me to point out one cool thing from the College World Series.
1: Yeah.
3: Have you seen West Virginia's celebration and the singing of Country Roads?
0: Yes.
1: Yes.
3: So good. Come on now.
1: By the way, I thought you're supposed to wipe out the score and start fresh when you have a rain delay. That doesn't go after 5.5 or something.
0: Those are very old Major League Baseball rules.
3: You're taking us back. Those are back in the day, Steve, whenever the official would come out and tell the crowd to be quiet. It's like, you guys don't be quiet.
0: Once
3: you're going to foul.
0: It's showing his age, just like when Arnie thought he could just walk up and get a credential.
3: Right.
0: By the way, Kansas baseball says it resumes at 12:02 p.m. Central. 1
3: okay.
0: Eastern.
3: Okay.

0: Guys couldn't do that at 9 a.m. Get me off a little early tomorrow. All right.
1: Because there might be an if necessary game at 4 Central. But
0: are you kidding me? They're going to play a doubleheader for an if necessary game?
2: They have to.
1: Well, yeah, because isn't it Thursday, Friday that the
0: The College World Series starts on Thursday. Well, it doesn't matter. Sooners are kicking the snot out of them anyway, so it's probably over. Probably good that way, right? 8-1. Can you imagine sitting on an 8-1 deficit and knowing you've got to go back out there and play 6 more innings? And it's your home stadium, and you're laying an egg like they are. Oh, my gosh, the embarrassment.
1: And yesterday there was the weather delay at West Virginia. They were in a blowout and had to wait a long time and then finish off Cal Poly 17-1 to advance to Omaha.
0: Jeez. It was like 12-1, wasn't it, or something, when
1: and
0: they got
1: kept
0: the rain
1: scoring
0: delay?
1: Afterwards.
0: Yeah.
1: Did not know until they reported today there were fans injured and sent to the hospital because there were heavy winds that blew over one of the event tents next to the ballpark at West Virginia. At least 5 people were taken to the hospital yesterday.
0: Whoa.
1: So when the weather delays come at stadiums, there is a reason they want you to move.
0: Get out. All right, so I'm locked in right now in Texas and Oregon. Arnie, you want to take the Indy race, or do you not care about it? Yeah, what am I saying? What does Arnie want to take tonight? You want to talk about the Knicks all night long.
2: No, I was going to talk about the Indy race, but that was actually Roman numeral number 2, really.
0: Well, we'll get there. We'll get there. Yeah. Hey, we've barely cracked the Roman numeral rundown here on Fox Sports Radio. Okay, Jimmy V's 3. Number 1. Mike Brown winning a title as head coach would be an all-time NBA moment. Number 2, true New York Knicks fans are the best fans of all the New York teams.
2: Oh,
0: and
2: that's
0: number 3,
2: that's true.
0: It's a damn shame nobody watches or cares about NHL hockey. This is a historic Stanley Cup.
2: The Jimmy last game was just so improbable. It was crazy. I mean, I wonder if Todd Furman actually left the game. I'm going to have to ask him about that.
0: You know he didn't. You know he didn't. How about the coaching resume of Mike Brown? He's going to add a title as a head coach, right, barring one of the most historic meltdowns we've ever seen, which would be a beautiful thing. But he's won 4 titles as an assistant coach. He won it in 03 at San Antonio, won one in 17, 18, and 22, won 3 at Golden State, had arguably – you know, some of the most amazing rosters with LeBron during his time in Cleveland. Brought Sacramento back. Arnie, I want to say the Kings were like the 1 or the 2 seed whenever Mike Brown was their head coach, and they let him go after a poor start in 2024. And you have got to be honest. You were not fired up about the hiring of Mike Brown.
2: No, I mean, because it was such a disappointment the way we finished out last year. And I'm
0: sure.
2: Like, do we really need to make a move? Is a new coach going to be the answer? Is this what we want? And I was so confused about what was going on. It was just so horrible at the time, you know?
0: This is a guy, I mean, that he's been the head coach of the Cavaliers twice. What was it? Yeah, they won their division in 2022-23 to the Sacramento Kings. They went 48-34. They got booted in the first round of the playoffs. But now in his first year with the New York Knicks, he's in the NBA Finals and he's going to win the title. And Arnie, it's coaching moves that have been the difference for this team. How they used Karl-Anthony Towns in this series against Atlanta, and how they've used him to be the trigger man for their offense. I mean, it's been coaching moves too. So I'm with Jimmy V. It's going to be wild, but he's earned it.
2: He's going to go down in history like Red Holtzman is. He's going to own that town when it's all said and done, you know?
0: Until they have a bad year next year, and then everyone wants to fire him. But he's right. It would be one of the wildest things based on his path. And, I mean, I don't remember too many Knicks fans throwing parades whenever he was hired, but it's been the absolute perfect fit. Has it not?
2: It's been good. You know, I know Thibodeau was defense, and certainly, you know, going to emphasize that. He also didn't like to bring in the reserves, man. He played their starters so long. And I think that eventually takes its toll on the starters. It wears down all those minutes. I don't know how much of a factor that played into it, but people used to complain about that. And maybe there was something to that, Chris.
0: Oh, and by the way, Matt Ryan had checked in. Our buddy Matt, he writes, Arnie, don't worry. You're an idiot, but we accept you. Because you were talking about how worried you were whenever you realized at the bottom of it all was you being right. So I'm glad you finally have been able
2: cost
0: to
2: cost myself a lot of money. If I didn't listen to you guys, I'd be $500,000 richer in
0: so
2: two
0: rich
2: more games.
0: Right, yeah. Now. All right, when we come back, let's give a thorough cleansing to the tweets to the show tonight at Stinkin' Genius One. I'm at Plank Show, and everyone go follow us at Fox Sports Radio.
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0: Hey. Yeah. All right, it's Arnie and Plank hanging out with you on Fox Sports Radio. Arnie, I've noticed there is a lot of you on the rundown, and that's fine. But what are you bringing up in Roman numeral 7? Is that just your seven. Name, Arnie, that you wrote there?
2: No, I had a Wilson update and the dinner I went out with my wife that didn't have any price tags next to some of the menu items.
0: Oh, that's my greatest pet peeve.
2: Yeah, I didn't like that at all. I wouldn't let my wife order off that menu.
0: If you... I don't understand certain convenience stores. Now, I don't know. Listen, I'm a hayseed. I live in flyover country. We have convenience stores. We don't have bodegas. We have Quick Trips. We don't have the buddy down the street that you know that sells you a newspaper. Like, so I don't know. Do you have the convenience stores, the Loves, the Quick Trips in Connecticut or no?
2: We don't have 7-Elevens really. We have the more convenience stores.
0: Okay. Well, so you know what I'm talking
2: about. Yeah.
0: When you go into those places and they don't have prices on, like, the drinks, if you want an energy drink or if you're trying to get a tall boy or something, like maybe some of us are, you got to ask the price on everything. Hey, how much is this? They got to take it up and they got to ring it up. Now, it sounds like your dinner is a little bit of a higher level of cost, we assume, whenever you go to a restaurant and there's no prices on the menu.
2: Yeah, a couple of the steak options had no prices. A couple of the fish options had no prices. So I got the steak fritas. I usually get the whatever bolognese that comes with the pasta ricotta bolognese.
0: Just get like the side so you don't have to. Hey, just give me the side. I don't need the whole thing here. Just
2: give me something greasy and thick. I usually don't, it's not a big deal for me. I'll just order the pasta, but my wife's like, get something good. I'm like, well, I'm not getting any of the steak because it has no prices next to it. And I don't want to be shocked if it comes back to be like a couple hundred dollars or something.
0: Was it as much as you thought it would be?
2: I have no idea. I didn't get it. Yeah, I didn't.
0: That would have been hilarious if you come to find out it's like the best deal on the menu and it's like half price.
2: Right, exactly. Well, if it was the best deal, they would have put a price next to it. Would they not have or what?
0: You're probably right. All right. Do you want a couple of these X submissions that's been rolling in tonight?
2: Yeah, we're getting a whole lot tonight.
0: People are pretty fired up for you. Colin writes, I have a dilemma. The Knicks blowing this two-game lead would be epic all-time Sunday night radio for weeks, but I like Arnie, and I know it would crush his soul.
2: I'd quit my job. I would not come on the air after. I would say
0: yes,
2: I can't make
0: would.
2: It. No, I would not. I couldn't do that. It would be too painful. I would just say, that's it. I'm going to get into political talk.
31: This is the first time I believe him.
0: Yeah. You know what? Actually, in this instance, I think I believe you, too.
1: I believe him.
2: I would have gotten into politics.
1: If the Knicks lose, we're going to see right Arnie now. On CNN just That's talking politics.
0: We'll look up at our TV, and after the Knicks blow this 2-0 lead and they lose in six, Arnie's going to be wearing he's going to be a little unshaven, right? But he's still going to have the tie, and it's going to be a little bit loose because he's going to be kind of that rip-roaring conservative or liberal, right?
1: Yeah, he'll be debating Tucker Carlson.
0: Yeah, he'll be – yeah, you and Tucker, or you and Ben Shapiro, man, go at it. Let's
2: How
0: go.
2: How did it get like this, guys? What are we doing about the homeless problem? What's wrong with everybody?
0: Next thing you know, then, you become so popular, you run for an office, all because the Knicks blew it.
2: I now, can't do it. No, I wouldn't be able – I couldn't come back on the air. If the Knicks somehow blew – now, if they blew a 2-0 lead because there were some injuries, maybe, but I don't know. I just can't do it right now.
0: It's good to see our man, whom I've consistently referred to as your burner account, make his return. He was Pac-12 football guru. Now he is Big Ten football guru.
2: Okay.
0: Who writes, I've watched a lot of NBA shows this preseason, and I'm pretty sure Arnie is the only NBA expert to pick the Knicks to win it all. He saw something that the other sports experts missed going into the season.
2: Yeah, that I'm going to have to hit the like button on that one. I am pretty sure that nobody else picked the Knicks other than me. Matter of fact, I don't even think Jalen Brunson picked the Knicks. And, you know, I did. So I just want you to know that. I knew this was going to happen. Matter of fact, I told you last year.
0: You told us last year with all the injuries.
2: I told you last. I go, we had injuries. I go, that's not going to happen this year.
0: And then you had the injuries around you with the Knicks and, or not the Knicks, excuse me, the Celtics and the Pacers and dudes blowing their Achilles out like crazy. You got to accept that made the path a little smoother.
2: I said, it's a done deal. Once the Pacers had their injuries, and, you know, we saw what happened to the Celtics, like you said, done deal. It was OVER. I told you that a year ago. Really, I don't know why the boss hasn't congratulated me yet. I'm pretty upset about that.
0: I'm sure you'll get a message from him this week. I'm going to go back to the no prices on the menus.
2: Yeah.
0: With all these fill-ins that you've had, Arnie, I mean, you could just be like on the house, baby, whatever you want, right? The trophy husband has been stepping up recently.
2: And you want to hear something funny? I also had a $100 gift certificate to the place too. And I'm still like, nah, I don't care. I'm not going to let you order anything.
0: I'm not ordering anything that doesn't have a price next to it. And by the way, Analog Al, great question. I only got 30 seconds. Why didn't Arnie have 100 on the Knicks? $5,000 can buy a lot of pickle art equipment, stinking genius.
2: Because you guys have, you blocked me is what you did. You killed me.
0: It was us believing in what seemed to be some logic at the time.
2: There was no logic. You should have believed in me. I kept telling you, but you tried to write us off. I took the pen away is what I did.
0: I'm telling you right now. They need to put an asterisk next to this thing because of the Jalen Williams injury. That's all I've got to say. Please. You and the Spurs should be kissing your lucky stars that J-Dub got hurt. All right, when we come back, we'll dive into Roman numeral number 13. Next. We are Sports.
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32: Tonight's IndyCar race near St. Louis has resumed after a couple of brief rain delays. It's on Fox TV, under 50 laps to go. Christian Rasmussen has just taken the lead over Joseph Newgarden. Today at Michigan, the NASCAR race went to Denny Hamlin, his third victory this year. UFL spring football semifinal wins for Louisville and D.C. The NBA finals continue Monday. Hockey Stanley Cup final continues Tuesday. The U.S. Women's Open in L.A. went to American Nelly Korda, by one stroke. Number two seed Alexander Zverev won the French Open in five sets, his first career Grand Slam title. The Sunday night ball game at Wrigley Field went to the Giants in 10 innings, 2-1 at Chicago. Cubs starting pitcher Jameson Taillon left early with a strained hamstring. The Angels beat the Dodgers in L.A. 13-5. The Mets were 7-3 winners at San Diego. North Carolina and Georgia advanced to the College World Series. I'm Steve DeSager.
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1: It's an all-night countdown to Arnie's victory celebration.
2: Let's go. Let's go.
1: I'm so excited for you. I mean, absolutely nothing could possibly go wrong, right? I mean, nothing.
2: I don't see what could go wrong.
1: Isn't it wild to think you finally get a moment, if you're Victor Wembanyama, where you get a play and you get the ball game tied, have a chance to maybe win it, and you throw it right into the hands, essentially, of a Knicks defender?
2: Yeah.
1: I mean, that's got to go down as one of the all-time. Did he ever say? Did you hear anything? He got a little bit too carried away, didn't he?
2: Yeah. The last time any of my teams won.
1: Well, again, Arnie has no care about anything that happened in the game. Go ahead.
2: No, it's been like almost 30 years with the Arizona basketball team. 29 years. 40 years since the Mets won. Mm-hmm. And 53 years since the Knicks won. So my teams never win. That's my whole life. I've been waiting for a winner my whole life. That you guys have jinxed me.
1: All of us, yes.
2: You and DeSager doing the show with you guys. You've jinxed all my teams. And finally, I'm going to win one. And sometimes it's hard to believe. Do you know how many times I watched the replay of the Knicks game more than I watched my own wedding? I'll tell you.
1: Your own wedding?
2: Not really. I don't even know if I paid for it. I didn't want to pay the extra money, but, no, it was, I just watch it all the time. It just brings tears to my eyes and almost choking that. Could you imagine how we lost and it was one game apiece? I don't know what I'd be thinking right now.
1: Well, I think that you would lack just a slight bit of confidence, but I don't think it would slow you down right now. Hey, the Knicks have been the better team both games. That's if you want to talk about anything from the game, they've had two lapses that allowed the Spurs to get back into this game, into both of these games in this series. In game one, they were able to stave it off a little bit early, with at least, a minute and a half, 2 minutes to go. They cut it down to the wire in game two. But I noticed one thing that you wrote in Roman numeral number one, which is part of what do you have total tonight? 18 Roman numerals? Maybe not that many.
2: 14.
1: 14. 14. Yeah. 11 of the 14 have to do with Arnie. But we really haven't truly seen the best of the two superstars in this series, have we?
2: No, we haven't. It's I don't know if it's taken away from it. Certainly we have not even seen close to the best of Victor Wembanyama. Brunson's not shooting at all. If you would have told me that Brunson would have the two games that he'd have, I would say the Knicks would be down two games to nothing heading back to New York. I would not feel confident. What was he, like 7-25 in game two? He's not shooting well from three-point range. Matter of fact, in both games, I think he hit early shots and then went in a terrible slump. I mean, big-time slump. So it's lucky that everybody else is picking up the points. Towns has been phenomenal. OG Anunoby's been good. Bridges was on fire last game. I mean, that guy couldn't miss. He kept us in the game and got us that lead. That was unbelievable. So, it's been tough for Brunson. He's certainly, right now, if I had to give the MVP, it'd be Karl-Anthony Towns.
1: No, okay, help me understand this. Knowing that the finals MVP is an award for the best performer in the finals, right?
2: Correct, right.
1: Why is there even a debate right now? I listen, no one has been terrible in this series, right? I mean, you mentioned the numbers, 7 of 25. Jalen Brunson's the reason that they're here. Even though he's just 4 of 17 from beyond the three-point line in this series, he had 30 in game one. But to me, I was dead wrong about Karl-Anthony Towns defensively, and I'm a hand up one of many. I don't think outside of the most a homeristic Knicks person I know, Arnie Spanier, nobody felt good about that matchup. And Karl-Anthony Towns has won it convincingly. I mean, that's a dude that everyone pegged and thought was soft. And he's been the strongest, most powerful dude in the post when called upon in this series. And I don't know, maybe I'm just barking up the wrong tree here because I think you agree with me. But when we start having these debates after two games and you automatically just say, oh, well, yeah, Jalen Brunson, the superstar, or I don't know, even if it was LeBron, 9 out of 10 times LeBron probably deserved it. But I think if I'm laying down some money on the MVP, or if I'm a bet, if I'm getting to vote on the MVP of this series, my ballot's being cast for Karl-Anthony Towns through two games.
2: No, I mean, you actually could make a case that Bridges should get the second vote.
1: I agree.
2: Over Brunson, if we're just talking about the New York Knicks side. But, you know, Brunson hit some clutch shots down by two, hit that little fadeaway. Two guys in his face. They rotated on who guarded him. Big shot there without hitting that shot. They probably don't win that game. So he's hit some monster shots when they needed it.
1: Hey, listen, don't get me wrong. I'm not sitting here trying to tell you that, you know, he hasn't been great and he's not the reason they haven't won the title. I'm not trying to tell you that at all. I'm just saying, to me, if I'm voting, my guy is a dude that has maybe not put 30 on the board yet, but double-doubles in both games. Defensively, he's been the difference maker. And listen, he battled some foul trouble in, what was that, game two. And a little foul trouble late.
2: Two fouls that were just horrible calls against him. I could see maybe one of them, but I don't know why he got the two fouls on that. And the technical foul on Mitchell Robinson.
1: They rescinded it.
2: That has to be investigated. I don't know how you even, could you imagine if they would have lost by that technical foul? I would have been beside myself. That was a horrible call. I don't know why they gave it to him.
1: I don't know either, but they rescinded it. Doesn't mean anything from the game, but I guess long term you do. If you want to dig into it deeper, Arnie, if you feel like it needs to be investigated,
2: got to be investigated. I don't even know why they called that, because you could see obviously they were pushing each other. If anything, it's just tell them to cut it out. You know what I mean? You just can't give one guy a technical foul that can, you know, dictate one side of the game.
1: Are you watching college baseball right now?
2: I got on right now, 4-5-4 Oregon leading Texas.
1: Yeah, the Ducks, Jeff Schwartz, there's no way he's up. Happy man right now. His Ducks have just taken the lead in the bottom of the seventh inning, 5-4 against Texas. Two games were postponed tonight. The Sooners were up 8-1 before they postponed their game against Kansas in Lawrence. They're going to resume tomorrow, as will Alabama, who's rolling St. John's right now. Alabama and Oklahoma, back to the College World Series, most likely. Okay, you want to hit some of these texts or tweets to the show before we get a break and get Todd in here?
2: Yeah, absolutely. We got a lot of them, so go ahead.
1: Uh-oh. All right, here we go. Brendan, I don't believe Arnie will quit if the Knicks blow this lead. I certainly doubt he'll talk politics. Working at Magic City would be a more honorable profession than going into politics these days, Arnie.
2: Yeah, well, I'm not going to be a politician. I mean, it's certainly lucrative. Look, Clay Travis is making a lot of money. I don't know why I, you know, can't fill in there just a little bit here and there. I wouldn't be able to talk sports anymore if my Knicks got eliminated. I just couldn't do it anymore. It'd be too painful.
1: Daryl writes, I will quit my job curse. Oh, boy. We know every time the stinking genius threatens to quit his job, things don't work out for him. If there is such a thing as a curse, Arnie just activated. The poor New York Knicks, y'all will have Arnie to blame.
2: There's no curse this time. It's not going to happen. No way, no how. There's no person I fear, no team I fear, Wembanyama I don't fear. They're not crawling out of this hole. Even if who was the referee last game? Who was that guy?
1: Tony Brothers, right?
2: Yeah, I don't care if Tony Brothers officiated every game from here on out. It's too little too late. Though he certainly tried everything to give the win to San Antonio.
1: It felt like it was a one-sided whistle.
2: Well, I didn't feel like it. It was one-sided.
1: You won the game, too.
2: Won the game, and he was their toughest player, no doubt, Tony Brothers.
1: Why would you think that they would want the Spurs to lose when it's the New York Knicks?
2: No, they wanted the Spurs to win.
1: I mean, the Spurs to win, yeah. Excuse me. Yeah.
2: To even up the series, because they knew the series would be over if the Knicks took a 2-0 lead. And that's exactly what happened. By the way, on the Wembanyama pass, that wasn't Castle's fault. He was there to get the outlet.
1: It's Wembanyama's fault. Who's saying
2: 100%.
1: It's not?
2: Yeah, 100%. No doubt about that. And then, could you imagine if they didn't call a foul on Wembanyama when he knocked Brunson out of bounds? All hell would have broken loose on that. I'm surprised they gave Anunoby the 3 foul shots. I didn't think they were going to overturn it.
1: I didn't either. But it has not been, I would say, in the NBA playoffs, the official, and again, you could say, Plank, you're a little bit of a jaded Lakers and obviously a jaded Thunder fan, and that's fine. But I feel like the officials can't make up their mind what kind of game they want to call. And they can't make up their mind if they want to have the let him play, let it be Knicks, Bulls back in the 90s, let them get physical, or let's get back to the whistling everything when everyone even breathes on someone.
2: Well,
1: I feel like they can't make up their mind.
2: Well, they changed the crews for game number 2, and I don't know this for a fact, but it's... Somebody said something. I don't know if it came from the commissioner's office to somebody else who passed it along to the officials, but something to the effect that, like, hey, let them play because we're not going ahead putting our stars on the bench with 3 fouls and 10 minutes left in the second quarter. So let them play. Let it go both ways, but let them play.
1: So, in other words, you feel like a code red was ordered or something of that
2: nature?
1: Didn't
2: it seem like the officiating was completely different from game 1 to game 2?
1: That's my point. That's my point I'm bringing up. It's like they can't, they don't seem to have a good gauge. What's that?
2: Different crews, though. That's the point, though.
1: I get that, but still, even if it's different crews, I don't know. Maybe this is dumb. Do you think officials study the game? Do you think they watch the game before and kind of see how it's played and how it's called and think, hey, we're going to do this differently or look for this? Because if it is, and if they do, then boy, they really took it too far. But I mean, I don't know. Maybe they're charged to look at it with a fresh set of eyes. Hey, don't worry about how it was called before. You guys call what you see, because I thought that was really ticky tack on Friday night. Like, super.
2: There's officials that say they review the entire game after they're done officiating. I don't know if I believe that. I feel like they're getting dressed, taking a shower, and getting out of Dodge. So I'm not sure I go ahead and buy into that for 1 second, that they go ahead and look into that. As for watching other crews, maybe they do that in the NBA Finals. I know maybe. I would. I know not the regular season or early playoff games, but if it's the NBA Finals and I'm doing game 2 and 6, I'm going to watch games 1, 3, 4, and 5 and see how the other crew's doing it and see what's going on there. Absolutely.
1: And if it causes you, I mean, I don't think it would cause anything negative. I think it would make you better. William has a great question. He hits us up on X. When the Knicks win game 4 to sweep the finals, will Arnie go Facebook Live?
2: I may do that. Facebook? Yeah, I may go Facebook Live. I may have to go and do something like that. I want to be at the game, so if I'm going to be out in 7th Avenue, I'll do Facebook Live in 7th Avenue, Chris. Possibility. I hurt my back, so.
1: Uh-oh.
2: Could you imagine I hurt my back, and if somebody offered me tickets, I'd have to turn it down right now.
1: You're not in that much pain, are you?
2: Yeah, it's hard to move around.
1: Listen, a back injury is a big thing. Why is this not on the Roman numeral rundown tonight? There's so much about Arnie here. Nothing about your back pain.
2: No, I have a little back pain, but I didn't want to slow it down in case I got tickets to the Knicks game. I didn't know what I would do.
1: What'd you do?
2: I don't know what I don't know if I can go. I don't know if they say do you.
1: No,
2: want to
1: how did you hurt your back?
2: Just getting out of bed this morning. Pretty much it. That's all I did.
1: I mean, getting old does suck. I'm not going
2: to
1: lie.
2: I make my wife bring me stuff up to the bed to eat, a little muffin and some coffee every morning because I don't like to get out of bed too early. And I kind of lean a different way. That's,
1: Good job. Well, I now this is another excuse I think you're throwing out there so you don't have to go to the game.
2: Oh, no, you know tickets. I want to go to the game. Stop it. Come on, man.
1: If somebody offers you tickets, you'd be like, man, I hurt my back. I would love to go, but my back is injured.
2: If I use that excuse, oh, my goodness, man.
1: That'd be great. All right. All right. One more that I wanted to get to. At Stinkin' Genius One, at Plank Show, everyone go follow us at Fox Sports Radio. Mr. Nobody. One thing in the Knicks' favor is Brunson not having a true big game yet. Imagine game 3 and 4 if Brunson got hot and guys like OG and Towns stay hot. That would be a case where I'd say the Knicks would sweep.
2: Yeah, Knicks may go with the double-digit victory in game 3. I do believe Brunson's going to catch on fire. That atmosphere is going to be second to none. It really is. I really wish it wasn't on a Monday night. Remember, we brought this up before. If it was like a Thursday, Friday, Saturday, New York would just be rocking.
1: Sure.
2: You know, I've told you this before. It's different being a New York fan and living in the East Coast than, you know, some of the so-called Knicks fans that live in Los Angeles or, you know, live on the West Coast. It's not the same thing, you know, Chris. It's not really the same thing.
1: This is your way of trying to say you're a bigger Knicks fan than Jason Smith, isn't it?
2: Oh, I agree with you. I didn't say I was, but if that's the point you're going to bring up, I'll have to agree with you.
1: Up at all. Whenever Arnie brings up about how the real Knicks fans live on the East Coast, he's trying to take a shot at Jason Smith.
2: Is that not true, though? I mean, come on now. Let's be honest about it.
1: I think you're all insane. I don't think that there is – it doesn't matter what coast you're on. You're all crazy people, and I'm here to see how it's going to – go down if you do end up winning it, especially if you win it in 4, especially if you sweep this thing. It might go absolutely insane.
2: I can't wait for tomorrow. I'm like putting my whole day around it. It's just insane.
1: Got to wait till 8:30?
2: Yeah, 8:30 Eastern, so I'll get a nap in really, you know, make sure I get a good nap in and make sure there's plenty of food and drinks and everything around the house.
1: All right, when we come back, Todd Furman will join us live from Vegas with Arnie and Plank right here on Fox Sports Radio.
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5: All right, with Arnie Spanier, I'm Chris Plank. 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Call it Arnie and Plank. And our buddy Todd Furman typically joins us in this time slot, and he does it live from Vegas. Todd, man, what up? So, listen, this has all been about the Knicks tonight, as you might imagine. But how about that Stanley Cup final series that we're being treated to right now? That's been some must-see TV.
7: It has not lacked in entertainment value. Let's put it this way. Is it the best hockey I've ever seen in a Stanley Cup final? That very much remains to be seen. But when you have a mentality where no lead is safe, you get the Knights blowing a 2-goal lead on the road in Raleigh, losing in overtime in game 2, and then, of course, squandering a 4-goal lead in the third period last night. It makes for some very entertaining hockey, and in my case, a long, long night at T-Mobile Arena, but just thankful Vegas was able to emerge with victory and take control of the series at 2-1.
8: I was going to ask you, Todd, please tell me you didn't leave when it was 4-0. If you did, lie to me and say you didn't leave when it was 4-0.
7: I didn't leave, Arnie. You figure you pay top dollar as a season ticket holder, you're going to see that out until the bitter end. I've learned my lesson leaving sporting events before that it's a mathematical impossibility for a team to come back. I was just disappointed you didn't text me and tell me to get you down on the Carolina Hurricanes at 75-1 live, Arnie. I figured that would have been a bet that you could have made, which may have given you an opportunity to pay for a seat in the 300s to see your beloved Knicks in Game 3 at MSG.
8: You know, Todd, what I don't understand is, out of all your buddies, all the shows you do, here I, before the season, I go, hey, Todd, really like the New York Knicks, 50-1, what, 55-1? I'm just giving you winners. How many people give you winners at 50-1 just like that? I mean, you guys cost me a lot of money, you know, everybody talking me out of it, but I could have put $10,000 on it and got $500,000 back.
7: Plank, I think by doing the quick mental arithmetic in my head that if Arnie was correct with the Knicks, he would still be underwater for all the bets he's given out.
5: That was my point.
7: Segments over the years. So eventually he's clawing back to even. It's what a lot of people try and do in Las Vegas before they ultimately then give it all back a second time.
5: It was worth a try, though, Arnie. Hey, are you surprised at all by how, I don't want to say any of this has been easy, but how hot this Knicks team has gotten? There's, you know, even whenever the Spurs have the incredible run late like they did in both games 1 and game 2, there's just no stopping them right now. This is a historic run that we're seeing right now.
7: Playing with a ton of confidence, and you're seeing the versatility of this Knicks roster that I don't think a whole lot of people did coming into the postseason. You could put myself in that bucket. When they were down 2-1 against the Atlanta Hawks, which feels like an eternity ago, you never would have envisioned, you know, Karl Anthony Towns being the most dominant force on the offensive and defensive end, kind of getting what he wants offensively, being able to control the paint on the defensive side, getting players like Landry Shamet to step up, Mikal Bridges. We knew what Jalen Brunson was capable of doing because he had a history of performing on the biggest stage. But the way the Knicks have kind of gelled as a team when the games have mattered most on both ends of the court, nothing short of remarkable. And quite frankly, it looks like a Spurs team that felt like they won the NBA championship in the Western Conference Finals. Haven't been able to come back to earth and make some of those adjustments. And the biggest difference is that Victor Wembanyama is dealing with a grown man in the paint. Unfortunately, the Thunder couldn't provide that level of resistance unless Isaiah Hartenstein was on the floor and just didn't have the offensive weapons to steal that series away from San Antonio.
8: Todd, who would be your MVP vote right now?
7: For me, I think it's Cat, quite honestly. I know Jalen Brunson is stuffing the stat sheet and doing all sorts of things from an offensive standpoint, but I think Karl Anthony Towns right now, at a plus 165 price tag, you shop around, you can find a little bit higher, would be my pick. This was a guy who came into the NBA Finals right around 20-1, and you take him out of the fold, I think the Knicks really have a massive gaping hole that they would need to fill. Whereas without Jalen Brunson, you have some other guards that have been capable. I think the biggest question that we all have as we head to Game 3, where the Knicks are a modest favorite of 2.5 points, is what can the Spurs do differently to be able to generate offense? I think if you were to ask Mitch Johnson how he felt his team has performed, coming in saying that Dylan Harper was your best offensive player was never going to be their blueprint for winning an NBA Finals.
5: Yeah, no question. Are you surprised at all to see that the man leading this charge is none other than Mike Brown with some of the great squads he had that couldn't get it done as a head coach, and now here he is with the Knicks on the verge of his first championship as a head coach, four as an assistant, but man, what about the job he's done?
7: He's been incredible. He has kind of been the conductor of the orchestra and getting these guys to perform at a level that we just didn't see under Tom Thibodeau. And while we all make jokes about the coaching carousel, whether it's Major League Baseball, my beloved NHL, the NBA, and some of these retread coaches that get opportunities, sometimes you just have to have the right mix and be able to figure out the rotations and have the pieces that fit together perfectly. And Mike Brown has done a phenomenal job. Amazing to see kind of the role reversal for a guy who many people had talked about being one and done as bench boss of the New York Knicks with about a month left in the season when we knew the team, or at least thought they had the potential to compete to win the Eastern Conference, not become a full-blown freight train like they've been from an ATS and straight-up standpoint, doing things that we really haven't seen historically in quite some time.
8: I know all you Vegas guys have these underground friends that you have. I don't know why you can't get me tickets at face value, Todd. I don't understand that.
7: I mean, underground is probably where you need to go, Arnie, to sneak in with an Aramark shirt and hat and convince them that you are actually an employee willing to work the concession stand, sling a soda or two, maybe dole out an adult beverage or pop some popcorn. Could find a way to get you into the building. But that place will most likely be locked down akin to Fort Knox for game 3 tomorrow night. I'm just thankful we don't have all the pomp and circumstance around T-Mobile

0: put a group that really makes a hound's breakfast on the back line. And when you can't have a clean sheet, something that USA has only done one in their last 13 competitive matches, it makes it tough to advance in a tournament like this where a lot of nations around the world are a little bit more talented offensively. But it's an event that I look forward to, you know, every 4 years along with the Euros on the off years and the 2 year intervals. And so let's hope Team USA can make some historic memories and forge a path at least into the round of 16 and maybe the quarterfinals if they get a bit lucky.
1: Hey, real quick, Todd, I know we've kept you long. Are you hearing about any potential contingency plans for next weekend with the UFC fight in D.C.? I know there's some lawsuits that are aimed at trying to stop it, but are you hearing much about it?
0: I have not heard much about it. I mean, I know our network covers it with Paramount and CBS, and sure, it'll be one of the flagship events. But I have learned, Chris, as I'm sure both of you guys have in media, when something like that is going on that you know has a whole lot of bells and whistles around, the last thing you want to do is knock on the exec's doors and go, hey, do we have any issues with this event getting off without a hitch? So we will see what transpires. But I have to imagine, like all of these sporting spectacles right now in unique circumstances, it won't become official until we see it out there. And you have to hope that Mother Nature also cooperates to pull off an event of that magnitude.
1: Great stuff. Thanks, Todd Furman. I appreciate you, man.
2: Thanks.
0: Always a pleasure, gentlemen. Great.
2: I should have bet the Knicks to Vegas to win the Stanley Cup is what I should have done.
1: There you
0: go. Connections breaking up. I can't hear you, Arnie.
1: All right, man. That's Todd Furman. He is Steve DeSager, who comes rolling into the Fox Sports Radio studios on what's been a wildly busy night with a lot of things going
3: surprising
1: on. No Stanley Cup, no NBA Finals. But what you got, Steve?
3: I'm glad you mentioned the hockey because they are also missing an opportunity to be in the spotlight. Yeah. On a Sunday night, especially as you referenced, as awesome as the final has been so far. And you did reference that lawsuit that Variety reported. I don't expect it to go anywhere because we're only a week away from a UFC event on the White House lawn. But the lawsuit does seem to say properly, this is a UFC event. It's a private for-profit sporting event. It's not being planned by the 250th anniversary of our country commission or anything like that. And there are existing statutes from the National Park Service that says you can't put anything up on the South Lawn or the Lincoln Memorial for that matter without the express authorization of Congress. And you can't bring up your own structure and erect it on the South Log without the thorough environmental review and Congress and all of that. I think they have a point. I just don't see them winning the way things are these days. But we do have college baseball to discuss because, as you referenced, it's not over yet, but Oregon was leading, past tense. Texas can eliminate the Oregon Ducks tonight. Oregon is technically the home team in Austin this evening. It's bottom of the eighth. Texas now leads 6-5. Alabama, due to a lightning delay, will resume Monday with a big lead late. Oklahoma has a big lead early. It can eliminate Kansas, but due to a lightning delay, that resumes on Monday. North Carolina and Georgia advance to the College World Series. San Francisco Giants won the Sunday night ball game 2-1 at the Cubs in 10 innings. The Giants' offense went 4-for-31 and got the W. Cubs starting pitcher Jameson Taillon left early with a strained hamstring, so reliever Javier Assad entered and threw 6 1/3 scoreless innings of relief, and the Cubs still lost in 10. The Angels won at the Dodgers 13-5. Sebastian Rivero, batting ninth for the Halos, went 5-for-6 with 6 RBIs. Apparently, to have at least 5 hits, 5 RBIs in a game while batting ninth had only happened 2 times since 1992 until today. By the way, Shohei Ohtani of the Dodgers, 2 more hits. He's batting .302. A month ago, his batting average was briefly .233.
4: Wow.
3: The Mets are 7-3 winners at slumping San Diego. Manny Machado of the Padres went 0-for-4. Machado's batting average is .169. We're a week into June already.
4: Wow.
3: The Mets leadoff man Carson Bench went 5-for-5, including a homer. And Arizona was a 5-1 winner against Washington. Mike Soroka, 8-3, got the victory with 6 strikeouts in 7 innings. The Nats offense went 3-for-30. The NBA Finals continue Monday. Game 4 of the Stanley Cup Final is Tuesday. Former Chicago Bulls player and broadcaster Stacey King died at age 59. No cause of death given. WNBA wins for Toronto and LA. The UFL spring football had its semifinals today. Louisville and DC with victories. The IndyCar race near St. Louis has ended on Fox TV. Joseph Newgarden, the winner.

0: tonight. There was a brief rain delay and then another, but they got all the laps in. Denny Hamlin took the NASCAR race at Michigan, his third victory this year. He also won the week before at Nashville and won the All-Star race this year. He had earned the pole at Michigan, but had to start at the back of the pack because his car needed repairs. Still, he wins. Eric Jones finished second. Bubba Wallace was third. Number two seed Alexander Zverev won the French Open in five sets, finally his first career Grand Slam title. His opponent was Italy's Flavio Cobolli, whose semifinal opponent had to withdraw due to illness before their match, so he was able to at least take it to five before losing. Still, nobody from Italy has won the men's title at the French in 50 years. At Saturday, it was Mira Andreeva, age 19, that won the women's final at Roland Garros, her first Grand Slam title. Back to you.
1: Hey, thanks a lot, Steve.
2: Hey, who's the girl that didn't have any money to pay for a hotel room?
0: Oh, from Poland yesterday. She made the final. She had to keep doing laundry. She didn't expect to still be in
2: Paris.
0: She
2: needs a new financial advisor because, like, her career earnings were in the $800,000.
0: How could she
2: not afford a hotel room? I don't get it.
0: That's career earnings.
2: So what, though? Save some of your money.
0: Well, if she's had a 10-year career, that's $80,000 a year. But that doesn't include all the travel and everything else. You know, tennis players kind of travel. But she got $1.6 million just for making the final. And she was a qualifier. She had to win three qualifying matches just to get into the French Open, which she had never played before, and then made the final. Now we'll see how she gets into Wimbledon because she has not qualified for that. Maybe they'll give her a wild card.
2: My buddy was a UCLA player, tennis player, and he was going to go professional, and he kind of got run over by a car, and he never got to
3: How do you kind of get run over
2: by a car? He was laying out at the park, and one of the park vehicles went up over the curb to go do some stuff on the field and didn't see him and ran him over.
0: That
2: but
0: has
2: he
0: happened
2: lived.
0: On the beach before here, too.
2: Yeah. Something like that. He lived. He was okay, but he just never was the same. Mm.
0: By the way, Texas goes to the ninth, 6-5.
2: They're not going to touch this guy. Forget about it. Texas is going to win this game. Zero chance Oregon wins this game.
3: Oh, my gosh. I'm sorry, Texas fans. Yeah, I know that it's been a – by the way, how about that crowd? It's almost midnight in the Central Time Zone.
0: Yeah.
3: And Dish Falk Stadium is rocking. Well done, Longhorn fans. All right, we got a break. My favorite story of the night is up. I'm assuming he was joking. Remember, that's an Arizona State education. But did you see Cam Scataboo is facing some people were, I guess you could say, dragging him because he put on his Instagram story, Giants running back, former Arizona State Sun Devil, looking for courtside tickets at MSG Knicks game 3 tomorrow, willing to pay $500 or best offer, DMs are open.
2: Way to go, man.
3: Now, if you could come up with $500 tickets, Arnie, how quickly would you be at MSG?
2: Give me five, and I'll keep one for myself and sell the other four. I promise you that.
3: Oh, you would make a ton of money on that.
2: Oh, yeah.
3: But
2: you certainly can.
3: Cam was joking. Everybody calmed down. Everybody realizes you can't get in for $500, though that was absolute. Well, I mean, I assume so. My man's taking a lot of blows to the head. But what they say
2: I
3: to
2: may
3: get
2: in for $350 if Phil invites me to the game and he got – two tickets at face value.
3: Does Phil listen to the show?
2: No, he doesn't listen to the show. Mm,
3: that might have been that's probably a positive for you, right? right now, this is, I guess, from a couple of hours ago. The get-in price, whenever it gets down to the wire, is apparently going to be in excess of $10,000.
2: The cheapest
3: resale. This is just moments ago, looking through some Forbes stuff and all those other rich people. The cheapest resale ticket is $9,995, according to TickPick. That is doubled. That's doubled since a few days before the Champ Series started. The get-in price for game four, which could be the crowning moment, right now at $12,736.
2: Get out of here. You're kidding me.
3: Why'd you expect it to be more?
2: No, but when my friend Dollar Bill said he could have gotten the face value tickets for $1,650, those seats are about like $50,000, I think.
3: Well, it's, and by the way, the get-in price for a potential game 7 is kind of shaky right now. It's only at $3,300, but if they end up, you know, having a couple of issues in games three and games four.
1: Yeah, well, that's not going there.
3: Rock it. Okay, we got to come back. The segment's coming up next. It's Arnie and Plank on a Sunday night into a Monday morning right here on Fox Sports Radio.
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3: Now, this is high drama in Austin. We had a live sporting event in the middle of hour two, Arnie, of the show, and I know DeSager has been keeping tabs on it. Bottom of the ninth inning, Oregon trails Texas 6-5. The winner is off to the College World Series in Omaha. The loser, well, I mean, let me rephrase that. If Texas wins, they're off to the World Series.
0: Right.
3: If Oregon wins, they force an if necessary game tomorrow. This is fun, DeSager. We got a live event during the show. We don't get that
0: very often.
3: This
0: does remind me of when you and I were on our airwaves at Fox many years ago, and Texas played a, what, 20-inning playoff game?
3: 22. We were sitting up. You, me, I think, was Berge our producer? I mean, we're going back a long time ago.
2: For the O'Brien
3: show. You weren't on with us. And we sat from 1 to 5 a.m. Central Time, God's time zone, and literally got the baseball game through a majority of our show, Steve.
0: It was great because we were later. We were like the show after us back then. It was
3: we had
0: live sports. It was great.
3: Unreal.
0: Only topped by when we were on during the Olympics, and the Olympics were overseas, and that great Kobe in the U.S. versus Pau Gasol in Spain final was live. It was sensational. As far as College World Series, the Oklahoman says the matchups will be, if Alabama and Oklahoma win their currently suspended games tomorrow, then they'll be facing each other at the College World Series. That Georgia will face tonight's winner, maybe Texas, and it'll be Ole Miss against North Carolina and Troy versus West Virginia. And there are two games Friday in Omaha and then two games Saturday to open that tournament.
3: Nice.
0: It's one out, bottom of the ninth. Texas, the visiting team in Austin tonight. Longhorns leading 6-5. Already, North Carolina and Georgia advanced to the College World Series. We've got Game 4 of the Stanley Cup Final Tuesday. You reference what's been going on. Vegas up 2-1 against Carolina. Sensational hockey so far in that series.
2: Unbelievable.
0: Vegas won in double overtime on Saturday night, despite blowing a 4-0 lead in the third period. Carolina had been 6-0 in overtime games this postseason. They kept winning on the road this postseason, and neither of those things happened for them yesterday. By the way, Connor McDavid of Edmonton won the Ted Lindsay Award today as the NHL's most outstanding player, as voted by his peers, fifth time he's won that. This is separate from the Hart Trophy for league MVP, which he is a finalist for. As far as the TV ratings, game one of the hockey final, Hurricanes, Golden Knights averaged close to 4.8 million viewers on ABC, making it the highest rated opener of the final since 2019.
2: Nice.
0: The NBA finals got their biggest audience for any finals telecast since 2019, it was nearly 17 million total viewers. So in other words, game one with the Knicks and the Spurs got more than game seven of the finals got a year ago. And we're coming off a very well-watched West final. Game seven of that one with OKC drew nearly 16 million viewers. That was the most watched conference finals game in a decade. None of these numbers are as big as what we got for the Olympic final for the men a couple years ago in Paris, where Steph Curry and the U.S. won the thriller against Victor Wembanyama.
2: What kind
0: France.
2: Of numbers will World Cup bring for the U.S.? Like, how many people tune into that?
0: Oh, that's a good question. That is a good question, because they're at very proper time zones being
2: yes.
0: hosted here in North America. So often we would get 6 a.m. games here Pacific time, and then a 9 a.m. and then a noon, that type of thing. Here it's starting at noon Pacific time, and they put the U.S. opener in prime time. So that's a really good question. And as you referenced earlier, avoiding the NBA finals or vice versa.
2: Right, exactly.
0: The NBA finals. I don't know why the NBA would go out of its way to avoid Friday night, because the season might be over before Friday night, right?
3: True.
0: A game five would be this Saturday in San Antonio. And I really don't understand what the NHL is doing with its scheduling, because it could have played tonight. But if you're looking toward who are the favorites for the upcoming World Cup, it's the usual suspects from Europe, Spain, France, and England. And people will bet on Portugal because they have Cristiano Ronaldo. And then Brazil and Argentina. If you're betting on anybody else to actually win the World Cup, you might be throwing your money off the top
2: of
0: the tall
2: building. Wow, USA, USA.
0: That would be throwing your money
2: Let's
0: off
2: go.
0: Of the top a tall building. Texas Longhorns have just won 6-5 over
3: Oregon.
0: And
3: they didn't dogpile. How about that?
0: Texas is headed to Omaha this weekend. By the way, all these NFL stadiums that are going to be in use for the World Cup, it's co-host is the U.S. title. Most of the games will be in the USA, but the first game with Mexico is in Mexico City. There are three different stadiums in use over the next month in Mexico, but it's the NFL stadiums in the U.S., and that means on the West Coast, L.A. Rams, 49ers Stadium, and Seattle. In the Central, the Kansas City Chiefs Stadium, Dallas, and Houston. And all of these stadiums have to have a grass field for any FIFA competition. So they're installing grass at these places. Half the stadiums were not grass fields, but they are now. They are for the next month. In the South, the Atlanta Falcons Stadium and Miami will host World Cup games. And in the Northeast, New England, Philadelphia, and the Jets-Giants Stadium will have the final. Again, U.S. Friday night, Canada's first game in Toronto Friday day, Thursday day, Mexico City with Mexico. Back to you.
3: Can't believe that's here already, man. I cannot believe that's here already. All right, when we come back, Power Hour time. 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
35: Joseph Newgarden has proved the warrior that he is to bring home his sixth win in St. Louis.
0: Brief rain delay in this one, then another. They did finish it with Newgarden taking it. Earlier, the NASCAR race at Michigan went to Denny Hamlin. And tonight, Texas has advanced to the College World Series, winning, eliminating Oregon 6-5. Earlier, North Carolina and Georgia each advanced. The San Francisco Giants took the Sunday night ball game in 10 innings at the Cubs 2-1. Angels 13-5 winners at the Dodgers, while the Mets won 7-3 at San Diego. The U.S. Women's Open in L.A. went to American Nelly Korda by one stroke. At Golf's Memorial in Ohio, J.T. Poston won it in a playoff. Stanley Cup Final continues Tuesday. NBA Finals continue Monday. New York leading 2-0. I'm Steve DeSager.
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3: Oh, let's go. Sneaking Genius Power Hour. more energy than normal after midnight, 1 a.m. on the East Coast. You know, when I was on the East Coast a few weeks ago, I realized that's really late for you.
1: It is. It's very late. I mean, and they're going to start the game later on Monday, right?
3: 8:30 your time. Is that later?
1: They say 8:40 now.
3: Wow. Well, do NBA, do baseball, do football games ever? The NFL is really the only sport that starts their games when they say they will.
1: Exactly.
3: And in fact, the NFL was getting so much heat because they weren't starting that second evening session or afternoon session on time, because it's usually like there's a handful of games. They would always have games. They'd say they'd all kick off at 3, and then all of a sudden games weren't kicking off till 3:20, that they just started making it. All right, these games will be at 3, and these will be at 3:25. Like, the NBA is like, nah, you know, we may tip off at 8:30. Might be 8:40. Who knows? If we're feeling frisky, Arnie, might be 8:50 Eastern time. I don't get it, man. College basketball.
1: Whenever we feel like getting to it, you know, they moved the hockey game. They moved the start of the hockey game.
3: Oh, they did?
1: Yeah. Yeah.
3: I still can't believe the get-in price is what it is for these games, man. I love sports. It's why I do what I do, right? There is no way I could talk my wife into spending 10 grand on anything, gents. Anything.
1: I couldn't spend that type of money and feel good about going to the game, no matter what. I just couldn't do it. I would feel lousy about it.
3: The whole time, I'd be like, 10 grand? And then knowing my luck, you know, I was real excited many, many years ago, Arnie, back when the Rams were still a thing. And we got a call. My mom called. It was like, hey, the Rams and the Raiders are playing, and we got some free tickets, but you need to buy like two more. So I had to purchase tickets for that game. And I'm going to tell you, so this was when the Rams were still in St. Louis, okay? So it was still a lot of money. And we went, and the Raiders got destroyed.
1: Oh, jeez.
3: I want to say they got beat like 50-3. Ouch. And it was a week after they had just won their first game of the season. So I was pretty fired up. So, you know, I've been burned before. You add into it, you're spending that kind of money, and you can't control the outcome. Now you feel like you can right now because the Knicks are up 2-0 and nothing's going to stop them, right? But can you imagine spending all that money and going in there and watching your team get their head kicked in? Ugh.
1: I couldn't do. That's why I can't spend that type of money. I can't spend $10,000.
3: That is a lack of faith, though.
1: $20,000. Even if they won, I'd feel kind of bad about spending that type of money to go to a sporting event, you know?
3: If you're the NBA, I will say this. I do think you do everything you can to call a code red, man. You want this series to stretch because everybody's talking about it. I mean, if I'm Adam Silver, I'm doing anything I can to get this thing. And I listen, you might say, how dare you? You want the Knicks to win a title? Arnie, I want this thing to last as long as it can, because it's the most NBA talk we've seen. It's kind of pushed over into pop culture with all of the celebrities. I mean, there was, I tried to watch SportsCenter today. I mean, back when SportsCenter wasn't Showtime at the Apollo and everyone was trying to do stand-up, it was amazing. But now everyone's got to do a stand-up session, like they're Big Jay Oakerson or something. It's like, give me sports scores. But the whole show was about the celebrities that were going to be at the Knicks game. I had to hear Tracy Morgan tell me a story about how I used to sit up in the upper deck and now I'm down here. That's great, but can we get some analysis on the matchup? Like, become its own thing. So I'm giving it flowers to say that I think if I'm Adam Silver, I'm doing anything I can to extend this thing because everybody's talking about it.
1: You know, you laughed at me a couple of weeks ago. Jason Martin laughed at me when I was filling in on a Saturday when I said, are the Knicks now America's team? I heard Dan Beyer now bring that up today. I think more and more people are like, you know, I heard Arnie bring it up that they're America's team. He might not be too wrong about that.
3: I don't think they're America's team. I don't think they're America's team at all. I think people can't stand you. I think Knicks fans are the most abhorrent things on the planet. I think they like the idea of who's watching it. Do they really have a player that's crossed over? I mean, is Jalen Brunson a media superstar outside of New York?
1: But probably not. You know, he doesn't give any quotes or anything like that.
3: People love celebrities.
1: He'll be a celebrity when he gets on Law and Order.
3: Right, whenever he's like, and then his game will go down a little bit and everyone will get mad at him. everyone to get angry with him. How dare you? But I got to tell you something. You want this thing to last as long as you can.
1: No, I'm good with it going four.
3: I know
1: I
3: you
1: told
3: are.
1: You it was going to be a sweep. You didn't believe me. I told you the Knicks were going to get in the
3: you
1: finals.
3: You said it was going to be a sweep whenever they were in the playoffs last year.
1: You didn't believe me. You know, you've cost me a lot of money. I should be very mad at you and the listeners
3: right. And
1: the Sager. I should be furious at all the money that you've cost me over this year. Just terrible. Absolutely terrible. I should report you to Human Resources.
3: Well, it would make up for all of the picks that you've missed. So, I mean, I guess you could blame us. But if you were truly a believer and you're a bigger fan than all of us are, right, why would you care what we say? You typically don't.
1: You're right. I shouldn't have cared. I know better than that. Must have been a bad day for me or something like that, listening to you guys tell me I don't know what I'm talking about.
3: How about it's so funny every so often because I'm always I think like you, I'm always looking for things to talk about. I always love the different topics, but we just laid out a whole, I don't know, segment there about, boy, look at the stars that are going to the game and how everyone's talking about it. I saw a Yahoo Sports article that said Jeremy Lin will be at Madison Square Garden for games 3 and 4. They had a statement from him that said, I'll be going back as a spectator for the first time ever. This will be my first time in 14 years back in the Garden, not as an opposing player. And I think that's cool and all, but has anyone done more with like 2 weeks than Jeremy Lin has in his NBA career?
1: I know. Why you figure he'd go back every game so people would remember who the hell he was. I'd be going back every game if I was him.
3: It's like, jeez. Hey, you guys remember me? Lin Sanity? What a run, right? Like 3 weeks, 2 weeks were the craziest thing everyone was
1: talking about.
3: You know
1: what they should do? They should put the ex-players court side and let the stars sit where the players, which is like two rows behind the basket.
3: Do you truly believe that would make a big difference? And I would love that. I would love that. But it's sports now, man. You got the craziness. Now, listen, Arnie.
1: Did you hear what what's his face? The Knicks fan. He was, you were just talking about
3: Tracy Morgan.
1: Yeah, Tracy Morgan.
3: Right.
1: He mispronounced, the actor's name. Tim Chalamet or whatever.
3: I always call him Timothy Chalamet, but you're
1: right.
3: Yeah,
1: that's what he called him. He called him something like that. It was pretty funny, man.
3: I mean, have you thought about this for a moment? I mean, we are entering game 3 in New York City.
1: Yeah.
3: At the Mecca, inside of the Mecca for basketball, Madison Square Garden. The president is going to be there.
1: Yes.
3: Victor Wembanyama, the player that every single NBA nerd loves more than anyone because he's tall and he can shoot threes and analytics love him. And oh, by the way, the Knicks have one of the longest winning streaks going in the history of the NBA playoffs. I mean, come on, man. If you're Adam Silver, you can't have the Knicks go up 3-0 in this thing, man. You've got to get this series competitive because you want this to last.
1: I don't know what you're going to do.
3: I'm worried as hell if I'm you right now.
1: You got to bring Tony Brothers back for another game, I guess, is what you got to do.
3: He is back, isn't he?
1: For game 3, I didn't see who the officials were.
3: Well, I mean, you're supposed to be on top of this. They did cancel the watch party outside of MSG because it was in coordination with the Secret Service. So New York, a noted lover of Republican politics anyway, I'm sure hates Trump even more. But with that in mind, Arnie, Carl Anthony Towns, if you are a T-Wolves fan, I don't know how you feel about this, but this was a guy that was always, what would you bust on Carl Anthony Towns for whenever he was a T-Wolf player? What would you say? He's soft.
1: Right.
3: He's soft. He is too soft to win in big time games.
1: And they were saying about him about that when they went through their losing streak this year.
3: Yeah, exactly. Is it amazing to see what he's become and what he's developed into?
1: Oh, I'm the one that said I didn't want him traded at the trade deadline when there was talks about him possibly being shipped out. I'm like, no, let's go with what we got. He's going to turn it around. I always liked him. I thought he was a good player when he went to the point forward or whatever you want to call
3: right.
1: him. Obviously, that changed around a lot of things. But when Wembanyama comes out and guards him up that high by the three-point line.
3: Lost.
1: He takes him to the hole, and there's nothing Wembanyama could do. He can't stop Towns unless somebody comes in and double teams him, and then he dishes it out to somebody else. He can't guard him one-on-one. He's just too strong for him to stop.
3: Anything else Knicks-related before we dive into Roman numeral 13 here? Or pardon me, Roman numeral 3 here.
1: Yeah, you know, I was going to say you didn't, you know, my team, my football team is the favorite to win the Super Bowl now.
3: They're really not.
1: They are, really.
3: Miami's the favorite to win
1: the Super Bowl. No, the Rams.
3: Oh, okay.
1: Well, you know, I look at it like this, Chris. Let me explain something to you, okay? You go to your favorite restaurant, correct? And you always get the chicken parm.
3: Okay.
1: Maybe one day you decide to go to your favorite restaurant, the same one, and you get the steak, okay? Mm-hmm. Nothing wrong with getting the steak one time, is there? You get the steak one time, go back to the chicken parm afterwards. The NFL is like my favorite restaurant. Yeah, I've always rooted for the Dolphins, but for just this one year, I think I'm going to be a Rams fan. And then I'll go back to being a Dolphin fan after that. Does that make sense to you or no?
3: No, because you always tell us that you're a bigger and better fan than ours.
1: I tried. Yeah.
3: Well, don't you hear that a lot, Ian? You're a bigger and better fan than us.
2: Oh, all the time. Yeah. All the time. So this is shameful, Arnie. You're really trying to abandon your team right now.
1: Well,
2: allow this to happen.
1: It's not going to be a very good NFL season, but it's pretty much over right now. So I'm trying to do something, get some excitement.
2: So you're abandoning ship?
1: Yeah, well, we all should. It's done. The Rams just won the Super Bowl. It's over.
3: Okay. I mean, it's a good move.
1: I don't know if you know this. They are the favorite, right?
3: They should be.
1: And they're going to be more the favorite when Aaron Donald comes out, right?
3: If he comes back, absolutely.
1: He's coming back. My inside sources say he's coming back.
3: Well, common sense.
1: Common sense.
3: Well, how would it be common sense for Aaron Donald to come back when he really seems to be enjoying retirement?
1: When he said, it's interesting. That's when I decided he's coming back.
3: So the stinking genius who has lived in a world where he tells us that he is a bigger sports fan than all of us and that nobody has suffered more than him.
1: That's correct.
3: Is ready to jump on the Rams bandwagon.
1: No, you know I'm going to say a Dolphin fan because they're going to have a big year this year anyway. But it'd be nice just for one year to have a possibility of winning. I don't know.
3: I think the one thing that stood out to me was how Aaron Donald, you got me screwed up. Myles Garrett came out and said, yeah, I started hearing about this last week. And I thought, wait, what? And I know there's always going to be NFL insiders that'll say things like, well, a lot of people were talking about this. I didn't hear a damn fool say anything about Myles Garrett to the Rams. Did you?
1: Nothing.
3: Not a thing.
1: They should all be fired. They're horrible at their jobs.
3: Well, I don't want them all fired. I'm just saying,
1: yes,
3: don't sit here.
1: Yes, all of them.
3: Don't sit here and suddenly tell me that, oh, yeah, we had been hearing about this. It was one of the more clandestine, sneaky, well-played trades that I've seen in a while. Like, I didn't hear a word about this. And, listen, they gave up a lot. They gave up a lot. And I think Jared Verse is going to be really good.
1: Right.
3: But what a great move for both of those teams, right? You get Jared Verse to be a leader on that Browns defense. You got picks ahead now. You got a couple first-round picks next year in what's going to be a quarterback and wide receiver, a heavy draft. You might decide you take Brennan Sorsby in the supplemental draft, though it doesn't seem like that's going to be the case. For the Rams, their biggest weakness, gone. You just brought in the
1: 100%,
3: the best, if not the best edge rusher in the game, man.
1: Yeah,
3: unreal.
1: It's they've turned around their whole team, and they are the favorite. They're the favorite by far, too. It's not even close. I really feel like it's going to be a crappy NFL season, and they get to play in their home stadium, right? Or they get to play at home.
3: Crappy.
1: For the Super Bowl.
3: So you're ready to tap out on the NBA, on the NFL season, based on one move? You still have to keep Matt Stafford healthy. I know they took a first-round pick on, you know, and got themselves a quarterback in Ty Simpson, but, I mean, you still got to keep – the key to this whole thing is still Matt Stafford, is it not?
1: I'll take the Rams. You can have all the other teams in the NFL.
3: Okay, oh, okay. I'll take that bet right now. What are we putting on it?
1: A gazillion dollars.
3: All right. So, Ian Roddy, I'm taking the rest of the NFL. Arnie is taking the Rams, and he's putting a gazillion dollars?
2: A gazillion dollars, writing it down right now. This is legally binding.
3: This, by the way, is what you call a bet. No, I like the Rams a lot, but, man, you're counting on kind of a lot of injury-prone dudes to be able to stay healthy throughout an entire season. But here's the thing that we've learned.
1: Yeah.
3: Who gives a damn about the regular season? be right, head down the home stretch, and get hot in the playoffs. At all, hey, get in the playoffs, and that's all it takes. Look at the Knicks. No one was talking about the Knicks outside of you because you're a ridiculous homer. Nobody was talking about them as a championship team down the stretch of the season. No one. It was the Celtics, right? And then Boston got beat by Philly, and the entire thing opened up. Well, so maybe you're onto something here. Maybe they don't need to be good during the regular season if the Rams have injuries.
1: The Rams right now are 6-1 favorites to win the Super Bowl. The only teams that are close are the Ravens and the Bills at 10-1. So
3: what are the Chiefs?
1: 15-1.
3: Not bad.
1: Seahawks are 11-1. So Chris, the talk shouldn't be if the Rams are going to win the Super Bowl. It should be two other things. The Rams will win the Super Bowl. And I guess the only question is, will they go undefeated and win the Super Bowl? That's the only, because they'll be favored in every game that they play. No doubt.
3: Well,
1: 100%, they will be favored in every game they line up against.
3: I don't know if I'd quite go that far.
1: They are.
3: I mean,
1: well, they are.
3: I understand that you're drunk on the Myles Garrett trade right now, but every game they're going to be a favorite in.
1: Who is 15?
3: The
1: already they decided
3: might be for them to go undefeated. On
1: there's
3: this
1: one
3: season.
1: Team that's already they're going to be favored in 15 of the 17 games. They said.
3: Well, I mean that's the way the Chiefs are every single year. I mean, but I like the trade. It's an amazing move, but
1: they won't be an underdog in any game.
3: Okay, I mean, so we've got a how much money is it? 70 gazillion?
2: It is $1 gazillion.
3: We got $1 gazillion on the line.
1: I might have to up that.
3: Okay. Well, go ahead. I mean, I've got the field for a gazillion, and you've got the Rams for a gazillion. So we'll see how it goes. All right, we got a break. When we come back, we got to hit your tweets to the show tonight. It's the best way to get in touch with us, @StinkingGenius1. I'm Ed Plank Show. 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

0: I will say, though, staying with the NFL, yeah, real quick before we get to the X submissions on the program. You did have Roman numeral 4, which was the finalizing of the A.J. Brown trade to the Patriots, which has seemed to have been talked about forever.
1: For like 3 years.
0: The Bears are apparently moving to Indiana, though they'll
1: still be the Chicago
0: Bears.
1: Is that that big of a deal, considering like the Jets and the Giants play in New Jersey, not New York, and the Cowboys play in Fort Worth or whatever? Or
0: Cowboys play in Arlington.
1: Arlington and not, yeah, you know, Dallas, whatever.
0: You live there. It makes a difference. I don't want to get my man Mustang Mania mad at me, Arnie. There is a difference between Fort Worth, Arlington, and Dallas, okay? We got to throw in
1: Orchard Park for the Bills, you know.
0: Is that where they are still, or is it now a little bit closer to downtown?
1: No, I thought the new place is going to be
0: right next door.
1: It's still Orchard Park.
0: It's a good question. I don't know. I think it matters for those
1: just the Bears fans, I guess.
0: It matters to those that had their path. You know, for those, Santa Clara. You forgot to mention your favorite, Santa Clara. It's just, where's land? Where's the best place to put a stadium that's got good ingress and egress and maybe some things to do around it? And in this instance, who's going to pay you to get you there? I mean, we're not even talking about the Chiefs moving to Kansas. And I know that's kind of a unique area because it's right on the border of Missouri and Kansas. But there is a Kansas City, Kansas, and a Kansas City, Missouri. But I don't know. You're kind of looking at this Indiana thing for the Bears and saying not a big deal. I feel like you're Chicago. You're freaking Chicago. The Cubs, the White Sox, the Blackhawks, the Bulls, your teams should be in your city. This isn't like a place that needs, you know, a little bit more air, like Los Angeles. I mean, SoFi is right there in the heart of Los Angeles. Inglewood, yes, I mean, you can argue about what that is, but I mean, whenever they would play at USC Stadium, the same thing, the Coliseum. But whenever it came time for a track, NASCAR, they had to build it in Fontana because there's just no room, right? Same thing with Chicago and Chicagoland Speedway. But to me, Arnie, it's Chicago. Your team should be in your city. Am I crazy for that?
1: No, and I understand that. I mean, again, I can understand that for the teams or for the people that live there.
0: Sure.
1: For the Bears fans. For the rest of us, I don't think it makes that much of a difference where the games are. As long as it's, you know, I think they'll eventually like it. It'll be brand new.
0: That's going to be awesome.
1: It'll be easier to get to. It'll be all kinds of amenities. Going to that stadium now just sucks. I want you to know that. It's just horrible.
0: Oh, at Soldier Field?
1: Yeah, it's just horrible.
0: When did you go?
1: Oh, when I used to live in Chicago.
0: Well, how long ago was that?
1: A long time ago.
0: Well, but so you're saying it was always a challenge when you lived there.
1: Yeah, well, Wrigley Field was a dump also, but I haven't been there in a long time.
0: Well, they've, like, when you say a long time, what year are you talking?
1: Well, 20 years, I guess, 25.
0: So it was at least in the 2000s, right?
1: Yeah, when I used to live out in Chicago, yeah.
0: I mean, I didn't even know you lived in Chicago. When was that?
1: God, I used to work all over. Do you know who I am? What's wrong with you?
0: Who are you? Evel Knievel? I knew you were in Arizona. I obviously knew that you were in Dallas.
1: I lived in Chicago 6 years.
0: 6 years?
1: Yeah.
0: What station were you on?
1: I was on a network.
0: Was that where One-on-One was?
1: Yeah, something was a different name. Yeah, it was a different name back then.
0: Oh, okay. Well, fair enough. Yeah. Well, so you're saying that it's probably good to get out of Chicago. You're not with me. Get him where there's more land and there's more room, and you can have a 2-lane road that can extend to like an 8-lane road at some point. You're saying that being in downtown Chicago in the heart, if that's truly considered downtown Chicago, you're saying no? It's a mess.
1: I'm okay with it. I can see why Bear fans might have a problem. And you can always take public transportation. So you got that going for you. But I don't know how it's going to work out in Indiana. They just have a bunch of land and a perfect place to put a stadium up there.
0: Let's hit some of your tweets. At Stinkin' Genius One, at Plank Show. Make sure everyone goes and follow us at Fox Sports Radio. The Weed Spoker writes, Adam Silver is on the phone with some mafia people to make sure the referees extended this series to 7 games. I'm telling you, Arnie, if you guys believe that the NBA is fixed, if you think in any way, shape, or form the NBA is able to manipulate outcomes, would they not want this thing to go 7?
1: Of course they would. I just don't see how they could possibly do it. There's no way the Spurs can win game three in New York after the time that the New Yorkers were waiting for this type of game. That is going to be the most electric atmosphere compared to anything ever that we've seen.
0: Right.
1: It's going to be just absolutely crazy. No way San Antonio could win game three. Not even close.
0: I feel like
1: I'm shocked that the line is only, what, 2.5?
0: 2.5.
1: That's a gift, man. That's like stealing is what that is.
0: Frank writes, Arnie, are you headed to New York City for the parade next week?
1: Yeah, I'll probably do that too. We'll have to see if I'm doing any filling. I might have to work this Saturday. I'm not sure about that.
0: Wait, hold on. No, stop.

0: doing it for about 6 months or 8 months with these guys.
1: Yeah, I don't think you were going to get invited to the game anyway. I think that's the unfortunate reality that I've learned throughout this show tonight. Could be wrong.
0: Yeah, you could be wrong. You don't know.
1: I feel like I've got to – I mean, did they not show up for the pickleball matchup tomorrow? They already cancel on you?
0: The only guy that canceled is the guy that usually gets the tickets the day of the game.
1: See?
0: So I'm thinking maybe he found out he was getting tickets and that he didn't want to tell anybody.
1: Two things, writes Eric, about Arnie not betting $10,000 on the Knicks. Number one, he does not have the stones to bet $10, let alone $10K. And Arnie would be single – because his better half as a trophy husband would have divorced him with a wager like that.
0: Oh, she wouldn't have been divorcing me now that we're up 2 games to nothing and I have $500,000 on the line.
1: Well,
0: oh,
1: you can't cash in until you win. Did the guy that was carrying over all the tickets, did he end up cashing out on that? That kept betting over and over and over. I think it was up to like what, close to 500K. Sounded like the Arnie kind of bets going on.
0: I don't know. Eh. I have no idea if he, you know, I should have bet that Carl Anthony Towns would win the tip-off over Wembanyama. You got 10-1 odds on that.
1: And then finally, Victor. Arnie, congratulations on your Knicks winning the NBA Finals. I thought we would never get to see the Knicks win a championship in our lifetime. Good for them. Huh? How about that? Celebrating early.
0: Yeah, you and me both. I didn't think in my lifetime I would see this. 53 years I've been waiting for this day. 53 years,
1: yeah.
0: And it's coming on Wednesday. I mean, that's just absolutely crazy. I just can't believe it. It's unbelievable.
1: All right, rolling into the Fox Sports Radio studios one final time tonight is our man Steve DeSager with everything that's trending. What's going on, Steve?
2: And by the way, the Knicks did beat the Spurs in this season's NBA Cup Final in Las Vegas in December. Knicks
0: we really deserve it now.
2: A late run to win that one. Outscored them by 16 fourth quarter. NBA Finals continue Monday with the Knicks up 2 games to none against the Spurs. And by the way, I looked it up. The distance from Dallas west to Arlington, Texas, where the Cowboys play now, is about 20 miles.
1: Yep.
2: The distance from Soldier Field, Chicago, down to Hammond, Indiana, is about 25 miles.
1: Okay.
2: But the 49ers moved over 40 miles south to go to Santa Clara. They're not even in San Francisco, of course, but nobody seems to care.
1: No care.
2: And I did find, I believe, the box score of the St. Louis Rams game you were referencing. 2014 season.
1: Yes.
2: And the St. Louis Rams led the Oakland Raiders at the half 38-0.
1: Yeah.
2: This is Derek Carr at quarterback.
1: We were doing keg stands at halftime in the parking lot. I'm not even lying. Me and like 5 Raider fans. Because I rarely took any time off because I was so afraid if I took a day off, I'd get fired. And I took a day off.
0: Still might happen.
1: I missed the Sunday. I tried to get fired last week. I missed the Sunday night show to go to that game. And I've never been more, what's the word I'm looking for? Regret, whatever the term is.
2: Yes.
1: Yeah, it was bad, Steve. It was so bad.
2: Actually, it was worse than you thought because 52-0 was the final.
1: Oh, gosh. We didn't even score.
2: An NFL game that was 52-0. My goodness.
1: Terrible.
2: Well, by the way, we had the UFL spring football regular season end last Sunday. 8 teams in the league, so 4 of them make the postseason. Those 4 were in the semifinals today. D.C. beat Orlando 28-22. It was already decided D.C. was the city that was going to be holding the final. And now
0: their team
2: in the league, well, there's the curse, is going to be in the final as the visiting team.
0: First, them and Louisville are my teams.
2: Louisville, how about that? Wow. Chris Redmond is the first-time coach, and they're in the final. The former
0: That's
2: University of Louisville quarterback. They won at St. Louis on Fox today, 29-20. So Orlando, the first-place team, is out. They had been 8-2. Orlando was unable to host its playoff game today. Stadium was unavailable. So instead, they played the game in Daytona Beach, apparently. But the original idea was Columbus, Ohio, because, hey, that's a team in our league, and they didn't make the playoffs. Let's choose their stadium. They eventually found a place in the state of Florida, but Orlando's out. Their stadium was preparing to host England's World Cup tune-up match this week against Costa Rica, and 2 other area stadiums were undergoing renovations. Number 2 seed Alexander Zverev won the French Open in 5 sets, his first career Grand Slam title. A reminder, U.S. soccer opens its World Cup schedule in L.A. this Friday
0: Let's
2: night
0: go.
2: Against Paraguay on Fox TV. And then they play in Seattle the next week against Australia. The Americans were beaten in their tune-up match in Chicago yesterday, 2-1 by Germany. In fact, the Germans scored just 2 minutes into the game. The U.S. did tie it by halftime, but the Americans had no shots the first 30 minutes of the second half. U.S. women's

0: Soccer has another exhibition in Brazil Tuesday, just lost at Brazil 2-1 yesterday, despite scoring a goal in the second minute. Brazil is going to be hosting next year's Women's World Cup. Denny Hamlin took the NASCAR race at Michigan, his third victory this year. Tonight on Fox TV, the IndyCar race did go to completion near St. Louis after a brief rain delay, and then another, Joseph Newgarden, the winner. The U.S. Women's Open was in L.A. this weekend. The winner, American Nelly Korda, by one stroke. It's her second straight major title this year, fourth of her career. At Golf's Memorial in Ohio, J.T. Poston won it in a playoff. Tyrrell Hatton took the LIV Golf event in Spain by two strokes over John Rahm. To hockey, Connor McDavid of Edmonton was voted the Ted Lindsay Award, Most Outstanding Player. This is a player vote separate from the Hart Trophy for league MVP. He's a finalist for that. Game 4 Stanley Cup Final Tuesday in Vegas. A couple WNBA games today. The wins for LA and Toronto. Mentioned NBA Finals continue Monday, but former Chicago Bulls player and broadcaster, a regular in the finals in the 90s, Stacey King, died at age 59. No cause of death given. In 1989, he was drafted in the top 10 out of Oklahoma. Oklahoma baseball can eliminate Kansas, but a lightning delay means that game in the NCAA tournament will resume Monday, with Oklahoma up 8-1 in the third. Alabama, due to a lightning delay, will resume Monday, leading 7-2 in the eighth inning against St. John's. Texas late tonight eliminated Oregon 6-5. North Carolina and Georgia each advanced to the College World Series as well. In fact, the Tar Heels scored two in the bottom of the ninth today to beat USC 4-3. And the Georgia Bulldogs scored a run in the ninth and two in the tenth to win 11-9 over Mississippi State. And Georgia had won 13-12 on Saturday. Milwaukee, 12-4 winners at Colorado. It has lost four in a row now. Texas, 10-0 over Cleveland. Also in the major, St. Louis with two in the bottom of the eighth. Won its fourth straight. 5-3 over the Reds, who've lost four in a row. A's in Toronto each won. Detroit with two bottom of the ninth beat Seattle 5-4. And by the way, star pitcher for the Tigers, Tarek Skubal, had a rehab start in A-ball today. Went five scoreless innings, six strikeouts, no walks. The guy just had his elbow surgery or procedure about a month ago. Kansas City Royals star shortstop Bobby Witt Jr. left today's game with a sore knee. He has 27 RBIs and 23 stolen bases already this year. KC did hold on 6-5 at Minnesota. The Twins got four in the bottom of the ninth to at least get close. The Yankees moved into a virtual tie for first in the AL East with the Rays. Tampa Bay was beaten 4-1 at Miami. Yankees won 6-1 against Boston with five runs, bottom of the eighth. Cody Bellinger's late solo homer broke a 1-1 tie. Atlanta and Philadelphia with wins. The Atlanta Braves had the best record in the majors. Mets and Arizona each won. Angels beat the Dodgers 13-5. In fact, I think they had been 0-5 against the Dodgers this year and only scored five runs total.
1: Jeez.
0: Until today. San Francisco in 10 innings won the Sunday night ball game 2-1 over the Cubs. Back to you.
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0: show tonight, Jack. Awesome stuff, Ian. Thank you. Shouts out to Steve DeSager for his amazing updates, the millions and millions of editors. Big Mike has cut up sound throughout the show tonight. We're grateful for you, as well as everyone who checked in on X throughout the show tonight. Is there anything in the Roman numeral rundown we didn't get to that you wanted to talk about?
1: Like, I sent you fake news on Roman numeral number 5.
0: You fell for it again, huh?
1: I did. That was a bad one.
0: There was a report this week that was fake, that Greg Sankey had been indicted. Now, it's wild because this all came as Sankey, the SEC commissioner, and Tony Petitti, the Big Ten commissioner, were pushing back against Ted Cruz, who had claimed that they had talked to him about a super league, which both said, no, we did not do that. Now you got Cody Campbell calling out the relevance of actual conference commissioners. It's a mess, but Arnie fell for it.
1: I fell for that one. I said, I'm like, ooh, Chris would like this one. I can't wait to see what he's got to say about this.
0: I mean, it takes one click, dude. One click to know.
1: I sent it to Jonas, too.
0: Did you really?
1: Yeah. I'm like, oh, I bet you Brady Quinn's got a lot to say about that.
0: And lo and behold, fake news. All right. Well, nothing is fake about Arnie's pick. So take it away, stinking genius. What do you have for us on this
1: Sunday night? Give me a little music and put me in the mood. I told everybody a long time ago that the New York Knicks were going to win the NBA championship. Only left to tell you is how many games and what the final score is going to be. Game 3 tomorrow on Monday won't really be close. Knicks, I can't believe, are only a 2.5-point favorite. They'll win this one by double digits. They'll win it pretty easily. It will be an electric atmosphere in Madison Square Garden. I would do anything to be inside for that game. It's going to be just absolutely remarkable. Boy, how much fun would it be going in and out of the city then? Final score, the Knicks 114. The Spurs 98.
0: Oops,
1: so easily
0: blowout.
1: Victory there. And then game 4, you got the championship on the line. No way the Knicks lose then, right? No possible way. You just can't lose with the championship on the line, and you're playing at home. The Garden's going to be just absolutely crazy. Knicks win it. It's going to be a little bit closer, though. 108-102, Knicks win it by 6, and they get the sweep, and everybody parties in New York City. Vegas will win the Stanley Cup, and I don't care what you guys say. Go USA. I'm going to put a little shekels.
0: You're not going to put anything on anything.
1: Go USA. I'm going to go put a few shekels on the USA to win the World Cup. So there you have my picks. Do them as you please. No longer strictly for entertainment purposes only.
0: You should caveat that they are for entertainment purposes only because you don't gamble on your own picks.
1: Not true.
0: I think it's a fact. I don't think there's a lot of argument around this. I mean, make your picks, but I still tagged them with entertainment purposes only.
1: I should have not listened to you guys and bet the Knicks at the beginning of the year is what I should have done.
0: That's right. But see, because, I don't know, somehow in that one moment where you had some logic that stepped in, or I guess illogic in this case, you decided to go against your heart. I don't know why you would do that with all the...
1: Well, I knew they were going to win it. This was the year. I'm always a year ahead of everybody else, and I knew this last year that this was going to happen.
0: Are you going to be okay if they lose tomorrow night?
1: Not going to happen.
0: I mean,
1: not going to happen.
0: The first two games have been pretty one-sided, but then the Knicks kind of going a little cold.
1: The second game came down to the last shot.
0: Well, I'm saying, no, but they were up by 14 at one point.
1: Yeah, but it came down to Wembanyama having to choke that shot away.
0: I'm just saying, you seem overly confident for a game in which your team seemed to play pretty damn well, but then found themselves fighting for their lives near the end of both games.
1: Yeah, you know, we've been up by 50 in most of our playoff games, so that's a little bit of a situation we're not used to. But that's okay. We got the victory. That's all that matters. We got the W.
0: One loss,
2: Chris,
0: suddenly, go ahead.
2: I clipped off Arnie with his confidence at the beginning of the show, saying how he's not scared at all. You know, there's no way this could possibly go wrong. So we do have that
0: next week if this does in fact go wrong.
1: Why would it go wrong? Why the hell would it go wrong? What's wrong with you two?
0: Well, I mean, again, you just had a potential game-winning shot.
1: Let me tell you, the only thing that could go wrong is that there's so many people trying to get into the Garden tomorrow that they cancel the game and say we're going to play all the games in San Antonio, and they still don't win it.
0: Now that's possible. Yeah, because you've won both games in San Antonio. Yeah. But I don't know. I got to tell you something. It's a lot of confidence for some games that have been pretty tight. And I know they've been on the road, but it's not like the Spurs have sucked on the road in the playoffs either. You know, they've won some big road games this year. They won a game 7 on the road in the most hostile environment in the NBA, Oklahoma City.
1: Oh, please, Oklahoma, stop it.
0: Mr. Nobody writes, the reason why the NBA would and could be in favor of the Spurs is because Victor Wembanyama is the poster boy for analytics in the NBA. Colin writes, heading down the home stretch, if the Arnie curse is real and the Knicks blow it, am I to blame? Well, you did bring that up.
1: I have the uncursed shirt. Do you see my uncursed shirt?
0: Well, I mean, you are sporting that shirt like 2 games into the finals. I mean, curses are usually the kind of things that allow you to have a little bit of hope. And then at the final minute, yanks it away from you. So, I mean, I'm just saying, you're cutting down nets right now.
1: Yeah.
0: And I'm happy for you, but
1: I'm going to buy more t-shirts too.
0: It was on Monday night. Suddenly we got a whole new series.
1: Not
0: all right. Well,
1: happen.
0: I guess next Sunday will be an Arnie-less day because he'll be going to the Knicks victory parade.
1: Yep.
0: But in the meantime, we'll be back with Steve and the crew and Arnie and my plank. Ben Maller's coming up next right here on Fox Sports Radio. We are Fox Sports!
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8: Ted Cruz was involved, so I try not to spend too much time on it. The college football stuff. And Nick Saban went out and said, you know, it's a runaway train. How much money do you have to spend to compete for a national championship in football? The number's about 35 to 40 million. There's the number. It's about 10 in basketball. What's interesting is, you know, college football, most of our lives, Notre Dame has been very, very influential. They're the best program that's not entirely a member of a conference. They're a partial member in the ACC, which they'd be better served maybe being a full-time member of the ACC because, you know, I'm listening to their athletic director talk. Notre Dame does not have a money problem. According to a general manager, college teams now have general managers in college football. Notre Dame is a big-time spender. LSU, Texas, Texas Tech, Ohio State, Miami, Notre Dame is right up there with them. They also do not have a coaching problem. Marcus Freeman, to me, is as good as any coach in the country. So Notre Dame's got the money right. Notre Dame has got the coach right. Notre Dame's problem is they can't find any dance partners, and Pete Bavakwa knows it. So that's why when USC pulled out, or whoever did, pulled out of the game, they panicked and signed BYU. BYU's fine, but BYU is not a top 15 player. Look, since the Big Ten and the SEC have added.
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13: 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This is different, though. This is the Mecca. 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So I am willing to give Brunson three championships if he merely wins one, but I am not willing to agree with anybody who says Dirk, on that night where he won his championship, his only championship, that he won three. 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

0: Here's what you need to know.
1: Sunday night's IndyCar race near St. Louis went to Joseph Newgarden. Denny Hamlin took the NASCAR event at Michigan, his third victory this year. The U.S. Women's Open in L.A. went to American Nelly Korda by one stroke. At Golf's Memorial in Ohio, J.T. Poston won it in a playoff, and Tyrrell Hatton took the LIV Golf event in Spain by two strokes over John Rahm. Number two seed Alexander Zverev won the French Open final in five sets, his first career Grand Slam title. WNBA wins for L.A. and Toronto. Former Chicago Bulls player and broadcaster Stacey King died at the age of 59. No cause of death given. Advancing to the College World Series, Texas, Georgia, and North Carolina. The San Francisco Giants won the Sunday night ball game in 10 innings at the Cubs 2-1. The Angels beat the Dodgers in L.A. 13-5. The Mets won 7-3 at San Diego. I'm Steve DeSager.
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5: Well, they called it the NBA Finals, the coming out party for Wemby, and what we've seen so far is the Wemby wobble. Welcome in the beginning of another week of the Ben Maller Show. 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
5: 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As we flash back. That's right. Guaranteed human from the world famous Fox Sports Radio studios. 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There you go. All right, we are off to a good start. Here we go. And so usually in years past, this year different than other years, because typically you come in here on a late Sunday night, early Monday morning, as we kick off the new week of programming here at Fox Sports Radio. And typically you got some big NBA game in the finals to talk about, but not on this night. So we do start in Gotham, where there was nothing. Bupkis in the Big Apple, the NBA deciding not to play on Sunday night, leaving Major League Baseball to have the stage to themselves. They had a Cubs-Giants game. Whee! That was it. That was the only game in town on Sunday night. And there was no hockey. I would have started with hockey if they'd played the Stanley Cup. There was no hockey. The Hurricanes and Golden Knights, they don't play until Tuesday after that redonkulous game the other night. So who goofed? I've got to know. We didn't have games to analyze. Regardless of that, we do have the words. We love to parse the words, and we can break those down. So San Antonio, you talk about who goofed, I've got to know. The Spurs outscored 11-0. You talk about choking. The Knicks aren't the better team. The Spurs are giving these games away. I mean, my God, it's obvious. And open your eyes. Now, the Knicks, it's great that they're winning. Congratulations. But the San Antonio Spurs gagged 11 straight points to close game one they allowed. And then in game two, Wemby said, here, take the game. I would like you to have the game. He tie game, he throws the ball into the back of one of his teammates, giving a, and then the foul. So Brunson gets a foul shot, and then Wemby had a wide open jump shot. In fact, if you put him in an empty gymnasium, he would not have been more wide open than he was for the game-winning shot. And everyone would have jumped on top of him, and they would have licked his toes, and clankety clank, he blew it. So that's the backdrop. Now, Victor Wembanyama not shying away from the embarrassment that has been his performance, even though he's got stats, and all you stat effers love that. The reality is he's not good. He's not as advertised. That's the reality at this point. The spotlight's on him, and he's 0-2. 0-2. The Spurs have lost both games at home, and they have to hope that the Knicks realize they're the Knicks and start gagging in front of all those celebrities that'll be out. All right, so that's the setup, right? After missing the game-winning shot in game number two, a one-point loss at home. He's 22 years old. Now, he claims he's unfazed by this. Did you hear any of this? I don't know if you heard any of this or not. So he's, I'm not worried about this. So he was asked about, obviously, the situation, the mathematics of it, the Spurs in a pretty tough spot to win the series. And he said, quote, "There's really no reason to overthink it. This is what I'm built for," he said. All right. That's the what we call the money quote. And so we'll play off that quote. And it's a good jumping off point. So let us discuss the question. As I just laid out, Spurs star Victor Wembanyama says he was built for the pressure of the NBA Finals down two games here to the Knicks. Do you agree with him? Do you agree with Victor Wembanyama? So I've got Hercules, Bed and Breakfast, and Moon Landing. And we will combine all of these things together, and we are going to make a rip-off version of a Chick-fil-A sandwich. That's what we're going to make. All right, so the NBA marketing people get paid a lot of money, and they sold us Greek God. That's what they sold us, Greek God. They told every man, woman, and child that Victor Wembanyama is just different, genetically engineered for greatness. That was the selling point. And I bought it. I totally bought it. And it looked like we were going that direction. However, right now, in this moment, in the NBA Finals, and everything you've done in the past, who cares? It's what you do right now. You look at this, and Wembanyama down two games and directly involved in both games. There were stretches in both games where he just didn't shoot and wasn't aggressive and just was lazy and all of that. And you look at the way this thing is gone right now, and we have to worry about today's show. Who knows what the future holds? But right now, that performance by Wemby has not been the stuff of legends. This is not the myth-making machine of Victor Wembanyama. You look at it, you're like, well, it's like Hercules, the high school musical version of Hercules. What happened after you choke away game number two with that brutal turnover? And as I said, that wide open look. Now, I would have made that 10 out of 10 times. Moneyball Mallard makes that shot 10 out of 10 times. Wemby does not. That's the difference. Okay. And so he then has the audacity to come out and say, Wembanyama is like, well, I'm built for this. Really? Is that right, Victor? You're built for this. So you're talking the talk. You got to walk the walk. See, that's the problem. You're not walking the walk. Unless blowing shots at the end of games is walking the walk there. And if you are walking the walk, you've got a limp at this particular point. So that's the reality of the situation. And so Wemby saying that he's built for the pressure and those first two games, I didn't see it. Did you see it? I didn't see it. I saw a guy that looked like the scientist forgot to close the chamber door on whatever experiment they were doing. It just didn't work. It did not work. So to get outscored 11-0 to close out game one at home in the finals, embarrassing. Criminally embarrassing for the Spurs, and that's his franchise. That's Wemby's franchise. It's a joke. Absolute joke. And so it looks like the scientists, they mislabeled something. The weird scientists that put this guy together. I mean, my God, the mythology says this is an unstoppable force for the NBA. And right now, as we talk in this moment, the finals have revealed the guy that's waiting for his superpowers to download, and the Wi-Fi is a little spotty. It's not downloading. What's up with that? All right, now, keeping the theme going here, page two. So the other question is, how much damage has Victor Wembanyama of the Spurs done to his brand first two games of the finals? And again, this was supposed to be all about him. And this is the legend of Wemby. Next big thing, take the baton. And LeBron's washed up at this point, so he'll be the guy officially, and this is it. And here we go. He's in the finals, and you know, Luka's too fat and hurt all the time, so this is now Wemby. This is his team or his league. So far, completely hornswoggle in terms of the question. You know, how much damage has he done? Some serious skullduggery going on right now. And this is the finals. Supposedly it's the finals. Game one, empty calories. You know, again, the stats are there. Statistically, you look at the box score. If you don't know basketball, you're like, oh, he's playing fine. Why are you being such a hater? Yeah. And then to hand the Knicks the W, just throwing the ball away. Bad situational awareness by Wemby in game two. And then the foul. And then the missed wide open shot. It's like an Uber Eats contact-free delivery to the Knicks to give them that game. And that's the guy. So it's like it does feel like a live-action Mythbusters, and the myth is being busted here for Wembanyama. That's certainly what it feels like here. Two games in, and certainly you can check the undercarriage of the myth-making machine here. There's some fluid leaking. Not sure what that is. It looks a little green. You might want to check that out. And didn't just lay an egg in the big moments here. He opened up his own bed and breakfast, and he's got a full omelet bar. Lot of omelets. You get an omelet, you get an omelet, you get an omelet, you get an omelet. It's the old Southwest Airlines want to get away situation for Wembanyama at this point. He's 7'4", 7'5", whatever he is. He's pretty tall. And man, he a lot of times just kind of zones out. And then there's stretches where he wants to be Steph Curry, which is great. He's 7'4", 7'5". Why are you trying to play like Steph Curry? Like, it's just ridiculous is what it is. Remember the old days talking about coaches when this became a thing where the guys started shooting jump shots as well. You're that tall. If Steph Curry was 7'5" or whatever, you'd have him play underneath the basket, or at least around the basket. But everyone wants to shoot jump shots, just like everyone wants to do talk radio. These podcasts are just rip off radio shows. Everyone loves radio, just like in basketball. It's all, hey, listen, I just want to shoot jump shots. That's all I want to do. The thing that kills me is those cat naps that Wemby takes, though. That drives me nuts. He's got a lot of Karl Anthony Towns in him, doesn't he? And he's getting outplayed by Karl Anthony Towns. That's the amazing. It's like nuts. It's absolutely bizarre world. That's why they play the games. It just seems like there's stretches. Sometimes it's the first quarter. Occasionally it's the second. Sometimes the third. Late in games where he just falls into this space out situation. Wembanyama, where he's like daydreaming for chunks of time in the game, and you're like, what are you doing, dude? Like, what is that? And so, again, I mean, the NBA has sold you on this guy being a blue-chip stock. And I get it. And right now, at this moment, two games into the finals, he's trading like one of those cheap pump-and-dump meme coins. You know what I'm talking about? Yeah. Now, the good news is Wemby still has time to rewrite this. And he's got the pen in his hand. He's got a pad of paper. And he can rewrite the story. He can change the ending from, oh, my God, what happened to this guy, to wait a minute now, I think we got something. Like, this is going to be, the Knicks pull a 2-0 lead. They both won both games on the road in San Antonio, and Wembanyama willed them to come back. He's got that ability to do it. I haven't seen it, though, consistently, not in the first two games of the NBA Finals. Now, the last word here, the very last word, we now go to the drama heading into the game Monday night here in Midtown Manhattan, right over Penn Station. So the Knicks announced they are implementing enhanced security measures for Game 3 of the NBA Finals at the Garden because of the President of the United States, Donald Trump, will be in attendance. And this has created quite the hullabaloo. And people very upset. They're complaining, just bitching nonstop. We got to go through extra metal detectors. Oh, my God. Oh, freaking out, right? A strict no bag policy, TSA style screening at the arena there, and for everyone entering the arena, and everyone's being asked to bring as little as possible. Just show up in your underwear and you wear your underoos, your Knicks underoos. You'll be good to go on that. And they say you got to get there 2 hours early, which does sound like a pain in the ass. There's also no storage. So if you bring stuff, you know, I guess you leave it out in the street and hope somebody doesn't take it. Good luck on that. So if you bring prohibited items, you're cooked. There's also no watch party outside Madison Square Garden, so the freeloaders can't stand out there and try to get on TV and go crazy and all that. That's not available. The Secret Service and the NYPD, the New York Police Department, teaming up on that. Watch parties will resume for Game 4 because President Trump will not be there. So we'll have that for Game 4. And they have moved the watch parties far away from Madison Square Garden. There's one at Central Park and one over in Brooklyn. I think we'll send... I'll send our guy, Marcel, over there. Of course, he doesn't leave his home, but we'll send him as our boots on the ground for the watch party in Brooklyn. So this has outraged, of course, some of the wokesters. Very upset. It's not fair. Oh, boo-hoo-hoo. Complaining. All right, so that's a good jumping off point. Let us discuss. Question, are the MSG / Secret Service / NYPD security measures for President Trump for Game 3 of the finals, are they unreasonable? Are they unreasonable is the question. All right, so the answer is, it's only one answer. Absolutely not. Like, I don't even know why this is a thing. Like, you people just love to find stuff to bitch about. That's what you do. You just find things to complain about. And I get it. I do the same thing. But this is, at least I find legitimate things to complain about. You find dumb things to complain about. Like ridiculously stupid things to complain about, like this. He's the first sitting president, I understand, to be at a finals game. So, of course, the Secret Service is going to treat this Madison Square Garden like it's the moon landing. Right? So you know that. And you know, sometimes you say, well, this is overkill. This is not overkill. It's not. It's the price of having the president of the United States at the arena. And if the unhinged fringe amongst us would stop trying to shoot the president like it's a video game or something, you idiots, then maybe everyone could just get to their seats faster. I mean, it seems pretty legitimate to me considering how many times these whack jobs have tried to do stuff to the president. Like, wouldn't you think that you would have enhanced security at an arena like that? So, I mean, I don't understand. I this is one of those things I miss a lot of dumb people. There's a lot of dumb people out there. And so the Knicks and Spurs are out there. They'll be battling on the court. The real lockdown is going to be off the court. And if the Knickerbockers game, if they go out there and play the game and they win, the crowd will go crazy and they'll be nuts. I'm sure President Trump's probably going to stay for the whole game. He usually leaves early, and that's that. But as far as the whole matchup, it's going to be the world's most secure perimeter. Or at least it's supposed to be, anywhere. And is it inconvenient? Yeah, it's absolutely inconvenient. However, hosting the most protected human being on Earth means that standard operation is not standard operation. You throw away the normal protocols, the normal playbook goes out the window. And besides, the Knicks, if you look at the Knicks and the way this has gone here, they have not had this much protection since they got rid of the hand-checking back in many years ago. In the NBA. It is the Ben Maller Show. If you would like to be part, you can join us right now and say hello at 877-99 on Fox. That's 877-996-6369. Also on X at Ben Maller. We'll take a look at the gambling market for Game 3, see where the people are as that game will begin later on Monday night. And now that is a price tag, a gigantic price tag. We'll take a look at that. Again, 877-99 on Fox, on X, at Ben Maller. We'll get to all of that, and we will do it next. However, it is the A block in what hour is it? Let's see if we can find out here.
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0: Bill Miller and you. It is the Ben Maller Show. As we hang out side by side here. Yes. New week has begun. Heading into the eighth day of June, still late on a Sunday night in the West. And really late. Actually, earlier, I guess, in Hawaii and Alaska and other places. Guam. Big listenership in Guam. If you want to support the show, the Fifth Hour Podcast, 3 new episodes were up this week, including a mailbag with the Leprechaun. Mike the Leprechaun making appearance on the celebrity chair on the mailbag. 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And yeah, looking for something to listen to when there's nothing on, bad radio or whatever, sometime during the day. 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
0: 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Also on X, at Ben Maller. That's at
2: wear lipstick.
0: Ben Maller. That's AI. And Lorena is here. You can say hello to her at FSR Tech Queen.
3: Bill!
0: Don't talk to me. And Koopaloop, a Bronco fan. That's a Bronco fan. Your comments can and will be used against you in the court of sports radio. All right, back to it. And, boy, my favorite thing about the NFL book 'em is you do the workforce. We don't have to keep track on who's getting arrested. The P1s, the super fans of the show, are very aggressive at letting us know when somebody does something naughty and gets in trouble. There was a guy on the Denver Broncos over the weekend, which I believe Lorena has.
3: I have them.
0: Congratulations, Lorena.
3: Oh, my gosh. What happened?
0: Well, a guy in the Broncos. Coop doesn't want to talk about this, but he, I guess, got into a dust-up with his lady friend. They both were, like, fighting with each other, so they both got arrested. Apparently, he was canoodling with some other ladies.
3: Infidelity does lead to...
0: She did not appreciate that, apparently, and she got upset with him, and so they got... that's the allegation. And there was an arrest. So, Lorena, again, we want no one to get arrested. We really hope no one gets arrested. It's really just terrible when somebody gets arrested. However, you did have the Broncos, so congratulations.
4: I knew the Broncos were going to get somebody some points.
0: Why?
4: They've had the second most arrests in the NFL over the last 10 years.
0: It's what they're good at. It's their superpower there. So, there you go. And we'll keep track of that. And this is a busy time for the NFL book 'em. We got the lottery version in just in the nick of time. And,
4: There was another one, wasn't
0: there?
4: Maybe I'm wrong.
0: Well, we had the 49er guy, but that was before the Brandon Ayuk. That was before the thing.
4: Well, technically, he hasn't been arrested yet.
0: There's a warrant out for his arrest. Right. And now here's the question. If he does end up leaving the Niners before he's arrested, do the points count for the Niners or do they count for the team he signed with? How about that?
4: The Niners.
0: He hadn't played for him in a couple of years, though. You know, I'm just saying. He hadn't played for him in a while. And we'll talk about him later because he went on a Instagram rant, which was pretty good.
4: Well, before we move on, if I may, Ben.
0: Yes, Koopaloop would like the stage. Go ahead, Koopaloop.
4: Yeah, please. I would like to play the, I don't know if devil's advocate is the right term, but I guess the opposition to your opinion.
0: What, which opinion? The Wemby thing?
4: Yes.
0: Okay, what about?
4: Now, I'm not going to deny that he's choking and, my friend's kind of on the same, my buddy who watches the NBA a lot, he's on the same page as you are. Maybe he's like, oh, Wemby just can't get it done. He's a choker. But I want to be a little bit more positive here. You know, we don't have Eddie on the show to be Mr. Positive. So I just want to point out the guy's 22 years old. It's just it's just his third year in the NBA.
0: Yeah.
4: And he's already pretty much carried his team to the NBA finals. And not to mention the Spurs as a whole are a young team. So I know if you're a Spurs fan, you're, pretty bummed right now because you guys were supposed to walk all over the Knicks and people were saying
0: I don't think they were walk all over, but they're supposed to win.
4: I think

0: There we go. There we go. That's what that was all about. Right there. That was that. All right. Anyway, I did have a bunch of people that were like, half the people loved what I said and half the people hated what I said. And most of it was not about Wemby. It was about the security detail at the game. Kyle says even Maller wouldn't have melted down like Wemby did, choking away game two for the Spurs. Damn right, Kyle. I would have made that shot. Moneyball Maller, baby. Nothing but net. Nothing but nylon.
1: Swoosh.
0: Jason says Spurs Nation will be outraged if Wemby isn't unleashed in game 3 and 4 coming back to San Antonio tied 2-2. Boy, that would be great. I shouldn't talk about my dreams about sports, but I had a dream that the Knicks win game 3 on Monday night here and then lose the next 4. Oh, my God. How freaking great would that be? We all know New Yorkers. Everyone knows a New Yorker. Everyone knows a Knicks fan. You imagine they'd say they win by 30 in game 3. They're up 3-0. And they lose every game the rest of the series. How great would that be? And we have breaking news. Big breaking news.
1: Hold on, I gotta go to my breaking news sounder. It's on the back page.
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1: I found my button.
0: I'm happy to report that we have freedom for Ferg Dog. Ferg Dog is out of social media jail. Oh. Hallelujah. Hallelujah. One of you idiots have reported Ferg Dog, we think we know who, to ex-jail and to the ex-police, and he went to jail over the weekend. He said, it's great to be free, but don't expect the same Ferg Dog from now on, Ben. I had to toughen up to survive in ex-jail. I'm not taking crap from nobody anymore. This sloth has claws.
1: He's a new man.
0: Yep, there you go. Referring to the Friday podcast, which featured the Fifth Hour podcast, which featured Ferg Dog. Nature Boy says Knick fans got 2 full days to dream about a championship, but after Monday they'll see a whole new Spurs team looking at for revenge. Rather, Cat was just a mirage. Yeah, we'll see. Mr. Nice Guy says hardworking Knick fans getting screwed so the billionaire can get in free. Yeah. Do you think anyone attending that game at Madison Square Garden has a regular job? Come on, please. The buy-in is like $8,000 for a ticket. Everyone's like, oh, the president's hitting the small man. No, those are all aristocrats. Not one regular person other than the people working at the arena.
1: Yeah.
0: At Madison Square Garden for that price point.
1: I actually saw a player who talked about it, and he was like, I'm actually disappointed that the price point is so high. The cheapest ticket's at $8,000.
0: It's always,
1: afford that.
0: Yeah, it's always, it's not, the World Series, the Super Bowl, NBA Finals, hockey, it's all for the one percenters. It's not for the...
1: It should be for the fans.
0: It's not for the... You know what's for the fans? A Wednesday night when your team's played 4 games in 5 nights, and they're at home, and they're resting half their team, and you can get tickets for cheap. Jill in Minnesota, who's a New Yorker, she says, absolutely ridiculous that Trump is going to ruin it for the fans. Again, it's not the regular fans. It's Ben Stiller's going to be inconvenienced. Spike Lee's going to be inconvenienced. Jerk-ass. Those are the people that are going to be inconvenienced.
3: You suck.
0: Cade says, I could not have said it any better myself. When people keep trying to shoot the president, of course, there's going to be more security. It's completely valid. So... He says, Alf points out, stop picking on Wemby. The playoffs are hard. Maybe he just needed a little bit of help. Just a little bit of help. And then, did you free Ferg Dog? I don't know. Let's go to the phones. Let's say hello to Anthony, who's in Louisiana. Hello, Anthony.
4: Hey, how you doing?
0: What's my name?
4: Hey, how you doing?
0: Well, what's my name?
4: Hey Ben, how you doing?
0: Oh, there we go. See, I like when you say my name. It means it's more personalized when you say my name. I get a kick out of that, you know. Yeah.
4: Yeah, Ben, you got a good sense of humor. I love how you make me laugh.
0: Oh, well, thank you, Anthony. You know, I look forward to your phone calls, Anthony. You're a fan favorite. You've become many nights. You're the leadoff hitter here. You're the Ricky Henderson. Do you even know who that is? You're a baseball guy, no? Not baseball.
4: Yeah, I remember him. Yeah,
0: all time stolen
1: base.
0: I thought
1: that was a NASCAR driver.
0: Ricky Henderson. Wow. Oh, he's laughing, though. See, look at that. You know why?
4: Hey,
0: yeah, there you
1: what
0: go.
1: What up, cuz?
4: How you doing?
1: Oh, I'm so good. I had a great weekend.
4: Yes, Lorraine.

0: What?
1: You got to call me sometime. My cell phone number 318.
0: Oh, oh, no, don't give it out. Don't give it out on the air. Oh, yeah.
2: What was he doing? I had to move one of the lights. I could not see the clock. And, you know, I'm on time now. They're by the clock, for the clock, plaza. We all about that. Did he just give out his number?
0: He said I should call him sometime.
2: Oh, okay.
0: And then gave me his number. But I turned him off before he gave
2: okay.
0: it to me.
2: Yeah, yeah. Anthony, you know, I know it seems like there's only 7 people listening. We actually have a pretty big audience. So it would be problematic to give out your phone number. You know what I'm saying?
1: Yeah.
2: I can put you on hold if you want. You can, you know, I don't think she'll call you, but I can give you, you know, put you off the air, you know?
0: I barely even message people back on Instagram, but
2: you know, she's got that pretty girl privilege thing. She doesn't get right back to, you know, regular people. You know, she's like one of the people that goes to nicknames, you know, the elitist. That's what she is. You know, I'm just saying that's how pretty women are. Guess what?
0: I think I could go to a Knicks game. Wow.
1: Guess what, Lorraine? Well,
2: if you knew somebody, you could, you know, I could go too if I knew somebody. What?
1: Guess what, Lorraine?
0: What?
1: Give me a shout out on the air tomorrow. I'm going to listen to you tomorrow.
2: Okay.
1: Tomorrow, you get on there, give me a shout-out.
2: Okay, he wants a shout-out. Okay, thank you.
0: He wants a shout-out.
2: Tomorrow. Why don't you just call tomorrow, Anthony?
1: You look
2: fine. Okay, I'll put you on hold. That's a little creepy. Let's say hello to Andre, who's in the Commonwealth, although his, you know, his heart is in Jersey, you know, New York and all that. He's he won't be able to rest today. He's going to be restless because of the Knicks, I would think. Hello, Andre, in the Commonwealth.
3: How you doing, Ben? It's going to be a long day, but a good day, you know, given my tri-state roots and what's percolating right now in the Big Apple. So, you know, we're going to be locked in for the entirety of the day. Just to kind of tie into some of the things, listen, hey, we got this security that's going on right now in Madison Square Garden, and it has to be amplified. You know, this is, you know, I got the President of the United States coming in, and it's interfering with kind of some of the logistics that are be going on. I don't think anybody... any Knicks fan, any New Yorker, anybody that cares anything about sports is going to miss this game. You just might not be able to enjoy it in the way that you previously had expected because, again, you know, we have, you know, President of the United States, so you have to take those measures. Along with that, Ben, these ticket prices, we're talking about $11,000 to be in, like, the absolute last row. You know, highest price game in NBA history. All right? So you have to expect the things. It's not going to be a normal game.
2: And let me say something right now. All right. I'm going to be Benny Brightside. All you negative people complaining about the price of tickets, it's Madison Square Garden. You know what that is? A great mitzvah for the people that have season tickets to the Knicks. If they're able to sell them and make that kind of money, that's game-changing money. If you can sell NBA Finals tickets, if you got, let's say you got 4 tickets, and what's the average ticket price? Let's say they're average tickets. So what is that? $8,000 a ticket? Am I right on that? About $8,000? More than that?
3: I'm hearing $10,000, $11,000.
2: All right. Well, that makes it that makes the Mahler math easier. So you got let's say you got 4 tickets and $10,000 each. That's $40,000 after taxes. That's a lot less, but still $40,000 in revenue for selling tickets to one game and watching it on TV. I'd do that.
3: I'm in agreement, Ben. We need Benny Brightside here.
2: Thank you.
3: We don't need negative names.
2: That's right. I'm being positive here.
3: We need to get on the sunny side of life.
2: Think of that guy that works, you know, for the subway in New York, and he spends all his money on next season tickets, and he's got an opportunity to make an extra, you know, after taxes, it'll clear $20,000, whatever. Make an extra $20,000. That's tremendous.
3: It's tremendous. Ben, and one more thing I think we need to add, another wrinkle. Benny Brightside did change our perspective, okay? We got to keep on the sunny side. Shout out to old brother, we're out there, Coen Brothers, you know what I'm saying, classic. You know, they got the more serious, and then they got the more humorous old brother, we're out there, so keep on the sunny side. Ben, listen, with Wemby, and Coop, I hear what you're saying. You know, he's young, very young. This is a young team. But, Ben, should the Knicks win game 3, right? Let's think about this. The extra security that they have in place because of the circumstances, they're going to need it because the city's just going to go bananas. They're going to go bananas. So I think that might be what they're doing. They're seeing where this is going. I'm not putting anything ahead of myself. I know you got other callers, but this is 53 years in the making. We're going back.
2: Well, it doesn't matter. As you know, Andre, though, the last 20 years or more, it's been your team wins a championship. Even if it hasn't been a long drought, it's turn cards over, start fires, loot. That's the standard playbook when your team wins. It sucks. It's been that way everywhere. Not just, you know, it happens in L.A. all the time. When the teams win in L.A., there's people out causing havoc. But everywhere, there's civil unrest, unfortunately.
3: Yeah, it's going to be pandemonium. Knicks fans, hold your head. Okay, don't go too far. But I think some of that extra security can be helpful should the Knicks stay hot and go up 3-0. Thanks for taking the call, Ben.
2: There he goes, the one and only Andre, fan favorite from the Commonwealth. Might have to get Andre on the mailbag. I don't know if he can. Send me a message, Andre, if you want to be on the mailbag as our celebrity.
0: Ooh, he'd be a good choice.
2: He would be good. He does his own podcast. Why not?
0: Quickly.
2: That would be great. Yes, all right. Time now for the Who Am I game. Here we go. Brewers starter Jacob Mizorowski, better known as the Miz, has a 0.20 ERA over his last seven starts. That is the lowest earned run average by any Major League Baseball pitcher over the seven-game span, minimum 30 innings pitched since me. Again, Jacob Mizorowski of the Brew Crew has a 0.20 ERA over his last seven starts. That's the lowest ERA by any MLB pitcher over a seven-start span, minimum 30 innings pitched since me. Who am I? The answer. We'll get to it, and we will do it next. However, it is the B block, B, and what hour is it?
4: Number one.
2: I said that every sports season is built on preparation, studying the trends, making the necessary adjustments to reach the ultimate goal. 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

0: 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It does help us out a lot. So thank you. Back to it. All right, back to it we go, and we have a play of the day. All right, here we go. Play of the day, and it's not been a great year for the Detroit Tigers. Fair enough to say, right? The Tigers supposed to be a playoff contender. They suck. Although on Sunday, it was happy days are here again.
1: 1-0. McGonagall line drive. Off the glove of Paul Young on a leap. Perez coming home. He will score.
0: And the Tigers beat the Mariners. I'm guessing that was not the Seattle feed there. 5-4, your final choice score. Two runs in the ninth for the Tigers to win that game. It's the Tire Rack play of the night. 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
0: 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Time now for the payoff on the... I said it! It's Tire Rack! All right, now, time for the Who Am I game. Here we go. Here's the Who Am I game. Brewers starter Jacob Mizorowski has a 0.20 ERA over his last seven starts. I'm told that's good. One earned run over the last 45 and a third innings. That is the lowest ERA by any MLB pitcher over a seven-start span, minimum 30 innings pitched, since me... Who am I?
2: Who?
0: That is the question. What's the answer? Andy in Lionel Lakes, Minnesota says Fran Drescher is the answer. Mallow Prop Guy says 24601, a.k.a. Ferg Dog. Joe Beningo from Bobby in Florida. Whatever happened to him? Who else do we have? Brian Bayo from Alf the Alien Opponent. I am wearing the Woo Sox hat tonight, by the way, because me and I have something in common with Brian Bayo. We both pitch for the Woo Sox this year. Tom Seaver, guest by Jose, Kenny Powers from 904 Ray, Ferris Bueller from Rob the Goat Man, Kelly Gruber from Mr. Nice Guy. What say you, Lorena?
3: Spencer Pratt.
0: No, that is Bob Gibson of the St. Louis Cardinals. Bob Gibson is the answer. Gibson. 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
21: The Yankees moved into a virtual tie for first in the AL East with the Rays. Tampa Bay lost 4-1 at Miami. The Yankees won 6-1 over Boston with five runs in the bottom of the eighth. Atlanta has the majors' best record, 45-21, after edging Pittsburgh 3-2. The Mets won 7-3 at San Diego. Manny Machado and the Padres batting 169 after an 0-for-4 day. The Angels beat the Dodgers in LA 13-5. The Giants took the Sunday night ball game in 10 innings at the Cubs 2-1. Wins for Kansas City and Detroit. St. Louis won its fourth straight. Victories for Texas and Milwaukee. The University of Texas advanced to the College World Series, as did Georgia and North Carolina. IndyCar's race near St. Louis went to Joseph Newgarden. Denny Hamlin took the NASCAR event at Michigan. The U.S. Women's Open in L.A. was won by American Nelly Korda by one stroke. I'm Steve DeSager.
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0: Well, it's not often that an athlete, an NFL player, a pro athlete there, wears the merch of another team while under contract with a different team, but that has happened. Welcome in the beginning of another hour of the Ben Maller Show. We are in the air everywhere. Audio blokes, as we should have stayed in bed. But we didn't. Coast to coast, border to border, and beyond, on the vast and unreasonably powerful microphones of FSR emanating live from the test, as we stand the test of time, guaranteed human from the world famous Fox Sports Radio studios, where our friend Kathy in Madison says, hey.
25: Hey, Mona.
0: That's right. Well, she says that. And she also says, hey, can you let the people know about tires? 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
25: I like the sausage.
0: 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The crown is yours, said the guy, the thingamajig thing. Yeah, that's that. But yeah, exciting news. Overnight Joe said you're stuck with me for the next couple years. He says you better not leave. He's been with the show first time at part-time when I was doing weekends here at Fox Sports Radio, the early days, and has been with the show all these years. So, Joe, much like you, we both have done very well. We're aging in reverse, and we're just getting better looking as we get older. So, we don't do shout-outs overnight, Joe. And that's a mention. That's not a shout-out. That's a mention. And so, there you go. Overnight Joe, the man at WHEC10, Master Control all night. And he's been loyal to our show. So if anything goes wrong, it's not our fault at all. All right? We're all on the same page on that? Not our fault?
26: Houston, we have a problem.
0: Now, if stuff goes well, he's in Rochester. So if stuff goes well, then we're going to take credit. But if anything goes bad, it's not our fault. Blame somebody else there. We had nothing to do with it. Our lead this hour, though. Play the hits, my man. Play the hits. All right, well, play the hits. We're going to play the hits. What a story this is. What a gift. Content hand-delivered from one of the great malcontents in the NFL, Dateline Social Media, where wide receiver Brandon Ayuk, yep, that guy, got paid and forgot how to play. Brandon Ayuk, his public feud with the 49ers escalating, which is always good talk radio, the building blocks of good talk radio. A standoff at the Spoiled Athlete Corral. And that's what we have here. So let me give you the brief thumbnail recap, and then we'll start attacking here. In a cryptic video on the gram over the weekend, Brandon Ayuk wearing a Washington Commanders hat. Mind you, he plays, well, not that he's played in a while, but he's property of the 49ers. And he was wearing that ugly Commanders hat. And he compared himself to a toy. Compared himself to a toy that the 49ers don't know how to use properly. Of course, the Niners have washed their hands with him. They just haven't gotten rid of him. Now, he suggested, the wide receiver Brandon Ayuk suggested, another team would make better use of him and directly called out the Niners as scared. Yeah, they're scared to let him go, according to the player. And that is a good jumping off point. Let us discuss. The question is rather simple. What is 49ers wide receiver Brandon Ayuk actually hoping to accomplish with his latest social media rant? All right, so on this one, we've got Legos, brisket, and margaritas. And we'll combine all of these things together, and we'll go A, B, C, and 1, 2, 3. You always start, though, with number one.
1: Number one.
0: All right. So it's simple. Now, this one's not that hard. It's an Occam's razor situation. The simplest answer is the right answer here. He is getting frustrated. The player is frustrated. He is annoyed. The NFL season begins in 94 days or so, give or take. Training camp begins in about a month and a couple of days. So we're getting closer. And he is stuck at loggerheads, Brandon Ayuk with the 49ers here. And so he's trying to expedite his departure. He wants an on-time departure from the 49ers here. And it's like he's a guy passionately banging the closed door button on the elevator. You know, he's like, I closed the door, will not close. I want to close the door on the Niners. And I kept hitting the button. You know, it's the same thing at the crosswalk. If you're ever wandering around in a city and you hit the crosswalk button. I remember there was a story a few years back that said those buttons don't do anything. That it's a waste of time in most cities that they don't activate anything. That the signals are all programmed to be on a certain time. And it doesn't matter how many times you hit that. I don't know about the elevator. I think the elevator thing's legit. Anyway, this is not a football story at this point. The reason it's not a football story is because Brandon Ayuk's not a football player. He's a former football player who hasn't played in a long time. This has become a daytime talk show from back when they used to have good daytime talk shows back in the day. Except they're wearing shoulder pads, although he's not even doing that because that would mean Brandon Ayuk's out there playing, and we know he's not doing that. Of course, there's also the active arrest warrant for speed racing around the 49ers stadium and then making sure to record it in 4D so everyone could see it and all that. So calling himself a toy is kind of an interesting position to take, and I'd like to expand on that. The Niners, I'm pretty sure, stopped playing with him as the toy a couple of Christmases ago. So it's been a minute. Like, it's been a minute here, and Brandon Ayuk, he's not really negotiating. We're past the point of negotiation here. He's at this point having a temper tantrum, throwing his Legos off the wall, hoping they bounce over and then John Lynch and Shanahan will step on them with their bare feet. That's what he's hoping happens here. And he's been ghosting, by all accounts, Brandon Ayuk has been ghosting the big shots in San Francisco so long. How long? Thanks for asking. So long that this is like the NFL's version. It's like changing the relationship status to it's complicated at this particular point. It's complicated. The Commanders remain the overwhelming favorite to acquire the services of Brandon Ayuk from the 49ers. He played college ball with Jaden Daniels, who was at Arizona State with the Sun Devils in Tempe, where all the beautiful people are, before going off to Baton Rouge. They're not ugly there either. And Washington, if you look at their depth chart, there's not a lot there. They need a wide receiver too, right next to Terry McLaurin. So they need a guy to slot in there. And John Lynch already made it clear that Ayuk has played his last snap in the Bay Area. And this is just the world's slowest breakup. I love the fact that he went on, I assume, NFLShop.com, Ayuk, to buy a hat, or did Jaden Daniels give him that hat? You think that was like a freebie he got from Jaden Daniels? He didn't actually go and buy it himself. It's possible. Now, page two. Keeping the good times rolling on here. All right, so the other question I had is, why are the 49ers here holding tightly to Brandon Ayuk? Why are they holding on to this guy when he didn't want to be there? He hasn't played in a long time, and he's now going around wearing merch from other NFL teams while he is technically property of the 49ers. So they're calling it, the Niners have let their beat guys know, well, it's a salary cap situation. It's all because of the cap. Remember, the salary cap is the ultimate excuse for anything that you do. You blame it on the cap. It's all, we'd love to have done that, but it's the cap. And that's what's coming to Major League Baseball. You people that love your little salary caps, when your team doesn't acquire someone, they're going to say it's because of the cap, just like NFL teams do. And in the NFL, it's bullshoy is what it is in the NFL. It's always the cap, cap, cap, cap. The cap is crap. The cap is crap. The cap is crap. The cap is crap. That's the cap. So in any other industry, at this point, you'd call it HR waiting for the paperwork to clear. The Niners are like, well, no, it's the cap. And he remains on the reserve left squad list, which is apparently a thing. Brandon Ayuk, reserved left squad list, we are told, meaning the 49ers are not paying him. So he's not getting a salary. He's stuck on the naughty list. Ayuk is on the naughty list there with the 49ers. More importantly, a gigantic chunk of that $120 million contract that he signed a couple years ago, the extension he signed back in 2024, continues to prorate against the salary cap as long as he's on the roster. So there's some legal gymnastics, or not legal, mathematical gymnastics that you have to jump through. We have Mallor math, so we're good on that. Now, that said, really, they're just keeping him. I believe this is the Mallor conspiracy theory. The Illuminati tells me they're keeping him to send a message. And you rattle the snake, you get stung. That's the message. You rattle the snake, you get stung. And I rattle it, and John Lynch is happily holding the anti-venom, saying, ha ha, I've got the anti-venom. You don't. So this is a warning shot. And they're trying to make an example out of Brandon Ayuk, the 49ers, that, hey, listen, down the line, maybe 2 years, 3 years, 5 years, 10 years, there'll be another player that comes along that's in a similar situation that signs a contract, and then they decide they don't want to play, and they cause all these problems and all that stuff. And so they're sending a message like, listen, don't mess with us. The message is rather simple. And so John Lynch is slow cooking this thing, this release or trade, like a brisket. You know, you got to put a brisket in the oven, a nice Sunday brisket, but you got to put that in there a couple days before. Make that slow cook for hours and hours and hours and hours. Low heat, all right, long wait there. Put some potatoes around that thing, a little garlic, and maximum tenderness, chef's kiss. So that's for the 49ers, of course, not for the player. And my theory has been the Niners are going to wait to the very last minute. They're going to see if he shows up or not to training camp. And then if he shows up at that point, they'll say, turn out the lights, the party's over, get out of here. All right. And then they're going to wait. And the reason you wait is you want to stick it to the player. So everyone will have spent their allotted money. There won't be much money left on the market for the player to get. And he'll be paid peanuts. Now, he could end up in Washington. He'll just not get much money. And the Niners are playing this to their absolute advantage, as you would expect, because they feel like they were screwed over by the employee. And they'll do something at the very last second. That's how they should play this. We'll see if I'm right. It'll be interesting to see if he does actually report and how they handle that at that point. Now, final point. We go to the Bahamas. The Bahama Mama, we go, and Fox sideline reporter Aaron Andrews is catching some serious flack. What did Aaron Andrews do, the Fox sideline reporter? Well, she posted some vacation photos, which wouldn't have been a problem if she wasn't on a vacation with Matthew Stafford, the Rams quarterback, and his family. Huh? Say what? Yes. Andrews, along with Kelly Stafford, that annoying podcast woman, Matthew Stafford. Now, we should also point out Aaron Andrews' husband was there as well, that old hockey guy that was washed up. Who else? Carissa Thompson, who also works, does TV, and they were all vacationing, apparently together in the Bahamas. The Baker's Bay area, if you're familiar with the Bahamas. Now, photos have been bouncing around from the boat trip there in the Bahamas, showing the group together, smiling, having a great time. Andrews even shared one of the photos on her Instagram page. And the critics, of course, have attacked the journalistic ethics of a NFL sideline reporter vacationing in the Bahamas alongside a starting quarterback, the most valuable player in the NFL. So the question, should an NFL sideline reporter like Aaron Andrews, who seemingly covers the NFL, be vacationing with the MVP of the NFL, Rams quarterback Matthew Stafford, and his fam-all-ly? All right, so everyone involved seemed... My part of the story that I'm fascinated by is the people involved in this, all the actors in this little play, seem genuinely shocked that anyone would dare question this activity. To me, that's the root of the problem. Like, they don't seem to understand. Like, this doesn't seem to look very good. They don't have a problem with it. That's the thing. They don't seem to have an issue with it. And of course, the reason is they're not, Aaron Andrews is not a journalist. None of these people are journalists that work in the NFL. They're not. Right? And they don't see this as an issue because they're like, well, what's the problem? We're just all friends here. And how do you, of course, the obvious, if you were to objectively cover like Matthew Stafford, right? I mean, it's a terrible couple of games during the season, whatever happens. Then, okay. You can't cover him if you're sipping margaritas with him on a boat. It's very difficult when you're buddy-buddy. Of course, you don't have objectivity if that is the case here. And if you're vacationing with the people who you supposedly cover, you're not reporting on the NFL. You're participating in the NFL. There is a slight difference there. And this, of course, is how they make the sausage. You're not supposed to see how they make the sausage. The lines get blurred. Ask Diana Russini about that. They often get erased. And it's all one big buddy-buddy country club. Family, friends, and football retreats where they all hang out together. And if you want to know who the mark is, look in the mirror. You're the mark. If you think otherwise, you are the absolute mark. Imagine back in the day. You know, I remember when I was a kid, I heard stories about the old days and journalism, how they covered the president. You know, reporters. This is a very serious job. Imagine like if Walter Cronkite, considered the greatest TV guy, reporter of his generation, if he was like sunbathing and with Richard Nixon, they were putting suntan on each other's backs. Like, that would be, I understand. It's not the White House. It's just football. I get it. I understand. However, that's where we are now. All right, that's where we are now. And the NFL, at one point, there was some of that. Now everyone's in bed with everyone else. And so it's just like a nice trip to the theme park, the NFL. And the reporters are just cast members. That's what they are. And you have to accept it because that's the reality of the situation. And if anything really negative comes out, they just ignore it. For example, Diana Russini. That story, seemingly problematic to the integrity of the NFL media, and the NFL media world didn't have a comment because they didn't, it goes on apparently all the time. Everyone's in bed with everyone else or on boats in the Bahamas having a great time. So there you go. It's the NFL's version of pro wrestling. And you get a backstage pass, and you get a backstage pass, and you get a backstage pass. 877-99 on Fox. 877-996-6369. On X, at Ben Maller. That's at Ben Maller. If you'd like to be part of the program that way, you can call in and scream and shout and all of that. So some old furniture being auctioned off, but it's not what you think it is. We'll get to that. We'll take your calls. And also later this hour, we'll have the Insta Trivia and Maller to the Third Degree. We'll get to all of that. We will do it next. However, I don't know if you know this, the Cup is taking over the U.S. We are just days away here, and only DraftKings has you fully covered. It is the A Block. What hour is it?
1: Number two.
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0: furniture, big money. We'll get to that coming up in a minute. It is I, Bill Miller. You're locked in on the Ben Maller Show that can be reached at 877-99 on Fox. New people are always welcome. We love the new people. The newbies. Not that we don't like the regulars. The newbies, lots of fun. Also, on the X Machine, at Ben Maller.
1: Hey, Ben, how you doing?
0: Say hello to Lorena, the FSR tech queen.
2: Hi, Bill.
0: Don't talk to me. And a Koopa Loop, a Bronco fan. That's a Bronco fan. Your comments can and will be used against you in the kangaroo court of the Ben Maller Show. Back to it. Alf, the alien opiner, writes in. He says, wouldn't it be great if John Lynch performed some skullduggery and traded Brandon Ayuk to the Factory of Sadness for some of those scratchers they got from the Rams? Oh, that'd be so good. I wouldn't put it past John Lynch. Like, where's the least attractive team to go to? It's always the Factory of Sadness there. You say in Cleveland. Every time they occasionally get somebody good, they trade them, get rid of them. That's how they do things. Sean writes in, he says, as the sole creator of the film The Ballad of Benoit Benjamin, I am proud to let you know that we are about to hit 1,000 views on YouTube. If I ever get divorced, I think my wife may use that against me in court. Well, congratulations, Sean. I am impressed that you were able to track down Benoit Benjamin. I'm a little disappointed you did not contact me to... I have many Benoit Benjamin stories. I was around him at the end of his playing career, not in the glory days with the Clips, but he was playing for like the Sonics and some other teams, and they'd come into LA, and I have a buddy of mine who's friends with him, but I'm very happy that you tracked him down. Everyone who covered the NBA in those days has a Benoit Benjamin story, the stuff of legends, and so there you go. If you have not seen it, I should get Sean on my podcast at some point to talk about behind the scenes, because I figure... since that thing's only got 1,000 views, he'll probably tell me all the dirt on Benoit at this point. He did threaten, though. Sean threatened to give Benoit my number, and then he'll start calling me nonstop like Doc Mike. I don't know that I want that. So not a great idea. Yeah, it's cool that you made a documentary about one of the great characters of the 1980s, 90s NBA. That is solid. What else do we have? Let's see. Page Dan. Mr. Irrigation says, Brandon Ayuk isn't even on the 49ers depth chart, according to the Google. Just Google it. You say. Gary writes in and says, I've been listening to you off and on for several years now, and I see your social media sometimes. That's cool. The way you interact with your fans.

0: just a fan, and he interfered with the ball, and then the Marlins came back and won the game. And that guy, here's the amazing thing. It's been 23 years. He's done no interviews. Nobody knows anything about him. He's just gone on and lived his life. He was probably in his mid-20s, so he's got to be close to 50, if not older than that at this point. And just that's it. Just didn't was offered a lot of money to do interviews. Back in those days, they offered money 23 years ago for these kind of interviews. Didn't do any of them. Just didn't want the publicity. There was like a mob outside Wrigley Field. He had to sneak out. And it's a crazy night.
1: I didn't know this, that the Cubs gave him a championship ring after the after they won in 2016.
0: Okay, did he take it?
1: It doesn't say.
0: Okay,
1: but yeah, I mean, it says no interviews. He continues to live quietly in the Chicago suburbs, strict level of privacy.
0: Wow, that's crazy, man. He must be making good money. Not back then, though. He was a young guy.
1: I mean, I understand the level of privacy after it happened. You know, I mean, you're kind of worried about your safety. But once they won the World Series, I feel like all's forgiven at that point, right?
0: Yeah, that was 13 years later. Right? The Cubs' second World Series. That's their argument. It's interesting. It's maybe you can. I get him on my podcast. See if you can get Bartman on my podcast. I'll put him on the Fifth Hour podcast. Supermarket Steve writes in as I clear my throat. He says, "Were you around the night when Benoit forgot his shoes and couldn't play in the game? Then the very next day brought two right shoes. That was before my time. I was not there. Although I think I heard every Benoit Benjamin story. When I started, it was only a few years after Benoit had left the Clippers, and everyone had a Benoit Benjamin story. And the next one that was told was better than every other story that you heard, whether it involved the Clippers practicing at a high school across, you know, or he would, you know, have whatever stuff happened, or the speed. But I got a million stories. But they didn't make the documentary, which is unfortunate. Let's go to the phones. Let's say hello to Max. Mad Max is in Springfield, in the Commonwealth. Hello, Mad Max. Welcome, Max.
2: Hi. I like the Saints. No, I'm just kidding. But throwback to Jeannie. I don't know if you remember that call with Jeannie Medford.
3: Yes.
2: I go way back, man. I go way back. Second time caller, a long time listener. But
0: well, thank you.
2: I usually listen to the podcast.
0: Well, you're up late. It's a rare and appropriate night to be awake. Huh?
2: Right. Usually if I ever listen live or if I call you, I'm usually doing something stupid like driving across the country.
0: Where are you headed right now?
2: Last time I called you was about a year ago on 4th of July. I was going home from Knoxville, Tennessee. And this time I'm taking the wife and the kids down to Myrtle Beach.
0: Oh, nice. That'll be fun. Cool.
2: Little
0: early summer vacation thing.
2: Yeah. Yes, sir. Hopefully all goes well. So you're in a life-saving business right now for my family, keeping me awake.
0: We're keeping these people awake. And as you know, I've been to Myrtle Beach, and the guy, if you go to the airport at Myrtle Beach, the guy at the Hertz counter, fan of the show. So he's a listener to the show. Yeah, so if you need a rental, you don't need a rental car because you're driving down there.
2: No.
0: But when I flew into Myrtle Beach and we rented a car, and the guy's like, yeah, I know who you are. So you
2: flew the Mallard jet over there, I'm assuming?
0: Yes, that or I took three planes sitting in the back of the plane, squished like a sardine. One of those two things, yes.
2: But I'm also a tall guy, so I know exactly how that feels. That is a horrible experience.
0: Now, are you planning on hitting all of the miniature golf courses in Myrtle Beach?
2: Well, I have a 5'3" and a 1-year-old with me.
0: Okay. It's a little too young.
2: They're interested for about 2.5 minutes, and then, and then the rest is just pulling teeth.
0: I understand. And you have several more years before they will actually settle down and enjoy golf. Yeah.
2: Exactly. Right.
0: So you're really going for you and the wife, really, is what you're doing. The kids are the kids would be happy staring at a wall if you gave them some toys, right? They wouldn't care.
2: No, not quite. My kids love being anywhere but at home.
0: Is that right? Interesting.
2: Oh, yeah. They're excited. Yeah.
0: What, do you live in a prison? What's wrong with your house?
2: Yeah, a lot, apparently.
0: Okay.

0: Right.
1: It's a small house, Ben. Ben, as, Massachusetts is a very expensive place to live now. So
0: I've heard. Yes, indeed.
1: You have quite the collection of callers from the Commonwealth at this point.
0: We do. You got to move out to like Vermont or something like that, and you can eat as much Ben and Jerry's as you want, and you'll have trees around you, and you'll just live out in big house out there.
1: Right. Yeah. Right. I've thought about that for sure. Ben, do you remember the 2 weeks behind guy?
0: Yes, I do. Well, that's an old reference. I do remember that. You're a little stuck in a time warp. Yes.
1: You can call me the 5 months behind guy. So okay. I'm quite behind on the show. So this show is like a sneak peek into the future on what's been going on. Because in my sports world, you're still telling us that the Seahawks won't win with Sam Darnold.
0: Well, at the time I made that take, that was a great take. And without the NFL, as you know, without the NFL interfering, we know that the Rams would have won. The Seahawks needed Correct. Some corrupt officials to help them Correct. Out.
2: Hey, spoiler, he's not there yet.
0: Oh, I'm sorry about that.
1: right, baby. I was hoping for a spoiler for sure.
0: All right, you'll hear this. Wait, this is June, so you'll hear this in November? Am I right on that?
1: I'm hoping to catch up by then. Maybe I'll skip enough blind Scott phone calls to catch up.
0: You do that, you'll be right up to date within a day. You'll be right back on track there. All right. Well, where are you at? Are you, did you just leave or are you there? Where are you at?
1: I'm about halfway through my 13-hour drive. So I mean, I just, entered Virginia.
0: Yeah, that's the state for lovers, I think. Something like that.
1: Right.
0: Yeah, they have a license plate. Yeah, they have a lovers thing on the license plate or something like that. All right, well, safe travels there, Max. Down I-95. Enjoy Myrtle Beach with the kiddos. Take lots of photos because they'll be old farts before you know it. All right?
1: Right. Thanks, Ben. I'll talk to you in a year when I'm going somewhere else.
0: Can't wait, man. This is great. All right, thank you. There's Max. His yearly phone call on his way to Myrtle Beach. I recommend Captain Hook's Pirated Venture or whatever it's called. There's a miniature golf course with pirates. And
3: oh, really?
0: And, yeah, it's the miniature golf capital of America.
4: I want to stay up. I want. Me.
0: There are more.
4: Mine. Now.
3: That's Captain Hook, by the way.
0: I understand. We have a Benoit Benjamin call from Louisiana. Now, I got to take this guy real quick. Chris, what's going on? Chris in Louisiana. Welcome.
5: Hey, Ben, I've called before. I'm actually the sports director from the CBS affiliate here.
0: Okay.
5: I called before the show.
0: Okay, I remember you.
5: Benoit Benjamin, he's from my home market of Monroe, Louisiana. Really, really cool dude. I know he has, of course, a lot of stories, but yeah, man, it's pretty wild. Hearing you bring up Benoit Benjamin, and I'm like, oh, my God.
0: Does he live there? Is he back in that area?
5: I'm not quite sure. Last I heard, he wasn't, but that was several years ago. I got to make sure. But no, it's just interesting hearing a Benoit Benjamin reference. And also, by the way, before you hang up, I'm not too far away from Anthony in Louisiana. He's in nearby Greenwood, which is 20 minutes away from me. So
0: okay. Well, I recommend. I mean, that would be a great feature. You know, go behind the scenes with Anthony, he's blind. He loves Outback Steakhouse and Lorena. Those are the things in life that are important to him. Yeah.
5: And another quick fun fact, too. Monroe, Louisiana also gave L.A. Andrew Whitworth and Philip Palmer from ABC 7 and Shreveport.
0: Philip Palmer from Channel 7 is from Monroe, Louisiana. Who knew? I did not expect Philip Palmer's name to come up. Local TV legend, Philip Palmer here in L.A. That's great, Chris. All right. Well, I hope things are going well for you, Chris. Keep dominating the TV there in Louisiana, my man. Thank you.
5: Right, I appreciate it, Ben.
0: All right, be well. Chris in Monroe. Send me an email, Chris. There's Chris in Monroe, Louisiana. It is the Ben Maller Show, so they are auctioning off the courtside seats Taylor Swift and Travis Kelce sat in at the Eastern Conference Finals game, and the bidding is up and away. So they sat there in Cleveland watching the Cavs lose Game 3, and last we checked, 38 bids. Up to $6,000 for just a regular old chair. All right, is the Ben Maller Show. We've got a lot of things to get to, and I am on time, Maller, by the clock, for the clock, plausibly all about the clock. We have Maller of the third degree. Here's the instant trivia. There are 533 players who have appeared in 50-plus NBA playoff games the last 50 seasons, And Blank's teams have a .754 winning percentage when he played. The best of any of those players of the 533. Again, 533 players who have appeared in 50-plus NBA playoff games the last 50 seasons. Blank's teams had a .754 winning percentage when he played. Best of any of those players. That is the Insta Trivia. The answer. We'll get to it. We'll do it next. However, it is the B block. What hour is it? Let's see here. 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

0: you. It is the Ben Maller Show. A reminder, this show is not only a radio show, it's not only a podcast, it's also on YouTube. Yeah, that's where all the cool kids are. Check out the Ben Maller Show YouTube page. Please comment on the videos. Get in that algorithm. Trying to mess with all the bots and the fake accounts out there in social media land. So help us out on YouTube at Ben Maller Show. We want real people to follow that. Thank you, thank you, thank you, thank you. All right, back to it. Time now for the payoff on the Instat Trivia. There have been 533 players who've appeared in 50 or more NBA playoff games the past 50 seasons. Blank's teams have had a 754 win percentage when he played. That is the best of any of those players. That is the question. What's the answer? Andy in Lionel Lakes, Minnesota says, I got to go with LeBron James. Mr. Garrison from King Rory. Mad Max from Springfield, guessed by Alf the Alien Opina. Oh, look, nice little drawing of him driving out to South Carolina. Bill Cartwright, guessed by Eek in Roseville, Minnesota. James Hetfield from Rob the Goat Man in Des Moines. Danny DeVito from Robbie the Mariner Fan. Anthony Edwards, Ant-Man from Femi. Who else do we have? Page down. Allie Brink, lovely lady. My apologies to her from Shane in Des Moines. All right, what else do we have? Page down. Doug, Monkey Biz Doug, is going with Georgia Honeybees. Do you have an answer, Lorena?
1: Shaquille O'Neal.
0: No, that is incorrect. The correct answer, the late, great Stacey King. Rest in peace, Stacey King. Died over the weekend at age 59. Way too young. Bulls legend. Well, not a legend, but he was on the Bulls when they were good. Here we go, here we go, here we go.
2: It's Maller.
3: How about that?
0: Yeah.
2: To the third degree.
0: Here we go. Yeah, cool.
4: Now, Ben, yes. At the end of last week, Baker Mayfield said that they are not anywhere close, the Buccaneers and him, on contract talks.
0: Uh-huh.
4: Do you think they'll eventually come to an agreement, or do you think we'll see Baker on his fifth team eventually?
0: Well, I want to talk more about this next hour. I don't know. At some point, I'm going to talk about this. But Baker Mayfield's been up and down. He's not been consistent with Tampa. He's been good at times, mediocre at times, kind of in the middle. He's paid about what he should be paid. I think they'll get something done. He wants to be there. He's got roots there. I think he'll stay. Next!
4: But that flag football player, Hoosh Doucette, who said that he thinks that Patrick Mahomes wouldn't hold a candle in flag football. He tried to walk that back, but he also said that he only thinks one or two NFL players could make the U.S. men's Olympic flag football team. How many do you think will actually end up on it?
0: I think at least half will be NFL players, if not 75%. For marketing reasons, Coop. Yep. Next! Yep.
4: Ben, they said that there's a report that the Portland Trailblazers are willing to trade for Giannis without any sort of guarantee he'll stay.
0: Yeah.
4: Do you think that's going to give them a leg up?
0: Well, not with keeping Giannis, but yeah, if they're willing to, who cares? They don't need a contract. Absolutely, that would help them out. How'd we do?
4: He passes it.
0: There we go! There we go!
5: Winner,
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22: Sunday night's IndyCar race near St. Louis went to Joseph Newgarden. Denny Hamlin took the NASCAR event at Michigan, his third victory this year. The U.S. Women's Open in L.A. went to American Nelly Korda by one stroke. At Golf's Memorial in Ohio, J.T. Poston won it in a playoff, and Tyrrell Hatton took the LIV Golf event in Spain by two strokes over Jon Rahm. Number two seed Alexander Zverev won the French Open final in five sets, his first career Grand Slam title. WNBA wins for L.A. and Toronto. Former Chicago Bulls player and broadcaster Stacey King died at the age of 59. No cause of death given. Advancing to the College World Series, Texas, Georgia, and North Carolina. The San Francisco Giants won the Sunday night ball game in 10 innings at the Cubs 2-1. The Angels beat the Dodgers in L.A. 13-5. The Mets won 7-3 at San Diego. I'm Steve DeSager.
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7: The nerds, enough! Get out of here, you nerds! Welcome in the beginning of another hour of the Ben Maller Show. We are in the air everywhere. Co-conspirators, as we do the Mango Tango, coast to coast, border to border and beyond, on the vast and ginormously powerful microphones of FSR emanating live from the ball as we are behind the dreaded eight ball, guaranteed human from the world famous Fox Sports Radio studios, where Yefimi in Chicago reminds us this hour made possible in part by our friends at Tire Rack. 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All right. There you go. And we are back at it here in this hour talking baseball. We'll get back to the calls. The nerd turd, if you will. That's the headline. Headline this hour, the nerd turd. Dateline San Diego. That's right. Great movie. Years ago. It's an old movie now. Anchorman. To San Diego television back in the heyday of TV. So over the weekend, Manny Machado pushed back. Push it back now. Push it back. Manny Machado against the analytic overload, as the Padres are free falling. San Diego, if you like the Padres, you'll say they're in a rough patch. If you don't like the Padres, you'll say they suck. You're being mean, Maller. 2-11 their last 13 games, the Padres. That's a 154 winning percentage. And struggling does not quite sum it up. The Padres are at the very bottom, the very, very bottom in runs, average, on-base percentage, and slugging percentage. They are dead last in all of those seemingly important categories. Now, Machado himself was hitting, coming into the weekend, he was hitting a career low 174. He's actually lower than that now. He's the lowest qualified hitter in the National League. Now, he does have 11 home runs, as he's trying to hit a home run on every single swing. So in a media session over the weekend, Machado unloaded. And he was upset, very frustrated with the flood of advanced statistics the nerds have brought to baseball. And he says that he didn't even know and understand many of them. He called out the FIP, Fielding Independent Pitching. He called that. Called that out. There was also W something, something, something he called out. He said, quote, I just wish we can get the analytics out of the way, Machado said. This is a quote. I think there are too many stats out there, too many stats, way too many numbers. I don't even know half of the stuff that goes up there. He's talking about the scoreboard. Crazy, dude. Quote continues. It goes back to old school stuff, man, Machado said. Just see the ball, hit the ball. At the end of the day, Machado's rant continued, it's about competing. Play good defense, you win a ball game. You make one more run than the other team, you win a ball game, blah, blah, blah, blah, blah. All right, so that is a good jumping off point. Let us discuss the question, thumbs up or thumbs down? Thumbs up, thumbs down on Padres star Manny Machado pushing back against the analytics. So I've got essential oils, Chernobyl, and residue. And we will combine all of these things together, and we're going to have some rock and roll is what we're going to have, a little rock and roll for you. So first of all, on the question, thumbs up, thumbs down on Padres star Manny Machado pushing back against analytics. Now, this is not just a one thumbs up. This is a two thumbs up, two thumbs up. That's how we're doing. So baseball did not get smarter. There's this idea that baseball got smarter. It didn't get smarter. It got addicted to the spreadsheet. And the people who own baseball teams, even though they're very wealthy, many of them are not that bright. And they were sold a bill of goods by the nerds. And I give the guys credit. You know, if you're in the Ivy League and you're lucky enough to go to one of those Ivy League schools and you're pretty much set up, it's very hard to F up when you go to an Ivy League school because of the network of people that have graduated before you who help out the alumni from those schools. The hardest part is to get into an Ivy League school. And once you're in, you really have to be a screw up not to make it work. Like there's dropouts that have made billions from Ivy League schools. It's that you're set up. Anyway, the point of this is that these guys were able to convince certain owners that this is the way to do it. And some of those teams early on had success. And now we have this full-on indoctrination, a full-on indoctrination. We've reached the point where the players now need a translator in baseball for their own stats on the scoreboard. Now, it's easy just to dismiss Machado and say, well, he sucks, and that's why he doesn't like the nerd stats because his numbers aren't very good. It's deeper than that, though. This is not progress. Baseball is not progressing in the right direction. Baseball used to be smooth jazz, right? Instinct, rhythm, feel. Now, it's like you're doing the taxes. You have to know the tax code and all the loopholes and the squiggly, you know, lines and all that stuff. That's what baseball is today. We're at the point now where, I'll give you a great example. Fernando Tatis has had a terrible year for the Padres. He has one home run. He's a $350 million player, and I think it might be more than that. He's got one home run. And there are nerds that are convinced he's doing well because the analytics say he's doing very well. Yet the results, home runs, runs batted in, he sucks at, but the other numbers he's looking good at. And you're like, what is that? That's what I'm talking about. This is a disease. You look at it, the Padres are, they're a classically over-engineered product. Beautiful design, terrible performance for the Padres. The Padres don't need more analytics. They don't. They need fewer iPads is what they need. More barrel contact, which is also a stat the nerds have. They need some of that stuff. And Machado, after the weekend against the Metropolitan, when you have a bad weekend against the Mets, that's an extra level of suck. Machado is hitting 169 now. But at least he knows, Manny Machado, that he does not need some data scientist to tell him he's bad, like half of Major League Baseball. Like, in fact, the data scientists say, well, you're not that bad if you look at the batting average. When I started doing stuff with the Dodgers years ago, there's a guy named Ross Porter, and I love Ross. He was very nice to me, and Ross was an old TV guy back in the heyday of television. But Ross had been a Dodger broadcaster for a long time. And Ross, I told him this at the time, and I've talked to him a few times over the years since I stopped doing that many years ago. Ross was ahead of his time. He did every ridiculous stat when he was doing those Dodger games on radio. And it was just nonstop. We used to kid around about back in those days. Be like, Chipper Jones on a Saturday afternoon when the humidity level reaches 110 degrees. He's got a really good batting average for the Atlanta Braves. That whole shtick. But anyway, the point is, it's not see the ball, hit the ball. Although at the core of baseball, it is see the ball, hit the ball. Now it's see ball. Let me check the tablet. Let me see my tablet to see how that looks. And I think I have to adjust the launch angle a little bit. Yeah. Shove the launch angle up your tuchus is what I say. And then you go out and strike out anyway. But the launch angle was good, though. Oh, man. It's so good. And baseball, like, I'm not totally against, like, the numbers. It's just over the top. And they went all in on the data at Major League Baseball. It's like essential oils. They were convinced that this oil will cure everything. And from strikeouts to players getting along with each other in the locker room, the clubhouse, and all that stuff, it's the essential oil. Of course, the one they picked, of all the oils, they didn't pick lavender. They picked snake oil. That's the essential oil that they have. And they're so far in now, it's like, how do you get rid of it? Now, originally, as I was told by somebody at Major League Baseball, who might work for a team in Major League Baseball, the original idea was this is content, and they could market it and sell it, and it was fan engagement. That there's a lot of nerds out there that love this stuff, and they'll spend a lot more time back. This is when this all started, there were people using just websites, not social media as much. And so their argument was, well, we can get these guys to stay on there. We can sell more ads. And so we'll have a stat for literally everything. Like, for example, Jazz Chisholm took a 2-hour bowel movement last Wednesday and then hit a home run. So clearly, when he hits a 2-hour bowel movement, he's ready to go. On the other side, Aaron Judge took a 30-minute bowel movement, and then he was out of the Yankee lineup. He was hurt. Is there a correlation, causation situation? Who knows? Anyway, so again, the old school was just go out there and compete. The new school is to compute. And we get two strikes. In the old days, they told you to choke up on the bat, try to just put the ball in play, make a defender make a play. Now, of course, they tell you that you must have the proper launch angle to try to hit the ball to the moon. And it's all about your process, and it's not about the results. So I like the old KISS method. Keep it simple, stupid. That's what I like. Oh, you're old, Maller. You're a boomer, Maller. I'm not a boomer. I'm not. I'm just pointing that out. All right, secondly, to Chicago we go, where the Cubs have benched starting shortstop Dansby Swanson. This happened over the weekend. Craig Counsell said it was a mental reset. That's the overpaid manager of the Cubs, who lost to the Giants on Sunday Night Baseball. Swanson hitting .180. We are in June. We are in the month of June. So another struggling player. Dansby Swanson, former Atlanta Brave. His defense supposedly remains very good. They're very excited about his defense. They're not paying him for his defense, though. They're paying him to hit. And the bat is currently in the Arctic, as Dansby Swanson has one home run since May, which I'm told is not good. So the question, how big a problem is Dansby Swanson for the Cubbies at this point? So the manager here, Craig Counsell, what he's doing is he candy coating, extra sugar. He's candy coating this. It's like he's running a Hershey rehab center and just put it in some chocolate fondue and just do that. And then boom, you're talking about reset. Reset my tuchus is what I say, right? That'll spark a turnaround. Please, come on. Counsell doesn't believe that. His job is to downplay what everyone sees here. And then it's like he's trying to sell you a used car and there's no engine and it's missing two tires. It's a great deal, though. At this point, calling it a reset is like calling Chernobyl just a warm-up act. Swanson is nearing the halfway point of his fourth season. He's got a seven-year contract, $177 million. So he's got my Maller math here. He's got 3 years and $81 million left. $81 million left on the books for Dansby Swanson. That seems problematic. Am I being too reactionary to talk shows? That seems problematic. He's hitting .180. And the Cubs, by all accounts, seemingly stuck with him. They're married with no prenup, so I hope they enjoy that. Dansby is 32, which means he's at the very end of his athletic prime. Your athletic prime is typically 27 to 32. 32 would be at the end of it. And as of this moment, it appears that this is a Wile E. Coyote situation. If you're familiar with the old Looney Tunes, and he's falling off a cliff, chasing after the Roadrunner, time and time and time again. And he's not even close to average. Like the numbers, here's another nerd stat, OPS plus, I don't know what that is. He's, according to that, he's 24 points below your baseline major league player, which seems problematic. Seems problematic. And overall, the Cubs have a roster of veteran underachievers. You've got that cheating Astro trash, Alex Bregman, who's still hanging out there. Does he not lead baseball? I saw a stat on I was watching the NBC thing on Sunday because there's no basketball, no hockey. So I was watching the Cubs and the Giants. And I'm pretty sure they had a stat on there that he leads baseball in runners left on base, which seems problematic. And you've got, I mean, down Suzuki's been bad, the whole group. And so Bregman in particular is on pace. The cheating ass 1-1,000, 2-1,000 hole is on pace for just 12 home runs, 47 RBIs. It has been disastrous. Cubs mathematically are still right in the mix of everything because they won, had some winning streaks, but it's not good. All right, final thought. Speaking of not good, we go to Arizona. The Diamondbacks made an interesting roster move. They signed outfielder Max Kepler, the former Minnesota Twin who had a stopover in Philadelphia. Now, the reason this is interesting, Max Kepler is currently suspended for cheating for Major League Baseball. He's a cheat. Max Kepler did steroids. He's serving an 80-game suspension. He is not active yet. He's a PED cheat. Kepler tested positive back in January of this year for the gym juice, and so he's been suspended. He's ineligible to join the team until June 25th. So as of today, 17 days as we're doing this in real time, until he can join the team. He remains on the restricted list, does not count against the Diamondbacks' 40-man roster until that date. And so the question is, why would the Diamondbacks bother adding Max Kepler, the old Twin, old Philly, while he is still currently suspended for being a PED cheat? So it makes no sense. The guy's got the PED cooties. He's got the cooties. And Arizona's acting like it's a feature, not a bug. So I don't get it. This certainly seems like a desperation play for the Diamondbacks. And I was trying to find out who Max Kepler knows. There must be some coach or front office underling that Max has a relationship, because it's always who you know, not what you know. And he's got to know somebody there. On the outside, this just reeks of desperation, and that's it. The Diamondbacks, as our friends in Australia would say, acting like a bunch of bloody ruse, as Ozzy Waz would point out there. They're hopping around and they're grabbing whatever moves at this particular point. You're like, what are we doing here? And look, the Snakes, they did not sign Max Kepler. They essentially adopted a stray, and they're hoping that it still bites. It's slithering along, and they're hoping that it still bites at this particular point. It's a coupon clipping exercise. Arizona's basically saying, hey, maybe the steroid residue from the drugs he was taking in January, I know it's June, is something in there, got a little stronger. They haven't fully worn off yet, so we're betting on the residue. The problem with that is, even if this takes off, even if this guy plays well, Max, let's say he does benefit from being a cheat and he hits a bunch of home runs for the Diamondbacks, which is highly unlikely, he's ineligible. Let's say Arizona makes the wild card. He's ineligible to play in the playoffs because you're a steroid guy. You can't be in there. And so he's banned from postseason. So that doesn't make any sense. And people say, well, that's a low-risk move, and that's the argument. It doesn't really matter and all that stuff. It's like buying a carton of whole milk. You're buying the carton of whole milk there, which expired 3 weeks ago, and you're still like, well, might still be good. And you're like, well, that's why it's 80% off. Just doesn't seem to make a lot of sense. All right, it is the Ben Maller Show. If you'd like to be part, 877-99 on Fox. That's 877-996-6369. Also on X, at Ben Maller. That's at Ben Maller if you want to be part of the program. We'll take your calls. Coming up later this hour, if you stay with us for the full hour, coming up later on, we will have the somewhat popular Insta advice line. Time now for the Maller Riddle of the Day. And here's the Maller Riddle of the Day. Star Shohei Ohtani was startled over the weekend by blank in the Dodgers dugout. Again, Star Shohei Ohtani was startled by blank over the weekend in the Dodgers dugout. That is the Maller riddle of the day. The answer. We'll get to it, and we will do it next. I am told now, though, that it is the A block, and that means that I need to know what hour it is. Let's see if we can find out here.
1: Number three.
7: There's a little buzz in the air. I don't know, you know about this. The World Cup is beginning here. Like, in a few days, the World Cup is, I know there's a lot of excitement. Is there, can you feel the buzz in L.A.?
2: Woo!
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17: Can I have your attention, please? Will the real Ben Maller please stand up?
18: Y'all act like you never heard sports radio before. Well, you ain't, at least not like this, that's for sure. Any clown can tell you who won the game and give you the score, but Big Ben and his boys give you so much more. It's cooking entertainment and the Maller monologues. This ain't the minor league. Ben only runs with the big dogs. He's king of the hill, A number one, top of the heap. Just what the doctor ordered if you can't sleep. All the others try to sound like Ben and act like Ben and talk like Ben, but they're just not Ben. Big Ben is more than just a clock in the UK. He's the undisputed champ, and I don't care what you say. He's Ben Maller, yes, he's the real Maller. All the other Ben Mallers are just another fella. So won't the real Ben Maller please stand up? Please stand up. Please stand up. He's Ben Maller. Yes, he's the real Maller. All the other Ben Maller.

0: Angry Bill and Whoopi Pie Blair and Howlin' James, who snores on the air. Blind Scott, Blind Emmett, and Blind Seabass, and Chris from Houston and his cheating Astros. Andrea and her crazy astrology. Alexis, who defies basic biology. And Doc Mike says, can I buy you a drink? I don't know, let me think. This drink kind of stinks. Marcel from Brooklyn, Dick from Dayton. Some are pretty funny and some are irritating.
1: A classic Maller Militia. Maller song. Mr. PC from Flint, Michigan. Outstanding. Outstanding. Don't forget, coming up this summer, a month and a half or so from now, we have not got the exact date, the Maller Palooza will be here. 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
2: Hi, Bill.
1: Tech Queen. How dare you? And Coop Aloop. You can find Coop at a Bronco Fan. Your comments can and will be used against you in the court of sports radio. So please act accordingly. Time now for the Maller Riddle of the Day. Star Shohei Ohtani was startled by blank over the weekend in the Dodgers dugout. All right, then is the question. What is the answer? Bobby in Florida says Maury Povich with a lie detector test. That's key lime pie, Bobby. Ferg Dog says a hobo taking a nap in it. Well, that would be Ooh, alarming.
2: Yeah.
1: Yeah.
2: James, is that you?
1: Asher says, oh, there's James right there. Ferg Dog's Twitter ban. What else? He dropped his betting slip from King Rory. What else do we have? Page down. Ferg Dog tunneling into the dugout after escaping from ex-jail. That would be shocking. Rob the Goatman says, startled by Robbie the Mariner fan, dressed as a hot dog by a caged animal from Alf the Alien Opiner. Look at that. Good use of the AI. Who else do we have? Page down. Shohei Ohtani saw blind Scott in the dugout wearing a banana hammock. Rebecca the Ram fan says, probably shouldn't have written this, but what the heck? Yeah,
3: this
1: why
3: is my
1: not?
3: Nightmare.
1: You only live once. Enjoy your life. All right. YOLO. What else do we have? Page down. Ghost Rats from Shay. Ice from Donkey Sausage. What else do we have? Page down. Can't read that. We'll skip over that. Tillo from Florida says the spice

0: A little Ohtani hat.
1: Little cockroach would only cost you $700. Why not? Let's say hello to Andrew, who's in Bakersfield, California. Hello, Andrew. Welcome.
2: Hey, Ben. Ed O.G. is from Boston.
1: What did you say?
0: Ed O.G. is from...
2: Is from Boston. Boston.
1: Who cares?
2: He's a good rapper. Where am I from? Capistrano Valley High School, boy.
1: You live in Bakersfield. You're not anywhere near Capistrano Valley anymore. That's where the great Todd Marijanovich went to high school.
2: I believe it was Mission Viejo.
1: You're incorrect. Todd Marijanovich, who was a Raider quarterback in the 80s, graduated from Capo Valley High School. He played at multiple high schools, but he ended up at Capo Valley. And you don't even know that. You're like a fraud, dude. I know more about your high school than you know.
2: How about Danny Geis, Malayafo McKenzie, and Chris Culbertson at punter?
1: Nobody
2: cares. Malayafo McKenzie?
1: Nobody cares.
2: Okay.
1: The only name they care about was Todd Marijanovich, and even that's an old name now.
2: Malayafo McKenzie? Come on now.
1: That's not a famous name.
2: All right, we'll see what the callers say. But I have a message for all people concerning the Chicago Bears.
1: Well, yeah, I'm sure everyone's dying to hear. Yufimi right now and Tree in Chicago are like, oh, no, he's got a message for the Bears. What are we going to do? The Bears.
2: Well, if they move the stadium to Indiana, I'm calling all people to not attend one game at the stadium and let them play for an empty stadium. Have you not heard of nonviolent protest?
1: Yeah. And what do you think the odds of that happening?
2: Where you at, Common? Where you at, Kanye? Where you at, Twista? One of the best rappers ever.
1: Okay, they're all listening right now. They're all the great rappers love overnight talk radio, sports radio. They
2: have
1: can't
2: you heard of the podcast?
1: Okay.
2: And Twitter? Hey, let's go, man.
1: You're pretty sassy all of a sudden. You know, you get a little fame, you get a little celebrity, and you become kind of a schmuck.
2: I have no fame.
1: You're Andrew from Bakersfield.
2: Well,
1: yeah.
2: You're Ben from.
1: You know what you are? You're a Meshuggah, is what you are.
2: What does that mean?
1: All right, look it up. All right, I got to go. Thank you. Let's say hello to Hollering James in Minneapolis, Minnesota.
3: Benny and the Jets.
1: There he is. The man, the myth, the legend. There's only one.
3: A legend in his own mind, and he's not too far behind. Because I bet Lorena, she's got a nice behind.
1: Wow, James, I think you've just violated many rules. I think you've violated HR rules across the board here.
4: I think he needs a timeout from the show.
1: James,
3: come on, James. Why does Coop always make the decision?
1: Well, you can't say that. Why would you think you can say that? You're going to get me in trouble, James. I can't allow you to say that.
3: What?
1: You trying to get me fired, James? You want me fired?
3: No, I don't want you fired.
1: All right, you know what I'm going to do? All right.
3: I want you fired.
1: All right, listen.
3: I listen to the show as a dedicated listener.
1: All right. Coop has asked me to have you, I can't say that. How about you wash your mouth out with soap and water? How about that?
3: And Listerine.
1: No Listerine, soap and water.
3: Soap and water, okay.
1: All right.
3: I'll do that tonight before I go bye-bye and belly-bye. Ben, I got something to say.
1: Well, no, you, James, I need to put you on timeout.
3: Please.
1: All right. I have to, James.
3: Oh, I'm sorry.
1: Why didn't you talk about my tush? What's up with that? You don't think I have a good tushy?
3: I saw you, and it's a nice one.
1: James, I was kidding, James. I did not want you to talk about my derriere. All right? Come on.
3: I won't talk about your derriere. Let's get out of sports, please.
1: Well, you were the one that brought this up. You're still talking about people's tuckuses. I didn't bring this up. You brought this up.
3: Oh, man, I fell under the wrong subject.
1: Why would you start with the badunkadunk? That's a bad job by you.
3: That is a bad job. I mean, but don't punish me, Ben. I got some sports takes. I got a sports book.
1: You have had no sports takes that haven't referenced the 90s or the 80s, ever.
3: Come on, yes, I do. It's a new one. The Vikings get rid of Kennard, right? Now, they go on with some rookies, right?

0: told me. Oh, man.
1: Hmm.
0: Hello?
1: I wonder what happened to James. Where did James? I don't hear him. Do you hear him?
0: I didn't do nothing.
2: His call must have been dropped.
1: Oh, my God.
0: Come on, man.
1: I don't understand why that happened. I don't understand why James, the call. I think, you know what? We activated. When you talk about employees' butts, we typically, there's a system here that hangs up on you.
2: It's the dumper system.
1: Yeah.
2: Not the type you'd think.
1: It's unfortunate. I mean, James, but he was right in the middle of that take. Right there, and that's it. I mean, no more Keister talk. That's it.
0: Huh. Dad, don't do that to me.
1: All right. Well, this is James. You're banned for the rest of the night. How about that, James? You're banned. You're allowed.
0: You're going to let me call back?
1: Well, tomorrow. How about tomorrow? You know.
0: I try every night. You know I do.
1: I know. All right. Well, you don't need to cry. There's no need to cry about it. Just call tomorrow.
0: I'm not with Leprechaun Mike.
1: All right. Listen, you're done for the night, all right? You were on the air. You've been on the air for 3 minutes. That's a long time.
0: I wish my Vikings were better.
1: Okay. James. Right there. Very accommodating. Our man hollering, James. It is the Ben Maller Show as we press on through the overnight. The Insta Advice Line. Now, we were planning on giving advice to Ferg Dog on how to deal with prison, except he is now out of cyber jail. He has been released over the weekend. I think he still has a court date to deal with. So we're done with the Ferg Dog story. He has escaped from the social media jail. In the meantime, somebody needs our advice. Who should we give advice to? If I have an idea who needs our advice. If you want to recommend someone, you can send that in at Ben Maller. That's at Ben Maller on X. The Insta Advice Line is right around the corner. We'll get to that, and we will do it next. However, it is the B Block. Blockity, blockity, blockity. The B Block. And what hour is it?
3: Number three.
1: Whoa. Ha, ha, ha. What happened there? It seems like something slipped.
2: My finger slipped.
1: Okay. Well,
2: almost let Mike the Leprechaun out.
1: Oh, no. We don't want that. 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
1: Hey, you sports figure guy or girl.
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1: Here's some instant advice.
3: Hold that thought. No one's paid attention to me for 10 whole seconds.
1: And if you don't like it, screw you.
0: And away we go. It's the Insta Advice Line, unscreened radio. Do not attempt this at home. We are trained professionals. Do not attempt this at home. The safety net is off. Unscreened phone calls. Unscreened phone calls. So who needs our advice? Now, we were originally going to help out Ferg Dawg. Fortunately, the justice system let him free over the weekend. He was released from social media jail. So we're happy about that. And then I was like, well, we'll give advice to Wemby as the Spurs have lost the first two games and they're not looking good. And I'm like, well, that's kind of boring. So why don't we give advice to New York fans on how to deal with TSA level security at the game tonight at Madison Square Garden, as the president will be in attendance. First sitting president to attend an NBA Finals game. So advice to New York fans on how to deal with TSA level security for the Knicks game at MSG. All right, let's go to the phones. You're on the air live when you hear my voice. Hello, line one. You're on the air, line one. Hello, go.
4: I know it was you, Robbie the Mariners fan.
0: All right, how dare you. Line two, you're on the air, line two. Well, that was Ferg Dawg. Line two, you're on the air. Advice to New York fans on how to deal with TSA level security for the Knicks game at the Garden tonight.
5: Morning, Ty. Hey, there's no crying in baseball, hollering James. Get there at the game and help the president out.
0: Exactly. Yeah, come on, James. Get over to New York. What's wrong with you? Line three, you're on the air. Line three, unscreened calls. Hello, line three. We're giving advice to New York fans on how to deal with the TSA level security at the Knicks game tonight at the Garden because of the president.
6: Malaya McKenzie?
0: Line number four. Hello, line four.
7: Ben, spread your air pollution.
0: Let's go. Line five. You're on the air, line five. Advice to New York fans on how to deal with TSA level security for the Knicks game at the Garden tonight because of the president. All right. Line is not there. We'll move on. 877-99 on Fox. Unscreened radio. Line number. Well, that was lucky, Tony. Line one. You're on, I guess, the Ferris wheel. Line one, hello.
8: The first time I left jail, I didn't think I was ever going back. He probably could use some advice.
0: Okay. Line two, you're on. That was Jed who played. Line two, we're giving advice to New York fans how to deal with the TSA level security for the Knicks game at the Garden tonight because of the president.
9: What a great protest idea. Buy tickets to the NFL game and not show up. That'll show the owner.
0: Yeah, that's right, Supermarket Steve. Andrew, really smart there. Line three, hello, line three.
10: The onions never touch the tomato.
0: Okay, thank you for that. Line four, we're giving advice here to New York fans how to deal with the TSA level security for the next finals game at the Garden tonight because of the president's going to be there. Hello, line four, hello.
11: I have a new one for you, Ben. Got a burglary, got to go.
0: Uh-oh, there you go, our friend from Boca. Line number five, hello, line five. Line five is not there. Something wrong with line five. We'll go to line six. Hello, line six.
12: Hello, line six. Three hot dogs.
0: All right. Bad job by you not paying attention. Line one, you're on the air. It's the Incident Advice Line, unscreened radio. We are giving advice to New York fans who have to deal with the increased security at the Garden Night Finals game because of the president. Hello, line one.
13: You don't have to worry about TSA. You better worry about the National Guard.
0: There you go. Worry about that. Line two. Hello, line. That was Sean the Hook Guy. Line two. Hello.
8: When Holler and James almost cried on the air, everybody everywhere saluted Justin Cooper.
0: Okay, that's not true. We don't want anyone crying because of a radio show. Hello, line three. You're on the air.
14: Get a big sloppy kiss and hug like I did at a Mallor meeting.
0: All right. 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
3: The Yankees moved into a virtual tie for first in the AL East with the Rays. Tampa Bay lost 4-1 at Miami. The Yankees won 6-1 over Boston with five runs in the bottom of the eighth. Atlanta has the Major's best record, 45-21, after edging Pittsburgh 3-2. The Mets won 7-3 at San Diego. Manny Machado and the Padres batting 169 after an 0-4 day. The Angels beat the Dodgers in LA 13-5. The Giants took the Sunday night ball game in 10 innings at the Cubs 2-1. Wins for Kansas City and Detroit. St. Louis won its fourth straight. Victories for Texas and Milwaukee. The University of Texas advanced to the College World Series, as did Georgia and North Carolina. IndyCar's race near St. Louis went to Joseph Newgarden. Denny Hamlin took the NASCAR event at Michigan. The U.S. Women's Open in L.A. was won by American Nelly Korda by one stroke. I'm Steve DeSager.
4: Okay, let's get started.
5: Ben Maller saying this.
0: Now it blows.
5: Saying that.
0: Genetic phone booth.
5: And
0: Billy Crystal.
5: They held a webinar
0: on how not to play the position. He is such a Mr. Softy that he can't play back-to-back.
5: With a big dog touch.
0: It makes me want to puke in my mouth.
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5: But you already knew that.
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5: 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Here he is, Ben Maller.
0: Happy at the factory. Well, the factory of sadness. Welcome in the beginning of another hour of the Ben Maller Show. We are in the air everywhere, fellow shareholders, as we are sipping the blend coast to coast, border to border, and beyond on the vast and ear-poppingly powerful microphones of FSR emanating live.
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0: 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Now we are good to go. We are good to go.
1: Woo!
0: We begin this hour from Cleveland. No basketball to talk about. No hockey. Sunday's always been a massive night for television. Massive night for sports TV. However, there were no games last night. A buddy of mine tells me that they changed the schedule to accommodate the World Cup. That they don't want to compete with the World Cup. They're afraid of the World Cup. Why are they afraid of the World Cup? I don't understand. Anyway, so our lead is from Cleveland, where over the weekend, defensive back Denzel Ward, pretty good player, Denzel Ward has reaffirmed his commitment to the Browns. He loves the Turds. Big fan, despite the team giving up on the season, saying goodbye to the defensive MVP of the NFL, Defensive Player of the Year, Myles Garrett. So if you didn't see this over the weekend, perhaps not. Speaking at his celebrity softball game over the weekend, Ward said, quote, "I definitely still want to be here." He then went on and waxed loquacious. He said, he's happy here despite everything. And he says, we're hearing the Browns are not supposedly making Denzel Ward available for trade. Of course, they also spent 2 years saying that Myles Garrett was not available for trade. Ward has 2 years left on his five-year, $100 million contract that he signed back in 2022. No guaranteed money remaining after this season, which means he is a duck. What kind of duck is he? A lame duck after this year. So that is a good jumping-off point. Let us discuss the question. Denzel Ward says he wants to retire a Brown. He wants to stay with the Cleveland Browns. How believable is that? All right, so I've got Breaststroke, Paul Bart Mall Cop, and QR Code. And we will combine all of these things together, and we're going to quit bellyaching and get to the point. Get to the point, please. All right, now to kick off here. To kick off, you have the, I call it the P&P situation. Now, what is the P&P situation? That would be personally and professionally. So P&P, personally and professionally. Now, personally, I totally get it. I totally get it. As Denzel Ward is the ultimate Ohio ambassador, Mr. Ohio, the Buckeye State ambassador, if you will. He's Ohio through and through. If you cut him open, Buckeyes will start pouring out right there. He's an Akron kid just outside Akron, and he became a star at The Ohio State University, dotting the I, local hero. The Ohio blood runs thick. It just does. And I met many of our big supporters there in Ohio when we did the Maller meet and greet just across the border there in Newport, Kentucky. Not that long ago. And so when I see these comments by Denzel Ward, I'm like, well, that's believable. I get it. Local hero. Plus, he's at his own celebrity softball thingamajig. Can you imagine if he announced at his own celebrity softball game? By the way, I hate the Browns. I got to get my ass out of here. They suck. I only have a couple of good years left. I want to go somewhere else. He can't say that. So he's acting like the doppelganger of our caller, Dick from Dayton. We had to move mountains and have listeners pick up Dick from the home there in Dayton and drive him down to Newport, Kentucky. And we were worried once he crossed state lines leaving Ohio to get to Kentucky that we might lose the Dickster. Fortunately, he survived the traumatic trip to cross the Ohio state line. But, man, so Denzel Ward, like, he'd stay in Cleveland and that's it. Like, if the stadium's on fire, you're still going to stay there? Is that how that works? Okay. Because it seems like the stadium's on fire. Now, professionally, at this point, Denzel Ward is doing the breaststroke in a septic tank, which is the Browns. They have a swimming pool at the Factory of Sadness, and it's a septic tank. And he wants to stay the same way people want to stay at a corporate gig right before a massive wave of layoffs. We all know a thing or two about that, huh? Yeah, exactly. Like, this is a man clinging to the Browns. Like they're a life raft with a gaping hole in it. He's like, no, I'm happy. So Denzel Ward is 29. That's not old, but in sports, you're in the middle of your athletic prime. And even if you're a cockeyed optimist, and that's how you roll, like Benny Brightside, my alter ego, Benny Brightside. By the time Cleveland figures things out, well, of course, we'll all be dead by the time they're good. That aside, let's assume you're an optimist and the Browns will have a couple of good drafts here and they'll actually do something with the picks they got from the Rams, which almost never happens. Right? They say they figure it out. All right, fine. By the time they get all those players on the roster playing high-level football, Ward will be coaching youth football at that point, right? He'll be talking about his glory days, sipping lemonade. Back when I played for the Browns, they had this player named Myles Garrett, who was a top defensive player in the NFL, and he was given away for some peanuts. All right, furthermore, to Tampa we go, where Baker Mayfield spoke recently, talked about the extension talks with the Buccaneers, said they're, quote, not close to, and not anywhere close. Not anywhere close. That's a quote from Baker Mayfield. Not with the offers are not what he and his agent wanted and were expecting. Talks have started. I know you're very concerned about the future of Baker Mayfield as you try to pay your own bills. So there's a significant gap. What's the gap? That's a lot of money. A lot of money there. Mayfield and his agent said a firm timeline. I always love timelines. So the firm timeline, they want a long-term deal, Baker Mayfield from the Buccaneers, done before training camp, which opens up in late July. All right, now, once camp starts, it's all ball, said Baker Mayfield. All ball. I don't know about you. If somebody offered me a ton of money, even though I said, hey, I just want to focus on the show, I'd take the money. Like, why would you not? No reason not to. So I don't get that. Anyway, Mayfield's entering the final year of a three-year extension he signed back in 2024. He is under contract for this season, and that means he is also a duck. What kind of duck? Not a mallard duck. No, that's right. He's a lame duck as well. So a lot of lame ducks. A lot of lame ducks out there. Mayfield has a strong desire to stay in Tampa, noting that his family, including his second child born there, they're building roots in the Tampa area. Of course, you could stay in Tampa. You don't have to play for the Buccaneers. You could like live there and hang out and enjoy the nice weather and the good people and all that. You don't necessarily have to play for the Bucs. You could spend the offseason there, and that's fine. All right, anyway, the question. Baker Mayfield not close to a Bucs extension. Now he's set a deadline. So how would you describe what's happening here with Baker Mayfield and the Buccaneers? So a minutes-long Maller review, deliberating the available information. This is a classic mid-level quarterback who would like to be paid like a top five quarterback in the NFL. It's contract theater. There's a squabble going on right now. And so Baker, he wants another big contract. Why not? And he feels like he's proven himself. I would argue he hasn't completely. He's inconsistent. He's shown flashes. I don't hate Baker Mayfield. He's not the most consistent quarterback from week to week in the NFL. And you look around, the Bucs are like, well, he's been pretty good, and we don't hate him. He's not the greatest. So if you just keep it real, Baker Mayfield's deadline has the same force to it as when Paul Bart, the mall cop, remember those little movies, Paul Bart, the mall cop, came over there and say, the food court is closing. Well, okay, fine. Congratulations. If Tampa drops a giant bag filled with cigars and just, here you go, like in October or November, he'll sign with his toes. Not his hand, his toes. He'll sign with Baker Mayfield. He's trying to manufacture leverage in a market where he doesn't really have all that much, while Tampa does what teams always do. They try to get in that middle of the bell curve quarterback at a bargain rate, and they want to slow play the negotiations and put more pressure on Baker Mayfield. And if he truly does want long-term roots in Tampa, it seems like he's getting the real, he's getting what he's supposed to get financially. He's the 16th. His contract value is 16th in the NFL. That's about where he is. Isn't he somewhere in that range as a quarterback? And we don't do lists, as you know. Terry in England would kick my ass if I did a list. However, on Big Ben's big board, Baker Mayfield's right in the middle. He's an average, slightly above average NFL quarterback. And it's been a bit of a roller coaster for him with the Buccaneers. He's been fun. There have been some great moments, unpredictable, inconsistent, which is how you become a mid-level quarterback, the inconsistency there. Now, the truth is good quarterbacks get to set clocks. If you're a really good quarterback, you are the one who is in charge. And it's a case where just polite disagreement between two sides, and we know how this is going to end. There'll be some kind of an agreement, unless Baker goes out there and rides the vomit comet this year. There'll be an agreement. Tampa knows it. Baker Mayfield deep down knows it. Everyone's just playing the game here, and they're pretending to be tough while checking their phones every 5 minutes to see if any texts came in with a better offer. All right, now, last thing. Major League Baseball. We go to Boston, where the Red Sox have been terrible this year. And the trade deadline's coming up in early August. I know we're about 2 months out, a little less than 2 months out from the baseball trade deadline. And a lot of noise that the Sox are preparing to unload the few veterans they have that are on mid-level contracts. The biggest name mentioned, the closer over all this, Chapman. The August trade deadline, Chapman should be planning his exit in the portal. He's 38 years old, I believe, left-handed closer, and one of the few good players the Red Sox have had this year, as they are stuck in the muck at this point. Eight-time All-Star, decorated Hall of Fame career, two-time World Series champion. He was on the Cubs when they won the World Series. I believe he was on the Rangers. Somehow pitched for the Yankees all those years, and they didn't win. I don't believe they won with Chapman on the Yankees. Anyway, the question, what is the trade market? Give me the trade market for Red Sox closer Aroldis Chapman. So the season for the Red Sox, if you see the smoke over there, that's actually the season up in flames. So Chapman is the one thing that with reasonable confidence they can pawn off. The Red Sox bet on a lot of young talent, and that young talent has sucked at a time you cannot suck. And there's people that make excuses and say, well, it's not their fault, it's this guy's fault, it's that guy's fault. So they don't have too much to pick from at this point, but the Chapman's the guy that they're definitely got to trade, and he's so available. How available is he? He's so available that on the back of his uniform, they should, instead of a number, they should put a QR code, and then just click on the QR code, and that'll open up the browser, and you can make an offer. Even at age 38 at this point, he can be your top reliever. He's the top guy available on the market. And every contender wants him. Now, the way bullpens work in modern baseball, we all know this, you burn through your bullpen and then you reload your bullpen. So the first half, you just burn through your relief pitchers. You overuse them all. And then you reload at the trade deadline and fatten up your bullpen again. And so Chapman's the top guy available, which means there should be a strong market for Boston to get a decent return. When I say decent return, some really good Keno cards, really solid Keno cards coming back to Fenway, which means they'll have more young players, which means most of those guys will suck. And here you go. You're on the amazing hamster wheel of mediocrity. Good luck on that. So let's play the Maller match game. Let's match Aroldis Chapman, the wandering closer, and drifting from city to city. What a great vagabond career Chapman has had, mostly with the Yankees. He's bounced all over the place, though. Had some off-field drama. And so the trade, if he's traded here, he would make the postseason. Playing the Maller match game, Aroldis Chapman would make the postseason with a 6 different franchise. So who's a good match? All right. And I'm never wrong about this. I'm a distant relative of Nostradamus and friend of Nostradinus. He's been on my podcast. The top match, the Philadelphia Phillies. Come on down, Philadelphia Philly. Now, Dave Dombrowski, former Red Sox GM. Dombrowski is known old school-wise, making a lot of trades. He uses the nose test. He smells a reliever with a pulse. Now, the Phillies, they have a mixed bag in their bullpen. And I'll bet you Dombrowski's already plotting to acquire Chapman, because you're not going to have to give up too much. You'll give up something decent, like one decent minor league player and some other throw-ins to get Chapman. And then you've got reunion with the Yankees. What is the real weak spot of the Yankees? Well, Aaron Judge body falling apart, and also The bullpen has not been spectacular. The names aren't great. The results have been mixed for the Yankee bullpen. So it would be poetic if poetry were written in a 101-mile-an-hour fastball back at Yankee Stadium. And then you got the usual suspects, the Padres, who don't need a closer. This is the kind of move the Padres would make because the analytics say it. They want to build a super pen, the super pen bullpen, and have Mason Miller, and then you have Chapman, and the game's shortened all of a sudden to 7 innings, and that's all you need in the playoffs, 7 innings, and you're good. And then don't discount the Cubs, who we also played for, and the Pirates, who also are somehow contending, although they are more faux contenders than anything else. They'll be lining up, and we'll see what happens at the trade line. But Chapman, if you like him with the Red Sox, you better enjoy it because he's going to be there for another few weeks. It is the Ben Maller Show at 877-99 on Fox, 877-996-6369. So a wild story involving a Hall of Famer. It is a miracle and a tragedy at the same time. It would have been a much different theme to the show had this gone the other direction. But tragedy and a miracle happening at the same time. What is that all about? We'll get to it, and we will do it next. However, we now go to the Lorena Theater with that neon sign up top there on Ventura Boulevard, which is, by the way, the most effed up street in the entire United States. Did you know that? Ventura Boulevard.
4: It's because you drive on it.
0: That's because it's your theater. That's why. People see that sign, and they become a-holes. That's right. What hour is it, though?
4: Number four.
0: That Anthony in Louisiana is so happy right now. 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

0: is the Ben Maller Show as we roll on through the overnight. And we'll get back to the riveting phone calls here momentarily. If you'd like to be part, 877-99 on Fox. Don't forget about the Fifth Hour podcast. Three new episodes dropped over the weekend. You didn't hear them? Bad job by you. Catch up on those later today. Fifth Hour podcast. It's available from Friday, Saturday, the mailbag with the Leprechaun on Sunday, sitting in the celebrity chair on the mailbag. So check that out. If you are so inclined, and you can hit us up on the live show here at Ben Maller.
1: That's chew the testicles.
0: That's at Ben Maller. Now, also, Lorena. You can find Lorena at the FSR Tech Queen.
2: Bill, do you want to be my best friend?
0: No, I have no friends. And you can say hello to the Coop Da Loop at A Bronco Fan. That's A Bronco Fan.
3: Hey!
0: And Lorena, your best friend is Anthony in Louisiana, so you can't have another
2: That's
0: best friend.
2: That's my cousin!
0: And your friends. Back to it. We are rolling on here in NBA Finals game tonight. The NBA Finals return. I know you're excited about that. No game on Sunday. And again, my guy says it's because of the World Cup. They changed the schedule this year. Sunday night's always been a prime time situation, but they moved it around, so they didn't want to compete, I guess, with the start of the World Cup, which is in a couple days. The timing worked out better. I don't know. I'm just telling you what I'm hearing. So it is very odd that they made that decision, because you'd think you'd want to have Sunday night. That's a big night for TV. They chose not to do it. As far as the gambling is concerned, as you know, we love our gambling. And DraftKings, the New York Knickerbockers are a -130 home favorite tonight at the Garden. And they are a 2.5-point favorite on the spread. And as far as the money is concerned, the public betting on San Antonio, believe it or not. Yeah, San Antonio getting the majority of the bets. The wise guys, even higher, think San Antonio wins that game tonight. So the public and the professionals backing the San Antonio Spurs to ruin the Garden party. Ferg Dog writes in, says, I've got a fun fact for you, Ben. Did you know if the Knicks win the NBA Finals, they'll be the first team in NBA history to win the NBA midseason Mountain Dew tournament and the finals in the same season? Wow.
1: That's great.
0: Here's another fun fact for you, Ferg Dog.
4: Ben Maller fun fact.
0: Did you know that the New York Knicks refused to hang that dopey midseason made-up thingamajig banner at the Garden? They said no. Unlike the Lakers, who sullied every championship by putting up one of those dumb banners and claimed they were forced to do it, claimed they were forced to put up a banner for the little midseason thingamajig that they have. All right, let's go to the phones. Let's say hello. Eeny, meeny, miny, moe. Let's say hello to Far Out Dave. Let me punch the right lineup. Far Out Dave is in Ohio. Hello, Far Out Dave. Welcome.
5: Hey, Ben. How you doing, Ben? I just wanted to call and say I miss you guys and freaking...
0: Well, where have you been? We're here every night.
5: Oh, I've been listening, because I was about to tell you, I gave the girl so much stuff about not taking me to the Maller meet and greet, but for crying out loud, on the first, she took me, and the lady's been saving money of clothes. I'm not going to rent no more, Ben. We're going to be homeowners. So I don't know if that's a pass for missing the Maller meet and greet, but the son of a gun's been...
0: Okay. Congratulations.
5: A dang home loan. I think so as well. But anyway.
0: Well, as you know, as someone that's owns a home, I believe that when you own a home, you're really just paying the government. The government is the one
5: I feel the same way.
0: That's like, what I'm like, saying. I tell the wife.
5: I'm like, put the homeowner's insurance and all this.
0: Exactly. And everything breaks. You got to fix it. And it's a pain in the ass.
5: Yes.
0: And, yeah. But
5: yes.
0: It's okay.
5: Yes. Anywho,
0: you know who benefits from owning a house? I don't know if you have kids or
5: State
0: not.
5: Farm.
0: No, the next generation. They benefit because they just have to pay property taxes.
5: I'm 75 years old, man. We're buying a house that was built in 1952, but the old people took very good care of it.
0: Old houses have good bones, supposedly.
5: That's, yeah, well, yeah. I hope so.
0: All right. Well, congratulations. Mazel tov. Enjoy the home.
5: I gave her a bunch of grief for not taking me to the Mahler meet and greet.
0: Now she can fly you to L.A. Or we'll do one in Vegas. No, come out to Vegas.
5: No, it already came up. We're counting on our boy Slug to come through because we're going to definitely.
0: All right. Well, Slug is going to come through. All right. Thank you. Go away. All right. Let's say hello to Meta Glass Kyle. Speaking of Vegas, we now go to Sin City and we say hello to the man.
6: Can you hear me?
0: Yes.
6: Okay, because I'm not calling you from the Meta Glasses today. I'm actually using Starlink today due to the fact that I'm back on full duty again. So they got me out in BFE. I'm not even in Vegas right now. I'm in the middle of a desert.

0: Oh, yeah.
1: It's 3-0. Series over. No one's ever been able to do that. So then in game four, the Knicks have like a 15-point lead at halftime. And then, is that a snap, crackle, pop? What happened to Brunson? There's something wrong with Brunson. I don't know. So you lose that game. Maybe he'll be able to play in game five. Okay. Doesn't play in game five. You lose that. It's 3-2. Fine. You're going back. You've got game six. He tries to play. Hurts himself again. You lose game six. He's out in game seven. Boom, you lose.
0: Mike Brown, listen, and I agree with everything. What Mike Brown is doing right now has me laughing so hard, because all the multi-million dollar sports talking pieces and talking heads aren't saying this. Mike Brown is literally not drawing nothing on the playboard, on that chalkboard. He's literally telling them, hey, you see that play that they just ran? Run that same exact thing. They're playing the same exact game.
1: Well, I mean, listen, the idea that the Knicks could not have won if they'd kept Tom Thibodeau, I don't see Mike Brown doing anything that's like, well, this is amazing coaching. Like, you, as you just said, the timing on this, I know that they had to, for some reason, they had to get rid of Tibbs. Somebody must have complained on the team. I don't think they would have gotten rid of him if nobody complained. I don't know what's going on internally. But
0: Mike Brown, to me, honestly, listen, Kobe didn't want the Piston, that Piston offense. He told me to you know, his words was more gentle, or were much more absurd than mine. But he was like, get that out of here. We ain't running out.
1: You realize, though, if the Knicks win the champion, Mike Brown's going to the Hall of Fame. He's going to the Hall of Fame.
0: But the bad part about it, though, Ben, is that he failed with the Cleveland Cavaliers with LeBron. He did what he could when he was with Golden State, but being the assistant coach and your curse fall boy, whatever. You tried it with Sacramento. You got actually close. You could have won, but you just play, and that's what I think he's going to end up doing. Mike Brown is going to actually try to go back to coaching game four, and is going to be abysmal. Look what the Hawks did to him. The Hawks were beating them without a center and without a power forward.
1: Yeah, I don't know. Something snapped. All right, we'll leave it there, but be safe out in the middle of nowhere, okay, out in the desert.
0: I will. Hey, last thing, really quick. Would you rather be stranded in the desert or the ocean?
1: I think desert. I feel like you got a better shot in the desert than the ocean. If you're out in the middle of the ocean, you're cooked. You know, you can only tread water for so long. Your body gets tired. That's it. All right, thank you. What a wonderful thought that is. Let's say hello to Screaming Steven, who's up next on the Ben Maller Show. Hello, Screaming Steven.
2: Yes, Ben! This is awesome! How are you doing?
1: If I was any better, I'd be a Spur, but not a San Antonio Spur, because they're up against it.
2: What about Aroldis Chapman to the Twins? They're really good at blowing saves.
1: Well, that would be perfect. They could add him to the Twins. I can't, but the Twins having such a great season this year, why would they not want to add Aroldis Chapman?
2: Correct. Yeah, that's what I'm saying. Because, maybe because they traded their whole bullpen away last year.
1: Not just their bullpen. They traded everything away except for two guys. Buxton the starting pitcher. I forget his name. But that's it. Yeah.
2: I want to plant some more peppers, but it's raining out.
1: Oh, I love pepper. You know, I put pepper on everything. I love pepper.
2: We make some good money growing green peppers, hot peppers. They're so easy to grow, and they produce, and they produce. The more you pick them, the more they produce.
1: So is that a cheat code for the farming world, that you go pepper? Once you go pepper, you never go back.
2: Well, if you're into vegetables, now if you're into grain, well, that's a different story. Or if you're into, like, big farming, you know?
1: Yeah, no, I hear you.
2: Hey, Benjamin.
1: What?
2: Ben, you're awesome. You know why I appreciate you so much? Every once in a while, I hear a shout-out with my name in it.
1: Well, that's a mention. Again, people confuse it. It's not a shout-out. That's a formal. Right, that's a morning show's a shout-out. That's a mention.
2: What? I think I need to be part of the Maller Militia.
1: I agree. I think you are part of the Maller Militia.
2: I don't think I ever did the whole swearing in thing. I'm all on right. the call list, maybe.
1: All right. Would you like to do the oath right now?
2: Yeah.
1: All right.
2: Yeah,
1: Hold on a sec. Let me see. Marcel, this guy wants to do the oath, which will eat up all your airtime. How do you feel about that?
3: Take them take him down immediately.
1: How about you support? Hold on, Marcel, you need to be supportive here. So I want you to approve this.

0: And I want you to bear witness. Can you bear witness, Marcel, to Screaming Steven? Can you do that for me?
1: I will do it.
0: All right.
2: Is he related to Marcel Wallace?
0: Are you related, Marcel?
1: No.
0: Okay. All right. Well, Marcel's going to be our witness. He's going to listen in.
2: One thing. Remember, I'm kind of burnt, so go slowly with me. I did a lot of substance abuse years ago.
0: I understand. So, well, haven't we all? Yeah. Okay. Here we go.
2: Right.
0: Is the official Maller Oath. You're about to hear a swearing-in ceremony with Screaming Steven. And Marcel, if you just listen in. If you want to touch up anything here, feel free, okay?
1: Well, I understand. But in the meantime...
0: All right, here we go. Just repeat out of me. Repeat after me, Screaming Steven. I state your name.
2: I, Steven, Screaming Steven, Screaming Steve.
0: You're off to a great start. Do solemnly swear.
2: Do solemnly swear.
0: That I will support and defend the Ben Maller Show.
2: That I will support and defend the Ben Maller Show.
0: Against all enemies.
2: Against all enemies.
0: Foreign and domestic.
2: Foreign. And domestic.
0: And that I will obey the orders.
2: And I will obey the orders.
0: To peacefully fight back.
2: To peacefully. And I say peacefully fight back.
0: Against hostile attacks.
2: Against hostile attacks.
0: From rival sports gas bags and blowhards.
2: From rival sports gas bags and blowhards, yes!
0: So help me God.
2: So help me God.
0: Congratulations, Steven. Oh. By the powers vested in me by the state of the Maller Show, I now pronounce you a sworn member of the Maller Militia.
2: I am truly honored.
0: Marcel, any advice you want to give? Marcel, any advice to a new member of the Maller Militia?
1: Give him a welcome.
0: Well, we just did.
2: You know what?
0: We just did.
2: Yeah.
0: We welcome.
2: That's pretty cool, yeah. Marcellus. I Pulp Fiction, I mean, you were great.
0: Marcel, are you going to the Knicks game tonight?
1: Well, we'll see what the New York Knicks is going to do.
0: Is it true, Marcel, that you're part of the motorcade with the president tonight on the
2: way? Price gouging of honest fans going to stop in sports? Never? Like the World Cup tickets and it's never going to get
0: when
2: any
0: people
2: better,
0: stop watching. No, I don't think so. It's too big.
2: Right.
0: It's supply and demand. It's the way it is.
2: Well, then the government makes more money because there's taxes on that, correct?
0: Well, there's taxes on everything. You take a bowel movement, you're paying taxes on the water. So, yeah. All right. Screaming Steven, I love you. One of my favorites.
3: Yes, we can.
0: Don't we love him, Marcel?
1: Absolutely.
0: Did you see this wild story? You know who Yadier Molina is? Do you ever heard of that name, Yadier Molina?
1: It's a baseball player.
0: Yeah, that's right.
1: And he's from the Brewers. Yes.
0: No, that's wrong.
1: Yes. Injected.
0: No, he played for the Cardinals. He's not playing anymore.
1: St. Louis Cardinals.
0: You talk about miracle and tragedy. So there was a private jet that crashed in, where was this? The Dominican, I believe?
1: The Dominican Republic.
0: Was it in the Dominican? I think it was in the Dominican. And it was a Gulfstream that crashed. And the video went viral. And the plane was, I guess, going to be picking up Yadier Molina and his family. It was scheduled to pick his family up in Texas. And it was involved in an accident at the La Romana International Airport. And two people died, the pilot and the co-pilot. That was the plane. That would have been the plane that Yadier Molina was on. What a wild story, huh?
1: Yes, it is.
0: Yeah. Okay. Thank you. There's Marcel. I don't know what else to add to it. I mean, it's just one of those weird things. I mean, it's like people were supposed to be on the plane on 9/11. They didn't make the flight, and they're still alive.
4: I think about that every time. I'm like, oh, I forgot my bag back at the house, and I had to turn around. Well, what if I had to turn around because something horrible was going to happen?
0: Yeah. They call that the burnt toast theory, where you're upset because the toast burned. You have to make it again, but it actually helped you avoid
4: something.
0: It actually
4: saved you, right?
0: Yeah.
4: Ooh, I like that.
0: Yeah, it's called the burnt toast there. Anyway, we have the Maller Militia feud. If you want to play the feud, come on down. 877-99 on Fox. We'll get to that, and we will do it next. However, it is the B block, and we go back to the Lorena Theater. What hour is it?
4: Number four.
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0: Another classic from Just Josh and Jay Scoop. It is the Ben Maller Show. And I, Bill Miller, a reminder, this show is saved for posterity's sake. It's called the podcast, the Ben Maller Show podcast. It'll be up in the podcast domain, be available for you shortly after the end of the show. And it's been cannibalized. Now, you can listen to every hour. We recommend that. However, you can hear each hour individually. Maybe you love hour three. I don't know why you'd love hour three. You're an hour three person. Or you can hear the best of version. Very long today, 5.5 seconds. Very good job. Wow, impressive. Check that out wherever you get your podcast. Thank you.
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3: It's time for another Maller game show.
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3: We surveyed 100 people. Name sports teams associated with losing.
5: The Lakers?
6: I believe the answer is the Clippers.
3: That is the top answer. 40 points. It's Maller.
0: Real quick, let's play the game. Limited time. We have Mark on the north end, and he is going to play, and Chris in Boston. These guys play every week. These guys play each other.
7: Every week.
0: Yeah, one, two, or three. Quickly, Lorena.
8: Number two.
0: All right, here we go, gentlemen. 100 people surveyed. The top five answers on the board. Name your least favorite chore. Your least favorite chore.
7: Mark. Laundry.
0: Laundry is on there, but not the number one answer. You get to go again, Mark.
7: How about mowing the lawn?
0: Mowing the lawn is not on there. All right, Chris, here's your chance. Name your least favorite chore. Top five answers on the board.
9: Taking the trash out.
0: That is out. Yeah, that is number three answer. Go again, Chris.
9: Washing the dishes.
0: Is that on there?
8: It is, but it was with...
0: Your answer. Yeah, laundry. Laundry, dishwashing. All right, keep going, Chris.
9: Leaving the bathroom.
0: Yes, that was the number one answer. Cleaning the toilet, cleaning the bathroom. And keep going, Chris. We're out of time. We have dusting, taking out the trash, vacuuming. There you go. 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
28: Sunday night's IndyCar race near St. Louis went to Joseph Newgarden. Denny Hamlin took the NASCAR event at Michigan, his third victory this year. The U.S. Women's Open in L.A. went to American Nelly Korda by one stroke. At Golf's Memorial in Ohio, J.T. Poston won it in a playoff, and Tyrrell Hatton took the LIV Golf event in Spain by two strokes over Jon Rahm. Number two seed Alexander Zverev won the French Open final in five sets, his first career Grand Slam title. WNBA wins for L.A. and Toronto. Former Chicago Bulls player and broadcaster Stacey King died at the age of 59. No cause of death given. Advancing to the College World Series, Texas, Georgia, and North Carolina. The San Francisco Giants won the Sunday night ball game in 10 innings at the Cubs 2-1. The Angels beat the Dodgers in L.A. 13-5. The Mets won 7-3 at San Diego. I'm Steve DeSager.
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30: 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Here's Brady Quinn, LeVar Arrington, and Jonas Knox.

0: And just like that, we are off and running here on a Monday morning. It is Two Pros and a Cup of Joe, Fox Sports Radio. LeVar Arrington, Brady Quinn, Jonas Knox with you. 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And how the hell are we feeling here on this Monday morning?
1: Good.
2: Great.
1: Good morning.
0: Are the finals over?
3: No,
0: it's just I'm wondering if that's going to do it, because now these Spurs find themselves in a really difficult spot, losing both games at home.
3: Yeah, I mean, I know everybody will say nobody wins when they're 2-0 in the finals, and that's been correct because it's never happened. But doesn't that doesn't that kind of set the stage for the touchdown of Wimby sanity? Like, you got to have something that's outrageous. You got to have something that's not been done. You got to have something aligned in a way where stardom and legend can be connected to it. What better than to come back from 2-0? 2-0 down is not a horrible deficit. It's not horrible. We've seen it done in this year's playoffs with Q's Cavaliers. So it can happen. And I would say the one very positive about what's going on right now is that you're talking about two games that could have gone either way. It's not like these are blowouts. They could have gone either way. And this last game, I mean, even Wimby admitted it, but just listening to Charles talk about it at halftime was kind of funny. Just like, you know, like he shook, dude was shook up, and just maybe getting through these first two games, just maybe, I don't know, maybe Madison Square Garden has a worse impact. It just can't, he can't afford to have Madison Square Garden be the reason why he plays poorly. So this could be a really interesting game. This has to be this is the most interesting game tonight, because they got to win. Now, if you say 3-0, yeah, that's a wrap. But right now, they still can make this a series.
2: Yeah, so it's actually happened five times. A team has started off in the NBA Finals 0-2 and come back to win it. Most recently, the Bucks in 2021.
3: Okay.
2: The Cavs, the most famous series in 2016. Who obviously started off down, I believe, 0-2, but then were down 3-1 and came back to beat the Warriors. The Heat, the Miami Heat, they defeated the Dallas Mavericks 4-2 in 0-6. And then obviously the 77 Blazers, 69 Celtics. So it's been done before. It's not impossible. It's just a matter of can they find their rhythm in an environment that I think is going to be one of the toughest when it's rocking, and that is Madison Square Garden. So it feels like it is a tsunami, a tidal wave of momentum for the Knicks. And also, I don't know if I trust the Spurs when they're down or when they need a bucket to be able to get one versus the Knicks. It feels like the exact opposite. Like when the Knicks need something, they know they can figure out a way of getting Brunson the ball, or Brunson's going to find a way of making a play to get someone else the ball that's going to put them ahead. It feels like outside of Wimby, everything works through Wimby. Like there's just no one else who consistently step up for the Spurs. And that feels like a bit of a problem. So I don't know. I mean, I think they can win one, maybe two. Maybe this thing still gets to six, but it feels like it's going to take an all-world performance from Wimby, lights-out shooting, which on the road's never easy to do. And also defensively, the Knicks have been all over them. So I don't have much optimism for this series going past, you know, four. But you know, we'll see. That's why you play the games.
3: Four.
0: So
3: they will win none.
0: Because teams have come back down 0-2 to win the finals, but no team's done it down 0-2 when they've lost those two games at home.
3: And is that what it is? Yeah, okay, so I worded it incorrectly. My apologies.
0: We're cleaning up in the podcast.
3: Thank you, sir.
0: Do it all the time.
3: No, it's what team is for. See, Q said I was wrong. You gave me the solution. Oh. It was good balance here. It's good balance.
0: Hey, man.
3: I knew I had something there, but I was like, oh, well, maybe I made a mistake, but there you go.
0: Yeah.
3: At home.
0: That's why that loss on Friday was pretty devastating, considering you got a rebound, you got to stop, and Wemby throws the ball away. There's just moments where you watch these two games and you go, to Brady's point, you trust the Knicks being able to make a play, get a shot, get a stop. The Spurs, it just feels like they're not quite there. They're just not, there's just something missing. And by the way,
3: it's Carl Anthony Towns.
0: Hey, man,
3: I've been throwing his name out there the whole entire
2: so zesty.
0: The zest is real.
3: His zest has been overly real, bruh.
0: Hey,
3: because he has big, he's been sunning your boy Wembanyama. Hey,
0: LeVar, you remember when you were doing the NBA draft coverage or the NFL draft coverage here at Fox Sports Radio?
3: Yes.
0: Yeah. You know, that was the last night.
2: By the way, can I sign up, LeVar, for NBA draft coverage? Can I sign him up for that as well?
0: Oh, it'd be great.
3: No, that would not be great.
0: That was fun.
3: Why would that be great?
0: Why can't we do it? Let's all do it.
2: Why can't we do it? Why can't? Well,
3: we're going to do it.
2: I was just trying to sign up LeVar.
3: Why?
2: Why not? You love draft coverage.
3: Okay.
2: You love every draft.
3: I'm okay. I'm okay with NFL draft coverage because Jay tells you everything that's going on. I mean, if you got an insider that's going to tell me everything, yeah, I'll do an NBA draft.
2: We'll get you someone.
3: All right.
2: We'll get you an MLS one, too.
0: Do you know that that night you were doing the NFL draft was the last night the Knicks lost a game?
3: Wow. Wow.
0: Like, how nuts
3: special
0: is that?
3: And that's probably the bigger storyline, Jonas. And I'm glad you brought that up. I don't want to bring up any type of stats or anything anymore. I don't want to get called out. But,
0: oh, come on.
3: But here's the thing, though, right? Oh, don't worry. I got Clot right here with me. You know, don't worry. If I got to start going to the homie to get some help, I will. But here's the thing, though, right? That's probably the most relevant point of what's going on here.
0: Night one of the NFL draft was the last time the Knicks lost the Knicks, a game.
3: The Knicks are playing really, really good basketball because when they're in games they should lose, they're finding ways to win them. And they're winning the games that they need to win. So that's probably the bigger point, is that they are playing some really, really good basketball. The coaching is good. I thought the last game was more so, it fell on coaching. I think tonight's game will fall on coaching as well, just for the simple fact that the adjustments that needed to take place, it didn't seem like they did. Maybe they're not able to adjust, you know, well enough. I don't know. But it just seems like the balance that New York has right now and the confidence that they can weather any type of run, any type of lead that the Spurs has. The confidence level, you got to assume, because of how much they've been winning, they figured out how to win, and they're on the last stretch. Like, they only need to win 2 to 3 more, maybe 4. That's all the games that's left. So if you've won that many in a row, you'd have to assume, like, looking at it from that perspective, they have figured out something that works for them. And it's working at such a high clip that they've been able to do it in the playoffs. I mean, that's you're talking about the best teams are representing each conference, and you got to figure out a way to get through that gauntlet to try to hoist the trophy at the end, and they haven't lost at all. Kind of interesting.
0: Now, you mentioned Wemby and whether or not he's ready for, you know, the moment, the NBA Finals, the situation. He spoke yesterday about the situation he finds himself in with Game 3 coming up later on tonight.
1: How do you deal with pressure for games like these two ahead?
4: How do I deal with it? I think the key is acceptance a lot of times, and to taking a step back, realizing the journey that's behind us and what's ahead of us, and just being okay with who I am, where I am, what I'm doing. I think the end of the day, this is everything that I wish for. So there's no reason to really overthink it. Or, I mean, this is what I'm built for.
0: I wonder what kind of treatment he's going to be getting from the crowd at MSG. I mean, they went after Trae Young pretty hard. They find the star player of the other team. They give him the business, and I'm just wondering what that looks like for Victor Wembanyama. Coming up later on tonight, are they going? But if they steal our wind puppet joke, I mean, we got to file a grievance immediately. So if you guys know anybody, if you know an attorney or anything like that, let them know. If they start stealing our wind puppet jokes, enough's enough. We can't put up with that. With those hooligans at MSG coming up later on tonight.
3: Well, I think they will assert themselves. I mean, if you're going to pay all of that, you know how we always say, paying for tickets doesn't give you the right to be the way you are when you're in the arena. You have some. Nah, you can be as crazy as you want to be tonight. Well, like, just be crazy.
0: Trump's going to be there, right? So you're gonna, yeah, it's gonna be,
3: but be as turned up as you want to be. Like they're saying that it's like 9-10 G's just to get into the building.
2: Yeah. Oh, it's wild, crazy,
3: like crazy. The premium seats are crazy. Like over $100,000, $200,000.
2: Yeah,
3: like forget that, man. Forget.
2: And then
3: that.
2: You got Cam Scatabody offered $500 to sit courtside.
3: What happened? What?
2: Camp Scatabu offered someone $500 to sit courtside with him. Like, hey, I'll give you $500 to sit with me. Huh. All you gotta do is let me take one of those $100,000 tickets.
3: Hey.
2: Yeah.
3: Yeah. That's called premium seating there, boy. I'm gonna act a fool. If I had to pay 100 G's to go watch a game, I'm gonna act a fool. And I don't know what acting a fool looks like. What do you get for 100 G's? Just the seat? Do I get, like, these masseuses are super popular entity these days. Do I get in seat, in game massage? Do I get my food delivered? Do I get my food cooked right in front of me?
0: Thank you, Reverend. I would assume that, that comes with service.
3: I went to a spot called Beefy's in Mexico City one time.
0: Totally.
3: Like a mofo. And they made your drinks. They brought your bar to your table and made your food at your table. And this is not hibachi. This was like some real good, like you walk in the door, they got some deer meat right there or something that was there right there in the front that you could just take a little knife and cut a piece off. It was raw as hell. You cut a piece off and eat it while you're on your way in there, clean your palate off, whatever. I swear for Lord, I was in there with some people that was on the most wanted list.
0: Oh yeah.
3: But they was comfortably in their space where they was at.
2: Jonas different told little me, spot. The only way he'd spend $100,000 to sit in any seat like that is if he could sit on a celebrity's face. Mm. He didn't say who.
0: Yeah.
2: He said that's the only way.
3: Oh, so well, who look, would it be?
0: I mean, I've got...
3: Who would it be?
0: Oh, boy.
3: Who you got?
0: Well, you mentioned Mexico City. I mean, that's one way to start.
3: So who would that be?
0: Well, I don't
2: know. Who would that be?
0: Though? Oh, I don't, I mean,
3: like
0: I don't know.
3: J-Lo or somebody if she's there?
2: Just throw Mexico City. You're sitting
3: there. I mean she's not Mexican or anything, but I'm just saying, like, you know.
2: She's Jenny from the block.
3: She's a Latina.
0: She's got a Z at the end of that name. Yeah,
3: I mean,
0: that works.
3: She does. I mean,
0: yeah.
3: They're related.
0: Not a lot of,
3: Somehow they're related.
0: Somehow, some way.
3: Yeah.
0: I think that
3: different slang, same language.
0: Is there a prop bet for whether or not Tracy Morgan's going to lose his?
3: You want to sit on his face?
0: Court? No, I don't.
3: Oh,
0: definitely not.
3: Huh? I didn't know. You know,
0: is there a?
3: I mean, you brought up Tracy Morgan like in the moment of well, you
2: I'm just
3: asking.
2: Wondering, I mean, you still haven't answered the question. Well, LeVar keeps asking.
0: Okay, here. Yeah, let me give you a name of somebody's face I want to sit on. Okay, hold on. Can I have some time to think about this?
2: That's okay? What we asked.
0: If I'm paying those prices for courtside seats, can I at least get more than 4 minutes to think about whose face I want to sit on?
3: I'm going to give you the list of people that will be in attendance.
0: Earl Class Act.
2: How about this? In the meantime, for the ones who get it done, Grainger offers access to over 1 million products and the skill to deliver when and where you need them. The right tools and supplies, they're never far away. 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Here you go, Jonas. We just gave you a little bit of a break.
0: It's unbelievable.
3: Chalamet, Stiller.
0: Just an undercover Lee, scumbag, Brady Quinn is.
3: Morgan.
0: Just a scumbag.
3: Oh, Fat Joe?
2: Why am I being attacked?
3: Do you want faceplant off Fat Joe? Like, while he's like...
0: Listen.
3: Will he be behind the rim, look, or will he be on the court for this one?
0: Hey, man, everybody's united. Come on. Like, leave him out of this.
3: How about Bill nice Murray?
2: Did Fat Joe have a great quote?
3: What do you say?
0: What was the... that he saw...
3: The most united that New York has been since... he saw, what, a Hasidic Jew...
0: And break dancing with
3: together.
0: Black kids.
3: Yeah.
0: It's the greatest unification of the city since 9/11.
3: Because you saw a Jewish kid break dancing with a black kid. Thanks, Fat Joe. Thank you. Thank you for that amazing, profound commentary.
0: But this is the thing. At some point, the Knicks are going to win the finals. You're going to have these, you know, quote unquote longtime Knicks fans that have been
2: Why
0: there for
2: do you
0: an
2: have
0: hour.
2: To hate on them? It's Why just, can't they have their moment?
0: Because they're gonna have their moment and they're gonna be sobbing in each other's arms, and then all of a sudden somebody's gonna tap them on the shoulder and be like, "Hey, you gotta be to work in the morning."
2: By the way.
0: Oh, okay. Well, you're right. I get no ring out of this. Like, I didn't do it, but okay. It's just enough's enough.
2: People hate Trump so much. I saw one article where it was like, police department watch party called off after Trump's attendance to Madison Square Garden. It's like, yeah.
3: Man, people are going crazy. I brought it up on Saturday.
2: Like,
3: they were
2: so
3: like,
2: mad
3: shut
2: he
3: up.
2: Wants to go to the game, and now they don't get to shut watch.
3: They're like, don't talk about Trump. You're an undercover MAGA. I was like, geez, like, why you all up?
0: Because you mentioned he's going to be at the game.
3: I was like, why you all up in my business?
0: Like.
3: Inbox me,
0: hey,
3: too.
0: You know,
2: like, by the way, that's not mentioning anything other than saying the title of the article. Like, I'm just like, wow, dude. Like, I guess that upset a lot of people.
3: People know? Real sensitive. Who is that dude right there, man? Who is that guy?
0: Is that Doogie Howser?
3: Doogie Howser, right?
0: That was Doogie Howser.
3: He looks just like Tom Brady right there.
0: Doogie Howser?
3: He looks like Tom Brady.
2: Neil Patrick Harris?
3: Yeah, the older version and the older version of Tom Brady, they look alike. They've morphed into looking similar.
2: Well, it's that time of year.
3: Anyway.
0: That's a great point, Brady.
3: Yeah.
0: That's
3: it is that time of the year.
0: That's a tremendous point. Which, by the way, happy early birthday, LeVar. Just want to say that and get that out of the way.
2: Yeah, by the way. Yeah. Here's the thing is, for people who don't know on our show, we don't know exactly when LeVar's birthday is because he's thrown out a few different dates to keep everyone off his tail so his identity can't be stolen. And so we don't even know what his birthday is.
3: It's this month.
2: We'd love to celebrate, but yeah. We're also worried about your identity theft.
3: Yeah. So, yeah. It's this month, you know?
2: Yeah, it's soon. It is this month.
3: Yeah. Yeah.
0: Definitely.
3: It's cancer season, man.
2: You should be happy about it, too.
3: Jupiter and what? Mars? Something two planets are colliding and on the 9th or
2: are you
3: going to
2: have a party?
3: Like
0: yeah.
3: No.
0: Hey, by the way, those two planets have been colliding behind, behind the Spurs bench every game this postseason.
3: You are so stupid
0: telling
3: for
0: you right
3: that.
0: Now.
3: You are so. They got a like designated cameraman that's across the
0: yeah,
3: court.
0: Yeah, they should.
2: Yeah. Let me take you behind the scenes for TV. That cameraman wants to be shooting that spot.
3: Yeah,
2: that
3: he does.
2: Trust me.
0: Are they going to be at the game? They find.
3: I doubt it.
2: They're going with Cam
3: Well, you never know.
2: Hey, you're missing out on a big opportunity, though, LeVar. If I were you, I would definitely have a party and invite Jonas, because then you can always hold it over his head when he doesn't show up.
3: Mm.
2: It's leverage for life, man. I'm telling you.
3: Mm.
2: Or do that. Or if he does show up, it's just the awkwardness of Jonas in that scenario, which would be great.
0: I'm in, man.
3: That would be
0: especially
3: awkward
0: this month.
3: That would be awkward for him to show up and meet me somewhere.
2: Yeah, actually, speaking of, Jonas might have other things to do this month.
5: Yeah, so. I'm really busy. Got a lot going on, man.
3: Like what? What
5: you busy, doing? Busy, man. It's just a busy month for me.
3: What you doing?
5: I don't know. There's just, you know.
3: Tell me.
5: It's just a busy month, you know. A
3: lot of face planting.
2: He's still trying to figure out who won the race for mayor right now.
5: Oh, my God. You don't even want to get started. They're still counting votes? What is going on here? It's bananas.
3: Our boy Laguna won. He's going to win.
5: I don't know, man. He's going to win. All of a sudden, these votes popped up out of nowhere. It's just like, all right.
3: He's going to win.
5: It's just very odd.
2: Think by 2026, we could just say, look, whatever happens by this time, this day, that is it.
5: Yeah, just that's call it.
2: That's it.
3: Understand. They're like, no, wait.
2: Nope, we're going to wait.
3: Hold on.
2: The results, and we're going to try to change.
3: I don't know about that.
5: I just don't understand.
3: Can't let that go.
2: Hey, maybe the Spurs should do this. Maybe they should wait until the end of the fourth quarter and just go, nope.
3: Can't finish this game. Can't finish this game yet.
5: Oh, keep playing. God. Huh. By the way, it is Two Pros and a Cup of Joe here on Fox Sports Radio. LeVar Arrington, Brady Quinn, Jonas Knox with you. So we are going to have the usuals coming up later on. We got another edition of In Case You Missed It. We're also going to have our FSR IR. We've got the leftovers to close up shop in hour three. All of it is yours here on this three-hour extravaganza. Up next, though, apparently the end really is near this time for somebody in the world of sports, and that's yours here on FSR.
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0: Sports Radio. LeVar Arrington, Brady Quinn, Jonas Knox with you here. Coming up in a little over 15 minutes from now, we are going to have another edition of In Case You Missed It. That'll be yours right here on Fox Sports Radio. But right now, it is time for the Tire Rack Play of the Day. 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Did anybody draw a Golden Tempo or whatever the hell its name is on the Wheel of Horses we did on Friday?
1: Yes, sir.
0: Patty, who was it?
1: Me.
0: Of course.
2: Me.
0: Hey, yo.
1: Hey, yo. It's your boy. It was me.
0: It's Golden Tempo.
3: Golden Tempo.
0: Yeah, there it is. Gosh. Patty, the big winner. So congratulations to Patty, who won big
2: and
0: on
2: you
0: a Wheel
2: win
0: of Horses.
2: Absolutely nothing.
1: Yes, what I've always wanted.
2: That S was so funny in college football. That was still out when you were playing? Like, was college football still out when you were in school?
4: Yeah, I think so.
2: It was? They used to have that as an announcement on college football. It's kind of funny. And person in row 7A, you've won absolutely nothing.
0: Yeah, it's unfortunate we didn't get to see a triple crown, but Golden Tempo's lazy ass had to sit out the middle race. So too bad. That's too bad. I'm minding my own business, trying to watch the Memorial, the golf tournament.
5: At
0: Muirfield.
5: What a finish, boys!
0: In Dublin, Ohio.
5: Jack's tournament.
0: I'm more of a Tartan Fields guy, but you know, to each their own.
3: All right, here we go.
0: So what's this about? So the LIV Tour, we're done here. Like, is that we finally get closing up shop, or like how's that handling?
4: Yeah, they think they're on like a 47-day hiatus or break or something, but it sounds like they may not be coming back. So the LIV Tour, it appears, according to some reports, that it could be over, which we've been talking about that for a while, but the funding is drying up. They have not found someone else to step in, and they're going to have to pick up the pieces if there's anything to pick up when it's all said and done. But it got me thinking, the LIV Tour really – at the end of the day, ultimately was good for like two people, the PGA Tour players. I think they all benefited from the most part. And then a select few got absolutely paid by going to LIV Tour. But outside of that, like that was the extent of it. That was kind of its existence. But the reason why we were talking about any golf is because it got me on the topic of this. In the Memorial Tournament yesterday, pretty thrilling finish. You had about four or five guys who were tied down the stretch in the last couple of holes. And it ultimately came down to a playoff between Garrard and Poston. And it got me thinking about like just overtime rules in general. Because I personally think golf is kind of one of the best. Everyone does it a little bit different depending on the tournament. But basically, like they played two holes in a row. If they would have tied the second time they played that same 18th hole, they would have moved the pin position and then done it again. And it's kind of like you play off until someone finally wins. But I look at like the overtime, like extra innings in baseball. All right. It keeps the integrity of the game. It's still the same game. Nothing's really changing. It's just, you know, kind of is what it is. You're going to end at some point when someone takes the lead and that's how you move forward. You got PKs in soccer. I got thinking about it. I was like, I wonder what if these guys feel like their favorite overtime, or if you have to play off for it to decide who wins, which one are you going with? If you had to pick one, I might like hockey's the best now with the 3-on-3.
0: Hockey's 3-on-3. Baseball tried to do this a couple of years ago. Now they've got the runner on second. It starts out the 10th inning where they put the guy who was the last out of the 9th

0: that point, I'm
1: lost.
0: Like,
1: didn't we lose that game? We did all that just to lose. I think we lost.
2: I think so.
1: I think we lost.
2: Yeah.
0: Yeah, I'm not crazy about the running it from the 2 yard line, but I would say hockey's the best. Yeah, I think it's a good call.
3: It's up there. They all got their own. Like it. You know, I get it. There's arguments for everyone to sit there and say like, oh, you know, you don't want to take away from the integrity of what the game is. So the longer you can play out a normal overtime scenario, the better. And that's why I think some people don't like you play enough soccer, then it just comes down to PKs. It's like, I don't know, man. PKs are pretty badass. It's kind of fun to see what's going to happen in that scenario. And it is very different. And I think the counter argument to like people who are like, well, no, it's not really a part of soccer. It's like, well, it is from time to time. And then beyond that, I would just say, like, you got to end it somehow at some point in time. You can't let this thing go on forever.
0: You're going 90 minutes with, and then you got stoppage time, and then you've got the extra periods. What do you want them to do? Like, run around and go into, you know, like just cramp up to play for 5 hours to come up with some sort of a winner? Like, throw them in PKs and then see what happens. And sometimes, when it gets to penalty kicks, then it's up for grabs, and the best team going into it finds themselves in a spot to where, you know, if they don't have the best shooters, then they're in a difficult spot to be in. But that's why with hockey, you just run it 3-on-3, and then if it doesn't work, you go into shootouts. It's great. Yeah. But the overtime hockey in the playoffs, they can play for as long as they want. I could watch that all day. Like hockey overtime in the playoffs, because you're on the edge of your seats, and one little, like the game the other night where it was an own goal that cost them, that just kind of a fluke shot in off the board, took a bad bounce, and then Vegas took a 2-1 lead. Yeah, I would say hockey's got to figure it out from there. What about you, Var? Favorite overtime in any sport? What would you go with?
1: Oh, yeah, the same thing you guys were just talking about. That's the one I love the most. Let's go with that one.
0: Damn.
3: Cool.
1: All right. On your guys' side.
3: One other kind of wild golf stat this time of year is kind of interesting. So there is U.S. Open qualifying that's going on all today. So JT Poston will qualify now by winning yesterday's tournament. Now, mind you, yesterday's tournament, he had to play, I believe it was, let me do the math, 33 total holes of golf because they couldn't finish Saturday in round three. So he had to start at 7:30 in the morning to finish round three. He then had to play another 18 holes. Had he not won, so had he not beat Gerhard, he would have had to play another 36 holes today in order to be able to qualify for the U.S. Open. I believe now he gets an exemption into it, and he doesn't have to do that. But he would have been playing about 69 holes had he lost in that in the playoff afterwards. So kind of crazy. It's a lot of golf, a lot of walking, a lot of potentially carrying your own bag.
0: You get us into Mirfield? Why don't we go play around at Mirfield?
3: I'd gladly have you guys play there. It's just the problem is I don't think LeVar has any interest.
0: Come on, Var.
3: I mean, I even pivoted off the topic of golf just to get into some other topic, and then he's still not interested.
0: Come on. Let's go to Mirfield.
3: Let's do this. Let's go back to Jonas. And whose celebrity's face you want to sit on?
0: Oh, yeah, man.
1: I'm back. Here we go. Right, let's do that. What you got?
3: Have a salad while you're at it.
1: Toss it on up.
0: Man, whose face do I want to sit on?
1: Yeah, come on.
0: God, there's so many possibilities.
1: Oh, really? Name a few.
0: I don't know, man.
1: Just name a few possibilities.
0: Don't even
3: make you go into a... I have to keep up on, like, I don't know what you'd call it. Pop culture these days now because of Lorena, I think, and some of the stories she's bringing in. And so I read something about one of Kanye's exes. Man, that was an interesting report. What I will happened? Find this to you and send to you guys. Well, it just it helped him go to sleep.
1: Oh, like a mattress.
3: Like every day.
1: Like a mattress.
3: Like a mattress, although we don't have that right now.
1: Or a couch, you know? That comfortable space, man, it'll get you every time. You know, did he send it?
0: I was just waiting.
1: Oh, okay.
0: Who knows at this point? I'll be honest with you.
3: Julia Fox, I believe, was the ex that revealed this.
0: Check this out real quick.

0: back. Bear with us, everybody.
1: Let's see who this Julia Fox is. Here.
2: Awesome.
1: One X or two? One X.
2: All right. Hmm. Well, now it's saying that it's debunked. Never mind.
0: Yeah, okay. I mean, it's still worth talking about. I mean, who knows?
1: I mean, model-looking person.
0: I do know this. Be sure to check out our YouTube channel for the show. Just search Two Pros FSR within YouTube. Again, that's Two Pros FSR. 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After you've done that, tap the thumbs up icon and comment away. Whether you agree or disagree, let us know what you think. Again, just search Two Pros FSR on YouTube and subscribe. And up next, we got another edition of In Case You Missed It. Right.
1: Picture. Like a little pink eye.
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0: Hey, it's Jonas Knox. 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
1: It is two pros and a cup of Joe here on Fox Sports Radio. LeVar Arrington, Brady Quinn, Jonas Knox with you. Coming up next hour, top of next hour, we're going to talk about the circus. 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And speaking of the World Cup, don't miss Team USA's first game of the group stage Friday at 9 p.m. Eastern Time, 6 p.m. Pacific on Fox. 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
3: Good thing the guys are here to bring you
2: in case you missed it.
1: So there's somebody in the world of football who's getting, I don't know that people are clowning him, but they were kind of making jokes as if, you know, what are you doing? So Marcel Reed, who's the quarterback for Texas A&M, he took a picture with Lionel Messi, who was in town because Argentina played a friendly there at Kyle Field against Honduras. And so, you know, Messi's there. Everybody's getting a picture. And, you know, he handed out a kit, a signed kit, and autographed it and was nice enough to do that. And so Reed decided to also autograph a jersey of his and give it to Lionel Messi. I don't see it as a problem, but there's some people that look at that and say, why would Messi want his jersey? And to me, it feels like that's just, it's a kind gesture. Like you gave him his, he gave you. I don't understand why people are knocking him. If it was Arch Manning, would it be better? If it was, it just, you know, it feels like a nice gesture. And maybe Messi, you know, maybe that jersey got left behind and he never even took it with him when he left. But nonetheless, hey, Reed's getting.
0: So you're going to get involved in it.
1: No,
0: you're
1: I'm
0: gonna,
1: just saying. Like,
0: all right. Okay.
1: No, I'm just, that, no, I'm just saying.
0: I saw what you just did.
1: I look
0: there
1: at it and I say, nice gesture from Reed. He wanted to, in return, give a signed jersey of his own. And then, you know, people took the opportunity there to call him out for it, which I didn't think was very
0: Jonas.
1: Nice.
0: It was very shady the way you did that.
1: What's
0: you
1: went so about shady
0: doing
1: about
0: that
1: it?
0: Was very shady, bro.
1: I mean, you guys give me a signed jersey, I'd be grateful. You know, I don't look at it as...
0: So you had to slide in there. He may have left the jersey behind.
1: Who knows? I mean, maybe, you know, he gets,
0: I mean,
1: gets
0: at least give
1: stuff
0: it to somebody else.
1: That is how he gets a lot of stuff. Okay. So so I don't know if you guys have found yourself in that that awkward spot to where you've had to exchange jerseys with someone and be like, all right, yeah, I didn't really ask for this. I know you got a lot of memorabilia, Bar. Anything that you were given that you're like, I didn't really ask for this, but I'll take it. Nice gesture along these lines.
0: No.
1: Okay.
0: Nope.
1: Good talk. Guys, in case you missed this, there's been a lot of conversation going on about exactly how the New York Jets and this upcoming season are going to play out. There's a lot of people fired up about what's going on in New York when it comes to the Knicks. And there's also the conversation when it comes to the Jets this upcoming season not having any primetime games. And so Aaron Glenn, the head coach of the Jets, said the following, quote, to me, it's more of you earn the right. And yes, you can use that as motivation, but you earn the right. That's the good thing about this league. You earn your right. Players, coaches, everybody, you earn your right to get what you get in this league. Do you really want the Jets on national TV? If you're Aaron Glenn, do you want the rest of the world to see what it is you guys are?
0: Yes.
1: Really?
0: There are a lot of people high on the Jets this year.
1: Who?
0: Just wait and see, man. There are people that are talking about the Jets in a very, very a more positive fashion, man. In terms of personnel-wise, a lot of people are high on them personnel-wise. Now, you know my whole thought process on dysfunction versus talent, but I'm just saying there are a lot of people that are intrigued by the offseason that this Jets team has had.
4: Who are those lot of people?
0: I'll say this. When I was in the – a lot of people is like kind of – it's overstated, obviously. I don't talk to very many people. But when I was here during the draft, I mean, that was like the talk of the room was the Jets and what they've done.
4: Really?
0: Yeah. Yes.
4: I think their over under win total is like at 5.5.
0: I'm just telling you what I've heard. I don't think that talent outperforms dysfunction, but some people are high on them.
4: Are you trying to hype them up right now?
0: No. But it could be New York's year.
1: Yeah, 5.5. Good call.
4: Yeah.
0: Could be New York's year, man.
1: Starting
0: with the NBA.
1: Look
4: at Jonas. Jonas, you're going to try to make more out of this.
1: If you just focused on the division and you're looking at the bottom feeders of the division.
4: Yeah, third best team in the division.
1: Okay. Yeah, I was going to say, are they better than the Dolphins next year?
0: Oh.
1: Because that's a team that feels like they're in full-blown rebuild mode. So
0: they might be competitive against Buffalo and against New England.
4: Wow.
1: Jets?
0: They might be.
4: I mean, they're divisional opponents. I hope they would be.
0: Well, that doesn't make... I mean, you look at the Browns.
4: The Browns are competitive versus those teams.
0: Oh, please.
4: What do you mean, oh, please?
0: The Browns.
4: They're competitive versus
0: them. Go to break. Count us down, Lorena.
5: 3.
0: Come on, Q. The Browns.
4: We are competitive.
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0: 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It is February the 26th, 2026. 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I don't buy them, but some people do. Still catchy. It's the 26th of February, 2026. 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That's Sports Talk 790 KRD. I've got Shannon behind the glass. Of course, we've got you all in your cars, at your homes, getting ready, brushing your teeth. That's too much information, but that's okay. But we have you all also, and we appreciate you all sitting and listening to me. Everyone knows Thursday is my day. I get to unpack things. Well, today, I'm not going to completely unpack. I'm going to kind of take you all to social studies class today. We're going to do a little learning today. I want you to have your notepads out and your pens. Maybe, just maybe, you should call your head coaches of your basketball programs. University of Louisville needs this. They have one, but they need to revamp theirs. And University of Kentucky is looking to hire one. And Coach Pope needs it in the worst way. I'm talking about a general manager. I'm going to break down for you all today what a general manager should do and what his true job is and what it entails and in the time frame. And we're going to get into the payment and the name, image, and likeness piece and the whole nine yards so that you all should understand, hopefully, what Coach Polk's doing. And PK's already hired one. He hired his top assistant. And I'm not saying that's a good or a bad thing. I just think that I'm going to tell you what should transpire and what their jobs are. That I'm going to tell you for a fact. So make sure you've got your note pen pad out for that. Before we get into that, I'm also going to play something on Pat Riley, which you're going to love. I can't wait to play it. Personal friend of mine, through Coach Beard and Wes Unseld. I did not know him before then. But, of course, like I told you, just being able to ride on the coattails of two of the greatest ever at University of Louisville, I got to meet everybody. And I mean, guys, I did not meet Adolph Rupp. I did not have the opportunity to meet him. Nor University of Louisville's coaches, Peck Hickman. I didn't get a chance to meet them, but from Denny Crum on, I knew everybody that's ever coached at Louisville and the University of Kentucky. So we're going to listen to him because he's really, really, really good. And like I told you all yesterday, he changed. He went from the Showtime Lakers to the Bruce Brother Knicks. That's all. He changed. Now, was he one of the best? No question about it, guys. That's why there's a statue built after him. But still, coaches can and have to evolve. I did, and I'm not a Hall of Fame coach at all. But honestly, just being fair to myself and to you all, we're always after Coach Kelsey not having big wins. Guys, I had more Power 5 wins on the road than Coach Kelsey's had at North Carolina A&T State University. It's just the truth. I didn't win my tournament. I didn't go to the NCAA tournament. But my team could achieve very high levels. So I'm going to talk to you a little bit about that. And I got some nit business I've got to get out of the way. First thing, I told you I was going to do it every day, and I'm going to, that I'm on, Rondale Moore's funeral. We understand it's next week. The wake is the 5th from 11 a.m. to 6 p.m. The funeral is the 6th, starts at 11 a.m. sharp. Just don't want to forget that. I will be gone. Maybe the airlines aren't crazy by then with the little lockout we have. I will be gone to Miami to watch Louisville play on Saturday. Also, the late great, without a doubt, my opinion, top 6 or 7 college coach ever, Coach Denny Crum's potato soup. We all understand that. Birthday, March the 2nd, 2026. Roosters, you all know where that is. 10430 Shelbyville Road in Middletown. 10430 Shelbyville Road in Middletown from 11 a.m. to 2 p.m. That's Coach Crum's potato soup. We understand for the scholarship fund, 9 athletes, for students at the University of Louisville. So you want to make sure that we continue to support. I will be there. That is March the 2nd from 11 a.m. to 2 p.m. I used to do my show there remotely live, but when I moved to the 7-8 slot, nobody's up at that time. So I can't do it, but I will be announcing that until March the 2nd. That's Denny Crumb's Potato Soup. We understand Susan still in the community. Other than Susan, you just text message a lot. Ms. Crumb keeps us all connected. Trust me. She lets everybody know what's going on with all the players. So we love you, Susan. But let's remember that for Coach Crumb's Potato Soup. Now, at 7:40-ish to the end of the show, we're going to have Jason Franks on, Courier Journal. Of course, we're going to talk high school hoops. Can't wait. Ballard Bruins are rolling. Coach Willis was Coach of the Year in the 7th region. I'm so happy for him. A lot of people were doubting Coach Willis. He's improved. The team has really improved. Ballard is a legitimate threat. Legitimate. Now, I got people that tell me I stole some male Bulldog players. Okay. I got name, image, and likeness money. That's okay. But still, they had to be coached. So we're going to talk about that at the 7:40 mark. So 7:12. Because, Shannon, this is another, I want to get rid of all those other best of shows. That's why I'm having you cut these new ones up. Make sure we cut this one up, especially this one. I want you all to listen to Pat Riley, guys. Come on. Showtime Lakers. That's my era. I played against Pat Riley. I played in the Forum where the Lakers were, they were at their best with Kobe and Shaq. I'm not going to say at their very best, but some really good times. Wilt Chamberlain, Jerry West, I mean, very good teams. So I want y'all to listen to Pat, and I think his wisdom should come back. And all I can tell you is this. After you listen to it, I'm going to tell you why I think we're here. I don't know. This is hypothetical. But please, listen to Pat Riley talking when they were, of course, honoring him with his statue. Play it for me, Shannon, please.
1: A kid from Schenectady, New York. You know, back in the day, that's where I was born. I was born to be a Laker in 1970 at the Forum. You know, with these guys right here, all of these men right here. And of all of them, there's only one who is showing me true respect today. And that's James Worthy, who has a tie on. He wore a tie. Thank you. Clever! Everybody's gotten a little too casual. $2,000 fine for everybody.
0: Thank you, Shannon. Guys, I'm going to go to break on that. But he wasn't playing. You ought to understand. Pat Riley's still Pat Riley. Yes, it was in jest. We understand. But he wasn't playing. And that has to come back to the NBA. I don't know if Adam Silva is the man to bring that back. That is our commissioner, who I know also. But he was not playing. I believe, my opinion, all this sweatsuit things, I think that the shoe companies, again, have bought things, which I'm going to get into, and purchased things. And I think schools are making money on this. But I'm with Pat Riley. I want the suits and ties back. I'm sick of seeing the AU basketball. I'm not worried about being comfortable. If you're making $3 million, don't talk comfortable. Get away from me. This stuff is madness. I'm going to tell you all where it started so you will know. And honestly, you all, I'm watching. I'm sorry. Lost train of thought. I didn't lose my train of thought. But St. John's got the dog snot beat out of them last night. I mean, UConn beat the brakes off Coach Pitino. It happens to everyone. That's all I want people to understand. When they think it can't happen to them, it just happened to Coach Pitino. It's happened to everyone. Paul Silas and I got beat in Milwaukee, I want to say almost 55 points. It happens to everyone. The year we almost won the Eastern Conference, it can happen. It happened to Coach Pitino last night. But back to what I was telling you with Riley and all the things. Guys, there has to be some form of decorum. That is a big deal. People are paying a lot of money. I don't need to see sweatsuits. I believe it was purchased. If you follow the money, thank you. And I'll come to Johnny. Johnny, you're going to stay there. Well, no, I'm going to get you, Johnny. I've got 7:15. I can get you, and you got a good minute. But it has to come back. Decorum means things. There's certain places and certain times. I have no problem with at practice, in the office, coaches being casual. But at the games, the suits must come back, period, point blank. Athletic directors, have enough gumption to tell your coaches what has to happen. It only began, the NBA played in Orlando in the summertime during COVID. It was 1,000 degrees if you've ever been to Orlando. I know you have. That's the only reason. It didn't need to stay. It was a special situation. It's not here anymore. Let's end it. Johnny, welcome to the show. How are you?
2: Hey, morning, Jerry.
0: Morning, Johnny. Butler's got a big game today.
2: Doing my morning walk, and I just wanted to talk to you before you got busy.
0: Okay.
2: I know the high school stuff later on in your show, but yeah, Butler's playing DeSales tonight for the 22nd region.
0: I know that.
2: And they're still undefeated in their region and still undefeated in their district. So I guess the regionals start over the weekend.
0: Over the weekend, the regionals will start. We don't know the pairings until Saturday. I'm not going to give the show away. I'll let Jason Franks do that. We've got district play that's going on still, but all the teams will advance. But we won't know the pairings until this weekend. But yes, Butler's had a tremendous year. Congratulations to them.
2: They've got a lot of seniors. They're four of their five starters are seniors, and I think that makes a big difference. But it's interesting to watch them play. Like they play kind of a where they don't man up on you on defense, and they kind of play the passing lanes and try to create a lot of turnovers. And it's funny to watch to me. You know what I mean?
0: No, I do. Everyone has a different playing style, Johnny. But we're going to see.
2: Oh, absolutely.
0: The end result is, can the team go far? We're going to have to wait and see. They've had great success in their district. You're correct. Outside their district, they've taken a few losses, but no, they've had a quality season. I'm really happy for them. I am.
2: Absolutely. Johnny, I heard you're going to the Miami game, so have fun down there.
0: I will fly right over your head. But I want you to make sure you listen to this general manager portion after. I think it'll be really
2: important. Oh, absolutely. I think the job and all the money has gotten so big that it's created it. Like you said, it's a business more than anything, and you need somebody to control that side of it so you can focus on coaching.
0: Exactly. So I'm going to give them the breakdown on that. But, Johnny, I appreciate you calling me. Thank you for listening, man. I love you, brother. Thank you.
2: Have a good morning.
0: You too. Bye-bye, Johnny. Let's get to break at 7:18. This is Eve Sports Radio. When we come back, I'm going to endeavor into the general manager position. It's a huge position, and it entails quite a bit after the break.
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2: Welcome back. Yes, this is the opening. Yes, it is June the 8th, 2026. It's Monday. Just had some technical difficulties, that's all. Shannon had to work through some things for me to bring me back on live, so I appreciate y'all's patience. I'm not even going to say I appreciate George Williams' patience, but bring George on to the show. George, I even appreciate your patience.
12: Okay. Well, you know, I'm used to being patient, Jerry. I'm a photographer. That's what we do. Hurry up and wait.
2: That's what you do. Hurry up and wait.
12: Hurry up and wait, baby.
2: That's life. Hurry up and wait. So anyway, George, welcome back. We just had to work through some things, and Shannon's got it straight, so we're on. We're both on the phone line. I couldn't come in through onset, but I've got to cut a commercial today at 10, and I'm going to have Gus get me straight, George. So Gus Allen will get me straight with my computer and phone. Neither would work. So, get to this, George. We had a busy, busy weekend. Everyone knows that. First and foremost, we're going to start with the Crusade for Children, George. The WHAS Crusade for Children. They raised $6,235,132.67. George, you didn't have to give the 67 cent, George. You could have given a dollar.
12: I'm trying to break a record, Jerry. That's all I could do. I'm trying to break the record.
2: Second highest ever since the 2003 50th anniversary year, George, is the only year that they raised more money than this year, which was excellent this weekend.
13: So I want to congratulate the Crusade, WHS, for putting it on. I watched it periodically throughout the show. Of course, everyone at all the stop signs and all the stoplights were able to donate money, and I'm just so happy for all the kids that will help and benefit. You have anything on it, George?
12: No, Jay, I just think it's a wonderful thing that we do in this community to come out and all the people get a chance to participate and all the fire departments get out there and work tirelessly, and the people that volunteer, Jay. It's a wonderful thing. I've been to it a couple of times live at the studio when they used to bring in the different entertainment stuff. You know, I used to go to late in the night, Jay. It was a big thing. It had the flashlights out in front of it. So, you know, it's a wonderful thing that our community gets out there and helps out. I think it's fantastic.
13: No, I agree. So congratulations to WHS and the Crusade for all that they've done, especially all the volunteers, firefighters, police officers, just all the volunteers that made this come off flawlessly. Let's just make sure that we can congratulate them. So, George, I don't even know where to start. But I think...
12: Belmont.
13: Exactly, the Belmont. What? Golden Temple. George, now I'm upset there was no Triple Crown winner. I thought it was a fluke myself, George. I'm not going to sit here. I thought Golden Temple was a fluke in the Derby. I thought it just everything fell perfectly. I thought he would run last on Saturday. I did in the Belmont. I did. Nope. Cleveland's back again, George. And Ortiz is the best jockey I've seen. Next thing you know, stretch drive. Here comes Golden Tempo. What do you think? Three to vote. Congratulations. Winning two of the three. Not participating in the middle one, but two of the three. The Derby and the Belmont. No Preakness, but Derby, Belmont. What's your opinion?
12: Well, Jay, I was fortunate enough last week to go down to City Hall where the mayor gave them some awards, making her a citizen of Louisville. And I got to hear her talk about why her horses and why she made the decision that she made. And she was there and she was talking to some people and she was saying, you know, the reason that, you know, she said it was for the horse's best interest. She said, I know my horse. She said, she was talking to Miss Barbara. She said, my horse is not a sprinter. She said the Preakness was a race where more of a sprint. She said my horse can go the distance. That's what the way he's built for. And she said that's the way I judge my horse, what my horse can do. She said she wasn't putting the horse in because it was a Triple Crown win. She said she was putting the horse in to win the races. And she knew which races the horse could win and run really well. And the other one she knew that he couldn't run really well. So that's why she made the decision she did.
13: Well, George, she knows a lot more than I do, but I'm still mad she didn't run in the Preakness. That all sounds good, George.
12: But Triple Crown winners. Put up $1 million and your horse going to lose. And you know your horse going to lose before you start, Jerry. That's not too bright.
13: Well,
12: like I say, she knows know better than Jerry. He's still because you upset don't make a bit of difference.
13: I'm still upset. Well, here's the deal.
12: The horse's career.
13: The Belmont was not the regular length, though, George. The Belmont was shortened this year. It was shortened. So it was just like the Preakness, George. Hate to tell you. And it still won.
12: Well,
13: I'm still upset, George.
12: Well,
13: it's all there is to it.
12: Like she said, she didn't know that at the time, Jerry. She was doing what was best for the horse. So sometimes, you know, what makes your personal ego float don't always works in the sport, Jerry. So you got to sometimes let your ego go and let the owners and the players do what they do, okay?
13: What about the Triple Crown's ego, George? What about the horse business ego?
12: Well, the horse don't know it's a Triple Crown, Jerry. You know, it don't have to be what we do. It's not on TV. And do it doesn't do any interviews after the race, Jerry.
13: We do. George, I love crown winners for opportunities. But there's no question. Miss DeVoe, fantastic trainer. She's opened up doors for females all over the country, which I'm so happy for. Her horse is spectacular. It really is, George. Coming from it's a something about winning a race, but it's how Golden Tempo wins the race. Coming from behind, George, running other horses down. It's just exciting. And Commandment, right there, Renegade. George, the best horses in the race made a push. Commandment tried to make a push also, and it just, it's a really, really good race. Really good race. That's all, George. I still would have liked to see the Triple Crown, but she is correct. She knows a lot more than Jerry Eves. I'm just giving you a hard time. But congratulations to Ms. DeVoe, Trainer DeVoe,
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14: 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So next year, George, we have to wait. Now we've got, 300 days? That's a great 5 weeks of racing. Now we'll have to wait 300-plus days for the Derby to roll back around, but congratulations to Golden Tempo and the form and fashion how that she won that race, how Golden Tempo ran the race, how she trained the horse, and how jockey Jose Ortiz rode the horse. Just spectacular. So that's all. George, we're at 7:32. Since you had messed up the system, put the bug in the system, we're going to go to break. When we come back, we've got NBA games going on. We've got a football team here in the city of Louisville, George, that I have not watched in person one time that has a chance to play for the new UFL championship. But we've got a lot of things to talk about after the break. This is eSports Radio. Sorry for the delay. Phone number is 502-571-7900.
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3: Welcome back to Eve Sports Radio. Yes, it is the 8th of June, Monday. I've got George Williams. George, let me tell you something. I mean this. My phone explodes all throughout the show. But Mike Brown, sends me, do not jump on the bandwagon with the Louisville Kings. They're playing in the championship game. I know that, Mike. I do know that. I'm just that big on startup league.
4: Right? You know why he's saying that, right?
3: I'm not jumping on the bandwagon. I'm reporting the news.
4: Thank you. They got a chance, then. They got a chance, Mike.
3: That's all I'm doing,
4: Mike.
3: That's
4: why Mike's saying that, Jerry. That's why Mike's saying that, Jerry. You know, if you bet on the bandwagon, it's over.
3: It's over. Congratulations.
4: They don't have a chance. They might well stay here. They might well stay where they are. I don't know where they're located, but they might as well stay there.
3: Good, George. The Louisville Kings, I did not go to a game this year. I'm going to go next year, George.
4: And they won.
3: Chris Redman is the coach. Big win over the St. Louis Battlehawks, 29-20 yesterday. I did watch the fourth quarter of the game yesterday. I did, George. That was the first time I've watched them. Entertaining. So they have a chance. They're in the title game, George. They play the D.C. Defenders, 3 p.m. on June 13th at Audi Fieldhouse. So that's what we have. The D.C. Defenders are 5-5. The Louisville Kings are 6-4. And, George, got a chance to bring a championship back to Louisville. Congratulations.
4: That's wonderful, Jerry.
3: Started 0-3,
4: George. Well done.
3: Started 0-3. Struggle out of the box. But, Mike, I'm not jumping on the bandwagon. I'm just
4: They got a chance, Mike. They got a chance.
3: They got a chance, George.
4: All the fans know you, Jerry. They love when you go the other way.
3: Well, I would... Let me tell you all this. Chris Redman told his team before the game, we're not here for a participation trophy. I've heard that before. I'm telling you, I've heard that before, George. They're not there for a participation trophy. They're there to win it. So they have their opportunity. June 13th, George, Saturday at 3 p.m., Louisville Kings against the D.C. Defenders. And Orlando Storm were the best team in the league at 8-2 regular season. St. Louis Battlehawks, who Louisville defeated, with 6-4, just like Louisville 6-4. So, George, congratulations to the Kings. I watched them pouring the water over Chris Redman's head in the locker room. Seemed like a lot of fun. So, congratulations to those guys. That's all.
4: Jerry, you know it's a lot of fun when you're winning, baby. There's nothing like it. You know what I mean?

0: George, winning solves all evil.
1: And Jerry, you know what's amazing to me about winning? It's like a high that you never get anywhere else unless you have maybe a child or something like that, a wedding or something. But it's a high that you can never replace. I don't care what you do. You can never feel that feeling after that moment. You know what I'm saying, Jerry? It's just such
0: absolutely.
1: A good feeling.
0: It really, George.
1: You never feel it again.
0: Well, George, it's hard to win anything at any level to win it.
1: Yes, it is.
0: It's hard
1: it
0: to
1: is.
0: Win.
1: It is.
0: Yes. It's not easy. I mean, some are stacked more than others, but in a competitive nature business like this one, when the leagues are very even salary-wise, for even fan base, all the things are even, George is very competitive because Redmond's done a great job. Winning anything is really hard to do.
1: Come on.
0: So I will be watching. I'm going to watch Saturday's game. That doesn't mean I'm jumping on the bandwagon, Mike. I'm just
1: thank
0: going
1: you.
0: To watch.
1: That's the game. All we're saying is thank you, Jerry. And if you didn't watch the game, some of us wouldn't be mad.
0: It's just
1: I'm just saying.
0: Wrong. Honestly,
1: I'm
0: just
1: saying. Just saying, Jeff. I'm just saying.
0: Wrong with you. Now, get into this. Our Kentucky and Dan All-Star team, the men were swept. The women won the first game on a buzzer beater. Jake Feldhaus played really well. Kentucky was Mr. Basketball going to South
1: Florida. I like that young man.
0: Yes. Played really well. 25, 18 boards. Had 16 in another game, 16 rebounds. Played really well, George. Happy for you. But the men were swept 106-83 at Lexington Catholic. They were beat 94-80 in Indianapolis. What do you think, George? Well, at least Indianapolis had 4,702 people go to the game, George. At least.
1: Right.
0: That's not a bad crowd.
1: Indiana fans love their basketball, Jerry. You know what I'm saying?
0: Mm-hmm.
1: And I like mm-hmm. Mr. Feldhaus, but he's got a younger brother, Jerry. I think it's his brother or cousin, but he's a bad young man also. You know what I'm saying?
0: So it has family complaints.
1: We just don't have no high
0: family
1: compared with them Indiana boys. I don't know where they grow them young men, but them boys sure be long. And you know what amazes me about Indiana, Jerry? And everybody always says, them boys sure can't shoot that basketball.
0: Indiana players can shoot, George. They can shoot that ball.
1: They shoot that ball.
0: Yes. Yes. And that's so funny because Luke Ethel, their Mr. Basketball, didn't shoot well going to Purdue. He didn't shoot well. He still played well, George, but he didn't shoot well. But you're 100% correct. Those Rick Mounts, come on. Billy Keller, those Indiana players can shoot.
1: Larry Bird.
0: You're right. They can shoot that ball, George. But congratulations to men and women. The women did pull off a buzzer beater, George. 59-57 in the first game. So I'm happy. The Kentucky women have competed. But, George, you're talking about size. I want people to understand one thing, and you're 100% correct. 1978, Vince Taylor and I, we were swept by the Indiana All-Stars. They had Wallace Bryant, 7-1. Landon Turner, 6'11". Mr. Basketball, Castle was 6'10". Hedgewood was 6'10". George, they had six players over 6'10" on the 1978 Indiana All-Star team. George, our tallest guy was 6'6". That's all there is to it. We brushed and did all
1: time.
0: We could do, George.
1: Most of the
0: but
1: time.
0: George, they were huge. And I'm talking about Mr. Basketball in Indiana went to Kansas. Hedgewood went to San Francisco. I mean, played with Quentin Daly. These teams are good. We don't have to talk about Landon Turner and the guys. We don't want to talk about Randy Whitman, Poncho Wright. Indiana has more
1: George
0: population. Oh, we don't want to talk about George, but I'm just talking about my year alone. They were loaded. I mean, truly, Indiana is a hotbed for basketball. They were loaded. So, George, we're going to get the break. It's 7:45. At least the women got a victory, George. Congratulations to the ladies. Brianna Wilkins played great from Sacred Heart, our Miss Basketball. So congratulations to the women. Let's get the break. When we come back, we got this game tonight, George, that must be spoke about. The Knicks and the Spurs. D-Sports Radio, 7:45. We'll talk to you in a minute.
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0: Welcome back to Sports Radio. Yes, it is June the 8th. It is Monday. Sorry for the beginning of the show, but we're working it out. I've got Shannon behind the glass. I've got George Williams sitting in with me. George, I'm just going to give it to you straight. Then I'm going to let you give me your opinion. Is this Knicks team just this good? They haven't lost since April the 3rd to the Atlanta Hawks, 109-108. George, since April the 23rd, they've won every game. Let me just give you the scores. 114-98, blowout. 126-97, blowout. 140-89, blowout. 137-98, blowout over Philadelphia. 108-102 over Philly. 108-94, blowout over Philly. 144-114, blowout over Philadelphia. 115-104, overtime against Cleveland. Cleveland gave that game away. I said they were sweet bait. 109-93, blowout over Cleveland. 121-108, blowout over Cleveland. 130-93, blowout over Cleveland. 105-95, victory first game against San Antonio. I said it would go five. I was wrong. They're going to get swept. 105-104, they defeated San Antonio by one is this Knicks team that good or is this league that bad? Which one, George?
1: Well, I don't think the league is that bad, Jerry. Like I said before, I think I'm watching the league. I think it's really growing up. I think we got a new generation of ball players coming into the league. I think it's making a transition from where it was to where it's going to. You know, I think New York is coming in with an experienced team. I think the schedule has really matched up well for New York. I think they're playing some teams that had some inexperience. I think some like Philadelphia, I thought they were injured and got knocked off really well before they got to New York. And so, you know, I just think that sometimes, Jerry, when you get on a run, it just depends on who you play. You know, sometimes it's very formidable because your team matches up against the other team a lot better. So I think New York, with its experience and with its talent, I think it's matched up against its opponents better than they've matched up against them. You know what I mean? Like, you know, you look at Harden with Cleveland, you know, he was really just a wounded lamb out there. They isolated him and took him one-on-one. So I think the situations and the team, they've always had the advantage on the situation, Jerry, who they could match up against you. So I think it's been a good matchup, this situation, for them in this run. But they're a talented team, Jerry. I can't take anything from them. They're a very talented team. And let's give the coaching some. I haven't heard nobody talk about the coaching. I think the coach has done really well. He's taken
0: Mike Brown
1: and changed his position, Mike Brown, and moved him around. Mm-hmm. I think the way the offense has changed. And he did what the coach wouldn't do last year. Jerry, he used his whole bench. He used his whole team. And they seem to rally around that situation. So, you know, I think he's pulling the right buttons, and I think the situation is very favorable for him, but I don't think the confidence is down. When you're talking about a cat like Wembanyama's only in his second year, come on, man.
0: Mm-hmm.
1: And Castle, them are some young boys. They coming out, Jerry. It's going to be some good talent in that NBA. A lot of people don't want to talk about it, but it is.
0: No, George, there is excellent talent in the NBA. I agree with you completely. I'm just kind of down on the coaching. But Mike Brown, everyone thought that Thibodeau, I know both coaches, when they lost Thibodeau, you'll see what happened to the Knicks. Well, you're right. Mike Brown uses the bench. Mike Brown's biggest decision was giving Big Cat, Karl-Anthony Towns, the ball for the first three quarters, George, and letting him facilitate the game for the Knicks. He can shoot the three, which makes the big man want to come out of the hole to defend him. He can beat you off the dribble. He's an excellent passer, George. He usually puts himself in foul trouble. I'm usually down on Big Cat because he is usually in foul trouble. But he's played extremely well this entire
1: not to cut you
0: series.
1: Off, Jared, but think about that. That's going back to Mike Brown taking advantage of what he can do.
0: No
1: but
0: question.
1: You know the one thing he's doing, Jared, that nobody's getting him credit for? That rebounded.
0: Oh, yes. Had the same amount of rebounds as Wimby in game one and two. I mean, he's boarding the ball. Cat is playing. George, that was the secret. Give Karl-Anthony Towns the ball. The first three quarters. They still go to Brunson at the end. And we all know now that Dallas run when they got into the championship and we thought it was Luka. It wasn't Luka. It was Brunson. We all know it now. Everybody knows it now. The Mavericks know it. They let him go for nothing. Then they let Luka go because they knew Luka wasn't the answer. The Lakers know Luka's not the answer. He's a great player, but he's not the answer. Brunson, George, that little kid is tough. He plays with heart. He's skilled. He makes big shots. He's not frightened of the moment. You have to take your hat off to him also. But I'm still coming back, George. They haven't lost a game since April the 23rd. So I'm asking you.
1: But you know what?
0: Everybody hates doing it, but I'm going to do it. I'm going to do it. Everybody hates it, but I got to ask you. Would they have swept the great Boston Celtics Bill Russell team? Would they have swept the great Boston Celtics or Lakers team? Would they have swept the Chicago Bulls teams? Would they even swept the Golden State Warriors teams? I'm just asking. Just want to know.
1: I know we came on late today, but we came on late today, Jay. But what were you drinking in between the time we didn't come on to now? Where are you at with this, dude?
0: George, they've got a run that almost never happened.
1: I can't tell, but I think it'd be hard to sweep them Golden State boys. Bill Russell and them, they only had about 12 Hall of Famers on the team, you know what I'm saying? So,
0: thank you.
1: You know, it makes a difference when you're playing against talent. It's a different generation with Bill Russell. But I think with Golden State, they have everything they can do, Jay. I think they're a little bit bigger now, bigger than they were when Bill played. But Bill was a bad man. You know,
0: Larry Bird, Kevin McHale.
13: Oh, it was
0: Larry Parrish, Dennis Johnson, Danny Ainge, Magic Johnson, Byron Scott, James Worthy. Come on. Michael Cooper, Kareem Abdul-Jabbar. I'm just asking. Just food
1: but these
0: thought,
1: boys,
0: George.
1: These boys are still young, though, Jerry. They're still young.
0: Yes.
1: I always say judge a man when his career is over with.
0: Well, you have to, George. You've got to give them all their due. They're going to sweep San Antonio, and I'm going to tell everybody what a run. And I'm so happy for Mike Brown. I don't know what to do. I really am. George, appreciate
1: you
0: hanging in there with us.
1: Jerry. Now San Antonio's going to win. Why are you cursing, man?
0: Well, no. Hey, George, the league wants San Antonio to win a game. No, the league wants more TV revenue. They're going to cheat like crazy. You wait one of these games, George.
1: What are you saying, Jerry? Watch your mouth.
0: To get one win at least.
1: Stop it.
0: No, they're going to cheat like crazy. ESPN Radio.

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0: Good morning, everybody. Dick Gabriel in for The Voice here on the Leach Report, presented by Bobcat Enterprises. Today, we'll talk a lot of UK sports with Maggie Davis of BBN Tonight, LAX 18, here in Lexington, and Darren Hedrick, radio voice of UK women's basketball and baseball. College World Series about to get started, minus Kentucky. Oh, how close the Wildcats came. We'll talk about that and other things with Darren as well. But starting off with Wildcat News of the Day, presented by Giuseppe's of Lexington. And what a newsy weekend there was. A lot of information coming out about recruiting, about football recruiting, basketball recruiting. The latest in football recruiting has Austin Coles listed both as a wide receiver and an athlete committing to Kentucky. 6'5", 200 pounds, chose the Wildcats over Virginia Tech and Kansas State. He is a receiver from Florida. That comes on the heels of other good news for Kentucky football recruits, and that includes Malachi Brown committing from Corbin. Malachi is a four-star, 6'4", 265. And by the way, I know if you're a Kentucky fan, you've already seen all this on social media, but it's just kind of a roundup situation right now. But Malachi Brown choosing Kentucky over Purdue, Tennessee, Alabama, and Indiana. Then you get Drew Williams, a linebacker from Canton, Georgia, committing to Kentucky, recruited by Jay Bateman. He chose the Wildcats over Oregon, Florida, Auburn, and Colorado. So as our buddy Freddie Maggard used to say, when you beat out schools like that, you know you're fishing in the right waters. And the Coles, by the way, the receiver from Florida, they beat out Arizona, Arkansas, Florida, and Florida State. So legit interest from other big-time football powers, but they all say they're going to be a Wildcat. On the basketball side, Ryan Hampton says he will be a Wildcat. 6'6 shooting guard, number 6 overall recruit in the 2027 class. That's next year, not coming this year. But he is the first 5-star recruit ever, well, he hasn't signed yet, but ever successfully recruited, we'll say, by Mark Pope. So it's been a terrific weekend for football and basketball. And how about baseball? Hudson Brown announces he's coming back to Kentucky. Hudson Brown was a sophomore this year, but draft eligible because he redshirted his freshman year. Has two seasons of eligibility remaining. Had a breakout season this year. He did miss a dozen games with mono. And you think about what he would have meant to that Kentucky team in those 12 games. If they split those games, then there's no question Kentucky belonged in the NCAA tournament. I think the Wildcats answered those questions anyway. But Hudson Brown this year, 333 average in 44 games, 12 doubles, 7 homers, drove in 39 runs, walked more times than he struck out. And this is a guy who is was almost a hero, of course, had 2 home runs in the winner-take-all game, had a shot off the Big 12 Pitcher of the Year that went an estimated 440 feet. So he'll be back. You got to hope and think that Braxton Van Cleve will be back if they can hang on to him. Schools are going to be making runs at both of these guys, if not more. That's just where we are right now in college athletics. So it's almost like a re-recruiting situation for Hudson Brown coming back instead of putting his name into the draft. And the word is he has told teams, do not draft me. Speaking of the draft, Mr. Baseball Grayson Willoughby from Louisville Trinity has led his team to the Final Four. Trinity will play Apollo this Friday at 1:30 p.m. That game preceded by McCracken County versus Boyd County. Not sure if Willoughby's going to pitch in this game or do they gamble and save him for the championship game. But he did not pitch in the quarterfinal win night before last, when Trinity survived and advanced by beating Beachwood 8-0. Did more than survive. Grayson, I think, had 3 hits. So, we'll get another chance to see him coming up. But he is a predicted first-round draft pick, at least in some corners, at least first couple of rounds. So does he become a Wildcat, or does he do what Tyler Bell did and say no thanks and I'll head off to the college ranks. Up next, we'll talk with Maggie Davis of BBN Tonight. Reminder, these stories are on the Bud Light Leach Report page at TomLeachKY.com. Stay with us here on the Leach Report.
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0: Welcome back to the Leach Report, coming to you from the Clark's Pump and Shop Studio. Dick Gaberlin for the voice and welcoming Miss Maggie Davis from BBN Tonight, LAX 18. Good morning, young lady.
8: Good morning. Thanks so much for having me on.
0: You and I talk when you're on my show, The Big Blue Insider, a lot about the fact that you, as someone who is a guiding force for BBN Tonight, you and Keith Farmer and Jesse and all the gang out there, trying to come up with enough content. Well, you got no problem tonight, do you, with all this recruiting info? What a weekend, right?
8: Yes, this was an incredible weekend, and I'm sure we can get into it. Although I have to say, I'm happy to talk about it now. We actually cannot talk about recruiting on BBN Tonight, just with our connection with the University of Kentucky. So as soon as guys sign, like Milan Momchilovic, like, yes, he signed, he's here, everything's good. But as far as some of, like, any sport, football, basketball, swimming, tennis, track, any sport, until the athlete is actually signed, we unfortunately can't talk about him. So this time of the year, definitely that's a little tricky, but we still find ways to cover everything else that's going on around Big Blue Nation.
0: We have the same restriction on the UK radio network, so but we can talk about Milan Momchilovic, and the word of that came out, his announcement came right after that terribly disappointing loss on the baseball front. So that kind of helped ease the sting, didn't it?
8: Yes, absolutely. I think nobody was happier for that Milan news than the folks around the baseball team, right? Because it's like, okay, cool. Now this isn't going to lead every single show, right? Now we're going to throw in some basketball talk too. But that was, I mean, I saw he got to campus over the weekend as part of the kind of video series the official team account has been putting out. So he's here. I have not met him yet. I'm hoping to get to interview him sometime pretty soon. So as soon as I know more about him, I'll let Big Blue Nation know more about him. But of course, that was I thought was going to be the win of the summer for Mark Pope, and then he went out and got a 5-star recruit this weekend too. So, I mean, he is just on an absolute roll right now, and this is the kind of positive momentum that not only did Mark Pope want, but I think this fan base was just yearning for something to get excited about. And so the kind of trifecta of keeping Malachi and then getting Milan and then signing this new 5-star recruit for the following year, I mean, that is a huge deal for Mark Pope, not just for right now, but for the long-term vision as well.
0: Can you talk in this format about recruits?
8: Yes.
0: Okay. So let's talk about Ryan Hampton and the fact that he is the first 5-star ever signed by Mark Pope, which sounds kind of funny. But then on the other hand, you think about where he was in the past, you know, no disrespect, but Utah Valley, you're not going to get much of a look from a 5-star. Brigham Young, maybe. Especially now, but what does this do for Mark Pope, do you think, big picture, when you're talking about getting a commit from a guy like Ryan Hampton?
8: Well, I think big picture, what it does is it takes a big weight off of his shoulders. You know, I don't know him super well personally. I don't know how much that would have been weighing on him personally, but I can only imagine that this sort of like shadow of, I haven't gotten this yet. I haven't gotten the 5-star, not from Kentucky or the top 10 recruit, et cetera. Obviously, Jasper Johnson and Malachi Moreno were great recruiting wins, but there is sort of that, like, yes, but factor with those guys. And then in the portal, I think we've seen him have a lot of success every single year he's been here. But to get this true, what will be an incoming freshman, 5-star, highly rated recruit, we haven't really seen that here at all to this point. And to your point, he didn't really necessarily have that ability or even necessarily need to do that at some of his other schools. Yeah. Like it wasn't expected there as it is here. So hopefully this is just sort of like the first big domino to fall. And now that he has won, not only can he, you know, present that he's done it, but other coaches and other, you know, staffs across America can't be like, why would you go there? He's never coached someone like you before. Yeah. You know, this is one that hopefully can just kind of erase or start to erase at least that narrative.
0: And the kid was quite frank in the saying that Mo Williams was key here. I mean, he's already paying dividends as an assistant coach and a recruiter, isn't he?
8: He is. And I think we all hoped that that's why Mo Williams was brought here. But it's hard to know until you start seeing some results. And so this is a pretty good, pretty big first result, right?
0: Absolutely. You know, and like you said, maybe that's a domino. And you know what's funny, Maggie? We're talking to Maggie Davis of BBN Tonight and LAX 18. But my knee-jerk reaction was, well, he'll be here a year. You know, but that's not the case anymore, is it? I mean, with the NIL, you know, those dollars can compete and have competed successfully with pro basketball.
8: Oh, yeah. I mean, I think Malachi is the perfect example just because he's so recent. But, I mean, if Malachi had been here 10 years ago, I am pretty sure he would have gone in the draft this past year, right? Because the opportunity would have been there and the NIL incentive would not have been. And so we are changing. We're seeing that change. And for me, I'm like, I think Kentucky fans for the better part of the Calipari years got so used to the one and done. Yeah. And then we haven't really had it in terms of those NBA prospects, although we have seen it in a lot of ways kind of stay the same just because of the nature of the transfer portal. So I don't know how this kind of seesaw works of like, do we feel differently about a guy who's here for 1 year because he has a chance to go get drafted in the lottery versus a guy who leaves after a year to enter the portal or to go do something else. So, you know, I think that's something we haven't really had here since Mark Pope's been here, just to go back to our earlier point of not having these top five, top 10 guys yet. So I think that'll be another big change for this fan base, at least in this era. Obviously, we got used to that when Coach Cal was here.
0: She is Maggie Davis of BBN Tonight, LAX 18. We'll come back and talk more UK sports with Maggie on the other side of the break here on the Leach Report.
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0: Welcome back. Nick Gabriel sitting in for Tom Leach. We're talking with Maggie Davis of BBN Tonight. You see it on LAX 18 and around the state. Check your local listings, as we like to say. But we talked a lot of basketball in the first segment, Maggie, but boy, Will Stein and staff getting it done, especially with the names coming up over the weekend. What do you make of that?
8: I think that he's doing exactly what we've seen him do now since he got here. Like, the crazy thing about the Will Stein era, if we want to start calling it that already, is he was hired the day before signing day. So that first class, I mean, I cannot imagine the chaos that ensued to just get names on paper and make sure you had enough incoming freshmen signed to start building some kind of a class, some kind of a roster for the future. Because as great as the transfer portal is, and as much as we've seen other coaches use it, it seems like Will Stein is still going after a lot of these high-profile incoming freshman recruits. So it'll be interesting for me to see like how that kind of ratio evolves by the time the class is actually done. Like, how many guys does he expect to get in the portal? Does he still want that base to be freshmen? Because right now it just seems like he's certainly signing a lot of freshmen, more than we've seen, you know, under Mark Stoops the last couple of years. So just a change there that's been interesting. And for him, I mean, like I said, that first class was so crazy because he had 12 hours to get ready for it. But since then, I feel like all we've seen from him on the recruiting trail and all that we've heard from the recruiting trail is positive. And this weekend was just another example of just Will Stein going out there and getting it done.
0: You think it's the new energy and, you know, both him and the staff that is really selling people on UK? Not that Mark Stoops wasn't energetic, but, you know, Will Stein just has, I guess, a fresh approach is what I'm going at.
8: Yeah, I think that's true. And I think, like, there's always going to be a little boost anytime there's a new coach because it's easier to rally the troops when you have, like, just so much fresh blood around, like, not just the head coach, but everybody involved in the process. And everybody comes in so juiced and so new and excited to build something that, yes, has started to kind of become this more consistent program, but also knowing they have an opportunity now to make it their own. And so with that in mind, I think they can really present this vision to recruits, maybe a vision that doesn't even really exist yet. And they don't really have any tape that they have to show or explain or say, well, we really want to do this. I know we've done this, but we want to do this, right? Like, it's all just kind of almost imaginary at this point. Obviously, you can look back at everybody's resumes and records and schemes and everything from their previous jobs. And I think that's obviously helped Will Stein and a lot of the guys who came from Oregon. But in general, you're kind of selling the dream right now, and they're doing a good job of doing that.
0: You know, he's talked about it. I know he talked about it with you and basically anybody that has sat down with him. And it's been pretty much all of us right now as he's making the rounds. But he's talked about being the head coach at Kentucky while he's the OC at Oregon, which was just crazy. You mentioned the word chaos. But what a plus while they're out on the recruiting trail, whether it's him or one of his people saying, all right, what's Kentucky football going to look like? Turn on the TV and watch Oregon. Mm-hmm. I mean, what a huge plus, right?
8: Oh, absolutely. Absolutely. And I think like Oregon having this amazing, you know, stretch here. They've been a great program for so long. But with Will Stein specifically, I think the offense has really kind of, you know, made more headlines and all the quarterbacks he's had and developed and got drafted and everything. So all of that goes into what he's doing now at Kentucky. Now, how long he can continue talking about what he did at Oregon, you know, I don't know if it's just this recruiting cycle and maybe a couple of them. Before you have to just start solely recruiting on what you're doing here at Kentucky. But for now, I think it would be silly not to go back and utilize, like, I was in the playoffs and I had these guys on my roster and look what they did and look what we did together and this is what we're bringing here. And, you know, I remember Willie Rodriguez talking to us in the spring and he started listing off Oregon tight ends going back like 2, 3, 4 years. So it's not like he just watched this one season and was like, okay, cool, I like what he's doing, I'll stay here. Like, these guys did their research, and I think also these coaches really came in with a lot of examples for specific players to show them, like, I have coached guys like you before, and this is what we want to bring to Kentucky. And, you know, Willie specifically certainly saw that vision and decided to come back. I'm sure he had a bajillion offers in the transfer portal, but I think he's going to be a great piece this year.
0: Oh, yeah, and I was going to say, speaking of Willie, could this be the year that tight ends really prosper? Because it seems like that was supposed to be every year, but they always had to keep him in to help block, you know, because they had issues on the O-line. Is this the year, do you think?
8: I mean, I don't want to go through this again, the deja vu of it all, but I think that it is. One, because of the talent in the tight end room specifically, it's really, and that's a testament to the previous coaching staff, is they didn't really need to add in the portal to the tight end room. Obviously, you lost Josh Caddis off last year's team, but you had some younger guys moving up. They kept all of them. They kept Willie. They kept Mykal Skinner. They kept Henry Boyer. So they kept all these guys, and I think they're excited about all of them. They didn't feel the need to go shopping, I think was the word that was used this spring about, like, why they didn't go back into the portal. Right. And to your point about so much in the past, we've had to watch these guys turn into glorified blockers and basically just throw them on the offensive line. Hopefully that's not the case this year. I think the starters on the offensive line are really strong. I am a little concerned about the depth, but it's kind of a bridge you can cross if you get to it kind of thing of hopefully you don't have injuries that force you to do that too much.
0: Yeah, and if, at least with the vets they've got who came through the portal, you can develop the younger guys and go at a more of, I don't want to say leisurely pace, but go at a healthier pace when it comes to building depth on the O-line. Maggie Davis, follow her on Twitter. I'm at Maggie Davis TV, is that right?
8: That's right, you got it.
0: All right, and watch her on BBN tonight, LEX18. Thank you, ma'am. Have a great week.
8: Thank you, you too.
0: When we come back, Darren Hedrick of the UK Network joined us here on the Leach Report.
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0: Welcome back to the Leach Report. 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And we turn this morning to Darren Hedrick, radio voice of the baseball and UK women's basketball programs. Good morning, Darren.
19: Hey, good morning, DG. How are you, bud?
0: I'm well, sir. Thank you so much. You are part of a text chain with Doug Flynn, Keith Madison, Jeff Picoro, and me that Keith's wife has dubbed the Chain Gang. So you were texting us during the College World Series. How tough is it for you to watch, knowing that Kentucky not just could have been there, but I believe should have been there, but do you still enjoy watching it?
19: Yeah, just because the games have been so fun. There have been so many entertaining games. It has been tough. You know, knowing how close Kentucky was to a super regional and watching West Virginia just absolutely destroy Cal Poly, you sit there and think, man, that could have been the Cats. But unfortunately, you know, West Virginia is just a buzzsaw right now. Yeah. And the way Kentucky stayed with them toe for toe, I think, shows people that Kentucky was a lot better than they've been given credit for.

0: Hudson also realized another year under his belt at the college level. If he doesn't get sick and he puts up big numbers next year and shows that he can do more at an elite level, I think it'll only increase the money and increase the draft stock. So I'm not really surprised. I knew it was probably, I don't know, want to put a percentage on it, but I felt pretty good about him coming back. But, you know, the fact that he took his name out so quick and came back was a little bit of a surprise.
1: Yeah. So. What about Jackson Jelkin? I mean, you got to think he's going to get a great shot, but he is right-handed. There are a lot of righties out there, but man, did he prove his worth, his capability. And yet, you were telling us that there's a vibe that maybe he decides to come back for his last year.
0: Yeah, I think it just depends on where he falls in the money. You know, and I think we're in an era now in college athletics where the NIL has changed the game, and it has given these young men leverage. And if, you know, if the law that they're talking about in the NCAA seems to pass where you get 5 years to play five or whatever it is, and that gives a player an extra year of eligibility, I think it's going to give them even more leverage when it comes to the draft and the money and all of that. So I think there's a chance, you know, there if the money matches up and he's not quite happy with where he is in the draft, I think you could see that. But I still think there's going to be a team that takes a chance on him as well. They should, as talented as he is. And so we'll just kind of hold our breath and find out.
1: You know, when he was coaching first base last year, you were one of the people, and I heard a lot of other people say, hey, if this guy comes back to where he was, we're really going to see something, which we did. Did he meet your expectations this year or even exceed them?
0: Oh, he definitely met them. I mean, there's no question about it. What he meant to this team, the unselfishness, whether he was willing to start, he was willing to finish games. He comes back in that West Virginia regional on very short rest and tried to give it a go in the championship game. Just didn't work out the way he wanted it to. He got hit, but he still, I admire the fact that he was trying to come back and help his team in that game. So he more than met the expectations. And to throw a complete game at Florida, something that only Zach Thompson has done in the Nick Mangione era, you know, and he comes back and gets the save against Arkansas. That kid was definitely the most valuable player, and he's not a kid, but that young man was definitely the most valuable player on this year's Kentucky squad.
1: He is Darren Hedrick, the radio voice of UK baseball and women's basketball. We'll come back and talk more with Darren on the other side of the break here on the Leaf Report.
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5: 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They're about learning and growing. School sports aren't just about gaining trophies and accolades. They're about learning life lessons, bringing a whole community together, developing character and integrity, having coaches who mentor you and teammates who become lifelong friends. And you can't put a price on any of that. That's what makes education-based athletics invaluable. Of course, when you participate in school sports, you want to win and become a better athlete. But the purpose is so much greater, becoming a better person. support.

0: 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And if you have a student, encourage them to get involved.
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5: Welcome back to the Leach Report. Dick Gabriel sitting in for The Voice on this Monday morning. And we are chatting with Darren Hedrick, radio voice of the Baseball Wildcats and UK Women's Basketball. A couple other questions for you about college baseball. I think it's really fascinating, Darren, that a lot of people now are discovering college baseball. I know games being on ESPN helps. And it's terrible that, you know, ESPN didn't fully commit, although we like it, those of us who like doing radio as well. What do you make of the fact that suddenly everybody's into college baseball now?
6: Yeah, I think it's great. And I think we have seen this over the last 3 or 4 years. It's becoming a great sport that bridges the gap into football season, because by the time the College World Series finishes out in Omaha, you've only got maybe 2 months, if that, until less than that in terms of coverage of football, but you're about 2 months from kickoff. And so I think fans have really, I love the passion that fans have started to throw into this thing. And, you know, it's an entertaining sport. I know the games can be long, but some of these postseason games have brought so much drama. They've come down to the last pitch, and the crowds have been absolutely wild. It's been fun to watch the sport grow. I just hope that they continue matching some of the rules and some of the growth of the sport internally with what's going on with the sport externally to keep those fans there and engaged more often.
5: Now you have, I think, part of the fun is the Cinderella factor. You've got some baseball powers going in, but you've also got, you know, Troy in the picture, Little Rock was in the picture. I think a lot of that too, Darren, and you and I and Doug and Coach Madison talk a lot about the fact that NIL has helped kind of level the playing field a little bit, you know, and enable schools, no matter what their budget, to maybe, you know, prioritize at least one great starting pitcher. And that has helped, like I said, help level that playing field and made it a little more fun.
6: Yeah, absolutely. I mean, and I was discussing this with someone over the weekend. You think about the heartbreak that Kentucky endured on the road against arguably one of the top two, well, they are one of the top two teams out of the Big 12 in West Virginia. And Florida was at home needing only to beat Troy once and Little Rock in a super regional to go back to Omaha. And it's Troy and Little Rock, and it ends up being Troy that goes to Omaha. So how about that? The NIL has changed the game. It's leveled the playing field some for these mid-major teams. This tournament has been what I think everybody thought the NCAA basketball tournament, they were hoping it would be, or what it used to be, because this college tournament was just upside down this year. There's people screaming for a format change where they want them reseeded. I don't want them to touch the format right now in college baseball. Leave the regionals and supers alone, because this has been highly entertaining.
5: It really has been, although there is an issue brought up by Auburn's coach. And, boy, you talk about a sad, hard luck team. Auburn at home loses again in a super regional. Mm-hmm. But he brought up and it happened in his regional. It also happened in the Kentucky regional. Teams that are bringing back starters. You mentioned Jackson Jelkin. West Virginia did the same thing. And he kind of raised a warning flag about, you know, overusing pitchers and things like that. I don't know what the answer is because you can't change the calendar. And they don't want to institute rules like they have in, you know, the Little League World Series and things like that. But is that going to become an issue, do you think?
6: Yeah, I saw what his point was, and he, you know, it was basically that we were going from playing three games a weekend to five, and people don't have the pitching set up to do that. But I did see some people counter that argument by saying, well, if you go 3-0, it's still a three-game series. And that's what Kentucky did in 2024. They beat Western Michigan, they beat Illinois, and they beat Indiana State. And that's all they needed. I felt like, you know, with Jelkin, he at least had a couple of days rest. And Coach Mangione and Coach Rozelle were very aware about how he felt with his arm. I think they had a threshold of comfortability in that. And as long as Jackson gave a thumbs up, they used him. If he gave a thumbs down, they didn't. And, you know, the one that was just eye-opening was West Virginia. A young man threw 120 pitches and they bring him back the very next night. That one was awfully risky, but I think Coach Thompson has a point, but I don't know what you do to make that better because I love the regional format. I really do.
5: Yeah, I do too. And it's just a matter of you've got to build that depth on your pitching staff. Easy to say, but and to Kentucky's credit, is and you may be able to confirm this, the day before, I guess it would have been the day after Jackson pitched, they checked with him in the bullpen and said, you know, how you feeling? And as I understand it, he said, not today, not tonight. You know, so, I mean, at least they're being responsible.
6: Yeah, that's right. And, you know, Kentucky could have even come back with Ben Cleaver, who didn't make it out of the first inning in his start. He didn't throw that many pitches. He could have come back the next day and given them a couple of innings. You know, and they still had some other guys that they could have used, like Connor Madison. So you could always play what-if games on stuff like that. But it is interesting how in the regional suddenly coaches really shrink their pitching staffs.
5: Yeah.
6: So to Butch's point, that might be part of the issue is shrinking staffs down, but when you're in must-win mode like that, you want to go with the arms you trust the most, and I think that's what you see teams do.
5: A few minutes left with Darren Hedrick, radio voice of UK baseball and women's basketball, and you get to call yet another game in Rupp Arena. They move the UK U of L game on Wednesday, December 9th. You've also filled in for Tom with the men's games. You called an entire season at Rupp Arena. You know, and much as we love the Coliseum, I know there's something special for you about working there, isn't there?
6: Yeah, it's exciting, of course. You know, and the Louisville game, it should be a great crowd for that. I love how Coach Brooks winning back-to-back games against the Cardinals has elevated that rivalry on the women's side once again. And I think Kentucky may have another game there next year. I'm not sure if that's been completely confirmed or not, but just, you know, to get a couple of games at Rupp is going to be a lot of fun. And cats and cards, why not move it to the big arena downtown? Yeah. So it should be a lot of fun. I always enjoy calling games there.
5: And prior to that news, the biggest news with UK signing Aisha Sivka, and she'll be there for the upcoming season. What does she bring? 6'4 guard from Slovenia, 10th overall in the 2025 WNBA draft, but stayed in Europe, so she was eligible to play at Kentucky. What does that do for Kenny Brooks's team?
6: Yeah, she's gonna bring an ability to shoot the basketball similar to Amelia Hassett from the outside. I think she's going to be able to handle the basketball with her skills. So, you know, when you look at next year, just real quick, comparing to last year where it was basically Tony Morgan was your point guard, and if she went out, it was Asia Boone. That was it. This year's team, you're going to have the ability to see Madden Greenway handle the ball, Emily McDonald can handle the ball, Diana Collins, Asia Boone, and Aisha Sivka can handle the basketball. So Coach Brooks is going to have plenty of options to run the point on certain sets or whatever he wants to do. But Sivka's a great defender, but just to compare it to some players that fans are more familiar with, think of about a shooter like Amelia Hassett, who can also handle the basketball and do a few other things when she's 6'4" playing that wing or guard position. So a lot of excitement around getting her to campus for sure.
5: Well, I'm glad you mentioned defense, because I thought that was an underappreciated, not by Kenny Brooks, but maybe the fans didn't realize, because Millie Hassett shot the ball so well. But, man, her defense, I thought, especially this past season, was terrific. So if they can get that back from a newcomer, then they'll take it in stride, won't they?
6: Yeah, absolutely. Hassett was one of the players that they would use whenever an opposing team would get a shooter hot during a game. They would put Hassett on her, and she would lock them down. I really appreciated Amelia's defense, watching it every day. And, she was just a terrific player and left Kentucky also offensively as the record holder for three-point shots. But, yeah, she was a go-to player defensively.
5: Darren Hendrick, UK Radio Network, thank you so much. Enjoy your summer. And, of course, your beloved New York. Well, not that you're a huge Yankees fan. You're a big Aaron Judge fan, because you guys go way back to minor leagues. I know he's got the broken ribs, man. So he's going to have to mend and get back to that Yankee lineup.
6: Yeah, it's unfortunate. He's going to be out for a couple of months. We'll see what the Yankees do with that. But, yeah, he's sidelined. But, hey, if anybody wants to come to Cincinnati this weekend, Ryan Waldschmidt, the D-backs, will take on the Reds.
5: How about that? Got to love it for Waldy. Thank you, Darren. Have a great day.
6: All right. Appreciate it, DG. Thanks, bud.
5: And we're back to wrap up this edition of the Leach Report.
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5: 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Jimmy played for Eddie Sutton at Arkansas, went on to a coaching career, now is a fine broadcaster, and flirted with a career, believe it or not, in country music. And in fact, I remember watching a game he was doing on ESPN. They actually got hold of a song that he recorded and played a little snippet of it. So Jimmy Dykes is a well-rounded individual. Happy birthday to Corey Peters, former all-conference nose guard for the Wildcats, played a dozen years in the National Football League, now works for the Jacksonville Jaguars. And John Connor, who was a walk-on fullback from Lakota West High School out of Cincinnati, and had a tremendous career at Kentucky as a senior, was an All-American fullback. So it goes from walk-on to All-American fullback, played 4 or 5 years in the NFL. His career was cut short by injury. But John Connor was absolute money around the goal line. He scored a lot of touchdowns in high school. Not as many, of course, in college. But in a short yardage situation, John Connor was the guy you wanted. And like I said, went on to play for the Jets, the Bengals, the Giants, was with the Buffalo Bills when his career ended with an injury. But happy birthday to him and Corey Peters. Thanks to Shannon the Dude. Stay tuned for Billy and the Dude next. So long, everybody.
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25: Welcome, everyone, to another edition of the KSR Pre-Show. Today is Monday, June 8th. I'm Billy Rutledge, along with Shannon the Dude. You can give us a call on the Clark's Pump and Chop phone line. 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We'll be recapping a busy weekend. A lot went on this weekend, whether it be Railbird here in Lexington, move-in weekend for the Kentucky men's basketball team, a bunch of recruiting wins for Will Stein and Mark Pope, and I had a yard sale. Hopefully people got to enjoy the weather this weekend. Shannon the Dude is alongside. What's up, dude? How are you?
26: Good, man. Yeah, the recruiting news is exciting and everything. We'll get to that. But really what people want to hear about is how that yard sale went.
25: Where you want to start?
26: Of course.
25: Okay.
26: That's where we have to start. We know about the recruits. That's old news. That happened, 2 days ago?
25: Yeah. So only Mark Pope's first five-star recruit in his tenure at Kentucky.
26: That. But and that's not even until next year. That's not even this year coming up.
25: Right.
26: It's 2027 class.
25: we had a yard sale this weekend. I did see you were grilling some burgers, too, and drinking some beer. Mm-hmm. You have a good weekend, dude, before I get into my story.
26: Yeah, man, that's what the weekends are for, especially in the summer. I had the grill going not once, but twice. Twice in the same weekend. You. Of course, if you're grilling out, you got to have a beer in your hand, unless you're one of those sober people. But the rest of us, of course, got to have a beer in our hand while we're grilling. It's just like it's part of it. It's like you got the spatula, you got the grill, you got the meat, and you got to have a beer in your hand. So
25: now, are we talking charcoal grill or propane?
26: I've got both. I've got the side-by-side, so I can go whichever way you want. Do you want charcoal or do you want gas?
25: Now, I was
26: running low this weekend on charcoal, so I went gas. But I prefer to go charcoal, but gas is much quicker.
25: Yeah, charcoal, you got to start the charcoal. Takes a little bit longer, but I do think it tastes a little bit better. Still looking to get my propane tank replaced, so we are out on the grilling right now.
26: Here's the thing, everybody on social media thinks they are a grilling expert. It doesn't matter what it is. Like, I just posted a simple picture of my grill with my burgers, and people are like, why you got a mat on there? Why is there a mat? Why isn't it on the grates? Why isn't it on the grill itself? People are like, questioning everything. It's like, well, what are you putting on the seasoning? Why does it matter? I'm doing the burgers the way I like them. Like, I'm not inviting you to my cookout, so don't worry about it.
25: Well, as long as you're not cutting into the burger to see if it's done or not. You said that on the air
26: I've done that before.
25: A month or so ago. Yeah. That is not how you cook meat,
26: you
25: Shannon.
26: Don't you, tell me how to do it. I do it the way I do it.
25: No, I generally don't want to mansplain grill to somebody, but that is not how you grill.
26: You somebody. Also, see, you sound like my buddy who came over also. Let me get into this whole argument. He tried to mansplain to me which way the ceiling fan in the garage is supposed to turn to
25: push the
26: air down. And he got it. Like, we went on for 20 minutes. I'm going, if you want the air to go down, you're supposed to have the blades going counterclockwise. He's going, no, you want them to go the other way. You want them to go clockwise. I was like, no, you want them to go counterclockwise. And we went back and forth. You're like, well, look, man, I mean, if you need me to explain physics to you, I can do it. I'm like, First of all, you're wrong. All right. And second of all, we can Google this and settle this right now. Of course, we Googled it. And of course, I'm right because I know what I'm doing, at least when it comes to ceiling fans and which way they're supposed to be turning. So you know that, right, Billy? That if you want the air to go down, ceiling fan counterclockwise. If you want the air to go up, clockwise. So we got into that, and he reminds me of the people like you that have to explain to me
25: how I'm
26: supposed to grill my meat. I'll do it how I want to do it, and I told him, I said, when I go to your house, you can have the ceiling fans going whichever way you want, but if you want the air going down, you have the fan going counterclockwise.
25: You know, I've heard that for many years. We've talked about that in this show before. I never remember which direction is which, but you do flip it, right? You flip it the other way for winter.
26: Counterclockwise for summer.
25: Yeah, and then you do it again for the summer. So, I will tell you that you're wrong when you're grilling if you cut open the burger to see if it's done or not. But to each their own, and we know you're a great Googler, so I'm glad you backed up your claim.
26: Of course.
25: Your buddy over the weekend.
26: We can figure that out. I feel like anything that there's a debate on, really, you can pretty much just Google it and get the answer.
25: Well, and speaking of burgers, man, how great was the concession prices changes? That came out Friday after the pre-show, so we didn't get to talk about it. But, like, domestic beers going down 50%. A $10 beer is now $5 at UK sporting events.
26: Let's go. Anywhere in life, show me where prices have gone down. Prices continue to go up every single year. The cost of living continues to go up. So I 100% applaud UK for actually making the prices reasonable. I think now people are likely to come out more. I think all the people that you see slamming beers and trying to eat as many cheeseburgers as they can before they go in out there grilling. Maybe that's still going to happen, but I think that now it encourages people to go inside because now things are more reasonable and more affordable. Mm-hmm. And I think that's a great move by UK to do that. I wish that more stadiums and universities across the country would do that because, man, just going out, just getting there, first of all, ticket prices in general are expensive. Then you get in there and you want something to drink. Maybe you're a little snack or something. It shouldn't cost you $50 for a family of four to, grab a couple of snacks and a couple of drinks.
25: Yeah. If I want a hot dog, a pretzel, and a nacho, it only costs $10 now.
26: Yeah.
25: Before, it would have cost $16. So, I mean, this is a great trend. Not happening at Rupp Arena, but all the other facilities that there are UK sporting events. So, Will Stein is pumped up about that. And the recruits that he got this weekend. We'll get to that in a bit. But Shannon, I did have my yard sale over the weekend.
26: Yeah.
25: And it was something. It was something.
26: It was something. Yeah.
25: Yeah, it was. I mean, first of all, it's a lot of hard work. Like, it needed to be done cleaning that garage. Only Shannon really knows how dirty that garage was. So the fact that we got everything out of it and did sell a lot of stuff, it's a weight lifted off our shoulders, literally.
26: Now that it's clean, like, can I post what it looked like before?
25: No, please, no.
26: Oh.
25: My goodness,
26: oh, okay.
25: No.
26: Okay.
25: No. Yeah. That is something that should go to the grave unless I really piss you off one of these days or something like that, which I'm sure might happen.
26: It might.
25: Saturday, much busier than Sunday.
26: Mm-hmm.
25: Like I say, our busiest time was 8 a.m. to 10 a.m. on Saturday. We got a rush of people, the early birds looking for the deals.
26: Yeah.
25: The things that we priced incorrectly. The things that were purchased almost immediately, I kind of knew that, we probably didn't price it exactly right.
26: Yeah.
25: But really, I think the opposite happened. I think our prices were a little too high. Trying to leave a little wiggle room for people to haggle, and it may have just drove some people away, dude. You know what I mean?
26: Mm-hmm.
25: So
26: some people go, no. He's way overvaluing that mixer that he's got there.
25: Right. So I've still got a couch. If anybody is
26: still
25: interested,
26: got the couch.
25: I've still got a recliner.
26: So I would think at some point you would just go, I don't want this. Like, just have it. Just take it.
0: Well, see, that's now I don't know what to do with the couch. Like, you know, it's now it's just sitting on the curb. And while I was asking for $25 the first day, and then it went all the way down to 10 the second day. Mm-hmm. Now I'm kind of just like, anybody want a couch? And, you know, I don't know if there was any prospective buyers the first day, but that ends, oh, look at you showing me my old garage. Yeah. See, now I feel a sense of pride looking at that now because it just looks completely different. Like
26: it does. Okay.
0: Oh, my gosh. Well, you're giving me flashbacks now.
26: You barely even walk in there. There's so much stuff in there.
0: So we still got rugs and recliners and washers and couches, but we did make over $200 in the 2 days that we sold stuff. So we're not, you know, we're paying for the wedding $1 at a time, as one person said online, dude. I don't know if we were expecting $400 or $500, but it was a fun weekend. Let me tell you some stories. I did meet a KSR listener. Jeff came by the first day and he was very nice. He didn't buy anything, but he was very nice and talked it up.
26: He's like, I don't want your junk.
0: I was like, you get to buy something?
26: No.
0: And he ended up not. But he did tell me a story that, you know, remember when Billy G was fired back in the day and everybody was looking for Billy G? The story was he was driving around avoiding going to the facility.
26: Yeah.
0: Well, Jeff is a member of Lexington Country Club, and he said that he was with Billy G that day. In fact, he called into KSR many years ago and told this story, but Billy G wasn't driving around. He was in the steam room with Jeff. What? And then the news came out that Billy G got fired, and then he ended up going to the facility before he got chased by Alan Cutler.
26: Now, hold on. You're telling me he called KSR? If he did, I do not remember this. Maybe I was out that day, but I don't remember this. You're telling me that Billy Gillespie was not driving around Lexington avoiding going to the facility because he knew he was going to get fired. You're telling me he was hanging out with this random listener in a steam room?
0: He was hanging out with Jeff at Lexington Country Club in the steam room. Not really like actively avoiding anything. He was just hanging out over there.
26: Did he talk to, if it's out there, like in the news that he's about to get fired and you know that as a fan, like you would have to think that he would know it too, right? Or do you say, hey, Billy,
0: are you reading the
26: headlines out there that says you're about to get fired today?
0: I think they eventually did get the news because he went from, I guess, that facility to the men's basketball place where Alan Cutler did chase him. So he did eventually get the news, but Jeff's like, no, he wasn't driving around. He was with me.
26: Wow.
0: So I enjoyed talking to Jeff, and there's a picture of me and him chatting it up on my Twitter at Billy R Sports. If you want to see it from this weekend, there was at one point where it was getting a little busy, and you know, there's a lot of older people that come out for yard sales, and you know, I love catering to the older generation, Shannon, but you know, at one point during the yard sale, a woman came up to me, and it was her and her daughter. And she said that she had to leave because she needed to use the bathroom.
26: Mm-hmm.
0: And her daughter's like, okay, that's fine. I'm just going to finish checking out here, and then we can go to the bathroom and go home. Well, I go in to get some change, go inside, and then I come out of the house. And she goes, I can't hold it. I have diarrhea.
26: Oh.
0: Can I use your bathroom?
26: No, wait a minute now. What a dilemma you have here. First of all, she made the mistake by announcing that. If she didn't announce diarrhea, if she didn't say that word, I might consider it. You tell me you got explosive diarrhea, I am not allowing you into my bathroom. It's not happening.
0: She's going, oh, no. I've got to go to the bathroom. We need to leave now.
26: Well, goodbye.
0: To, I can't hold it. I have diarrhea.
26: Uh-huh.
0: Can I use your bathroom?
26: No. I'd say there's a Waffle House right up the road.
0: This is like an 80-year-old woman, much older.
26: Uh-huh.
0: She is holding her butt, like now. Like she is holding the back of her pants, going, I need help. Can I use your bathroom?
26: I'd say no. Knock on the neighbor's door. See if they'll let you in.
0: So that's what I should have done. What did you do?
26: Did you let her in?
0: I mean, I was in a dilemma, and I said, I was like, yes, hold on. Let me go put up my devil dog and kind of like make a path to the bathroom because our house is a mess, right? We're getting ready for this yard sale. So.
26: Mm-hmm. You let her in.
0: So I let her in.
26: Yeah.
0: And I let her use the bathroom.
26: Mm-hmm.
0: She was in there for a while and she comes out and she says, thank you so much. Thank you for letting me use the bathroom. I was like, did you use the bidet? And she's like, no, I used the toilet paper. I was like, okay, that's fine.
26: Okay. It's a little too much information.
0: The daughter did buy some stuff. So I felt like it was worth it. But the toilet needed to be cleaned afterwards.
26: Oh, no. Whoa. So she didn't even clean the toilet?
0: The inside of the toilet was...
26: she didn't clean it?
0: No, she didn't go down there and clean the toilet after she used it.
26: That's common courtesy. If you're going to do that, you got to at least clean up your mess. So. That would be like me asking if I could eat, like, you know, soup in your kitchen and then, like, spilling the soup all over the place and then not cleaning it up.
0: Well, it'd be like the inside of the sink was dirty. It's not like she spilled the soup all over the kitchen or anything.
26: Well,
0: like
26: she spilled
0: that,
26: her soup all over your toilet.
0: I digress. In a situation where a customer had emergency diarrhea, and I did let her use her bathroom, dude. So I didn't know what
26: you're way nicer
0: the dilemma
26: than I am.
0: That I was
26: like,
0: in.
26: Look, I'm here to offer you up some junk that you can buy. I'm not here to be your porta potty. Sorry.
0: So,
26: figure it out.
0: Is it fair or foul to tell an older person that there is no public bathroom?
26: So you think it matters because she was
0: during
26: older.
0: The yard sale?
26: Like, young people could have diarrhea too. It doesn't, like, you know.
0: Well, I think I'd have been more inclined to say no to somebody if they were maybe my age.
26: Or really?
0: Even maybe a little younger. Yeah. Respect to the generations, Shannon. Yeah, sure, you can use my bathroom.
26: Mm. Yeah, no, not me. Like, sorry. Like, go on down the road. Like, there's other places. Like, if you knew you had that problem when you showed up at my house.
0: But she was like holding her pants,
26: well,
0: like the back of her
26: you
0: pants. I was just like waddling around, like, I need help.
26: You got to take care of that stuff before you go yard selling.
0: So nevertheless,
26: her priorities were more in line with going out and buying like your porcelain doll set that you had in your garage than she was worrying about taking care of her own personal needs and her business.
0: So that may have been the last yard sale I've ever had. I don't know if we're going to be doing that again. If we do, we'll make the prices a little bit cheaper.
26: So I mentioned, you know, all the leftover stuff that you had, you should bring onto the show and, like, list them off and see if anybody wants to buy them from you.
0: I like that idea. I did not bring any today, but I think I could do that over
26: do
0: the next
26: tomorrow.
0: Couple days.
26: Do it tomorrow.
0: Okay. Bring something.
26: Pick out, like, I don't know, your favorite three things you want to get rid of. Take pictures of them. We can post them on social media. Then we can talk about it here on the air. And then we can direct people, you know, over to social media if they need to see pictures of what it is.
0: Okay.
26: And then there you go. It's like Tradio.
0: I like that.
26: Yeah.
0: Let's do a little Tradio this week with some of the stuff I couldn't sell from our yard sale. So shout out to Jeff. Shout out to the emergency diarrhea. but I did enjoy it. Like, there was like a sense of satisfaction when it was over. And despite all the comments online about
26: satisfied?
0: My couch.
26: How do you think she felt?
0: Well, I mean, she had to get.
26: She had a real sense of satisfaction.
0: Well, she was in a tough spot, Shannon. Yeah. I'm happy to help.
26: Well, hopefully if you're ever in that situation, somebody lets you in. Just don't be at my house when it happens.
0: Yeah. You can go to the neighbor next door.
26: Yeah.
0: No public bathroom is what Shannon would say.
26: That's right.
0: 859-280-2287 if you'd like to join the show. We'll take a break when we come back. We got the game three of the finals tonight, Madison Square Garden. We'll talk about the big recruiting weekend for Kentucky football and basketball. And much more on the way. It is the KSR Pre-Show.
26: It's Shannon the Dude. And to talk to me and Billy, give us a call on the Clark's Pup and Shop phone line at 859-280-2287.
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25: I know. I'm sorry to everybody eating breakfast this morning. We'll move on, but I just like how Shannon thinks she should clean the toilet after all that. Like, yeah. Get back in there and clean it.
26: Well, yeah, you made the mess. Clean it up.
25: Yeah, well, anyway, 859-280-2287. We'll talk about the big recruiting weekend in a bit, but Shannon, the NBA Finals is tonight. Game 3, the Knicks are up 2-0 after winning the first two games in San Antonio. Tonight at 8:30 p.m. on ABC, you can watch Spurs at the Knicks. You'll also see the current president, Donald Trump, attending the game, dude, with a lot of backlash.
26: Mm-hmm.
25: Because Donald Trump is attending the game, Madison Square Garden is not allowing watch parties outside of the stadium.
26: Huh. Yeah, I said that. Saw that they said you need to get there 2 hours before because of all of the extra security and everything. So you got to get there extra early. I'm sure fans don't exactly love that. But I would say this to you. You're a New York Knicks fan. You paid all that money to get there. Why wouldn't you want to get there early, soak it all in, and stay there as long as you want? Or as long as you can, right? I mean, you're a Knicks fan. You're in the finals. When's that ever happen? What?
25: Yeah, like I'm so excited about the TSA screening that I have to go through to go watch the game. Like, it's just, this situation
26: You live in New York, though. I mean, shouldn't you be used to that? I mean, there's security everywhere.
25: I mean, I guess if, you know, people just jump over the stalls in the subway, right? I mean, they just try to avoid the screening there. But I do feel bad for everybody that was doing the watch parties outside of Madison Square Garden. But what an environment it'll be. We've talked about like the get-in price for this and things like that. Like the finals at Madison Square Garden, man, like there is nothing better than that.
26: Did we talk about this on the pre-show? I can't remember if it was the pre-show or KSR. We were talking about like what you would do if you had season tickets and you could sell those tickets.
25: Yes. Like we did that here.
26: Okay. So game 3, you said you would sell them, because I would for sure. Game 3.
25: Yeah. I think it'd depend on where I'm at in life.
26: Yeah.
25: And, on the salary. Yeah. I think I'd sell it and then just pay for my tickets for the next year.
26: There you go.
25: How Matt does it with his Reds tickets when marquee teams come to town. But this would be different. Like, you could put your kid through college.
26: Yeah.
25: Or maybe a semester.
26: Yeah.
25: Really.
26: Or pay off part of your mortgage with it. I mean, it's some serious money you can make there. So, yeah. I mean, it should be one of the better atmospheres we've ever seen for a finals in a long time.
25: And Karl-Anthony Towns, man, may be the MVP of the finals if the Knicks could get it done. Mm-hmm. He has taken it to Wembanyama. Wembanyama not the best game in game 2. Jalen Brunson caught a little bit of fire late in that game after struggling for a while. But the Knicks, man, they've won 12 games in a row, 8 in a row on the road.
26: Yeah. And look, I'm not going to sit here and pretend that I've watched every Spurs game this year with Wemby. But there were a couple of times, man, Wemby looked like he was a defensive liability out there.
25: Yeah.
26: Like Carl was just going to work on him and just taking him to the basket, and really just didn't seem like Wemby really had an answer for him defensively. So should be interesting to see if he can correct whatever the problem was and maybe lock Cat down a little bit tonight. And if not, then just give it to Towns. Let him go in on Wemby.
0: Go do your thing,
26: yeah,
0: Carl.
26: Yeah.
0: And maybe you bet on Carl tonight. You can win a little money on DraftKings.
26: Yeah, you can make some money selling your tickets, or you can go to DraftKings and do it that way. 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
0: The Stanley Cup's been really good, too. I don't know if you saw Game 3, where Vegas goes up 4-0. The Hurricanes score 4 goals in the third period to force overtime, and then in double overtime, the Knights get the win. But it's been a really fun Stanley Cup so far.
26: The highlights, and if I saw this right, didn't the game-winning goal go in off the skate of a Hurricanes player?
0: I believe so, yeah.
26: Yeah, so imagine you lose that
0: one. I fell asleep after the first overtime. It was late trying to stay up for that.
26: What a tough way to lose, though.
0: Speaking of Madison Square Garden, TMZ is reporting that Taylor Swift and Travis Kelce are holding their wedding at Madison Square Garden.
26: Oh.
0: And they're inviting between 1,100 and 1,200 people to the event.
26: Well, that certainly makes your wedding look small now. We were talking about how big that your wedding was going to end up being with 250 invites. Yeah, what was wrong? You couldn't get Madison Square Garden because Taylor Swift and Kelce have it?
0: No, they were busy that weekend.
26: Yeah.
0: But it does look like it's lining up for them. A building with no windows, so there's no photographers on the outside.
26: Mm-hmm.
0: And underground parking so people can get in and out without being seen seems like to be the perfect spot for the wedding.
26: Will you be doing that? You're not going to have like underground parking so nobody can see you?
0: No. You coming to my wedding, you gotta show up loud and proud. Mm-hmm. You know what I mean?
26: You don't think there'll be helicopters flying over trying to get a overhead shot of your wedding?
0: Well, maybe Officer Don comes by if he wants.
26: Officer Don comes over and drops a stuffed animal pig on you like you were
0: or just drops me off. How about that?
26: I don't know, man. You act like you got some sort of WWE like wrestling entrance or something. You wouldn't talk anything about it. You're like, oh, just wait and see. Like, you're gonna ride in on a white horse?
0: No.
26: What are you gonna do?
0: I'm not doing anything. I'm just glad to get the whole get up situated. I went back and to Gino's, who's situating me, and I'm going with the more classic look.
26: Mm-hmm.
0: You know, talked about denim maybe in the past. No, we're doing the bow tie and black.
26: What about your catering situation? Do you have that? Because a lot of people reached out on Friday. They said, hey, you know, I'm available. They were reaching out through Matt.
0: Yeah.
26: Did you get any of those numbers? Or
0: no, I did. I got several. I want to thank everybody that's reached out. We've got a couple tastings this week. We're hoping to make a decision this weekend.
26: You're so bougie.
0: Well, that's what you got to do, right? I mean, you got to taste to see if the food's good. I've heard, though, like people get married, they barely eat. Right, like they're so busy about shaking hands, kissing babies.
26: Yeah, like I mean,
0: you barely get a plate.
26: You get a little chunk of the cake that is cut off, and that's about it.
0: I don't know. I'm going to make time to eat. Let me tell you.
26: I know we got to dance. I know we got first dance and everything coming up, but Billy's got to eat first.
0: Plate's ready.
26: I got to carb up here first, so everybody, you know. Make way for that.
0: It's the wedding planner's job. Right. I'm paying you a lot of money. Let's make sure that there's a time for us to be able to eat the actual food. So we'll talk more about that another time. But we've got some Kentucky sports to get to. The Louisville Kings are in the UFL Super Bowl. 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
25: Welcome back. We roll along on a Monday. It's Billy and the Dude. Give us a call, 859-280-2287. We'll take some calls in this segment. But before we do, Shannon, I think we have to show some love to Mark Pope and Will Stein. Big recruiting weekend for both teams, but really for Kentucky basketball. They signed 2027 five-star shooting guard Ryan Hampton, committing to the Cats over the weekend. He's 6'6", the number sixth overall player in the 2027 class. It's the first five-star that Mark Pope has brought in outside of the state of Kentucky, or really in general, I think. I mean, this is huge, is it not? I mean, and been a big week for Mark Pope, if we really talk about it here.
26: Yeah, I mean, that was really the thing that a lot of people were criticizing. You know, he can't get the big five-star recruits to come in unless they're from the state of Kentucky. Now he finally knocks that domino down. Hopefully that will lead to some momentum recruiting some other five-star players as well from high school. But, you know, to get this player, Ryan Hampton, I mean, it's a big deal. It is. And, you know, hopefully Mark Pope can get back to recruiting the type of players that we were used to seeing during the Cal era. I don't know that it's ever going to be that good. But, you know, I think at Kentucky we expect these five-star type players to come play for Kentucky. So this is a good sign. It's trending in the right direction. We can say that much.
25: It is. And to get Moreno to return, to sign Momchilovich, and then now to get Ryan Hampton, which even if he doesn't reclassify, this has been a great week, week and a half for Mark Pope, and you got to give him some praise for that. But it wasn't only Mark Pope. In Ryan Hampton's statement, he says, "I chose Kentucky because of Coach Pope and Coach Mo Williams." He would later say that They showed me through film and analytics how and what I can do to get better. But let's be honest, Coach Mo Williams closed the deal. He's been a friend of my dad for a long time, so my family has trust in him. And that's why you go out and get an NBA champion like Mo Williams, right? Yep. To bring that coolness factor, to be able to recruit guys like five-star shooting guard RJ Hampton.
26: Yeah, having a history with the assistant coach is a big deal. That helps out a ton, too. But, you know, at some point, you're going to have a situation where there is no inside connection. Can you still get that type of player? We'll see. But for right now, I'm going to give Mark Pope all the praise that he deserves for that, and hopefully he'll continue that.
25: Yep. He's a peacock that can strut his feathers after the recruiting win over the weekend. But we should also mention Will Stein and the Kentucky football team. They got three commitments over the weekend, including four-star defensive lineman Malachi Brown, three-star wide receiver Austin Cole, and three-star linebacker Drew Williams. Malachi Brown, the four-star defensive lineman, 6'4", 265 pounds from Corbin. So Will Stein, not only showing his recruiting prowess, but doing a good job of keeping top talent in the state of Kentucky. I think that's like the third top 10 guy from Kentucky that Will Stein's brought in. I posted the picture this morning of Coach Stein and one of the recruits and all the vintage retro gear. Have you seen any of that?
26: Yeah, the Power K. I feel like the Power K is going to be making a comeback with Will Stein. Fans would love that too.
25: Uh huh. Yeah,
26: I think a lot of fans want the Power K. We didn't really embrace that.

0: I'm joking. So my thing is a little on topic. Matt put a thing on Twitter this week of people complaining about these basketball players and football players making money. And I know everybody wants it to be the way when they were growing up, but if these boys are old enough to go to war, or if they were 18 and going to a tech company or being a doctor or whatever, we wouldn't bat an eye. But just because they're bringing in so much money for the university, I don't understand why all these people complain when these kids get paid. $7 million is a lot of money. Trust me, I'll never see that in my whole entire life. But, I mean, how much is Kentucky bringing in on merchandise, on ice cream sales, on all this other stuff? For real, just using, so we're using them. It should be a win-win, and I don't understand why all these fans are complaining about that. I'll hang up and listen. I hope you guys have a great day.
1: Thanks for the call, Cliff. If fans can, I mean, look, if you don't like it, that's fine, but you don't have to like it. There's a lot of things that happen in this world that I don't like. You either deal with it or you don't watch college sports. So we know that you're going to watch college sports. So you can not like it. Doesn't mean it's going to change. Like, the toothpaste is out of the tube. At this point, players moving forward, probably for the rest of time, are going to get paid in college. Now, should there be caps on it? That's another debate. You know, should guys be promised $7 million to come play for a school? That's another conversation. NIL, though, has become, and I think this is where they need to change it, it needs to go back to what it originally was intended to be. NIL, name, image, likeness. Billy, if I use your name, if I use your image, or if I use your likeness, then you get paid. Not just, right, here's $7 million, just come play basketball. Like, that's not NIL, that's pay for play. So
2: right,
1: they need to go back to, okay, you go do an autograph signing, you get the amount that was agreed to before you did the signing. We sell 50,000 Billy R. Sports jerseys, you're going to be compensated for that.
2: And why wouldn't you be? Like, yeah, that's yeah, me on that t-shirt. That's right, my name. Right. Why shouldn't I be able to bring in money? Amateurism is the biggest facade that the NCAA got us to accept for 100 years.
1: But that's like, not what NIL is now. NIL is now, here's $7 million check.
2: It's turned into a lot of it, the pay for play, right?
1: So I think that's where they need to correct it.
2: It's, you know, what changed were these television deals, right? Conferences started giving their schools tens and hundreds of millions of dollars just because they were able to be on TV, right?
1: Mm-hmm.
2: And so the player that wasn't that couldn't have peanut butter on their crackers is finally able to get some money. So I agree with Cliff, and it sounds like I agree with you that these players should be getting paid.
1: Sure.
2: But there is, you know, some regulation that probably needs to be involved, because it's gotten to a point where players have the leverage and it seems like they're abusing the system. But that's also what coaches have done to players for many a year. So maybe it's a little taste of their own medicine, but that doesn't mean it's in a good spot. So hopefully we do see some change, and maybe through the federal government if they pass this 5 for 5 thing, if that helps at all. A couple other people on the line, dude. Who's up next?
1: Nancy. Hey, Nancy.
2: Hey, Nancy.
3: Hey, guys. I have to laugh. So I've just been out walking, got a little wet, started to rain, but I'm laughing about the whole yard sale incident. And I have to agree with Shannon. I've had multiple yard sales. I only had one person ask, and it was for a little boy. So I did let them. Okay, my other question is, who cleaned the toilet, you or Marissa?
1: Who do you think? I'll answer that one for you. Yeah, Billy cleaned it. Billy cleaned it. You know, he's not making the fiance go in there and do it. He did it. Didn't you, Billy?
2: I did, but I didn't clean it before she got home. So, like, she was, you know, we found it together.
1: Oh, okay. So you let her share in your grief.
2: Yeah, I should have got that done before she got home, Nancy. But like, but if you had to go to the bathroom right now on your walk, and some Shannon the dude turned you away,
1: yeah, sorry, Nancy.
3: No, I just run home. I just run home.
1: See,
3: well, yeah,
1: Nancy,
2: it's an
1: home
2: emergency. You can't get there.
3: Nancy, she should have worn Depends.
1: There you go.
2: Oh, see, Nancy's on your side.
1: She knows. Sorry. You're right.
3: Okay.
1: Nancy's
3: okay. But last question about that, because I can't quit laughing over it. Did you have a toilet brush? Could have cleaned it.
1: Did you have a brush there? I mean, like, everybody's got a brush.
2: I have a brush. I don't think it was in the bathroom.
1: So I
2: don't think she could have used it. It was in the other bathroom.
1: Oh, dude. Okay, I know what I'm getting you for your wedding. I'm getting you a toilet brush.
2: I've already banked on the Thermomask.
1: No. Nope.
2: I mean, you can't pivot to toilet brush.
1: I can. You need that more than a Theramask right now. You need to have a clean toilet. You need a clean toilet. Okay. Nancy, you just saved me a lot of money on Billy's gift. Now that you've brought this to light, now I don't have to worry about the TheraMask. I can just get him the toilet brush. All right, Nancy, good to hear from you.

0: Yes. Okay. Go Cats. All right. Bye.
1: Some toilet brush. That's what I'm getting you.
2: Well, I guess
1: if you want me to, I can splurge and get like the toilet brush and the plunger like combo set for you.
2: No, don't need any of that. Okay. It just wasn't in that bathroom at the time. But no. We got it done.
1: And you can't blame her then.
2: You're the one that says that she needed to clean the toilet. I didn't blame her. I didn't blame her for that.
1: Yeah. Well, I'm blaming her. But now I'm not blaming her. I'm blaming you.
2: Okay. Whatever. That's how this show works. Danny is up next. Good morning, Danny. How are you? Oh, Danny, you got us on speaker?
1: All right.
2: Okay.
1: We went from the call of the day to the not call of the day.
2: Oh, that's all right. Well, we got John Short on the line, though. Yeah. We can talk to Johnny. What's up, John?
3: Oh, that's a great football and basketball recruiting this weekend. That was great news.
2: Yeah, it was, John.
3: Yeah, y'all are great Americans. And so we got the top five recruit for 27-28. That's good now. Is Kenny Brooks going after any more players in women's basketball, or is he done for this season?
2: You know, this season, I'm not sure, John, but they've got a ton of talent. I would be a little surprised if they kept adding more to it, dude. You know what I mean? Yeah. They've gotten transfers from UConn and Alabama, not to mention some of the high school recruits that are coming in. Their roster is probably already set, John.
1: John, I got to ask you, you're always a positive, happy person. At least you seem to be. When Mark Pope was missing out on all these recruits, did you kind of feel negative towards Mark Pope's job of recruiting? Were you not very happy? Because a lot of the fan base wasn't happy. How did you feel about all that?
3: Well, I thought he might get some five recruits at some time. I don't know when it's going to happen. But I'm happy he got it now.
1: Yeah.
3: And that is good news. And he didn't grow up in Kentucky. He grew up in Washington, not Washington, D.C., but the other Washington.
1: Washington State.
3: And then he played for University of, he played for that Washington before he came here to Kentucky. And when he came, he was redshirted. It was not like what it is now.
1: Mm-hmm. All right, John.
2: It's just a matter of time, is what John was saying.
1: Yeah, John didn't get pessimistic. He's like, you know what? Mark Pope will get a five-star recruit on his own time. He doesn't have to do it right now. He'll get there. So, I figured that would be your
3: answer. It's good to Hudson Brown's coming back to Kentucky. That's good. He's coming back. Instead of putting him out of the draft, that's good.
1: Yeah, Moreno.
2: Moreno?
1: Yeah. Yeah, that's a huge
3: guy. Hudson Brown, too. He put his name out of the draft. He's coming back in baseball.
1: Oh, in baseball. Oh, okay.
2: Hudson Brown is who you're talking about, John. He is coming back for Kentucky baseball. I know recruiting win for Kentucky baseball this weekend as well, not only football and basketball. So he was good this year, John. So hopefully he can lead this team to a College World Series next year.
3: Yes, I hope he comes back too. Hope he comes back. We need him bad.
1: John wants everybody to come back.
2: Well, it'd be tough to bring everybody back, John.
1: We just need to put John in charge of recruiting. Everybody come back.
2: How could you say no?
1: You couldn't say no to John Short. Like, everybody would be like, all right, I'll come back another year. Sure, I could go to the NBA and make $10 million. I'm coming back. John Short wants me back.
2: John Short said I'm a great American.
1: That's right.
2: I'll come back.
1: All right, John, good talking to you. Have a good day.
3: You too. Thank you.
1: All right, there you go.
2: I did watch West Virginia win their regional, and they're going to the College World Series. Did you see the wins?
1: Oh man.
2: They're tearing down tents.
1: Yeah.
2: People getting injured.
1: Yeah. And the North Carolina USC game, did you watch that?
2: No. What happened in that game?
1: USC is up 3-0 in the bottom of the ninth, and they allow four runs to North Carolina to get knocked out. And North Carolina moves on.
2: Man, college baseball is a lot of fun this time of year, isn't it?
1: Oh, I mean, it was like Kentucky. Get into the ninth inning, you get a 3-run lead. You just completely lose your mind and can't throw a strike. Everybody starts panicking. Other team comes back and scores four runs in the ninth and wins.
2: And that could have been Kentucky, man. Cal Poly didn't look up to the task. They had it right there to beat West Virginia. Could have been moving on. But nevertheless, we have the end of the season here. 859-280-2287. We need to take a break. When we come back, I want to talk about the Louisville Kings as they will play for a UFL championship.
1: I watched some of that yesterday.
2: Oh, you did?
1: I didn't even realize it was on. I was just trying to find something to watch, and I go, okay, the UFL, and it was St. Louis and Louisville. So I did watch the whole second half.
2: Yep, and four-point field goals.
1: I mean, we got to talk about that. A four-point field goal. Louisville hits a four-point field goal.
2: Right?
1: Well, I only saw one, but I guess two if you say so. But a four-point field goal, what, 60 yards or more?
2: Yes.
1: And you're playing arena football, so it's, you know, in theory, you don't have to worry about the wind or anything. So it's easier to kick.
2: Well, not everywhere. I mean, the Kings play outside at the Lou City Stadium. So
1: that's true.
2: It's not necessarily easier everywhere.
1: That's right. Louisville plays outside. But in this situation, it was easier.
2: But I want to talk about that. And then also the Belmont was this weekend. And you can guess who won. The horse that won the Derby that didn't run in the Preakness. So I want to talk about that and much more here on the KSR Pre-Show.
1: It's Shannon the Dude. And to talk to me and Billy, give us a call on the Clark's Pup and Shop phone line at 859-280-2287.
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2: 10 a.m. Until then, it's Billy and the Dude. Couple of things, and then we'll get some people on the phone on before the show's over. The Louisville Kings will play the D.C. Defenders for the UFL Championship after they beat St. Louis 29-20 this weekend. This is a team that started 0-3, Shannon. Then they traded their quarterback and then won 7 of their next 8 games to reach this point.
1: Wow.
2: Are you in on the Louisville Kings now that we got a championship to play for?
1: I feel like I have to be, right? Like, I didn't even realize they were playing for a spot to go to the championship. Even when they won that game yesterday, I didn't realize they were going to, like, their version of the Super Bowl.
2: I had no idea.
1: I didn't know if it was the first round, second round, third. I didn't know. I don't really follow UFL, but maybe I need to get out there and check it out. So the UFL is what the XFL was at one point, right?
2: Correct.
1: It kind of merged with another league.
2: Yes, the USFL bought the XFL, I think.
1: So UFL, okay.
2: And then it made the UFL.
1: Yeah, I mean, I guess I've got something to look forward to. When's the game?
2: Let's go. I don't know, but I'm in. Like, this kind of happened with Lou City, too. I mean, they won, I believe, their league the first year.
1: So I'm watching this game, and, like, okay, there's all sorts of different rules. There's a 4-point field goal. I believe if you kick it from 60 or beyond, 60 yards. Mm-hmm. Then I think they said there was, like, a 3-point conversion attempt you could do. I guess they're just moving the ball back further, what, to the 30-yard line or something. I don't know.
2: Like, St. Louis tried to tie it by, like, a 3-point try, and they weren't able to. And they take on a team that Louisville's already beaten twice this year, and I believe, I may be wrong on this, has the quarterback that Louisville traded earlier in the year.
1: Oh, so we traded off, and somehow he still made it to the Super Bowl, too?
2: I believe. I would have to double check, but that is something I saw on the internet last night. So if that's the case, then, I mean, what a poetic Super Bowl.
1: Yeah, right? I was watching the game. It looked like there were people there, so I guess people clearly care about this. It wasn't like there's a bunch of empty seats. So, I guess I'm a bandwagon fan. Let's go.
2: We're bandwagoning it up. Louisville Kings, let's go.
1: That's right.
2: Let's take a call. Shannon, we just got a couple minutes left. I want to get some people on. So
1: Let's go to Jeff. Hey, Jeff.
2: Hey, Jeff.
1: Hello, Jeff.
2: Jeff, you there?
21: Hey, guys.
1: Yeah.
21: Yeah, I'm here.
2: We got you.
21: Guys, I had a question about Alex Wilkins and Zoom to Iowa.
1: Mm-hmm. Yeah, go ahead.
2: Go ahead.
21: Yeah, their commitments and signings have kind of went to the wayside since we got Milan and all that talk of Stokes and all that deal. I just wonder if you guys had any kind of guess about how much they signed for.
1: Okay, first of all, I didn't really see a number on this. And even when I do see numbers on them, I'm hesitant to even believe them. But Billy, did you see a number on how much these guys signed for?
2: No,
1: I don't think it was anywhere close.
2: Specifically, those two.
1: Anywhere close to the reported $7 million that Milan got. But I don't have an answer for that. Do you?
2: But what would you guess? $1 or $2 million.
1: Yeah,
2: you think is kind of the roundabout?
1: Well, I mean, these are going to be your starting guys, right? Your starting point guard, starting shooting guard. So if you're looking at Milan Momcilovic getting $7 million, and you're the starting point guard and two guard, aren't you at least going, all right, well, am I not at least worth half that?
2: Well, and people are saying that Kentucky will have a roster worth over $20 million.
1: Yeah.
2: So
1: probably more than that. Probably, I would say at
2: two
1: least
2: or three.
1: I would say at least half that if you're giving him seven. Just a guess, but I don't know. Like, I don't know anything when it comes to these numbers. We're just believing what they report. I've yet to see a contract of any player in college basketball or football for that matter. So until I see that, then I don't know if I can really believe anything that's being reported, because these agents have the motivation, and the players have motivation to say that they got paid more than what they did.
2: And the market's gone way up. I mean, last year was players were even a little bit more affordable than they are this year. Quickly, Kevin C. is on the line. What's up, Kevin? We just got about 30 seconds or so.
0: Hey, on the celebrity wedding, don't forget, do the math on how many cell phones they got to take.
1: Oh, yeah. Yep. Yeah, take them all. Can't have cell phones. No cell phones.
2: Oh, he's gone. Maybe I should do that at my wedding, Shannon.
1: Mm-hmm.
2: Take the cell phone like you're going to a big show. You know, they put it in a little baggie so you can't unlock it till you leave.
1: No, see, I'm going to be like live streaming your wedding.
2: No, you don't have to do all that.
1: How mad would you be?
2: I wouldn't be mad, but it'd be a little distracting.
1: You'll see me out there. I'll be wearing the TheraMask.
2: That's right. The one you're going to give to me as a gift later.
1: DraftKings promo code KSR. 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
2: All right. We'll talk to you tomorrow. KSR.
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15: Welcome, everyone. This is Kentucky Sports Radio, Monday, June the 8th. I am Matt Jones here after a fun weekend that I hope everybody enjoyed. Great weather all around the bluegrass. And we're here to get you going. 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If you call TJ, make them pay. I got Drew. I got Shannon. And guys, we have a lot to get to. Big time basketball news. Good football news. Billy is debuting a new feature this week. Billy's World Cup Fun Facts.
2: Oh, I like it.
15: We're going to go through the 48 countries over the course of this week, and Billy's going to give us a fact on each country.
2: I like that. I have a lot to learn.
15: It's our World Cup preview. Probably will have very little to do with soccer. Maybe nothing.
2: I hope we don't mention soccer.
15: But we need to learn about these countries because they're entering our lives. Like, how many of you know anything about Cape Verde?
2: And are we going to play their national anthems? Because no, that was a big part of the show.
15: I want to play the national anthem. That might take a little while, so we're not going to do that. But Cape Verde... That's one of the 48 countries. So you're going to learn about all these countries. Billy's going to have a fun fact.
0: Well, no spoilers yet. I want to wait until I hear Billy's info. Don't tell me about Cape Verde until Billy's ready.
15: He's going to do three each day. Now, Thursday, he has to be out. So Shannon has to do the last three. And then we'll see who does better fun facts.
0: Oh,
15: well, the pre-show competition.
1: I can't change the facts. The facts are the facts.
15: That's true. That's a good point. I mean, the facts are the facts.
1: I can make something up that sounds better.
15: But No. Yeah. We need them to be actual facts. People are relying on this for us. 772-774-5254. All right. I want to talk about Kentucky and a huge commitment. A huge week for Mark Pope. But I got to start with last night I went to Railbird in Lexington. It includes a lot of things, Drew, that on paper are not for me.
0: Like being at a festival.
15: Crowds, heat, right? Standing.
0: Yeah, no chairs, right?
15: No chairs. Lines. Right there are four things that are almost always deal breakers.
0: It's amazing you would even volunteer to go something.
15: Crowds,
0: like that.
15: Heat, lines, standing. Forget it, right? Couple positives. People watching. Really good people watching. There, you get... People just have decided, Shannon, when they go to festivals, they can wear anything.
1: Oh, of course. Usually it's
15: anything.
1: Not a whole lot.
15: Sometimes. Yeah, the women looking amazing, but very little clothing. Mm-hmm. Men go the opposite direction. Women are like, can I look hot? Men are like, can I take my shirt off? And how fat can I look out here?
0: It's hot out there.
15: I understand.
0: You gotta let it breathe.
15: It is amazing. Men lose their inhibition. I don't know if they have it, but they're like, you know what would look good? My belly with painted on Wranglers and a boot.
0: Just rubbing up on people.
15: Just sweat. That would look good. So great people watching. And then the music. I mean, I went ultimately for the music because two artists that are probably two of the 10 I listen to, well, two of the 20 I listen to the most are there. And my favorite artist, Tyler Childers. I counted when I went last night. Shannon, that's the 15th time I've seen Tyler live.
1: You are a super fan at this point then.
15: 15 is a lot, isn't it?
0: He might want to consider a restraining order at this point.
15: You're kind of just calling him around.
1: I've seen anybody 15 times.
15: I know, it's a lot.
1: Yeah.
15: And I've seen him through every stage. Like 20 people in Amsterdam, to the Borough, to like Masterson Station Park, to Rupp Arena, to now, you know, a festival. So like, it's kind of cool to watch that grow throughout the whole thing.
0: Gets a little farther and farther away too. The crowds get a little bigger.
15: Eventually he's going to be on the moon and I won't be able to, I'm not going there. But so that's neat. And then they had Zach Top. Who I realized I like Zach Top, but Shannon, I think I only like Zach Top when he sings, I sleep like a baby, that one.
1: Mm-hmm.
15: And then he does a lot of covers online I like, but then the rest of his songs I don't think I like. Because he didn't do any covers. Mm-hmm. So basically, I stood there for an hour going, all right, just tell me when you sleep like a baby. Okay? I'm waiting for you to sleep like a baby. And then he slept like a baby, and I sang it, Shannon, and was really happy, right?
1: Yeah. Well, so what's wrong with the other stuff? Is it just not?
15: It's just not. I mean, it's fine. It's fine. It's just, it's not.
1: You just don't know
15: it. It's just, yeah, it's just,
1: You want
15: I like when he sings, like, all that glitters isn't gold. Like, the 90s, when he covers. But he didn't play any covers. Then Ella Langley was there. She's hot. But I also don't think she's my thing either.
0: See, I don't know a lot about her. I see a lot of Ella fellas, and I'm not among them.
15: There were a lot of Ella fellas there. A lot of little girls there because of it. You know, I get it. Like, she's beautiful. She's got a country voice, but there's just something that doesn't connect for me. And I can't figure
1: Tyler.
15: Out what it was.
1: That's what it is. She's not Tyler Childers.
15: I mean, I like other artists besides Tyler Childers. I want to like her.
1: Yeah.
15: I think she's like maybe trying to be like a modern day Loretta or something.
0: Okay.
15: Mm-hmm. But it just doesn't click. And I was VIP. I was up there
1: She's in Texas. She can tell.
15: That one's fine, but it's on like a Visa commercial, you know, at this point.
0: Mm-hmm. Sounds like you're disappointed in the lead up to Tyler so far.
15: I like to sleep when we slept like a baby. I love the people watching. Food was pretty good. You know, so everything's fine. Tyler was great. Love Tyler. He sang some old stuff, some new stuff. It's a perfect thing. Okay, but so overall, positive experience. Railbird, I think they do a really good job. Yeah. All the hiccups of years past, I think, are over.
0: Yeah. They put that behind them after they moved over to Red Mile. It's been great over there.
15: The ingress and egress is actually pretty good. Two complaints. Complaint one, traffic. And I don't put this on Railbird. This is on the city of Lexington, and I have proof. As I'm walking, now you think, Shannon, the intersection at Red Mile and KS Bar, Virginia Avenue and Broadway. Mm-hmm. That's ground zero for this, right? And it's always been my thought of how's this going to work? That's just one street, and that's the only way out, right?
0: Mm-hmm.
15: I left Shannon maybe a little early.
1: Of course you did.
0: There's one Tyler song.
1: You could hear it from the parking
15: lot. Tyler comes on and goes, we got six more songs. And I went, all right, when there's two left, I'm out. And I did.
1: Counting the songs.
15: I am. I get to the corner of Broadway in Virginia, and I knew that whoever was coming behind me was in trouble when I heard one of the cops say to the other one, hey, should we stop the light and let some of these cars go?
0: Uh-oh.
15: I went, oh, no. Like, if they're just now discussing this.
0: These two guys figure out on the fly.
15: I mean, if they're on the fly deciding when cars should go. So, luckily, I was able to backlot KS Bar and get out. But I bet that was bad for some people getting out of there. I heard the people that parked at the Lexington Clinic, like, just, they still are there. They had to move.
0: In the years I've gone, I don't know if it was like this last night, Broadway, that intersection, people were just in the road to where even if you had a green light, you couldn't move. It was just people like just they moved the festival to the street.
15: And it's at night. They've been drinking. They're doing cartwheels. You know, they're not. So that, again, KS Bar actually was a good place to park because you could squeeze out. I did, you know, Lexington Clinic came in. They undercut us on price, Shannon.
1: They
15: charged $25. But what you ended up doing is you have to live there until Thursday.
0: Still there today.
15: You're still there today.
1: You are the Houdini of live events. Like when it comes to getting out of a concert,
15: thank you very much.
1: Anything, like you can get out of any situation.
15: Here's traffic rules. Here's the thing people don't, they don't apply at the end of a concert. They're trying to maintain the crowd. So drive in the other lane.
0: Are you encouraging that?
15: I mean, not encouraging. I'm just saying that might be what I do. There's no reason. Like, no one's, it's the purge.
1: Driving on a sidewalk.
15: For 45 minutes, it's the purge. Just don't hit anybody.
1: Mm-hmm.
0: How many traffic violations would you say you committed?
15: Six in the KS Bar parking lot. That.
1: We literally just added the Kentucky Office of Highway Safety to our open.
15: Yes, but it is a safe summer driving.
0: Yeah. Yes. And you're in a parking lot.
15: And I was in a parking lot that we sort of own.
1: Yeah, buckle up, put your phone.
0: We did until yesterday.
15: Until yesterday.
0: It was your last ride.
15: It was the last day. You know what? Now, I do have one major complaint, though. All right, Shannon, this is Lexington, Kentucky. What do we care more about in Lexington, Kentucky than anybody else? What do we care? What's the main thing we care about?
1: Sports, basketball.
15: Sports, basketball, yeah. Which one specifically?
1: Basketball.
15: College basketball.
1: Yeah.
15: I walk in the front to get my tickets. All right? They have this white building where you get your will call tickets. It's actually very efficient. And I look, and who's standing? You know how sometimes people will be standing at the front, they're like trying to get in, and people aren't letting them in?
0: Yeah.
15: Who would be the person in Lexington right now that you should be letting into a concert more than anyone?
0: Mark Pope.
15: Mark Pope would be number one. I agree. Who would be the next two? Consider what time of year we are, et cetera. Who are you letting in? I don't care if they have a ticket or not.
0: I would say any of the current team.
15: Okay.
1: Yeah.
15: Which ones any player especially?
0: I mean, if Ortega always still around
15: how
0: or looking ahead to this year.
1: The guys that just committed.
15: How about Malachi Moreno?
1: Yeah.
15: Wouldn't it be nice to let him in the concert?
0: Yeah.
15: He's standing there at the front. Shannon, they won't let him in.
1: Where's your ticket?
15: Who cares?
1: Hey, you don't get his special treatment.
15: Shannon, his face is the ticket. There's 100,000 people there. Malachi's standing at the front, and he can't. I know the look because I've done it.
0: Hey, man, you won't let me in. I'm 7 foot tall. I just turned down the NBA.
15: By the way, he doesn't need an ID. We know who he is. There are no seven-footers.
1: Security maybe doesn't, though. Security maybe.
15: Well, so I look at him and I go, hey, Malachi, how you doing? Glad to have you back. And he goes, Mr. Jones. First of all, when did they start calling me Mr. Jones,
0: uh-oh.
15: Shannon?
0: Uh-oh.
15: When did
3: When did Mr. Jones happen? This is it's Matt. or KSR. I'll even take KSR guy. I don't need to be Mr. Jones.
0: Or I've been called Unc a few times. Yeah, Unc is almost a compliment. Unk.
3: Mr. Jones is like, I'm not your science teacher. Yeah,
0: that sounds like you're walking the hallways at
3: and
0: school.
3: And he goes, Mr. Jones. I'm like, hey, what's going on? He was like, yeah, they can't find my ticket. And I went, well, I almost just gave him mine.
2: Can't find
0: welcome back.
2: I was like, you know what? On your phone?
3: I don't know. They have these bracelets. You put your name in email. It was a whole thing. I was like, how are they not going to let you in? So then I look at the guy and I go, yeah, I mean, you know who he is. And he's like, yeah, I know. He goes, but I can't let him in.
0: What an employee, though. Guy's holding his ground.
3: He's going to hold your ground. It's Malachi Moreno.
0: I'm sure the security company loves that guy. He's not budging.
3: Budge.
1: Real Bird's a little. Like, you know what? We're not losing money on this guy.
3: Just a little bit. Budge.
1: Nope.
3: So then I said to him, I was like, well, all right, I know the guy that puts this on, but I'm sure he's getting blown up today. I was like, I'll text him and see if he can get in. And I was like, if you're not in like 20 minutes, just shoot me a message. Well, I get in. I can't get the guy. And then I get the text from Malachi. Still haven't gotten in yet.
0: So he's just chilling at the entrance.
3: He's just chilling at the entrance. Man, so listen, my thing to Railbird is,
1: well,
3: like, it's a great event. Just let the UK basketball players in. He was being so nice. Like, he wasn't being demanding. He wasn't asking. Like, I watched him. He was being the nice. But you can't have Malachi just standing there at the front.
1: Remind me.
0: Got to feel awkward for him.
1: Remind me of his NIL deal. How many millions is he making?
3: Dude,
1: he
3: can first of all, thank goodness he decided to come back from the draft What if Railbird had been during the weekend we were deciding? He was like, you know what? If I can't even get into Railbird.
0: They don't even want me here.
3: They don't even want me here.
0: I'm going straight to the draft.
3: I'm going to the draft.
1: I find this interesting that the people who can afford it the most usually get free stuff.
3: No, I think he had tickets. I don't think he was asking to be let in.
0: I don't think he was just hovering, hoping.
3: No, I don't think he just walked in and thought they're going to open the door. I think he had tickets, but you had to like give your name and email.
1: Yeah.
3: So for instance, they had my email misspelled. So it took a few minutes to find my email.
1: Mm-hmm. They misspelled your name?
3: Sometimes people don't put the dot between Matt and Jones.
1: Yeah.
3: I think they didn't have the dot.
1: Yeah.
3: But my point is, at some point you just go, all right, man, come on. Don't you?
0: Oh, especially for him.
3: He's 7 feet tall.
0: And as you said, kind of face of our team next
1: Even
0: year.
1: Even more reason to keep him out of a festival. You want to stand behind a guy who's 7 foot tall?
0: Were
3: you the one working there yesterday? It sounds like you were the one that tried to keep him out.
1: Like everybody else, man.
0: Imagine getting behind Malachi, though, at the concert.
1: Yeah.
3: I think you'd be excited that he was there. Yes, woo. Was it larger than life?
1: Louder, yeah.
3: So I'm just glad. Look, I'm glad he made his decision to come back before Railbird. Because if we had not gotten him, because they were like, sorry, man, can't let you in. There were 100,000 people there.
0: What's one Malachi Moreno?
3: What's one Malachi and his girlfriend? Let him and his girlfriend go. Come on.
0: Just turn your head.
3: Yeah, I didn't see him.
0: He was crouched
3: and
0: down.
3: And then I felt bad because, like, I'm sitting there trying to get him a ticket, and I'm failing. And I'm like, well, I guess I'm not Mr. Jones. Mr. Jones can't even get the best basketball player a ticket to the concert.
1: Come hang with me at larger than life, as you call it.
3: You'll get him a ticket?
1: Yeah, I'll get him a ticket. Yeah.
3: Mr. Dude.
1: Tell him if he wants to come hang with me.
3: My heart sank when he goes, Mr. Jones.
1: Yeah.
3: Mr. Jones. Anyway. He did get in.
0: Okay, good.
3: He did get in. I saw a picture. He was like an Ella fella and was watching.
0: Feel bad if he just had to watch from outside Red Mile.
3: Yeah, just sad.
0: Just looking over the top of the entrance.
1: He can see it.
3: He's got his head peeked over the fence. 859-280-2287. The text machine is 772-774-5254. Big day for Mark Pope yesterday. We'll talk about it next on KSL.
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21: Stop

0: be at Bourbon and Beyond. If he doesn't want to go to Louder Than Life, I'll take him to Bourbon and Beyond.
1: Oh, you'll get him a ticket? But yeah. I thought you said they need to wait like everybody else.
0: Well, yeah, if he didn't buy it, but like I'll hook him up.
1: I think he had it.
0: You can't just show up.
1: First of all, you got to set that stuff up for him before.
0: Yes.
1: You can't just show up. I don't know who the people were at UK. There needs to be somebody at UK who says, hey, you know, that should happen. People write me being all hard asses going, well, he should buy a ticket like everybody else with his in and out. Shut up, man. Like they, just let him go to the concert.
2: And we're saying he probably had a ticket. It just wasn't getting worked out. I don't think Malachi was just hovering around the gate.
1: He's not like a bum, just like, hey, he might get a ticket. Like, I'm sure he had one. But even if he doesn't, like, you know, those players provide a service to the city. Now, I know they're making money, but y'all got to stop with your hard asses of, oh, you're getting paid now. You should, okay. Yeah, but you know what? Get over it. Okay?
2: Well, if you're Railbird, you want people to have the best experience ever. Imagine basketball players are walking around.
1: You get to take
2: around.
1: A picture with Malachi. Like, people are already sending me pictures of him in, so he must have gotten in the take. Because, you know, for him, like, he's going to be taking pictures the whole time. I'm just like one of the many random white people in a plaid shirt there, right? And I was taking pictures the whole time. Can you imagine a 7-foot black guy out there that plays for, like, everybody sees him. So Shannon, like, he's going to have to take pictures, and going out for him involved. It's a lot for a guy like that. But it's good for your thing. So you can say, hey, here's Malachi. He's at the concert.
2: Just another memory of the people that came to your concert are going to have.
1: The people that they'll remember being Ella Fellas, and then they'll remember meeting Malachi.
0: Well, the bigger thing is, going back to what you said at the beginning, they should have already had this set up so that didn't happen to begin with. Yes. If he wanted to go, it should have been set up, not having him just standing there trying to get in.
1: Now, people who stayed for the end said to me the traffic was horrendous. One person said, Matt, I sat in the parking lot for an hour. You could see it coming. I mean, this is why I'm so good at getting out. You gotta look at the thing and say, all right, we're turning onto a 2-lane road. The people working it are going, well, should we hit the button or not? And you're just like, this is not going to go well. Plus, it's midnight on a Sunday.
2: I mean, Red Mile's a great host, but that is not the best spot for a huge event traffic-wise.
1: It's horrible for traffic.
2: Yeah, they do a good job inside.
1: All the, including KS Bar, you got 10 parking lots trying to exit out at the same time. Forget it.
2: Don't they bus people to the stadium?
1: They bus people. Don't do that. That's horrible. Their buses are just sitting in traffic too.
2: And then you're probably in a line because you don't get on the first couple buses. Yeah.
1: The key was, I mean, I can say this now because we're closing. The key was KS Bar out the back way. That's the way to go.
2: I think it's
1: if you try to pull onto Harrodsburg Road, you're dead. You've got to go out the back way, drive through those apartment complexes, then go. That's what you got to do.
2: And maybe a few violations.
1: And a couple times on the wrong side of the road.
2: But drive safely, Kentucky.
1: Kentucky Office of Highway Safety. All right, Kentucky gets a commitment from top 10 2027 player Ryan Hampton. Visits this weekend, commits. Huge get for Kentucky. This means in 1 week, Mark Pope has gotten a commitment from his highest ranked transfer ever. A transfer that in some rankings is number one, no lower than number three all over the rankings. And then Ryan Hampton, who's a top 10 player, and in a couple rankings, top five. You know, it has been a reasonable question. Can Mark Pope recruit an elite level for kids not from Kentucky? That's been reasonable. And now he's gotten two in a week. For all the criticism he's gotten, which I think was deserved, you got to give him praise now. Because this is a huge back-to-back, and including getting one in high school, Drew, where he is like, it seemed like high school players were running from us. Massive.
2: Yeah, even if you were excited about Momcilovic like we all were, I mean, you could still be like, well, I mean, we got to get better at high school. And it took him 5-6 days to go get one of the top players in the class. Also, just having him committed so early, his dad did an interview with Jacob at KSR Plus. Like, we're now ignoring everything. We have 18 months just to get better at basketball and be ready for Kentucky.
1: That's great.
2: So having that so early, then, of course, you can build. You can now go out and be like, look, we already have a four-star wing here. Yeah, so just perfect timing for Pope after a lot of criticism he got the last couple months.
1: What's he like as a player? I don't know anything. I'll be honest with you, I haven't done one iota of research. Is he good?
2: Oh, yeah, 6'6" wing.
1: But what's a 6'6" wing? Okay.
2: Well, you probably remember. Do you remember his brother, R.J. Hampton?
1: I do, a top
2: recruit, kind of plays like him. He was in the NBA a while. I don't know if he's still around. But clearly a very good basketball family, but a very versatile scoring wing. He's listed as a shooting guard, but he's at 6'6". You put a little muscle on him. He could play a little small forward out there with some other guards. So just a huge get. And then I loved in the interview with Jacob, his dad described how they closed the deal.
1: So, yeah, his dad said something like, his dad's comments, people should read him on KSR Plus. His dad's comments to Jacob were interesting because his dad was like, everybody kept saying Pope is odd, but he's not odd, which is interesting because that says that that's clearly out there.
2: Oh, yeah. But especially if you feel comfortable enough talking about it.
1: Yeah, he just brought it up like people would say, well, he's tall. But then he said he didn't think that was true.
2: That, and he said they got in a room and it was dark and they played a video with the history of Kentucky basketball. I assume it's something like what we have at RUP that we all love, but probably a longer version. He said when it got done, the room was quiet and people were like kind of emotional just over the history. And then Mo Williams walks in and closes the door, and Mo Williams is the closer. So it's like, look, here's a Kentucky. Look at this. Look who's been here. Look at the banners. And Mo Williams, I guess, isn't in the room. And then after they have a few moments at the video, Mo walks in and shuts the door behind him. It's like, all right, let's get to business. That's kind of badass.
1: And I like that they're using Mo Williams as the closer. Mo Williams, unlike all the Reds players, they need a closer. UK basketball has needed a closer. You know, we've been throwing probably Emilio Pagan and Tony Santillan out there. And now maybe we have our Dulles Chapman.
2: I love just the image of Pope's probably talking sacred cloth and all this, and Mo's in the hallway just pacing, waiting for him to get called in. Then he comes in and just closes the door behind him like, all right, are we doing this?
1: Sounds great. Well, I'm happy for Pope. And, you know, now, the last week, you can't help but look more positively at the season and even the tenure. I mean, you know, is it going to work? It's going to matter if they win, but now we don't have to have 3 months of just negativity. So I think this is huge, huge for Pope. This is the biggest recruit to commit here since who? Even going back to Cal, since Justin Edwards?
3: Big time.
1: Yeah.
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1: That's right. Someone who will worship Shannon's body and still put his heart on the line.
0: What a weird line for a song.
1: It is. I mean, this whole song is weird. And the fact that it's been what we use for the last, since Patrick Patterson. I mean, we got to go back to 2000. What year was Patrick Patterson? 2007? It's like we've been playing this terrible Leanne Rimes song.
0: One of our greatest KSR traditions. You can't break it. You got to keep going
1: and
0: with
1: everything
0: it.
1: That goes with it.
2: It's perfect, though.
1: 859-280-2287. I'm going to go to you guys on the phones here right now. But first, one person writes, there's a lot of, so many hard asses about letting Malachi in. All y'all need to shut up. I mean, like, this is.
0: I mean, I'm with them.
1: You're wrong.
0: I'm on their side.
1: You're wrong, too. I mean, in Lexington, who are the biggest celebrities in Lexington? Let's be real.
0: Matt Jones.
1: No, rank the top 10 celebrities. I might be like in the top 20. Top 10. Today, people who live in Lexington.
2: People you could see at any given day.
1: People you could see at Kroger. Mark Pope is number one.
2: Yes.
1: I don't think Will Stein's well known enough to be number two. He will be number two. But like, he was there yesterday. And I think he just kind of blended in.
2: I saw a picture of him. Just looks like your average elephant walking around.
1: I walked by him, and after he walked by, I was like, "Is that Will Stein?" But

0: MZ45254 that live in Lexington.
1: Do any of the Judds live in Lexington?
0: No, they live in Nashville.
2: Who are the basketball players that hung around?
0: Like, John Michael Kenny. Montgomery lives in Nicholasville.
2: Ramel's around a lot.
1: For a big city, I mean, they have no celebrities.
0: We really don't have any celebrities.
2: Tim Couch.
0: That's number two. So Tim Couch is number two. That's a good call.
2: Some football.
0: Tim Couch is number two. All right.
2: I mean, Mark Stoops still lives here.
0: Does he?
2: Has his house. I don't know how much he's here.
0: He might be number two.
2: I don't know how much he's around anymore.
0: I don't think he's here a lot, though. Clay, go ahead, Clay.
3: What's up, Matt? How's it going?
0: What's going on?
3: Not much. I'm going to stay on the positive train for basketball next year. I keep hearing a lot of people say that Wilkins and Zoom can't shoot. I think if you look at strictly their three-point percentage, I see how you come to that. But they both shoot over 80% from the line, and their 2% is over 55%. So their shots aren't broken. I think a lot of three-point shooting is what kind of looks are you getting. Yeah. And in the Pope offense, I think you get better looks. And so you see guys like Lamont Butler really improve their shooting percentage from the year prior to Kentucky to this year. But my favorite thing, man, is they both average almost 5 assists a game. We didn't have enough playmaking from the guard position last year, and I think both these guys can really facilitate the shooters that are in the 3, 4, and 5 spots. But I'm ready to go for next year, man. I think that's a really good point.
0: That's a really good point about, I appreciate the call, about the looking at their free throw percentage, because he's right. A lot of the 3-point percentages, did you take good shots? And maybe those guys on their team, I didn't watch any Washington games, and I watched like 2 Furman games. So they probably had to take shots that were worse than what they'll take here. So I like that. I do think ultimately you judge, in my opinion, is somebody a good shooter by the free throw line? Do they have form that's fixable? And those guys do. I mean, Aberdeen's a perfect example. Aberdeen, he didn't shoot threes well at the beginning of the year, but he was like always like 85% free throw shooter, and the threes came, you know? And so maybe the same thing. And OA always kind of would struggle with free throws, and it wasn't a surprise that he struggled sometimes shooting from the 3-point line.
2: And we think of like a Trent Noah as a 3-point shooter, but I think he has the same percentage as Wilkins and Diallo. They're all around 32-33%.
0: Is that right?
2: In our mind, we're thinking sharpshooter, but if you just look at stats,
0: he doesn't miss free throws, really.
2: Yeah, but if you're just looking at numbers, I mean, those three guys are all about the same.
0: Well, I mean, okay, so sit here and think, just to do the analogy, let's think of the best people we think of as the best free throw shooters, or 3-point shooters. Travis Ford didn't miss from the free throw line. Jody Meeks didn't miss from the free throw line.
2: Deron
0: didn't miss from the Reed Shepard didn't miss from the free throw line. Antonio Reeves missed a little more than you would think for a guy that was, but he was, I mean, like, our best 3-point shooters in history have also been money from the free throw line.
2: Yep. That's, you know, that second year of Quickly, first year he didn't play as much. He was unbelievable.
0: He was like 90% second year.
2: I might even have a record. Tyler Hero.
0: So, you know, that's a really good point about their free throw percentage. What's Milan's free throw percentage?
2: He got to be high. His percentages across the board were bananas. Let me look it up.
0: Bubba, go ahead, Bubba.
4: Hey, I've got a question. You guys have probably never heard of this. And it's not about the money. And Matt, you own the restaurant. I am a guy I don't want cheese on my hamburger. So when you go to a restaurant, should the person that doesn't want cheese, should you be charged for the cheese? Should that hamburger be less expensive because
0: if you order a burger that comes with cheese, no, you shouldn't. It shouldn't be less if you get cheese. Now, if you order a burger and cheese is extra, then definitely you shouldn't be. But most burgers now just come with cheese. It's the same way if you don't want tomato.
4: Right.
0: We don't take a quarter off for tomato.
4: Okay. But I'm just saying, a lot of restaurants, you can go to White Castle and you get a hamburger or a cheeseburger.
0: Okay, but you're going to White Castle. So there you go.
4: I'm just saying. Yeah. But I've been to your place, and it's great. But should a person that doesn't want cheese on the burger, can you order just a hamburger
0: and get charged
4: for the hamburger and not the same price as a cheeseburger?
0: Correct. I appreciate the call. If it comes with it, you don't get to go, well, if you...
5: I'm going to get 10 wings, but you know, if you don't give me any celery, can I have 20 cents off?
0: No, I mean, that's not how it works.
2: I don't like

0: scallions on stuff. When I say no scallions, I don't ask for them to take 20 cents off.
1: Yeah, I mean, you don't sit there and you don't get...
0: We're not negotiating.
1: This is not... Yeah, we're not at the flea market. A restaurant has a set of prices. It's inputted into the system.
0: Not building yourself. You're just building your own food.
1: Yeah.
0: Yeah, I mean, I could save a dollar by not getting lettuce and pickle.
1: You know what? Just go to the grocery store at that point. They'll let you pick what you want. But, I mean, you don't get to go to the grocery store and go, hey, that Lunchable pack, I don't want the cheese. Can you give me a dollar off of it? No.
0: It's a good try.
1: 859-280-22. I like the question. It's a good question.
0: Can I just have the bottom bun? I'm a little short on money this week, please. Like a little change.
1: 40 cents off with the bottom bun. 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I'm trying to get the text machine to pull up to see about if people have Lexington celebrities. I think we've done a pretty good list. And you're right, Shannon. Louisville's got a lot more.
2: Yeah. People that actually live there.
1: Cash Daniel.
0: Oh, yeah.
1: It's a good one.
0: Especially as big as he is now.
1: Does Willie Cauley Stein live in Lexington?
0: No.
1: Okay. Jack Gibbons.
0: Yeah, I was going to add Jack Gibbons. That one got sent to me a few times.
1: Jack Gibbons is a good one. He's probably in the top 20.
0: Would people recognize
1: Cash
0: Tom
1: Daniel's
0: Leach?
1: A good one. Tom Leach.
0: I mean,
1: Leach.
0: He's radio, but he's been around so long.
1: Maybe. Yeah, I mean, I could see Tom Leach being in the top 20.
0: Dave Baker?
1: Does Sam Bowie live here?
0: Yeah, Sam Bowie's got to be on the list.
1: If you're 7 feet tall, but do young people know who Sam Bowie? I think young people know Kenny Walker because he's in every building in the city.
0: There are multiple Kenny Walkers in town. I've always believed
1: Vince
0: that.
1: Vince Mero.
0: I thought about
1: him. I mean, he does still live here.
0: Yeah.
1: No, if Vince lives here, he's on the list.
0: Who are the TV people that have been on a long time? Because lots of people...
1: But none of them are still on, though. I think the people that have been on a long time have all kind of left. Back in the day, it was all TV people. When I did television, you could tell. Like, I did radio for 8 years, and I'd get recognized some, but then it changed with TV. But do people still watch local TV like that?
0: And a lot of the pieces change.
1: Yeah. All right, if you have more. I like the Sam Bowie. Because Sam Bowie's 7 feet tall. He's going to stay.
0: The basketball down. Bump. Any tall basketball.
1: We'll take a break. Be right back. It's KSR.
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1: This is a good song, Shannon. Was this Brad Paisley?
2: Brad Paisley, yep.
1: Yeah, absolutely. I really like this. You know who's in this video? Do you? Can you remember?
2: No, it's been a long time since I've seen
1: it. You remember who's in the celebrity? Who was playing in the video was playing like the entitled celebrity who felt like he should get everything.
0: I don't even remember this.
1: George Costanza. Oh. Jason Alexander.
0: What a good pick.
2: He also has a video with Andy Griffith. Have you seen that one?
1: Ah, no, I didn't. George Costanza or
2: Brad Paisley? Andy Griffith's in a music video.
1: He's been dead for a long time, though, Andy Griffith, hasn't he?
2: Yeah.
1: Okay. Yeah. All right, so some people suggesting people. This is a good one. Bill Bryant.
0: Oh, yeah.
1: Bill Bryant.
0: Been doing that a long time.
1: Definitely top 20. I actually just remembered I have a little bit of data. So in 2019, when I was thinking about running for Senate, what we did, one of the things they did, they did a poll, like how would I do, et cetera. And parts of the poll was a Q score, which is basically, do people know who you are, right? And they Q scored like 50 people, and I was just one of them. And at the time, my Q score was higher than everyone else that was being contemplated running. And it was the second highest in the media in Lexington. Would you like to know who was the highest at the time? Now, this was 2019.
0: Rob Bromley.
1: Rob's not Rob Bromley. There was one person higher than me. And then they were like by like a few points. And we haven't mentioned their name yet.
0: I don't know.
1: Sam Dick.
2: Who?
1: Well.
0: News anchor.
1: News anchor. He was the news anchor on WKYT, which at the time was the biggest
0: Did it a long time.
1: He did. He's been a long time. And he has a name you remember, Sam Dick. What?
2: Why is that a name you remember?
1: I mean,
0: Sam.
1: Everybody remembers Sam.
2: Yeah.
0: It's
1: Trevor Samuel. I want you to get a second to talk about our friend Aaron Fleener is the caddy for golfer JT Poston, who won the Memorial yesterday and won it. Your very close friend Manny always would go to the Memorial. This was the first one after he passed. And this was very sweet, Shannon. I got a video yesterday. Drew went and watched the end of the tournament from Manny's grave.
2: Oh.
1: With your baby. And JT won. And I thought that was one of the more beautiful things I've seen. And congrats to JT. Congrats to Aaron. And I know you were really happy about it.
0: Oh, yeah. Getting teary-eyed now. Pretty emotional day. Manny went to that tournament every year as Poston's guest. He even had to caddy one time when Aaron got sick in a practice round.
1: I forgot
0: JT's bag was bigger than Manny was. And he was dragging it down the fairway. But they were pretty emotional early in the week not having him there. They wore ribbons with his name on their hat. And to think that they'd win the first one without him, I mean...
1: And he hasn't
0: I'm getting choked up now. But yeah, it was
1: really
0: so funny. No,
1: well
0: he's had a horrible year, to
1: and
0: be
1: then
0: honest.
1: He comes
0: turns
1: and he
0: it around.
1: Wins the tournament that his friend always used to go to.
0: Yeah, I was watching at home and things weren't going well. And I loaded up a cooler and the baby and an iPad and sat there. And honestly, JT birdied the first two holes when we got out there. So that was a pretty special moment for us.
1: Well, that's awesome.
0: Super happy for them. And that's big for their career. But I mean, of all the tournaments for him to figure it out, that was Manny's. He went every year, so that felt pretty special. And JT even told Fleener when they were hugging on the green, he said Manny was with us on this one.
1: It was awesome.
0: And then, of course, I don't know if you saw Fleener being Fleener afterwards.
1: I did. I saw the PGA Tour did a video.
0: Rolling around on the ground and covering beer.
1: Yeah,
0: we were both happy and sad yesterday, but it was very, very thrilled for the guests.
1: Well, that was awesome, and it was very cool and cool of you. Like, everybody... You know, one of the things about Drew Rhines like this, like you all, everybody should have friends that are as loyal and think about them like they do. And especially even in the passing of Manny, it was really neat to see yesterday. Brendan, go ahead, Brendan.
14: Oh, hey, what's up? So first, this is a question for Matt.
1: Yes.
14: So on the 15th, they will be releasing more papers about the UFO files. I'm guessing you have heard about them.
1: It doesn't matter. It's not going to say anything. I don't want, Brendan, I want you to get your hope up. If there were aliens, we would know, and it wouldn't be in a paper that's going to be released on the 15th. Like, there's no aliens.
14: No, I just want to know your opinion over the past 2 months after the UFO files.
1: Nothing's changed. What evidence has changed in the last 2 months? I mean, maybe I'm missing something, but Brendan, Shannon, has there been some piece of evidence that has changed about aliens in the last 2 months?
2: Nothing that I read. Drew,
1: I know
2: Drew,
1: he releases
2: Drew up with us more than I do now.
1: He releases the papers every once in a while. Usually, when the news is bad, they put out some alien files.
0: A little distraction.
1: But I have.
0: There's a documentary that I think you need to watch. I haven't watched it yet either because it's $9.99 to rent. But apparently, it's changed a lot of names. It's got changed a lot of minds. It's got big names on it.
1: Who?
0: Like senators and.
1: Yeah, I don't believe any of the senators.
0: Can I think of the guy in Trump's cabinet right now?
1: If aliens existed, here's one thing I'm convinced about Trump. He is a showman. If aliens existed, he would make a show and prove it because that's what he does. Like, he'd do a TV show of it.
0: But the aliens would zap him.
1: Then zap him. It's not, there's no aliens. All right, Brendan.
0: Rubio, talking about it.
1: But what does Rubio say? Does he say we have aliens or do he go, well, there are things we can't explain? I believe there's things we can't explain.
0: $9.99.
1: I'm not paying $9.99. Go ahead, Brendan.
14: I was really wanting to know about Matt's opinion. And also, my last question is, Matt, do you like being probed?
1: I mean, it's not happened.
0: But you know, aliens could do it while you're sleeping.
1: I mean, if they do happen... I mean, I had a colonoscopy, so I've been there.
0: If we're counting that, I loved my colonoscopy. That's the best nap I've had in my life.
1: I highly recommend colonoscopies just for the rest.
0: I mean, you should do it, definitely. But also, that's the best sleep there is.
1: There's no better sleep.
0: I would pay a subscription service if I could go monthly.
1: Well, that's what's just called drug addiction.
0: Oh, okay. Maybe not. I don't need to get in that.
1: So you don't want to do that.
0: But get your colonoscopies.
1: I don't think. We will come back. Hour number two. We're going to include some Billy World Cup facts and more. This is KSR.
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0: 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Some of you are on hold, I'm going to go to you real quick, but just a couple comments here. One person writes, Matt, what was worse, the Wimby turnover and foul or the Canes' own goal to end the game? Oh. The Wimby turnover and foul. The Canes, you can't, I mean, that happens in hockey, unfortunately. Like, he didn't do it, the guy just hit it all. Like, what are you going to do? That was, by the way, that game.
1: But to come all the way back and to go to come overtime all the way back and then lose on that.
0: And then lose on just like a cheap thing. That's the thing about hockey is like you can lose on just nonsense, you know. But what a comeback. Down 4-0, scored three goals in a minute.
2: I've just been waiting until the third period to turn them on. I've been watching all of them. The third periods have been amazing.
0: And then overtime went into double overtime. They're better than us. So like I can't get worked up, Shannon, because like I know they are better. Like it's kind of, we're lucky to be in it in some ways. So it's hard for me to get really worked up about it. I do have tickets to game 7 though.
1: Let's hope it goes that far.
0: So if it goes that far, yeah, that'll be one of the great.
2: If they can like close it out in game 6, do you root against them?
0: It's a great question.
2: Are you selfish and say you
0: No, I'm going to root for them, but I've got tickets and can go. So I'm and good tickets. Like, it's a listener of this show who just already has a vacation set that day, and he's selling to me for face value. It's kind of awesome. Like, it's like fourth row, I think.
2: Yeah.
0: So I'd love for it to get there. I just to be there would be so cool. But they're better than us. So, like, I don't think we're going to win, but we hang in there. Would you start the backup who they put in, who hasn't played in 3 months, but they put in at the end of the game, the backup goalie? Yeah.
2: Sure, why not? Roll with him.
0: Yeah. I mean, it's tough. I haven't played in 3 months.
2: I have one minor complaint.
0: What's that?
2: It drives me crazy that the scoreboard says VGK for Las Vegas and not like LAS or LV. I know they're the Vegas Knights.
0: So you don't think it should be like Carolina says CAR.
2: Yes.
0: What do you think it should say?
2: I get irrationally mad. Just LV or LV. LAS. That's what I know there's not a lot of Vegas sports, but that's what we know Vegas as. The VGK, I mean, it gets my blood boiling. I can't even focus on the hockey. I get so mad about it.
0: That's a bad abbreviation. I agree. One person writes, Matt, you need to wake up. You're never studied the alien issue. All you know is what mainstream media says, and their purpose is to lie. I say this with all due respect, 859-420, but it's people like you that drive me crazy in this world. We want two reasons. One, I hate when people say mainstream media lies. What do you watch? You watch some freak online and think that gives you the real information. Is CBS and ABC and NBC, are they always right? No. Do they mess up? Yes. But you watch some goober who sits there with planets coming out of his ears and says anything and think you actually know what's going on. Stop it.
2: They're telling the truth that the mainstream's covering up.
0: I will take the New York Times. I'll even take Fox News before I will take some goober on the left or the right. We have those people too that sit there and just talk into a microphone and blah, blah, like they don't know any. My mom used to get mad at what people would say online, political pundits, and I'd go, Mom, these people don't know anything. And I would point to people they would have on panels and go, I know that person. He's stupid. You know, I say this with like, Scott Jennings is fine, but Scott Jennings was co-hosting Hey Kentucky. And now he's like considered the CNN Republican panelist. But if you watched Hey Kentucky, like he didn't know any more than we did. He's telegenic, so they put him on television. Good. But don't act like these people somehow know more. And on aliens, the people who talk about aliens are the most insane people on the planet.
2: It's because they've opened their eyes to what's out there, man.
0: What did they open
2: their eyes to? You've been to Roswell.
0: I saw Roswell, and everywhere were freaks.
1: What about the former congressman that says there's an alien breeding ground? Have you seen this story?
0: But who is it? You know what it takes to be a congressman? Matt Gaetz, yeah. The guy that was in trouble for paying a 16-year-old.
1: I don't know his background.
0: Exactly. So before you believe these people, maybe look into their background. Right?
2: You got to watch the new.
0: So see, I mean, just look at our congressman. Look at our congressman in Kentucky. All right. Let's look at our. Hal Rogers is 88 years old. I'm sure he's a nice man, but like. anybody can be a congressman. You know?
2: I think we found something, Shannon.
1: Yeah, I think we did.
2: Should we poke?
1: Yeah.
0: What, aliens? I'm just saying. It annoys me when people are like, you don't read what I do.
2: What about the UFO retrieval program?
0: ERP.
1: This is on NBC News.
0: What does it say?
1: Space aliens are breeding with humans. University.
0: That is not on NBC
1: it
0: News.
2: Lester Holt.
0: No, it's not. Lester Holt did not lead with space aliens are breeding with humans. That's not on NBC News.
1: It is. Okay.
0: No, it's not.
1: NBCNews.com.
0: I'll send it's you on link. Like NBCNewsFreakoids.com. NBC News. All right.
1: Mainstream media.
0: The World Cup is coming.
2: Yes.
0: And we need to be ready. This is the world's biggest.
2: We play Friday.
0: It's the world's biggest event. And a lot of people could predict the soccer, but we can't. What do we know? Right?
2: Very little.
0: Very little. So we're going to have, I got Billy to come up with World Cup facts of the countries that are in.
3: Hey, guys.
1: Hey there.
2: Welcome to the show, Billy. What do you think about aliens?
0: So there are 12 groups. So there's a lot of groups this year. Most teams have ever made it. Billy's over the course of today going to do some of the groups. We're going to start with Group A. Now, I don't know if you know, the World Cup is being hosted, Shannon, by three countries. Did you know that?
1: No, I did not.
0: It's not just the United States. It's also Mexico and Canada. We have come together.
2: Have you seen the clips of the countries arriving?
0: Oh,
2: where
0: yes.
2: They are? Spain is staying in Chattanooga, Tennessee.
0: How did they put Spain up in Chattanooga, Tennessee?
2: They come over here excited about the World Cup, and we put them in Chattanooga.
0: Chattanooga?
2: How did Lexington not get a team?
0: Well, Louisville, I thought, was going to get one, and I guess they took it away for Chattanooga.
2: I love the videos of all these countries descending upon America in the most random towns.
0: Yeah. All right, so let's go through it. We'll start, Billy, with Mexico. Tell us a fun fact about Mexico.
4: The meteor that killed the dinosaurs 66 million years ago landed at the Yucatan Peninsula in Mexico. It killed 75% of the world's species. It's a 110-mile-long impact crater.
0: Really? So The thing that killed dinosaurs landed in Mexico?
1: That's blame right. Mexico for that.
0: I didn't know that. Did you know that?
2: I don't think I did.
0: Did you know that, Shannon?
1: Nope. I knew it landed somewhere. Didn't know it was Mexico.
0: But you know, it never occurred to me to find out where it landed. Can you see any remnants of it?
4: Yes. There's a crater there that's shaped the land.
1: Chain rock, yeah.
0: There's a crater in the Yucatan Peninsula?
4: Peninsula, yeah. It hit like half in water and half on land. And then all the dust went up in the air. And
0: first fun fact, Billy, comes out of the gate swinging.
2: And this is what you need to know to enjoy your World Cup experience.
0: When I watch Mexico play Thursday, I'm going to be like, there's the crater team.
2: That's all we know about that country.
0: That's what we know. All right. South Africa. I've been to South Africa. Give me a fun fact.
4: South Africa has a law against witchcraft.
0: I knew that.
4: The Witchcraft Suppression Act of 1957 is still in effect today and makes it a crime to accuse someone of being a witch, practicing harmful magic, or hiring someone to name a witch. If you do this, you can carry a fine up to $200,000 and 10 years in prison.
0: Wow. You know how I knew that? They don't have stores that sell like sage, you know, or like the kind of store we went into in Denver. Those are illegal.
1: Yeah.
0: Because of the witchcraft.
4: They're very serious about it.
0: Very serious. No, like they are, they're, I think, the only country in Africa that like they're like, no witching.
2: I remember we did a lot of Cover Zero. You were there. What was your biggest takeaway from South Africa other than the standing out on the safari, sleeping out there?
0: How beautiful it is. Most beautiful place I've ever been. And the extreme poverty, like more than you can imagine poverty, and then a mile down the road, mansions. I think that's what stuck out to me, was the discrepancy in of wealth that was just a couple blocks from each other. Like mansions as big as the biggest mansions in America, and then shanty towns three blocks away. That's kind of hard to process. But I didn't know about the witches, because we tried to get some.
2: You tried to get some witchcraft going on?
0: And they were like, no.
2: Got to take your own
0: South
2: sage.
0: Korea.
4: Let's talk about parking etiquette in South Korea. In crowded parking garages, it's common custom to double park. If you park directly behind someone, you are expected to leave your car in neutral and make sure your parking brake is off. That allows the block driver to physically push your car out of the way when they come back to the garage.
2: I like this.
0: Wow. So you're supposed to, so it is expected. It's expected that you will have to push someone else's car.
4: Correct.
2: Just a little bit, right?
4: Yeah, just a little bit.
2: You're not moving it down the street.
1: You can't steer it like in a direction to get out of your way, though. You push it
0: just
1: back.
0: Barely. Just barely. Back. Yeah. And then you can get out. And then are you supposed to push it back forward?
4: Yeah, push it kind of back.
1: Oh, so. You imagine people that don't return the car?
0: There'd be a lot of non-car returners.
1: People that go shopping and won't put the cart back in the cart return.
0: Don't put the car back in the parking spot. Man.
2: See, I got blocked in a little bit in Pineville when we were just there for Mount Laurel Festival. If that car behind me had been in neutral, I could have just given it a little bit of push and made my way out.
0: Did you find out why Chechia? Like, what is there something about Chechen history or anything that makes them do that?
4: Well, South Korea is where they do this.
0: South Korea, yes.
4: No, it's just crowded parking garages. There's a lot of people.
0: So when you go to South Korea, remember you can double park, but just leave it in neutral.
2: I like it. I support that. We need to bring that here.
1: What would happen?
0: You cars do around. Support that.
2: Yeah, I don't want to get blocked in.
1: Imagine getting
2: not going to move you far. Just a little push.
1: Doesn't put it in neutral. They got it in park.
0: You're stuck.
1: That's terrible. That's an awful idea.
0: Interesting. I like these facts. All right, finally, last team in Group A, Chechia.
4: Yes, the Czech Republic. For the last 30 years, the Czech Republic has been ranked number one in consumer of beer per person in the world.
0: Ah.
4: The average Czech person drinks roughly 37 to 48 gallons of beer every year. That's about 396 12-ounce cans per year. That's more than one a day.
0: Wow.
4: In fact, at most pubs and restaurants, beer is cheaper than water.
1: Wow.
2: Really? Interesting. You're cheaper than water.
0: So the Czech Republic, beer is cheaper than water.
4: Yes.
1: They probably have more beer than water.
2: Yeah, that doesn't seem like it should be the case.
0: Maybe it's harder to have clean water.
2: Yeah, harder to get the water.
0: You can have dirty beer.
2: I like it.
0: All right, so with those facts, based just on those facts, who's winning Group A? Again, we're picking just on who has the best facts.
2: Well, South Korea.
0: Is it South Korea's parking? Is it Mexico's crater? Is it South Africa's ban on witchery? Or is it the Czech Republic's beer?
2: I'm going with South Korea. If the other team's in the way, they're just going to give them a little push. Just out of my way. Just a little bit down the curb.
0: I'm taking South Africa because there's going to be no hexes put on the team.
2: Oh, good point.
0: Shannon, who you got?
1: I'm going with South Korea. I think there's a lot of built-up frustration with having to push other cars out of the way. Like they're going to take it all out in this cup.
0: All right, there you go. Billy's going to stick with this. And we'll do B and C group coming up. A good start with Billy and the facts. Dustin, go ahead, Dustin.
3: Hey guys, appreciate you taking my call. Got a couple comments. So Kentucky celebrity, man, you got to let number 3, King Rex, in there.
0: He doesn't live here though.
3: Oh, they got to live there. All right, well, fair enough.
0: Yeah, I appreciate the call. I mean, there's a lot of celebrities if you don't have to live here, but they got to live here. That's the game. Mac, go ahead, Mac. Mac. All right, no Mac. Let's go to Jake. Go ahead, Jake.
5: Hi, I just had a quick statement, a piece of advice for Drew if he was still going to that World Cup game.
2: Okay.
5: So you said you were going to hang out with the Saudis, and I just kind of wanted to let you know that a lot of soccer fans don't like Saudi Arabia. They kind of hate Saudi Arabia because they have all that money. So they take all the good players from, you know, the European leagues and all the good teams.
0: Why should the European leagues get the good players? Why though?
5: Europe has the Champions League, and that's basically
0: who cares? Why should Saudi Arabia bow down and say, Europe, you get to be where everything is? Shouldn't they? Like, it's competition. That's what the world is about.
5: It's just like taking LeBron and putting him on an Italian team. If an Italian team wants to go get LeBron,
0: like, I mean, America, we're not by virtue of God the best basketball league. If Italy wants to make the best basketball league, they have a right to do it. Like, Europeans have been taking players from other continents for decades. Why can't other continents come and take Europeans?
5: I don't think you're wrong. It's just people want to see them play in the Champions League, and you can't play in the Champions League.
0: That's because people are selfish, and they want to get the thing that's the best for them. But I appreciate the call. But that doesn't mean the rest of the world should just sit back and go, well, I want the British to be happy. You know, they can get to be happy.
2: And they're a big underdog in that match. I got to side with an underdog.
4: Yeah. You are going, though.
2: Probably so.
0: Who is it? Who's playing?
2: Uruguay versus Saudi Arabia. I'm going by myself. I don't know where to sit. Which side would you sit on?
0: Uruguay would be more fun. Saudis have a lot of rules about being fun.
2: Yeah, but I could feel like I could bring the fun. They'd be like, look at this guy. He's fun.
0: You don't dress like the Saudis. You could fit in.
2: Maybe I'll get some live tickets.
0: I don't know.
2: Nobody wants to pick the front runner.
0: I don't even know that you need to be dressed in. You know,
2: just want to fit in.
0: Their culture is not your costume.
2: Just want to be part of the group. I want to be welcome.
0: Be right back, KSR.
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0: Welcome back, Kentucky Sports Radio. Somebody made a good point on text machine. I like to address criticisms that are valid. One person writes, Matt, weren't you against the LIV tour and criticized the players who went and left? Yes, I did criticize the players. I mean, the Saudis had a right to go and try to do it. That was my point. I think the players shouldn't have gone. So, like, if you want to criticize the players for going to Saudi Arabia to play soccer, fine. But I'm not saying Saudi Arabia. It's not Saudi Arabia's fault. Now, there are many things to criticize Saudi Arabia about. I could do a whole podcast on that. I'm not. But just the fact that they want good players to play in their country, I don't want to, you know. Like, I don't like that the WWE does shows in Saudi Arabia. But I don't think it's Saudi Arabia's fault that they try to get them. I think the WWE shouldn't go.
2: They shouldn't turn it down.
0: Well, I think they should turn it down.
2: No, I mean, but Saudi Arabia, if they could get WWE, shouldn't turn it down. But if they can get it,
0: it's
2: not there.
0: Like, they should, like, they shouldn't go, well, we just need to make sure Europe's happy. That's what I'm saying.
2: All right, I'll sit with Uruguay.
0: Sherry DeVoe is a famous person. She doesn't live in Lexington, though, does she? She lives in Louisville.
2: Not sure about that.
17: But which people, like, there are people that if you say that's so-and-so, then they would know who it is. But that doesn't mean they would just get recognized on the street. Like, do you think Sheree DeVoe would get recognized on the street consistently? She just kind of looks like a normal person.
2: Not as much as a lot of people we've named already.
17: Like, you mentioned John Morgan from Morgan & Morgan. If you said to me, that's the Morgan & Morgan guy, then I'd be like, oh, yeah. But, like, he kind of looks like a normal dude you'd see at church.
2: I'm trying to think. There's got to be some commercial we've all seen for 20 years with someone on it that's just drilled into our brains. I mean, I can't come up with one.
17: If the guy who tries to get you out of your timeshare is there, I'll recognize his voice.
1: You wouldn't know his face, though.
17: But I wouldn't know his face. All right. Group B.
4: Yes.
17: You did a great job with facts.
2: Yeah, that was fun.
4: Thank you, Billy.
17: Canada, one of the hosts.
4: You're going to love this one, Matt.
17: Okay.
4: The town of St. Paul, Alberta, in 1967, built the world's first UFO landing pad.
17: What is yes.
4: It was built as a symbol of unity, welcoming all people and aliens in peace. Today, it's a popular tourist attraction and includes a museum about UFO sightings.
17: Okay, so they just built something to welcome the UFOs. Come to St. Paul, Alberta.
1: Mm-hmm. They put a pad of concrete out there.
2: Yeah, I'm looking at it.
17: UFOs. Fair enough. Is it impressive or is it just a pad of concrete?
2: I probably would have made it bigger for UFOs. I don't know if a UFO could land on that.
17: That's the smallest thing. That looks like that's not even as big as a KS Bar parking lot.
2: Yeah, I would have gone bigger.
17: Why can't we just call that a UFO welcoming? We're not using the space right now.
2: Looks like just a local stage. You'd go watch a concert on a Thursday.
17: Visit that? What are you going to visit? Here's a piece of land?
2: Well, maybe you luck into a landing while you're there.
1: Yeah, it's big enough for a saucer to fit on there.
2: Right. How do they find it to land there?
17: Yeah, how do they know to land there?
4: That's
17: they
4: a great point.
2: They need some lights. It looks just like an amphitheater.
17: All right, Bosnia-Herzegovina.
4: Yes, the former country of Yugoslavia, if you didn't know.
17: Well, there's a lot of those countries.
4: Correct, yeah. The ethnically divided town of Mostar, as a symbol of unity in 2005, built a statue of Bruce Lee. They say Bruce represents justice, knowledge, honesty, and good intentions, and can fight against corruption, evil, and ignorance.
17: I like that. So they had been through an ethnic cleansing civil war between Serbia, the Croats, the Bosnia. They're trying to figure out how do we all come together. Bruce Lee.
4: Yeah, and recently the statue was stolen.
2: There's still some Bruce Lee statue.
4: But they did find the guy.
17: He was the guy with the Bruce Lee statue in his yard. What an interesting, like, okay, so let's say you wanted to build a statue to unify America. Who you putting?
2: Kim Kardashian.
17: Probably Dolly.
2: Dolly?
17: Or Bruce Lee.
4: I mean, Bruce Lee's not a bad.
17: But who doesn't like Bruce Lee?
4: Exactly.
17: It's not bad.
2: It's pretty good.
17: Bosnia is where I ate that worm that was endangered.
2: Oh, yeah.
4: I'm forgetting this story. What happened? Was that on the menu or yes, you decided to eat a worm?
17: They just told us, let's stop here. Our guide was like, we need to stop here and eat this food. You can't get it anywhere in the world but Bosnia. And we were like, okay, that's awesome. So we stop and it's like this little worm crawdaddy thing. Ugh. And then after we eat it, he goes, I'm like, why can you only get that here? And he goes, well, everywhere else it's an endangered species and it's illegal. I was like, we could have told us that. It wasn't even good.
2: Just took one out for no reason.
17: I just went and ate an endangered species just for the heck of it.
1: They had plenty of them there.
17: Qatar.
4: Hosted the 2022 World Cup, if you remember. But it's an Islamic country, so there's no sports betting allowed, but professional camel racing is very big.
17: I've seen this on television. I've seen professional camel racing.
4: And there's a rule that they can't have jockeys, so many years ago they instituted high-tech robot jockeys that sit on the camels that reach up to speeds of 40 miles per hour. Since there's no betting allowed, they race for honor, pride, and prestige.
17: So they have robots racing on top of camels.
4: Correct.
17: I'm against it.
1: AI.
17: I'm taking our jobs.
2: Oh, all right, man, finally, Switzerland. Great. It looks exactly like a robot on a camel. I mean, whatever you're picturing, you got it.
17: That's what it is.
2: Yeah.
17: All right, Switzerland.
4: Switzerland may be neutral, but that doesn't mean nuclear war isn't coming. They have over 300,000 nuclear shelters in the country. That's one for every 27 people. Swiss law mandates every new building must include a nuclear shelter and guarantees that every citizen has access to one.
17: I've read that. Yes, everywhere. They're all over the place, and they're marked, too. When I've traveled, I've seen those. And Switzerland's the only country that has, you are guaranteed by the Constitution to be able to go into a nuclear shelter. All right, with those facts, who wins Group B?
2: Very easy for me, going with the landing pad in Canada.
17: Really?
2: Yeah.
17: Interesting. I'm going with when the Armageddon comes, I'm going to Switzerland. Give me Switzerland, Shannon.
1: Give me the AI camel riders.
17: You're taking Qatar.
1: I'm taking Qatar. And home of Classy Ali, former OVW star.
17: I do love Classy Ali. Right. He's a great dude. We'll take a break. Be right back. KSR.
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1: 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Here's Matt Jones.
0: This is great summer radio. And I, even if this isn't your thing, I get it. But, like, this is what we're doing. Kentucky, you did get 3 football commitments. I'm happy. I don't know who they are.
2: Got a big linebacker.
0: He's like 4-star. I mean,
1: 4-star and a couple threes.
0: Here's the story. Will Stein's killing.
2: He's definitely. I don't think he's done this week.
0: I mean, he's killing. Like we're gonna have a top 20 recruiting class for real. Maybe top 15, and could be the highest ranked recruiting class we've ever had. So Will Stein. By the way, we're gone next week. My hope is to have a football-centric show where they can discuss all of this. I'm not the guy, though. I could sit here and break down his – I don't know. I mean, I don't. I'm just going to be honest with you. Like we could fake it, but I don't know. So, but we got 3 commitments. That's what you really need. I mean, let's be real. None of you all know who these people are. But let's – like, they're getting top-level guys.
2: One was the top defensive lineman in the state. So, big takeaway is starting to get the state back. They lost Seneca Driver, who was number 1, but they have a lot of the guys right behind him.
0: They're killing the state outside of
2: Malachi Brown.
0: One person says, Matt, Billy, ask Billy to pronounce the type of bomb that they're watching for. Say it again.
4: The what?
0: The type of what they use the shelter for.
4: The nuclear shelter? The atomic bomb?
0: You say nuclear. It's nuclear.
4: Oh, okay.
0: So you say it like George W. Bush. He says nuclear.
4: Watch me hit this drive.
0: One person goes, Billy's killing these facts. When I'm watching the World Cup, I think I'm going to think about each of these things for the countries. I think you are. Like, you're going to be watching, you're going to see South Korea, like, push a player out of the way, Shane. You're going to see from all the car pushing.
1: That's that aggression. That's right. I like
4: it. Mexico, the big crater.
0: And you're going to see a Czech guy miss a kick, and they'll go, he's drunk. I don't know what's going to happen with Qatar and the robots. We got one more to do today. We'll be doing these all week. Let's go to Fake Jamal. Go ahead, Fake Jamal.
5: Hello, gentlemen. How are you?
0: Good.
2: That's Fake Jamal.
0: Jamal. Okay, go ahead.
5: So, I have a beef with all these people that have been criticizing Mark Pope the last couple of weeks about how he's too nerdy to connect with the players in order to get them at Kentucky.
0: Well, that wouldn't make you mad because you're pretty nerdy.
5: I am very nerdy, and I took that personally. So now that we've got this 5-star recruit, and we've got the kid from Iowa State that wanted to go pro, and he's going to be a perfect fit for our system, I want to know, does BBN really believe that Mark Pope is too nerdy?
0: Well, he may be nerdy, but that doesn't mean nerdy can't be successful. I mean, it's I like

0: They have opinion columns. And yes, those are opinions. But they're news columns. I'm not saying they're 100%. There's no way to be 100% like not. Like, you can't. There's no way to be 100. But they're probably 90 to 95%. The Wall Street Journal is a right-wing publication. But when they have a news story, I believe it because their news is news. So that's all I'm saying. I agree with you. If you only watch television, they all give their opinions. And that is why I have stopped watching television news. And I haven't watched it in years for that reason.
1: Yeah, you and me both. The thing is people believe the opinion to actually be fact.
0: And they shouldn't do that. You're right. You're exactly right. They shouldn't do that. And I appreciate the call. That's a fair point. But if you take, people ask me all the time, what would you read to know what's going on? If you were to every day, and not everybody's got time to do this, if you were to read the New York Times, the Wall Street Journal, BBC, if you were to just read those three things, I think you would have a really good idea of what's going on in the world. And over time, you'll learn to separate when they have little bits of opinion in, but you'll be educated in a way rather than turning on TV and seeing something crazy. And then the internet's even worse.
2: Oh, come on. Reddit's good to me.
0: Yeah. All right. Let's go to Group C.
3: Where do you want to start?
0: We start with Brazil.
2: Oh, this should be good.
3: In Brazil, federal law allows Brazilian prisoners to reduce their prison sentence by up to 4 days per book read.
0: No way.
2: Oh.
3: The inmate must read an approved book, write a report or essay on it, and then have that essay approved. They say using education as a way to reduce repeat offenders.
0: Wow.
4: And that would be out like in no time.
0: Dude, yeah. I could commit all the crimes.
2: Do whatever you want. Yeah.
4: I think we found a
0: so here's my question. Would you all, you non-readers, well, should I read some? Shannon, you don't read. Would you read if it got you 4 days less of prison?
4: Listen, I used to read for a personal pan pizza from Pizza Hut. Of course I would read to get out of prison. Absolutely. You turned me into a reader real quick.
0: Wow. I kind of like that policy, actually.
3: Think we should implement it here?
0: Well, I don't know. I mean, there's some crimes I don't know that that's what you should do. But I think for drug crimes or, you know.
3: So how many books you read a year?
0: Last year I read 50. This year I'm going to read 60.
3: So you can get.
0: I could get almost a whole year off.
2: Yeah. You would get out of like three life sentences.
0: Yeah. Huh. That's an interesting one. All right. Morocco.
3: I'm going to take you back to December 20th, 1777.
0: What a great day.
3: When Morocco became the first nation in the world to officially recognize the United States as an independent country. In fact, the Moroccan-American Treaty of Peace and Friendship of 1786 is the longest unbroken treaty in United States history. You could say they were our first ally.
2: They were our first friend.
0: That's actually very fascinating because it would have been very controversial in 1777 to recognize America. Britain was the great power of the world, and you would basically be recognizing a what to them would be a rebel faction. It would be as if, you know, Puerto Rico disclaimed itself from the United States, and then would the rest of the world acknowledge that? They'd be scared to make us mad. That would have been very hard for Morocco to do in 1777.
3: At the time, they opened their ports to our ships and was a big reason why.
0: So Morocco should be our good friend.
3: Mm-hmm. Really?
2: Maybe we never get recognized if Morocco doesn't go first.
0: Another fact I didn't know. Billy is killing this.
3: Well, I got my World Cup hat on. So
2: Haiti. That is a good hat. I was going to compliment that.
0: Haiti.
3: Haiti's the poorest country in the Western Hemisphere.
0: I knew that.
3: But voodoo is an official recognized religion in Haiti.
0: Haitian. Well, it's a good thing they don't play South Africa.
4: Yeah, I want to see.
0: No, they're not in the same group.
4: That's a shame.
3: Haitian voodoo is not exactly like the movies or what you expect when you go to New Orleans, but it's based on ancestral spirits and patron saints.
0: That scares Mario. You can just see his face.
4: He's scared of voodoo.
0: He's very scared.
4: I want him to all come out looking like Papa Shango. Yeah. Face paint.
0: Haiti, I will tell you, that Haiti food.
3: Good?
0: Oh, it's really good. When I eat one in New York, and there was one here in Lexington, I think it closed. But
2: they gave us scowl, too. Scowl was Haitian.
0: That's right. I forgot. All right, finally, Scotland.
3: The unicorn is Scotland's national animal because it symbolizes strength, bravery, pride, and independence. If you go back to medieval Europe mythology, Scottish kings used the unicorn.

0: unicorn on their coats of arms as a symbol that Scotland cannot be conquered or tamed.
1: I don't like that, though, as your symbol, because it's not real. And you want, if I think you want a symbol that's like,
2: like Bruce Lee.
0: Well, you can't catch the unicorn, just like you can't tame Scotland.
1: But Scotland was overtaken for centuries.
0: I'm just telling you what was going on in medieval Europe.
1: Okay.
0: And how it originated.
1: All right, so in this group, you have reading books in prison, first country to recognize America, voodoo, and the unicorn. Who's winning this group?
2: I've been to Scotland and love it. I didn't know about the unicorn thing, but I'm going to stick with them, and I will have out a stuffed unicorn while I'm watching them play.
1: You'll get put out a unicorn.
2: Yeah, maybe I might even wear a little unicorn t-shirt.
1: All right, Shannon?
3: I'm going Brazil because there's a chance that they have somebody that was actually in prison on the team that read books to get out, and those are some tough guys in prison.
1: Both tough and smart.
3: That's right. Tough and smart, tough to beat. So give me Brazil.
1: I'm definitely taking Brazil.
3: Yeah.
1: If you're going to let me read to get out of getting in trouble. What a dream.
2: What if you can't read? Do audiobooks count?
3: Good time you're to take have to a learn to read. Literacy program at that point.
2: And those better be really hard essays. Like, you can't just skim through it.
1: Yeah, they got to be real books. It can't be like Goodnight Moon.
3: Scratch.
2: And you got to really prove that you read it.
1: I will volunteer to read the Brazilian book essays.
0: You're going to grade them?
1: And grade them.
0: Like you're at Georgetown.
1: Yeah. 4 days off.
2: Mario's going to have to watch them take the right essays.
1: Hey, BBN, spring is sprung, and that means you might be getting outside more, whether it's doing yard work or staying active by biking or running. 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
0: Thank you.
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1: 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The president's going to be there. They're telling people to get there at least 2 hours early. They have put up a perimeter wall around the arena, and they have said no watch parties within 2 miles of the arena.
2: That ain't going to go well.
14: No, they love gathering out there for all these games.
1: Yeah, I don't know why he's going to that.
3: Do you think they'll let him in if he can't find his ticket?
1: You think he'd be like Malachi just standing out there? That'd be an interesting thing. I honestly, I don't know why he wants to go. He's going to get booed. Like, he's in New York. They don't like him there. Like, I mean, now, it's a rich crowd, so maybe some people. But, like, why would he want to do that?
14: I don't know. I guess the Dolan, the Knicks owner, invited him and...
1: Well, he can't sit courtside. He will get, but if he's up in a like luxury box, then maybe they won't.
14: I can't imagine paying all that money for tickets and then they're telling me I have to get there 2 hours early to probably just sit in security lines.
1: God, that would be awful. It's hard enough getting into Madison Square Garden as it is. And then
3: you're in the finals, though. Don't you want to be there as long as possible? Like, soak it all
14: in. Not 2 hours before in a line
3: get
14: for security.
3: There, enjoy it.
14: I mean, no, I'm at Jack Dempsey's down the street.
1: Yeah.
3: Knicks ever going to be the finals?
1: I think it's a shame because they were having so much fun with all those parties that now, like, you know.
14: It's the best part when the Knicks win. You immediately just pull up Twitter and wait for those videos to come out of them going crazy right outside the garden.
1: Yeah. Well, I mean, I hope it's not a bad. I don't know why he's doing that. I think that's a mistake. But, you know, there you go. Who's going to win?
14: I was surprised the spread's like 1.5. I thought it might be a few more if they took 2 in San Antonio, so I'll take the Knicks.
1: I'm going to take the Spurs. I think the Knicks will win game four. I think the Knicks will win the series, but the Spurs aren't getting swept. In both games in one and two were basically toss-ups, right? The Knicks won them both. So I'm going to take the Spurs.
14: What I just think you? That atmosphere is going to be
3: great. I think it's going to be insane. You get all the celebrities there. You got the president there. I think the Knicks win this one. I don't think they sweep.
1: But you do wonder, though, is it not as crazy an atmosphere because you have all those rich people? Yeah. You know what I mean? Like, if tickets are $8,000 to get in, it's not going to be your wild fan in there. It's going to be a lot of people who are there to be seen. It's true. Right? It's going to be more like, I mean, this will probably be the most celebrity-filled game since, like, Lakers games in the 80s. I mean, wouldn't you say?
14: Yeah. Yeah, I mean, it probably won't be going as crazy as the lifelong Knicks fan that's been going to all of them.
1: Yeah. I mean, I would think, like, it's going to be a status symbol for people just to be in the building, even if they're not really fans at all.
14: Yeah, there'll be plenty of celebrities there just throwing on a Knicks shirt for the night just to be a part of it.
1: Be interesting to see. It'd be fun to watch.
14: I got Carl for plus money at MVP right now. He's not the favorite. With the way he's played and the Wimby matchup, it's still Brunson.
1: That's crazy, though. If it was over today,
14: absolutely.
1: Brunson shot like 25% in the series.
14: Yeah, you can get him right at about plus 200.
1: Carl would win it if it was right now.
14: That's why I'm on it. I couldn't believe he wasn't the favorite after how it's gone so far.
1: That might be my DraftKings bet of the day. Go to DK, DraftKings, use my promo code KSR and get started. Matt, go ahead, Matt.
12: Hey, Matt. Twitter handle is John Smith. I sent you a message that I think's right up your alley. And just see if you can check it out. I could probably use your help getting pointed in the right direction. Just see what you think. Thank you.
1: All right. Well, I'll look at that after the show. Let's not make a habit of calling in to doubling down.
14: To check your messages.
1: To check my messages.
14: You check your email today, Matt?
1: Who's next?
3: Michael.
1: Michael. Go ahead, Michael.
15: Matt, thank you for taking my call.
1: Yes.
15: I want to give a quick shout-out to two of my boys that I love, Grafton and Brandon, regular listeners. And
1: hello,
15: I've got a question
1: them.
15: For you. Can you hear me?
1: Yes.
15: I've got a question for you about South Africa, but before I even go there, I want to say that I think reading books to reduce your prison sentence, I think that's a great idea.
1: I do, too. See, maybe we can learn from the... Billy's facts taught me something. Even the Morocco thing is very cool. Like, who would have ever thought our first recognized ally would be Morocco? But anyway, go ahead.
15: And I also want to say that, you know, the unicorn comes up in the Bible about 6 or 7 times. And I'm sort of the idea that they either exist or did exist. But I wanted to clarify something about South Africa. Now, I know that Putin from Russia has just recently made it a felony to practice Satanism, a mandatory 8-year sentence. But what I think I heard you guys say, and you can help me.
1: Okay, you got to go quick, my man. We're running out of time. Go.
15: Okay. All right. You said that witchcraft is illegal in South Africa, but then I thought I heard you say that it's against the law to accuse somebody of witchcraft, which are kind of two different things, and I just wanted to...
1: They're both, according to Billy's facts, they're both true, and I appreciate the call. I'm not going to argue with Billy's facts. People were asking, where can you get your news that you can trust? In addition to the Wall Street Journal, New York Times, and BBC, Billy R. Sports News is one of them. Let's go to Mark real quick. Mark. Mark.
16: Hey, Matt, I have a unicorn thing, too. Basically, uni is one. Corn is Old English for horn, so it means one horn. If you look it up in an 1828 dictionary, it says it's a rhinoceros. Fun fact.
1: Well, there you go. But there are no rhinoceroses in Scotland, are there?
14: I don't think so.
1: Yeah.
14: What a run of calls to end the show.
1: It was quite a run. I will check my messages.
14: I'm proud of our World Cup expert over here. He's great.
1: He did a good job.
14: Looking forward to more.
1: I've enjoyed this show. Congrats to Mark Pope on getting that commitment. Congrats to Malachi for being able to get into the concert. Boo to Railbird for making him wait.
14: Congrats to Poston and Fleener.
1: Poston and Fleener for their win. And Ryan just got out of surgery and it went well.
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29: Okay, here we go. World Cup week kicking off today in the herd. We're live wherever you may be, however, and wherever you're listening. Thanks for making us part of your day. A lot of choices out there. We appreciate it. Starting today, second hour, top of next hour, we'll give you great moments in the history of our best players, the World Cup, the greatest moments, the greatest saves. Staff put it together. It's great. So tonight's game three of the NBA Finals. Spurs have led the first two games by double figures and have lost both. And so New York, I think, is going to win the series. You know, you go on the road, win the first two, but it's interesting. The ratings have been unbelievable. 90% over the 2025 NBA Finals opener. And we all know in America, who's playing matters. Cubs, Yankees, Dodgers in a World Series, big ratings. Rory McIlroy down the stretch on a Sunday at the Masters, big ratings. Duke in the final four of the championship game, big numbers. But this New York team is different. They're not hype. It's not megastars everywhere, yet they're incredibly great television. They didn't buy this championship. Jalen Brunson's on a rare NBA team-friendly deal. It's a roster of complementary stars that play very well together, very cohesive. And New York fans may be obnoxious, but the team isn't. I mean, the Knicks front office built a group of players, three from Villanova, high IQ, high EQ, not a lot of temperamental players. Some guys playing a little over their skis. I mean, I like Cat. He's dominating Wemby. That's a little bit of a surprise. But Josh Hart, OG, Mikhail Bridges, high character guys. To me, this is the easiest New York City championship level team to root for ever. I like the Jeter Yankees, but I understood where a lot of people weren't rooting for them. This team's hard to root against. It's also really fun basketball. A lot of motion, a lot of passing. They're unbelievable in the fourth. Again, they fall behind. They take all the body blows. They're never out of games. Yes, the winning streak makes it even more compelling. But you go back to the Jeff Van Gundy, Pat Riley teams, which we were told were fascinating. Those teams were awful offensively, and they were boring to watch unless you were from New York. I mean, those teams, by the way, were 25th in offensive rating. Bad in the fourth quarter. I got all the numbers. Fights. They tackled better than the Jets. Those weren't great watches. Spike Lee was more interesting than half the players. This team's different. They're the best fourth quarter team ever. They're unbelievable offensive net rating. They do everything well. They don't shoot a ton of threes, but when they shoot them, they hit them. They don't, like Mikhail Bridges rarely misses a free throw. They're creative. They're great late. They're clutch. The passing, the motion. This is fun to watch. We were force-fed the Van Gundy Riley teams and told, oh, it's unbelievable television. No, Jordan's Bulls, unbelievable TV. Shaq and Kobe, that's unbelievable TV. The Knicks were, it was like bring out the blocking sleds. It just wasn't that fun. So, and this is a really cohesive team, and cohesive teams are fun to watch. It's got a collegiate feel to it. So I got to tell you, great offense, great late, underappreciated star. They're going to win this series, even though they've trailed by double digits in both games. They're clearly getting more quality looks offensively and more quality looks without as much effort. They look old and stable, experienced and stable and wise. And the Spurs look and feel in big moments really young, because you know they are. Here's Jalen Brunson on what it's like to be part of this Knicks team.
0: The amount of love I've gotten from this fan base and from the city since day one. I think it's grown over the years, but I'm so thankful. I'm so honored to be able to put New York across my chest. 27 years since the last finals game in this building. I know our fan base is really excited, as they should be. But as a team, us inside the locker room, we have more work to do.
29: All right, World Cup, our first game, United States men's national team. It's Friday against Paraguay. Cannot wait. Over the weekend, Saturday, team friendly in Chicago, a city that doesn't get a World Cup game, but what an environment. And we lost to Germany 2-1. And listen, soccer fans in America are in two groups. Delusional to the point they think they're going to win every World Cup. Or the most negative people in the entire world. I'm neither. I'm always cautiously optimistic. I'm not sky is falling. I'm not sky is the limit. My take is sunny day, blue skies. There's some clouds over there and about 30% chance to rain. So Saturday, 2 minutes in, we give up a really ugly goal to Germany. Germany, seventh best odds to win the World Cup. They're better than us. And it was a bad goal. And we looked disorganized on the back. And it was 2 minutes in and we fell behind. And it was tentative goalkeeping. But here's the thing. All that avalanche of negativity was kind of ridiculous, because for the rest of the game, we actually went toe-to-toe. We won the possession battle, which we almost never do against elite European teams. 54% possession to 46. That's like time of possession in football. It matters. It tells you a story. We had more shots. We had five times as many corners, 10-2 than Germany. We had opportunities. We had a great goal. We went toe-to-toe after the first 2 minutes. And again, by intermission, by break, there's some substitutions, but I know what I saw. And it was, we had a spectacular goal, got close two other times. I worry about the back end. It was a really, really ugly goal. But if you look at the box score of this, it would be like a football game where we lost the turnover battle in the game, but we won yards and time of possession. And I was very, very encouraged. My entire life, when we played teams like Germany, we only counterattack. It's cautious, conservative, and try to sneak out a late win. And the goaltender has to be Superman. Bring the cape. Yeah. Our goalkeeping is okay. By our standards, poor. We got all sorts of talent, though. And I thought it was the most aggressive we've been. You know, you can tell a lot of times. We always say styles make fights. You know, you can tell sometimes if you watch Conor McGregor in his prime, he was the best fighter and he knew he was the best fighter. You were trying to get to the next round against him. We're aggressive and we should be, and we don't have to be conservative. So my takeaway, Tyler Adams said it after, is we can go toe-to-toe with teams like Germany. I really believe that.
4: It's the moment of the game. You know, to concede that early in a game like this is always going to make it difficult. But the character we showed, the energy, the resilience, I mean, guys were going at it like it was a World Cup final, and I think that's what we wanted to see.
29: I'm not going to go Kenny Atkinson of the Cavs and say, we analytically won this thing. But there were signs. We weren't just counterattacking. We had it's like we gave up a really early touchdown. We got beat on the back end. It looked a little disorganized. You clean it up. You play again in less than a week. Paraguay on Friday. J-Mac, I am staying positive. I want to be glass half full guy because I watched it and I thought, that's a pretty good outing. That was a pretty good performance.
5: Yeah, I texted you. I was kind of disappointed early with the giving up the goal in the first 2 minutes. But the response to me said a lot about the character and grit of this team. I love what I saw from Robinson and Dest. I think those might have been our best two players on Saturday.
29: Yeah.
5: Overall, Colin, I'm very optimistic about Paraguay. I will be betting the game here in short order. We're going to win that game. It's a worst case draw. But I like what I saw from our team. And I feel pretty good.
29: All right. So game three is tonight. And it is a chance. I actually think it's going to be really competitive. Again, the Spurs have led by double digits in the first two games. Alexi Lawless is joining us 1 hour from now. His thoughts on what he watched over the weekend. Live in Chicago. It's the Herd.
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29: 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Good for them. I'd love to talk to their governor. Come on the show. I think, the McCaskies are like, we tried. We negotiated. We got a better deal. I mean, both New York teams play at MetLife. 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In like the Izod Center. Ugh. 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I guarantee you, the Hammond area, the people on the south side of Chicago, it's a 50-minute drive from where I'm sitting right now. So the Bears are, Soldier Field's in south Chicago. We're going to move down to Hammond, Indiana. It's right across the border. It's not that big of a deal.
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29: 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All right, Wemby, okay. Season on the line tonight. Here's what's interesting about how patient we are with our football culture and how impatient we are with our basketball culture. Take Fernando Mendoza. He's older than Wemby, and he's yet to play a pro football game. Bo Nix of the Denver Broncos, I think he got drafted the year. Was it after Wemby or before? After
1: Wemby. And he's 4 years older. And we're still like, give Bo Nix time. Let's be patient. Wemby's 22. Our football culture, you have to go to college for 3 years. Most of the guys go for 4 years. Some guys go five, especially with NIL. Yet we're really patient when they're rookies or second-year players. Basketball culture is, let's get them into the association. Let's go. One and done. Let's go. So don't be surprised if Magic Johnson has a final so bad at one point in his early career, he was called Tragic Johnson. Or Jordan couldn't get refined enough for the right coach, didn't win until year seven. Or LeBron James, I mean, he went to a finals, got swept by San Antonio, went to Miami and got humiliated as a favorite by Dallas, and then added layers to his game. We said this all year about Wemby. You said it, I said it. Offensively, he's not there yet. He's not refined yet. Defensively, he's unbelievable. I would have voted him MVP. Even in this series, he's averaging 27 a game and we're crushing him because he's had bad turnovers. He's looked young. But it should be noted, many of the great centers, he's 7'4" and his body isn't fully developed yet. Many of the great centers, Jokic, Shaq, Russell, Akeem, Moses Malone was a two-time MVP. They were moving people with their body. I mean, they may have been 7'1". They were massive, physical men. Wemby's a little more Ralph Sampson, a little more Sam Bowie, that you can get under him, and if you beat him to a spot, you can even be the size of OG or a Josh Hart or somebody that's 6'5", 6'8", 6'9", and you can give him trouble. You can move him off his spot. So it's just the reality is we're not terribly patient with our young basketball prodigies. And, you know, even in the NBA, MJ was a prodigy, right? Like LeBron was, Magic was. They had massive failures for many years. Folks, Beethoven was a child prodigy. His best symphony was his fifth. He got swept in a couple of the first four. He was bad top of the key. I mean, Beethoven, you couldn't trust him with a ball up top. Take a deep breath. It's going to be okay. Wemby's great. Look at his numbers in the series. And everybody's like, oh, he is a liability. He's had some really bad moments late in these games. 22. Next best player is 21. Jalen Harper's 20. They look young because they are young. And the Knicks are old and experienced. And these guys have been playing together for years. And Kat's playing the greatest series of his life. Here's Wemby over the weekend on these finals.
14: We need to, you know, capitalize and actually use all the efforts we did, because it felt like we did a lot. We did a lot of things wrong, but we also were relentless and kept pushing, but kind of like wasted that effort, even though I know it's not wasted because our lessons are learned. And I know we're not going to make the mistakes of the past again, but in a moment like this, we need to make these things matter.
1: Yeah, that game over the, you know, this game, when you watched it Friday, the takeaway was, oh, they got them. Oh, they don't. That's why this is the youngest finals team since the Blazers. And that Blazers team fell behind 2-0 as well. It's a big stage. You know, at least in basketball, unlike football, you know, hockey, basketball, baseball, you can have some do-overs in a seven-game schedule. So I think the Spurs will play really well tonight. But I was watching in the second quarter of game two. And I mean, San Antonio was given, I mean, it was everything they had. They were playing well. They were shooting better. And you look up and you're like, yeah, Knicks lead or trail by one. It's like, yeah, it kind of feels like a Knicks series. It kind of feels like a Knicks series. They're just a bit wiser, more intense, a little more physical, never look frenetic. That's how it looks to me. J-Mac with the news.
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5: All right, Colin, let's start with the Dallas Cowboys. Obviously, revamped defense in the offseason, adding Caleb Downs. Listen, the group couldn't get any worse. Last year, dead last in the NFL, allowing over 30 points per game. But hey, CeeDee Lamb, he's seen these guys live. Here's what he has to say about the new Cowboys defense.
18: It's annoying. it's been annoying to
0: prepare against, but obviously seeing it in practice every day, I mean, it's kind of unique just seeing different guys communicate and being able to understand and take what they learned from the meeting room and being able to easily translate it on the field. I mean, it's good to go against. It's very tricky.
5: Interesting that they stole the defensive coordinator from the Philadelphia Eagles, Christian Parker. He was their secondary coach. Remember, the secondary was amazing in Philly. So you steal a division rival's defensive coach.
1: Smart.
5: You draft maybe the best secondary prospect in the draft in Caleb Downs. You spend two other picks on defenders. You bolster Rashawn Gary in the offseason. I mean, there's a world where we're sleeping on Dallas.
1: Well, yeah, and I think, I mean, if you look at some of the analytic mavens, they have Dallas as a top 10-11 team. One of the great things about the NFL, because, again, you draft older, more experienced players. I felt when I was watching Caleb Downs as a true sophomore at Ohio State, I'm like, he's a top five draft pick, and yet he comes back for another year because he has to. And my takeaway is when you, in the NFL, when you draft, you can turn around. It's hard. Like, if you're a bad franchise, I've always said it takes, you can turn around one side of the ball in an off season. You can't turn around both sides of the ball in an off season. Like when the Patriots, they go get Vrabel, Josh McDaniels, and Drake May, and they went and got the Eagles interior defensive linemen. They had good corners, and you're like, oh, this defense for New England's real. But the offensive line, the receiving core, then New England attacks it again. Like, New England will be a better team this year, but I don't think they'll reach the Super Bowl. They got some breaks last year. So, I mean, the reality is in football, Dallas didn't need to fix the offense. And it absolutely, and did you notice during the draft, Dallas was clearly telling you, we're more than satisfied with one side of the ball. We like our coach. We like our staff, mostly. We like our offense. We like our kicker. We're going to put all of our draft capital, almost all of it goes to defense. And we've seen this time and time again. It takes one off season to completely overhaul one side of the ball. So I think there's a real argument. If they're healthy, we know they'll score points with Dak. They're going to be a good playoff viable team in week 16, 17.
5: Yeah,
1: that's
5: if
1: fair.
5: You remember at the draft, when the schedule came out, the one team that had a big tick up in the win total was the Dallas Cowboys from 8.5 to 9.5. That usually doesn't happen because we know the opponents. Why? Because the schedule is pretty favorable for Dallas. Now, Colin, listen, you got a new defense with maybe 5 or 6 new starters. But look who you face out of the gate. Yeah. Jackson Dart. He's not going to kill you. Okay, so there's a world where you beat the Giants in week one. Then it's Washington. They're going to be favored in that game at home. And then it's Lamar Jackson and Houston. If they can come out and win 3 of those first 4, I think we're looking at, honestly, an 11-win team. Because the schedule is very favorable, Colin.
1: Yeah, for a new defense, they don't face a lot of elite offenses. Houston's good, not offensively. No, I think there's an argument. It gets really, really tough about week 12. Eagles, Seahawks, Rams, Jags. Now Jackson Dart's got another 15 starts. End of the year, it's pretty interesting. Then you're at the Commanders if Jaden Daniels is healthy. So basically the way the NFL scheduled it is, we'd like to give the Cowboys a little bit of an early break, but we're going to make it big TV games against quality opponents late.
5: Yeah. I know you were hot on the Giants, but this could be one of those, you know, you were on the whiff of a team that's going to pop. Right division, just maybe the wrong one. Dallas could be that squad, Colin. All right, let's go to the AFC and Drake May coming off an unbelievable second year. Nearly won the MVP, led the league in completion percentage and passer rating. Josh McDaniels very fired up to get Drake May for his third year in the NFL.
4: This offseason is different than last. Last offseason, we were just getting to know the language and learning how to operate within a system of offensive football, you know, and this year we're trying to take that and then go to the next phase of that, the next level of that, in his case, which is obviously playing the position of quarterback. So he knows a hell of a lot more than he did last year at this time.
5: I'm sniffing a little regression here, Colin. Remember last year we saw the schedule was extremely favorable for the Patriots.
1: Now it's just a landmine of tough road games. I mean, just say this out loud. Just say this, the quarterbacks you face, at Sam Darnold, at Trevor Lawrence, with a great offensive coach, at Josh Allen, at Caleb Williams, at Justin Herbert, at Patrick Mahomes. I mean, it's like just the quarterbacks and the quality of coaching they'll face in road games. At some point last year, weren't they favored in like 12, I don't remember the number, 11 or 12 games. They'll be an underdog in a third of their schedule. Well,
5: the problem last year, or the good fortune last year, was that they faced a lot of backup quarterbacks or young quarterbacks.
1: Yeah.
5: Right? And Vrabel's a great defensive guy, right? He got his act. He knows defense. And so they just steamrolled the competition. Now you step up in class and it's like, holy cow. Yeah. And I know they added A.J. Brown and Romeo Doubs, right? Those are good receivers. So I get the big question, Colin. We're going to find out about that offensive line. Remember Campbell got destroyed in the Super Bowl? He got humiliated on the outside. He was a rookie. Is he going to start at left tackle? I don't know. I mean, they're going to run it back against Seattle. It's going to be interesting to watch. Because I just don't know about this team, man.
1: Neither do I.
5: Yeah. All right, final story. Let's go to Myles Garrett, Colin. Now he is on the Rams. They are the Super Bowl favorites. And wouldn't you know it, Myles Garrett, who threw out the first pitch at Dodger Stadium this weekend, he is the betting favorite to win DPOY.
1: Yeah.
5: I don't know that I can advocate betting this, Colin. Come on. Are they going to give him another one? Now, he is going to face probably fewer double teams because that defensive line is so stacked. But I don't, I mean, listen, I'm bullish on Garrett. I don't know that he's going to win another DPOY. He's won, I believe, two of the last three.
1: I would say this. It's going to be hard to double him. You got Puna Ford, number one rated nose tackle, Kobe Turner, Braden Fisk, young on the outside. It's going to be really hard to double him. Who knows? Aaron Donald may slide back. Yeah. I don't think he will, but one of the reasons Aaron Donald retired, there's literally video of him being triple teamed. That's why he left at 32. The advantage Myles Garrett has, he's going to be a hard double. I mean, you could cut him with a back, but that's pretty ineffective with Myles Garrett. So I think he's going to, if you go back to last year, remember something we've talked about, the Rams will lead a majority of their games in the fourth quarter. The Browns trailed games, meaning teams played Cleveland in the last couple of drives, three-step drops, run the football, churn, eat up the clock, get out of Cleveland with a win. That's, you're going to be playing teams that are down 8 to 10 points, 8 minutes left in the game, giving you another 5, 6, 7 opportunities for a sack. I think he's going to be incredibly productive.
5: And that's a good point. What if the Rams, who are loaded, are blowing teams out? Is he sitting in the fourth quarter a lot?
1: No.
5: Are they resting him?
1: Well, what are his bonuses? I mean, I don't think you rest players. They don't rest Stafford. Play. It's football. Fair. It's one game a week. J-Mac with the news.
17: Well, that's the news.
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17: The Herd Lie News.
1: So a story that broke Friday on our show, we brought the governor of Indiana on, Mike Braun. He was great. Is that the board of directors for the Chicago Bears has said, I think we're going to move this thing right across the border to Hammond, Indiana. It's not ideal. And it's not totally done. Remember, the Bears own 326 acres in an area called Arlington Heights, which is, it's north of town. So just remember, Jerry Jones, one of the richest owners, and the Dallas Cowboys stadium is somewhere between Dallas and Fort Worth in Arlington, which has all the charm of a strip mall. Kansas City's moving to a new state. The Niners play in nondescript Santa Clara. That is the world. This is the latest litmus test on how people, sports fans, deal with change. And change is almost always good. It really is. Baseball's made 6 or 7 tweaks. They've all worked. That doesn't mean all change is good. I think March Madness going to 76 teams is nonsense. It's nonsense. I think when the NFL decided we want to make pass interference reviewable was an all-time NFL blunder. The NBA had a new ball. That was ridiculous. Didn't give the players a heads up. When baseball tied home field advantage in the World Series to the All-Star game winner, Bud Selig, that's an all-time blunder. And it was that way for years. It made no sense. So, my takeaway is change usually works. It's not always great, but what you're finding time and time again, pro teams and pro owners making better deals right? Making better deals for real estate, for zoning, for traffic, and for retail outlets around the stadium. That's hard to do in metro areas. It's hard to do. I mean, in Los Angeles, they're Stan Kroenke, he got lucky. They've turned that area, Clippers, into it. The Forum's now a music venue, SoFi. That's rare. I mean, both New York teams play over in Jersey, and it's not a good site. Like, I mean, you've got, look at the Commanders. They've moved. So this is just the reality of it. It is, you get into these big cities and these urban areas, land's a fortune. And frankly, I mean, this isn't, like F1 Monaco where you can shut down the city and, you know, nobody really cares. It's a tax haven anyway, full of rich people that don't have to work. That's not Chicago. The governor of Indiana, Mike Braun, last week on the Bears potentially moving to Indiana.
6: Think about how much more stadium you're going to get built for the money in a place that's got a much lower cost of living and an economy that's on fire.
1: It's still the Chicago Bears, and people are freaking out here. You're not changing the name, right?
6: No. I would be. That would be obtuse to think it would be the Hammond Bears. It's the Chicago Bears.
1: Yeah, the Patriots play in Foxborough. The Arizona Cardinals play 30 minutes out of town in Glendale, which there's not a lot in Glendale. It'd be great if it was in Scottsdale. It'd be great if it was downtown Phoenix. Like, it's just you have these. In Philadelphia, they've all got them in one part of town. Maybe that's ideal. I don't know. But this is just the reality of it. By the way, there's no World Cup games in Chicago, which is crazy, right? You've got them in the summer. You've got them in Houston and Dallas, like these sweltering cities. You got one in Seattle. How come not Chicago? Because Rahm Emanuel, the mayor at the time of Chicago, said, I'm not writing a blank check to FIFA. I'm not doing it. And J.B. Pritzker, the governor of Illinois, is like, listen, we're not going to be held hostage by NFL teams. So, and for the record, not only is this happening everywhere, but a big chunk of Chicago is closer to Hammond. Where I sit right now in Chicago is closer to Hammond than Arlington Heights. Arlington Heights is by my house. It makes Sundays much easier. But, you got to remember, Steve Ballmer was so rich. When he built a stadium, he put it wherever he wants. All of that came out of his own pocket. Stan Kroenke. You're like, well, how did Stan Kroenke get that great spot in L.A.? He paid for it out of his pocket. And by the way, he was so rich, there was like a $4 billion cost overrun. And Kroenke's paying for the bill. Kroenke's much richer than the Johnson family or the Mara family in New York. So he could do it. And he got say. So it's going to be okay. It's not ideal. Santa Clara is not ideal for Niner fans. Coming up next, we told you, I swear to God, it's not great. It's not the end of the world, but if you want to win an NBA championship, there's almost one rule with the new CBA. That rule is you can't pay like a number three starter, number one or two money. You can't pay a number two starter, second best player, number one money. Or suddenly you go from Oklahoma City champion to, should we move Chet Holmgren? Austin Reeves and the Lakers. Uh-oh, here is the latest coming up next. Have you been on a cruise recently? 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
6: I've never watched a World Cup game by myself, ever. And I'm trying to figure out who I'm going to watch Friday's game with. You know, for years and years, there was a rating system in television, which everybody, myself included in TV, always knew was complete garbage because they didn't count out-of-home viewing. You know, it's like, you ever gone to a sports bar? Who's ever watched, you know, like a World Cup match by themselves or a Super Bowl? Well, now it's finally an appropriately measured industry. So you're seeing all these numbers and it's like, yes, people are watching in droves sports. It's the only thing anybody watches on, you know, your terrestrial TV. So linear TV. All right. So this is out of the LA Times. A recent report indicates Austin Reeves is going to command on the free agent market. Now, that's what his agent wants you to think. But I think his agent here is right. Over $40 million a year. That's a lot of lettuce. Now, Reeves has averaged 23-5 during the regular season. But in the playoffs and in the regular season, he's sometimes hurt a lot. So the way I look at Austin Reeves is for 25 of the 30 teams in the NBA, I may sign him. But the Lakers are different. They've got 17 banners. They remain the biggest brand in the league. You don't have to always pay top of the market. Pro athletes love the LA weather and love what LA, the entertainment capital of the world, does for their net worth. Go ask LeBron's. His has doubled since he's been in LA, and he was winning more consistently in Cleveland and in Miami. He's not even winning as much, and he's past his prime and he's doubled his net worth. So there's two things that Austin Reeves has working against him, because mostly it's working for him. But the two things working against him are team and

0: timing, team being, it's the Lakers. They're not paying top of the market for Austin Reeves, and they shouldn't. Maybe go sign and trade. And then timing, which is the new CBA, and I'll give you two teams as an example. The Celtics, we thought the Celtics were an ascending dynasty, and then they pay both Tatum and Jaylen Brown, and they have to get rid of their experienced front line, and now they don't look athletic enough with their bigs, and you're starting to question their cap sheet. Oklahoma City a year ago, they're a dynasty. How many titles? 8 or 9? And now you look at Chet Holmgren's contract and say, should we move him? That's the new CBA. From in great shape to, oh, you cannot overpay for players. And the standard in LA isn't the regular season, where Austin Reeves' numbers are pretty darn good. Let's go to his last three postseasons. The Lakers are 3-13. He averages 17 a game. He shoots 28% from 3-point, and he's a disaster plus minus. Oh, yeah, he is a defensive liability. Both his body and his body of work are not good. So do you want to pay that $46, $47, $48 million annually? Don't be a fanboy. Take off your Laker jersey. Jalen Brunson this year and next is going to make on average $36 million. You're going to pay this guy $8 million more annually? He's not in Jalen Brunson's class. And Jalen Brunson has more defensive players protecting him. The Lakers have no elite defensive players after Marcus Smart. So if you get past Austin, you score. And you know you're getting past Luka. I mean, there was a point late in the season that LeBron may have been their best defensive player, which is shameful if you're a teammate. There's no way in the world LeBron was playing great defense. It may have been in spurts, but he was really good. So the Lakers are trapped, and that's what happens when you have a mediocre front office. Jason Timp from the Volume, Hoops Tonight podcaster, talked about this recently.
1: I think that number kind of lands in that 40 to 45 million annually. The truth of the matter is you start looking around at guards around the league. There's a lot of pretty mediocre, bad guards that are making like 30, 35 million, like Tyler Hero or like Emmanuel Quickly. Like if I'm Austin Reeves' agent, I'm being like, look, I understand you guys want to stay flexible, but like my guy's just better than all those dudes. You need to pay him. Austin is unfortunately going to get blamed. His contract is going to get blamed for mistakes that Rob Pelinka made elsewhere in their team building over the course of the last few years.
0: Absolutely right. I don't blame Austin Reeves. Most teams I'd pay him, but there are certain places. I remember when I used to be in local TV, the Phoenix market was known as not paying very well. They paid in sunshine. That was the cliche. A lot of people, as they got older in my business, they wanted to go live in Phoenix. You know, they were in Minneapolis or a cold weather city, and they're like, yeah, I'm going to be a weather guy in Phoenix. They paid you in sunshine. Well, the Lakers pay you in legacy. Like, they're not going to go top of the market unless you're, you know, like a Luka or an Anthony Davis in his prime or a LeBron that had a lot of options. They're just not going to do it, nor should they. So there you go. World Cup week. So it is, J-Max got a little, I guess he's got a little ownership on a soccer franchise. I tried to, years ago, buy like half of 1% into the MLS, but I was going up against Tony Robbins and Magic Johnson, so that didn't go well for me. But I will say the game against Germany, we gave up a really bad early goal. But and I know I sound like such a novice because I am, and I'm not trying to be a soccer expert. But one of the things that is very clear to me is that we can win time of possession. That is not something we've historically done very well. You know, this goal we gave up, awful. It's like a bad turnover in football. Just awful. We look disorganized. But this goal by Anthony Robinson, this is not a goal historically we've scored against an elite team. Here it is.
2: The outswinger from Pulisic. Tah heads it away. Robin! Oh, my word! What a strike from Anthony Robinson! The game tied up with a moment of absolute magic.
3: I only have one comment. You cannot hit a ball any sweeter than this. My word.
0: I mean, maybe I'm being cynical, but previous teams sky that ball 6 feet over the net. They just don't. We don't take advantage of that opportunity. That's what Spain does. And I'm not saying we're Spain. That's what Argentina does. A one-timer. That's what the greats do. They don't waste opportunities. And Germany's for real. I don't think Germany's going to win the cup. They'll compete for it. And again, I've said before, can we seize this World Cup? That doesn't mean win it. But can we really win two knockout stage games and look the part and be aggressive? I absolutely think so. I think we're going to get out of the group stage. I think we're going to win Friday. If we lose, I'm going to go in hiding, so don't even try to get a hold of me. But I don't think I'm being unrealistic. Generally speaking, soccer fans in America are either the most miserable people in the world and think we're terrible and wake me when it's over, or they're a little bit delusional. I am neither. But I think we're going to get out of the group stage, and I think it will be clear we're the best team in the group stage, and I think we have a chance to win two knockout stage matchups. That's rare company. J-Mac, does that seem unfocused, unfounded?
4: I know this is a little too bullish. I've got them beating Paraguay, Australia, and either a draw with Turkey to advance as the number one or a win, honestly. And this is not homerism. And then I'm kind of with you. In the round of 32, I think we should be good. Colin, yes, I've looked at some of the simulations that have been run
0: for likely opponents. What are they saying?
4: It's not going to be that bad in the round of 32. If you want to go to like the quarterfinals, that's going to be difficult.
0: Different ballgame.
4: 16, we'll see. But this is very manageable, right? When you host the World Cup, you get a favorable draw.
0: Also, they've added teams.
4: Yes, teams, by the way.
0: Yes, they've added, you know, it's like the NCAA tournament, going from 68 to 76. It's not like they're adding Duke and Kansas.
4: Yeah.
0: So they've added very, very mediocre teams.
4: And we seem to be pretty healthy across the board. I'm sure Alexi can talk more to that.
0: We beat Senegal 3-2, and Senegal is rated as like a top 18.
4: Senegal's very good and dangerous. Okay. Yep. Got some dudes. Yeah. So I love our chances here. You don't want to go overboard, but you know, this is probably the best team we've ever had. The best collection of talent, Colin.
0: Oh, in terms of creative talent offensively, no question. I don't even think it's close. Yeah. And I don't think Matt Turner, I don't think we're a disaster in goal. I don't think we're elite. I don't think we're as good as Tim Howard, but I think we're fine. I don't have the numbers in front of me. Is every World Cup champion, every elite team always great in goal? I don't remember. It just seems to me we're good enough.
4: Yeah. I mean, obviously you'd like an improvement, a confident goalie. You know, I don't think it's, you know, the biggest issue we have. I still think it's our back line. The confidence in the middle. I'm not going to say anything about Tim Ream. I know he's a captain. I'll let Lawless, who actually played defense, central back, talk about that. But I just think our defense can get a little wonky and wobbly. And you said it on the free kick. Like, that's inexplicable. I don't care if it's 2 minutes in, like, and it was raining. Big deal. Colin, that was awful.
0: I will say this. The environment at Soldier Field, it is a shame they're not hosting a World Cup match. Because it was insane. I mean, you wouldn't have known, is that Germany? Is that Spain? Is it Chicago? It was, the fans came out, tip of the cap to the Chicago area fans. In the U.S., there's a break in every 26 seconds. 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
20: Up 3-0 against the Spurs tonight in Game 3 of the NBA Finals in New York. Victor Wembanyama on the pressure of the finals.
21: I think the key is acceptance a lot of times. Just being okay with who I am, where I am, what I'm doing. This is everything that I wish for, so there's no reason to really overthink it. This is what I'm built for.
20: No team in NBA history has come back from being down 3-0 to win the best-of-seven playoff series. In baseball, Kevin McGonigal with his first career walk-off hit to lift the Tigers past the Mariners 5-4 to win the series in Detroit. Rangers smack four homers, crush the Guardians 10-0. Yankees with a five-run eighth knock off the Red Sox 6-1 in New York. And Alexander Zverev beat Flavio Caboli in five sets to win the French Open for his first career Grand Slam title. That's sports. I'm Ronza Moss.
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0: Play that back. Wait a minute. For years, I've always felt college athletic departments all need to go on Ozempic. They all need to lose a little weight. But don't tell me the college running back making 1.4 is outrageous as you build another $300 million football operations center.
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0: Oh, yeah.
1: The Herd. With Colin Cowherd.
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0: All right, you want to talk sports?
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0: Okay, here we go. It is World Cup week. Tingly. Goosebumps. Very excited. Live in Chicago. Not hosting a World Cup event, but a great scene over the weekend. Valiant effort by the United States men's national team. So, listen, for most of my career, I try not to be a fan. You're a fan. You're emotional. I have a friend that she's always like saying, you always say don't get emotional. Well, we're fans. We're supposed to be emotional. That's what sports is. And I allow myself one team to just be a little fan-ish, United States soccer. With that said, I mean, my genetic makeup is reasonable. So I don't go crazy, but I really like this team. And every day this week at this time, top of the second hour, we're going to give you what I would call our Super Six. So the World Cup starts on Fox and FS1 this week. It is going to be absolutely glorious for the next month. And so we are going to give you what we call the Super Six, and every day it will change. And we're going to start this week with, I think, a creative playmaker. I think in terms of overall skill, as good a player as we've ever had in the States, Christian Pulisic. These are his, in our opinion, six greatest goals representing the United States.
1: Number six.
24: Scores! It's Captain America to the rescue for the United States, and he runs right into the goalkeeper at the end of this, but lays it all on the line for his team and for his country.
1: Number five.
25: Corona. This is Weah for the US. And Weah does well! Christian Pulisic on the pitch for a matter of moment with that innate and perfect sense of timing.
26: What a huge goal for Christian Pulisic!
25: Christian Pulisic with a potentially decisive moment against the old enemy in a World Cup qualifier.
1: Number four.
27: Robinson will hook that cross in. Pulisic! Oh, lovely hat trick! What a night!
24: You see a guy tonight that is determined to get this team back the World Cup, and just his performance, and that is filth.
1: Number three.
28: Christian Pulisic standing over the free kick. It's Pulisic! Christian Pulisic with the goal to level it up. He won the free kick. He scores the free kick.
1: Number two.
29: Six goals in his last seven international games. Pulisic! It's spectacular from Christian Pulisic!
30: What a strike. What a beautiful finish from Christian Pulisic.
1: Number one.
27: Pulisic has it back now. Through the traffic, Pulisic, what a goal!
24: Wow, look at this. Vizcarra gets a slight touch on it, but that's in the top corner. That's your captain, that's your best player, setting the tone from the very first minute. How about that for a finish?
0: Our Super Six every day at this time, Monday through Friday. And with that, Alexi Lawless, who will be Thursday on Fox and FS1. The World Cup 26 begins Friday against Paraguay. So let's go back to this weekend, where Pulisic wasn't the goal scorer, but there were several things I really liked. Let's start, however, with the early lapse defensively to fall behind. As an elite defender, a Hall of Famer, is that lack of communication? Was that, you tell me, what did your eyes see?
2: Well, what I saw was, you know, the kids call it vibes nowadays. And this window, both the win against Senegal and then the loss the other day against Germany, much more positive vibes relative to this team going into this this World Cup. Still some concerns. You let in a goal right off the bat off of a set piece, which is just, you gotta mark. And I think a goalkeeper, in this case, it's Matt Fries, should be coming out and cleaning house there. If you're going to do it in the friendly before the World Cup starts. So it's just a reminder. But I think ultimately this game in particular against Germany, this is not for nothing, but this is Germany. U.S. had wonderful possession. They created all sorts of opportunities, something like 10 corner kicks.
0: Yeah.
2: So that was good. And by the way, the six goals that we just saw from Christian Pulisic, who was playing much better right now. And you're just going to be fan-ish relative to this U.S. men's national team in the World Cup. Yes, you as a fan, you have to be emotional, all right? You yes. have to be crazy when you see something like this. I want you full-on fandom, not fan-ish. Be irrational. Be proudly irrational this summer when you are watching this game, when you are watching this World Cup, when you are watching this U.S. team.
0: Well, one of the things I noticed against Germany was more shots, far more corner kicks, more attacking, less counterattacking. And I, for instance, 54 to 46 time of possession.
2: Yep.
0: To the novice watching, I say that's a little bit like time of possession in football. It doesn't always mean you win, but it does show an aggressive nature, which in my lifetime, when we played Germany, Brazil, Argentina, Spain, we don't win time of possession. Explain to me, I thought that was important.
2: Yeah, you hit the nail on the head. I mean, this is a evolution, if you will, when it comes to the way that we played. Now, I'm not saying in the past we haven't had possession, but again, this is against a German team that's, you know, one of the elites in the world, and we're pinging it around. And this comes with time, and I think it doesn't always, like you say, equate to goals or winning, but there is an association with possession as to a maturity and an evolution. And so I think when you can't just have possession, right? Possession with purpose, they talk about oftentimes. And I think the other day against Germany, there was possession with purpose. And it resulted, like you said, in a lot of opportunities, a lot of goal scoring chances, and not just, you know, half chances, real goal scoring chances. I mentioned the corner kicks. I think set pieces are going to be important for this team. So I think Mauricio Pochettino, the head coach of this team, after this window, goes back in and says, all right, it's not perfect, but it's much better off than it was after the previous window. And going into a World Cup, I think they have to feel buoyed and confident.
0: What do we need from Pulisic to get out of the group stage? Because my prediction is we'll get out of the group stage. I think we're going to win two games in the knockout. We've added teams to this World Cup, and they're not powerhouse teams. We didn't add Spain. We didn't add England. There are some wins here potentially on the docket. What do you believe we need from Pulisic in terms of production?
2: Yeah, Christian Pulisic is never going to be the personality that many want him to be, the leader that many want him to be. He's going to lead by example, all right? He's not particularly gregarious or, you know, larger than life when you see him interviewed or anything like that. He doesn't need to be that. He just needs to go on the field, take players on one-on-one. In doing so, he's going to draw plenty of defenders. He's going to open up space for others. And then he's going to do what he is so good at doing, which is beating players and then providing the assist or finishing off the goal. He needs to be a star in the sense that he needs to dominate games. And I think he can in this World Cup. You know, ultimately, when it comes to this team, we should expect more from this U.S. team than we ever have in the past, right? And I don't think that that's irrational or unfair to do that. But again, not grumpy old man in this, but This is a generation that's been given absolutely everything from a very young age. And with that comes higher expectations. America, you should expect your team to win this group. And as you said, Colin, now you're in this round of 32, at which point you'll be playing a team that you're better than. Never been in a World Cup, a men's World Cup, where we're playing a team in a knockout game that we're better than. You take care of business there, and now you're back to the old round of 16. You need a little help from the soccer gods there. But this team, especially with the magic of a World Cup, nothing better than a World Cup, except a home World Cup. And then you're into some rarefied air.
0: Give me the home environment. How much does it matter?
2: I think it matters if you look at it as opportunity as opposed to pressure. You know, I think back, you know, a long time ago in 1994, yeah, there was a pressure, but I didn't feel that it was oppressive or detrimental to the team. I think we looked at it as, yeah, we don't want to screw this up and we don't want to hurt our sport. And this is an opportunity to make sure that people come into the tent. It's interesting too, you know, nowadays the kids call, you know, they talk about their brands, right? We didn't call it that back then, but for a guy like Christian Pulisic or anybody else, it's one thing to star over in Europe and in different places. It's another thing to star at a home World Cup for them and their brand. Their lives will never be the same.
0: Anthony Robinson's goal, I said to the staff here, I said, in previous World Cup teams, it was just a beautiful international feeling one-timer. It's just a great, and again, for a casual, you know, these are not easy goals. I watched that and I thought, okay, I don't know if we do that in previous teams. That felt like something Spain, England, France historically can do. Take us through the goal.
2: Yeah, it's a special moment from a special player. Anthony Robinson, he plays on the left-hand side. You'll see him going up and down, but he loves to get into the attack. And he's just hanging out at the top of the box here, as you can see. And he just hits it absolutely perfectly. I'm sure there's plenty of your viewers that play golf. And you know, most of the time it goes off here, it goes off there. But when you hit it right, it's effortless. And you look at this ball here, it's past the goalkeeper before the goalkeeper even reacts. So you could not hit the ball any more pure in that instance. And to have everything go perfectly and obviously to score the goal, not to mention flip after it, was pretty awesome. I hope that he saved a little for the World Cup because this is still just a friendly, right, but a wonderful moment and a wonderful strike.
0: If you take your best teams, they had a personality or a toughness or a grittiness. What's been developed? What is our personality? What is our essence?
2: Yeah, I mean, I think we have evolved in terms of the way that we play. I just hope we haven't thrown the baby out with the bathwater. And that's why I think Mauricio Pochettino has been really important because he's come in. He doesn't suffer fools. He has, I think, rebalanced this team in that, you know, you even saw where he's not calling players to tell him that they didn't make the World Cup team. And I know that sounds ruthless and mean,
0: right,
2: but this is a group that needed it. Keep in mind, last World Cup, they were the second youngest team at the World Cup. Yeah. Now they are that much older. They're men. They need to be treated as such, and there need to be higher expectations. So I think Mauricio Pochettino got it right here in kind of some tough love that this team needed.
0: Yeah, the five times as many corner kicks as Germany feels substantial to me. I mean, it really does.
2: It's a good thing. It's a good thing. It's often a measure and an indication of the attack that you have, the possession that you have, and the opportunities that you're creating.
0: So the first World Cup game.
2: Paraguay, this Friday, baby.
0: Well, Mexico takes on South Africa in Mexico City, which is, as you know, one of the great cities, one of the great food cities.
2: Oh, yeah.
0: Oh, man. Do you remember your first World Cup game?
2: So the first World Cup game I ever watched, I was 16 years old. I was at the Pikes Peak Invitational soccer tournament with my team, you know, playing like 100 games in 3 days or something like that. They pulled the television into the lobby of the Holiday Inn where we were staying. And in between the games, we would sit there and watch the World Cup. That World Cup was in 86. It was in Mexico. So I watched Diego Maradona and everything. 4 years later, I had my face painted. I was bumming around with a bunch of high school buddies, drinking too much and chasing girls and watching the World Cup in Italy. Not even thinking that 4 years after that, I would be representing my country, as you can see here on the screen. So, you know, the world and the soccer gods work in mysterious ways.
0: Is there, we'll let you go, but one more. Is there a player for this club, the United States men's national team, that doesn't get a lot? I mean, we talk Weston McKennie, Robinson. I mean, there's there's a handful of players that even a casual discusses or is looking forward to. Is there a hidden gem here or an undervalued part of this team?
2: So two things I'd say. One, Chris Richards, who's a center back. I think he's going to be really, really important. Now, he has a little ankle injury, so interesting to see if he plays. I think he will play. And if he does, out of Alabama, you can see him right there finishing off. Both sides, can't miss him. A big old hair. And listen, I can tell you that hair is very, very important in soccer, especially in a World Cup. So I think I love, speaking of ruthlessness, a ruthlessness that has crept into his game, but he hasn't lost his joy. He's got a wonderful smile in that. I think he takes what he does seriously, doesn't take himself too seriously. I think he has a chance of emerging here as one of the stars as he gets introduced to America.
0: Oh, wait, do we know for certain who's going to be in goal Friday?
2: I think it's going to be Matt Fries. By the way, if that happens, he would be the first Harvard man to start for the U.S. So we'll see what happens. Ultimately, it doesn't matter where you go to school or where you're from. Just save the ball. We've had great goalkeepers in the past.
0: Yes.
2: He doesn't have to make the saves that he needs to make. He needs to make the saves that people think he can't make. And he hasn't quite done that. But listen, this is the platform to do it.
0: Starts Friday. It's all over Fox and FS1. Former defender for the U.S. national team, the Hall of Famer, two-time World Cup appearances. Alexi, as always, my friend, good luck, good fortune. I'll be watching every minute of it.
2: Not fanish, my friend. You are a full-on, full-fledged American fan, baby. Let's go. Let's light this candle.
0: You know what? You're right. What am I holding back here? Let's just go for it. You know what, J-Mac? And I, we try to be America's honesty brokers and journalists, and the hell with that. Let's just go Team USA. Almost 30 years ago, scientist Gary Kehoe drank a cup of tea with a mushroom floating in it. 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
0: 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Delusional, to the point they think they're going to win every World Cup. Or the most negative people in the entire world. I'm neither. I'm always cautiously optimistic. I'm not sky is falling. I'm not sky is the limit. My take is sunny day. Blue skies, there's some clouds over there, and about 30% chance to rain. So Saturday, 2 minutes in, we give up a really ugly goal to Germany. Germany, seventh best odds to win the World Cup. They're better than us. And it was a bad goal. And we looked disorganized on the back. And it was 2 minutes in, and we fell behind. And it was tentative goalkeeping. But here's the thing. For the rest of the game, We went toe-to-toe after the first 2 minutes.
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0: 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It plays well, but, you know, you hear this all the time. Why can't Jalen Brunson be given the respect he deserves? Well, he made all NBA second team. He's in the finals. He's adored and beloved in New York. He's been given all sorts of respect. Now you say, well, this year he failed to get an MVP vote. Okay. Russell Wilson never got an MVP vote ever. Russell Wilson's probably going to make the Football Hall of Fame. So, and it's interesting. Jalen Brunson does remind me a little bit of Russell Wilson. So they weren't first round draft picks. They were viewed as a little small, little unconventional, not hyper, you know, a little thick. Both, by the way, great in the clutch in the fourth quarter. And the NBA and the NFL most legends are not picked in the second round in the NBA or the third round of the NFL. I know Brady's an outlier. Most are not undersized. They're a little bit more traditional. By the way, you know who's going to win MVP in this series if the Knicks win? Number one pick, Karl Anthony Towns, the only, number one pick on the team. He's the most talented guy, and he's got that requisite legendary size. So, fans love to, New York fans, I told you so. Well, let me ask a New York fan, last 27 years, Knicks fan, were you also sure you weren't going to be very good? You were going to underachieve? I just want to remind you, you've been telling us for years this was going to happen. It's the first time it is. So Jalen Brunson is not being disrespected. Based on the history of the NBA, he is an exception. He has been reasonably questioned as a small-ish, not hyper-athletic guard. You know, it's like when Steph Curry for years was questioned. He came out of Davidson. He was slender. I mean, think about this. He was raised in North Carolina next to UNC and Duke. His dad was a former NBA star, and Mike Krzyzewski in the Tar Heels said, no thanks, not interested. That's not being disrespected. Mike Krzyzewski in North Carolina through the years, pretty good eye for talent. And they were like, no thanks. People grow at different speeds. People mature. People grow. It's people have growth spurts and maturity spurts. And now that's something that Brunson didn't have to worry about, but he's not super athletic, a little bit of a defensive liability, super smart. Maybe that was undervalued, but he was asked recently about sort of the disrespect, which I don't think is disrespect. Listen, ask yourself this. What did the Knicks do this postseason? They were struggling against Atlanta. What did they do to click? They took the ball out of Jalen's hands, right? That's not a knock. He's amenable to it. He's a team guy. But they kind of took the ball out of his hands, so he wasn't always the lead distributor, and gave it to Karl Anthony Towns. Who's going to win MVP if the series goes four? Look at him. He's outplaying Wemby. So it's not, I don't think it's disrespect. It just historically speaking, like Russell Wilson is not how most Hall of Fame quarterbacks play or look. I remember for years I would have Greg Cosell on, and he used to call it planned ad libs. He could never quite wrap his brain around, like, what is it? He's like, well, they're not ad libs. They're kind of planned ad libs. He was different. Brunson's a little different than most legends in NBA history. And here's Jalen.
16: When a guy like you falls into the second round of the draft, a lot of people miss something about you. When you think back on your draft process, what do you think it was that was just underestimated, not seen in you at that time?
17: Everything.
0: Jokic, Draymond Green. Draymond Green was a tremendous college player. He was never a big scorer, but he was great for years and years at Michigan State, second round. I mean, Jokic not only went second round, but you talk to former NBAers who were in Denver his first couple years at practice, and they were like, yeah, this guy should not have been a second rounder. He's the best player at practice. Like, what is going on here? That, with his size and skill, that's like, whoa, what did we miss? Yeah, Brunson was a Villanova guy, stayed in school a while. And then, you end up on a team with Luka, and Luka's got the ball in his hand so much, it was a weird fit. So here's Mikal Bridges on sort of Brunson being underrated.
18: I don't know how much more he has to do, winning, player of the year, national player of the year, leading his team to a championship. So I don't know. I don't know. I'm not a GM or anything, but I think I wouldn't make him wait all the way to the second round.
0: Yeah. I don't think a single executive in the league, and maybe even including Red Auerbach and Pat Riley and Jerry West, would have looked at him out of Villanova, and you'd say, he's the best closer in the NBA in the fourth. That's kind of what he's been in the playoffs. I don't think Jerry West would have said, Jerry West fought for Steph Curry. Remember, they were thinking about Monte Ellis, Steph Curry. Jerry West's like, go with Steph Curry. He fought for Klay Thompson. A lot of people. I've got two scouts I talked to. People thought Brunson was talented. They didn't foresee this. And believe me, when Russell Wilson, I've told the story before, I'm on my couch Russell Wilson, first start for NC State, and it's a Saturday morning game. It's a true story. And I'm watching him play, and I text Kirk Herbstreit. I'm like, who's this guy for NC State? This was like 20 years ago. I'm like, who is this guy? I remember I was on Steel Road in West Hartford, Connecticut. I'm pretty sure that's where I was. And I'm like, what? Did I think he was going to go in to the NFL and have a decade run and make back-to-back Super Bowls? Should have won two? No. I don't think anybody. He got drafted in the third round. Third round. And that's after going his college coach, Russell Wilson's college coach in North Carolina State's like, we're going to start Mike Glennon. He had to transfer to Wisconsin, put up insane numbers at Wisconsin. Still nobody took him because he didn't kind of look. He wasn't the classic physical specimen that we want our quarterbacks to be. Now, Brunson did win a couple of natties at Villanova. He was a great leader. You all watched him if you watch college basketball. The first title, this is interesting, his first title at Villanova, he was fifth in scoring on the team. Oh, I'm sure Nick Fan had it all figured out. His second title, Dante DiVincenzo, was named the most outstanding player of the tournament. So in college, and for the record, college basketball during those years, it's much better now with NIL. It's much older. College basketball back then, if you were good, you lasted an hour in college. You were out. You went to the NBA. It wasn't like college basketball was stacked back then. Now you look at Michigan and they're like, well, that could compete with the Christian Laettner teams like that, or Connecticut a couple years ago. You're like, oh, that could compete with one of those Florida teams that won back-to-back titles. That wasn't the case. Some people just develop more slowly. J-Mac with the news.
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4: This is the Herdline News.
19: Speaking of folks who miss on stars, how about the Timberwolves, Colin? They had Carl Anthony Towns in their grasp, and they let him go for DiVincenzo, Randall, and whatever else. And now Anthony Edwards is asking questions about said roster in Minnesota, and Brian Windhorst says, expect some changes for the Timberwolves this offseason. Now, Colin, this part's interesting. They went conference finals, and then backslid to the semifinals. And now you're looking around, and you're like, well, Spurs, they're not going anywhere. Thunder are really good. Denver's still there. And you start to wonder, Anthony Edwards doesn't seem thrilled in Minnesota. I'm not saying he's going to ask out.
0: In fairness, let's be fair. When Cat was in Minnesota, what was his reputation? Soft. Really gifted offensively, but could disappear, weird fouls, not mature. And then he goes to the Knicks, and even with the Knicks, it was defensive liability. Do you remember, was it last year they played the Pacers in the playoffs?
19: Yeah, he kept getting in foul trouble.
0: And he kept getting in foul trouble. Like, you were like, oh, I mean, the whole narrative of that series was, you can't trust Cat. So let's be fair about this. When a guy exits, it's not like people in Minnesota were outraged by them. I mean, they were kind of worn out from Cat.
19: The problem, of course, is, Colin, and this is my draft philosophy after going to a couple of NFL combines. It's not what you are. It's what you can be. Right. Nobody could see Brunson coming. And listen, we love Chris Finch. I don't think he could have envisioned Carl Anthony Towns becoming a point forward, averaging almost six assists a game in the playoffs.
0: He's a totally different player in this playoff run than last year.
19: It's not even, I mean, it's really night and day. And if you're Anthony Edwards, Colin, Ant is one of the best players in the league. He's got to look around. How did we not do this with Cat? We had him space the floor because of Gobert, and he was shooting corner threes, and that's all he was doing.
0: Yeah, I mean, we this happens in sports where teams are lightning in a bottle. Teams get hot. We talked about this last week. What's happened in the NBA now, there are no great teams. There are situationally excellent teams.
19: That's not bad.
0: Yeah, Denver, for a year, they were healthy. Jokic was the best player in the world. They were getting good enough bench play. And it was like everybody was just, Gordon was playing out of his mind. All of a sudden you look up and you're like, oh, they're going to win three finals. And then you lose a guy off the bench.
19: Yeah.
0: You miss that corner three guy. And you look up and you're like, Denver's good. They're not very good. We've had this will be the eighth straight year where we've had a situationally excellent team. But I mean,
19: Wow, look at our, You see that? Look at our staff sandbagging Ant Edwards there. Minus 80 in the postseason. I didn't realize it was that bad. And they got smoked by the Spurs. Let's be real. And they're not going to be better than them next year. I don't know what the path is to success. Like, Julius Randle is not going to have a big market.
0: Well, they're going to move off Julius Randle. He will not be a T-Wolf.
19: And DiVincenzo out for the next season with the Achilles. Tough times for Minnesota. All right, Colin, let's move to a story that's just emerging here in the last hour. The GM, Sam Presti, of the OKC Thunder met with the media. And, Colin, this listen, Sam Presti's smart. He knows how to build a roster. To me, this was the most tone-deaf quote I've seen this month in the NBA. Here's what Sam Presti had to say about SGA.
2: Relative to Shea and the narrative on that, you know, he's playing against six people. He's got five defenders, and the sixth defender is social media. And, you know, that's a reality. And he's not going to be the last player that the machine decides to target. But no one's going to handle this gracefully, because when they turn it on somebody else, they're not going to step up there every night and not acknowledge it.
19: I'm floored. I don't know if you want to take this one first, Colin. I cannot believe Presti said this. I know he was trying to be cool and tongue-in-cheek, and this is probably going to get a million views because it sounds
0: well,
19: cool.
0: I don't think he cares about the views. I think he's defending his player.
19: I mean, that's possible, but Colin, we saw the data that shows SGA is flopping more than anybody. Right. And I'm not just saying calling fouls. He's literally falling to the ground more than James Harden, Jalen Brunson, anybody, on plays that he should not be falling to the ground on. Like, the data shows this isn't social media coming after your guy. This is your guy inviting the criticism because of his style of play. I mean, Colin, we talked about this for 2 weeks on the show. He's acting like this is a non-issue. I'm assuming you don't agree with him, do you?
0: No, I mean, I don't. I mean, when Adam Silver said, my players are unhappy because of social media, you don't hear Roger Goodell saying that. I mean, give me a break.
19: It's a good point.
0: But Rob Manfred's not too worried about X, you know, or IG, Snapchat, whatever. You know, my take is it's always been a players league and GMs and coaches, you know, race to protect their guys. That's fine. Sam Presti, I don't think he cares about clicks. I think he has a aesthetic. I think he has a style that's not terribly fun to watch. Mm-hmm. I never liked all the James Harden step back stuff. I didn't think that was any fun to watch. I think he's a really, really great mid-range player. And he's a credit. I mean, his work ethic, his maturity, he's a great player. But not all players are fascinating to watch. You know, it just, you know, I think sometimes if you told me the 10 players in my life that you literally can't take your eyes off of, I would start with David Thompson, who very few people saw, Dr. J, Michael Jordan, Magic, Bird,
19: Curry,
0: Steph Curry, LeBron, obviously, MJ,
19: Shaq
0: in his prime, but I would say there's a lot of Jokic, Moses Malone. There's a lot of great players. Alex English led the NBA for a decade, the 80s in scoring.
19: Yeah, you love
0: him. He wasn't highly vertical. He's a great man and a great ambassador for basketball. Wasn't fascinating. So I used to love as a kid a guy named World B. Free, who was not a winning player. He was a gunner. But I loved downtown Freddie Brown. But there's been a lot of Jack Sigmas. I mean, if you're from the Pacific Northwest, Jack Sigma, you know, with the
19: Sonics and Bucks.
0: Yeah, I mean, he was an Illinois Wesleyan, unbelievable player. I love watching him play. The step back was unblockable, but the NBA's got a lot more great players. John Havlicek, who, again, not somebody jamming over people, than it does like Elgin Baylor, who was a physical specimen. Like, there's just a lot of players aren't fascinating, but you know, so SGA is not the first guy to drop 30, and it's not wizardry. It's like workmanlike masonry excellence.
19: It's weird because for a couple years on the show, I called him the free throw merchant, and people said, Jay, you're being too harsh. Colin, when the spotlight was biggest, what, they have 13 million people watching this series?
0: Yeah.
19: SGA got exposed badly for being a free throw merchant flopper. I know you kind of disagree, but he had an awful series and he got destroyed on social media. Well, now his GM's defending him.
0: Now, let's slow down an awful series. People are saying Wemby's having an awful series. He's averaging 27, and he's the best defensive player in this series. Let's contextualize awful series. It wasn't to the standard of SGA, but J-Dub was hurt, so they didn't have their number two score. So you can play differently when you don't have Jalen Williams play. Chet Holmgren basically disintegrated, so it was a lot of SGA against the Spurs. Yeah. I mean, listen, Gary Payton didn't stop MJ. And nor did Utah. But they made it work for it.
19: Yeah.
0: He wasn't as pretty.
19: It's fair.
0: So, you know, SGA is going to be a first ballot Hall of Famer.
19: Yes.
0: He's a credit to the game. He averaged 26 points against the Spurs.
19: Oh, but the volume,
0: nine
19: the efficiency.
0: Assists.
19: Yeah. All right, we'll go to final story, Colin. I don't know what's happening to this guy. Brandon Ayuk, 49ers receiver for
0: weird.
19: Now. He went online this weekend and, you know, released some cryptic video. He actually said the phrase that he wants the Niners to, quote, stop running from the belt. I don't know what that means. The connotation in my head is not a good one, but it doesn't really jive with what's going on. Colin, this guy, since he signed that contract, has been an un-

0: And, you know, this is where they're at.
1: Yeah, I don't know how you fix this problem. He got a four-year, $120 million extension and has basically been a ghost in the facility since that moment.
0: Yeah.
1: I don't want to say career over, but, like, apparently Washington's being linked to him. And if you look at Washington fans, they see this video. They're like, yeah, no thanks. I'm out on this guy. He just sounds like he's kind of lost it. I hope he gets whatever help he needs, but he's right now just an unhinged disaster.
0: J-Mac with the news.
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0: That World Cup, it's just magical. 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And it all starts Fox and FS1 on Wednesday. It's the Herd.
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4: Tonight on FS1, we've got two of the American League's heavyweights going head-to-head. It's Ben Rice, Cody Bellinger, and the Bronx Bombers facing Jose Ramirez and the Guardians. 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
3: You know, it's interesting. College basketball coaches do not do well historically in the NBA. And that's because you have to be so flexible in a player's league. College basketball is about the coach. Bill Self gets the final say. That's not the way it works. In fact, a big part of the reason the Knicks are playing this well is Karl Anthony Towns. And you know, with Tibbs, a little bit more rigid, it was always like Jaylen Brown, ISO, ball-centric. Mike Brown's like, that's not his personality. He's more of a listener, a more amenable to change. Mike Brown's been fired 4 times. But actually, when you watch this team, you're like, oh, his personality matches this team. And Mike Brown talks about how he has pulled so much out of Karl Anthony Towns.
5: I come in with a plan. Maybe the plan doesn't work. Who adjusts, him or me? Me. I adjust. The adjustment's not enough. You know, every once in a while, we're not on the same page. We finally got to a point where he was comfortable. I was comfortable. Jaylen was comfortable. OG was comfortable. Mikhail was comfortable. And to me, that's what the regular season's about.
3: Yeah, that's not college basketball. Baseball, similarly, you just don't see the Giants hired a college baseball coach to manage the Giants. I mean, it was a major pushback. I mean, the Giants had not been viable for years. They're not that good this year. Play the Dodgers well, but not very good this year. Everybody's like, whoa, whoa, whoa. Yet it works in football. So why wouldn't it work in baseball? Why wouldn't it work very much in basketball? But it works in football. College guy can go to the pros and be effective. Why is that? Well, because in baseball, 10-year contracts, you know, it's a front office and players league. Managers really considering the, you know, if you consider how many games Aaron Boone manages, you know, per game, the Boise State football coach makes more. It's not a manager sport, right? And in basketball, you know, even though coaching matters, it's not considered necessarily a coach's sport, right? It was like, oh, Durant's to the Warriors with Steph. It's the players. Football remains the coach's sport. So if you're viewed analytically, if you're viewed as a really sharp offensive or defensive coach, you can transition college to pro football. and you have credibility. Didn't take that very long. I mean, Jim Harbaugh can pivot back and forth, college to pro. It doesn't matter. You know, I just think, you know, Pete Carroll was a college guy. Then he went to, you know, back-to-back Super Bowls with Seattle and is closer to his prime. It doesn't necessarily matter. But in the NBA, it's it is a player's league. And in baseball, you know, it is a player sport and an analytic front office sport. So four out of the last seven head coaches to win the NBA title were fired by their team. Mike Malone with Denver, Budenholzer Bucks, Frank Vogel Lakers, Nick Nurse Raptors. I mean, it's just, it's like getting fired in the NBA is not like a death sentence. It's like, yeah, it just happens. I mean, that's like Popovich doesn't, you know, Spoelstra, Popovich, Kerr. That's not really the way it works. And then a lot of times, like Phil Jackson, you can be a legend, but you may struggle with your GM, Jerry Krause, or you may have some fissures in the building with somebody else, like with the Lakers. So it's the NBA is, somebody once said this to me, it's the worst great job in sports, being an NBA coach. It's awful, but there's only 30 of them, and it's pretty cool. Like Billy Donovan was a dominant coach in college. He built a semi-dynasty in Florida, but coaching a mediocre Bulls team is a much better job. The quality of travel, the quality of jet, the quality of action, just the quality overall of the NBA is really, really high, but it's tough work. I mean, it is a thankless job. You know, 82 games, players have the power. You just hope that you get a star like a Steph Curry or a Tim Duncan or a Jalen Brunson who is very coachable. That's not always the case. Sometimes it's the exact opposite. So, all right. Hour three, Al Harrington, 16-year NBA veteran. He knows all about that. Oh, by the way, one of the sweetest guys in the NBA for years, Stacey King passed away yesterday. A former great Oklahoma Sooner, dominant scorer in college. Three rings with the world champion Chicago Bulls and a broadcaster with the Chicago Bulls and a friend of our show. He was on a couple times a year. Just a really, really sweet guy, passed away yesterday. We just had him on the show a month ago. Kind of a gut punch. Beloved in Chicago by all the organizations. Great sense of humor. Really attacked the job at the right way with his authenticity and a sincerity. So that one, a lot of people left gutted. That one hurts. Stacey King passed away, rest in peace, way too soon at 59 years of age. And a really sweet, sweet guy. Al Harrington, hour number three, World Cup week here at the Herd, as we are, as always, live in Chicago. Hi, it's the Herd. Almost 30 years ago, scientist Gary Kehoe drank a cup of coffee with a strange mushroom floating in it. What he felt wasn't a rush. 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
14: We'll look to go up 3-0 against the Spurs tonight in Game 3 of the NBA Finals in New York. Victor Wembanyama on the pressure of the finals.
15: I think the key is acceptance a lot of times. Just being okay with who I am, where I am, what I'm doing. This is everything that I wish for, so there's no reason to really overthink it. This is what I'm built for.
14: No team in NBA history has come back from being down 3-0 to win the best-of-7 playoff series. In baseball, Kevin McGonigal with his first career walk-off hit. to lift the Tigers past the Mariners 5-4 to win the series in Detroit. Rangers smacked four homers, crushed the Guardians 10-0. Yankees with a five-run eighth knock off the Red Sox 6-1 in New York. And Alexander Zverev beat Flavio Caboli in five sets to win the French Open for his first career Grand Slam title. That's sports. I'm Ronda Moss.
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3: Okay, here we go. Here we go, hour three, going to be a good one on a Monday. The former Nick, Al Harrington, played there a couple of years, 16-year NBA veteran, is joining us. That's coming up in about 25, 30 minutes. Joining us from New York. So y'all saw it. The Knicks, as a road team, took a commanding 2-0 love in these NBA finals. Game three tonight, Madison Square Garden, it'll be a circus. And even though New York isn't the flashiest team ever, the ratings from the series are through the roof, up over 90% from last year's NBA Finals opener. We all know in America, who's playing matters. Cubs, Yankees, Dodgers in a World Series, big ratings. Rory McIlroy, down the stretch on a Sunday at the Masters, big ratings. Duke in the final four of the championship game, big numbers. But this New York team is different. They're not hype. It's not megastars everywhere. Yet they're incredibly great television. They didn't buy this championship. Jalen Brunson's on a rare NBA team-friendly deal. It's a roster of complementary stars that play very well together, very cohesive. And New York fans may be obnoxious, but the team isn't. I mean, the Knicks front office built a group of players, three from Villanova, high IQ, high EQ, not a lot of temperamental players. Some guys playing a little over their skis. I mean, I like Cat. He's dominating Wemby. That's a little bit of a surprise. But Josh Hart, OG, Mikhail Bridges, high character guys. To me, this is the easiest New York City championship level team to root for ever. I like the Jeter Yankees, but I understood where a lot of people weren't rooting for them. This team's hard to root against. It's also really fun basketball. A lot of motion, a lot of passing. They're unbelievable in the fourth. Again, they fall behind. They take all the body blows. They're never out of games. Yes, the winning streak makes it even more compelling. But you go back to the Jeff Van Gundy, Pat Riley teams, which we were told were fascinating. Those teams were awful offensively, and they were boring to watch unless you were from New York. I mean, those teams, by the way, were 25th in offensive rating. Bad in the fourth quarter. I got all the numbers. Fights. They tackled better than the Jets. Those weren't great watches. Spike Lee was more interesting than half the players. This team's different. They're the best fourth quarter team ever. They're unbelievable offensive net rating. They do everything well. They don't shoot a ton of threes, but when they shoot them, they hit them. They don't, like Mikhail Bridges rarely misses a free throw. They're creative. They're great late. They're clutch. The passing, the motion. This is fun to watch. We were force-fed the Van Gundy-Riley teams and told, oh, it's unbelievable television. No, Jordan's Bulls, unbelievable TV. Shaq and Kobe, that's unbelievable TV. The Knicks bring out the blocking sleds. It just wasn't that fun. So, and this is a really cohesive team, and cohesive teams are fun to watch. It's got a collegiate feel to it. So I got to tell you, great offense, great late, underappreciated star. They're going to win this series, even though they've trailed by double digits in both games. They're clearly getting more quality looks offensively and more quality looks without as much effort. They look old and stable, experienced and stable and wise, and the Spurs look and feel in big moments really young because you know they are. Here's Jalen Brunson on what it's like to be part of this Knicks team.
17: The amount of love I've gotten from this fan base and from the city since day one. I think it's grown over the years, but I'm so thankful. I'm so honored to be able to put New York across my chest. 27 years since the last finals game in this building. I know our fan base is really excited, as they should be. But as a team, us inside the locker room, we have more work to do.
3: All right, World Cup, our first game, United States men's national team. It's Friday against Paraguay. Cannot wait. Over the weekend, Saturday, team friendly in Chicago, a city that doesn't get a World Cup game, but what an environment. And we lost to Germany 2-1. And listen, soccer fans in America are in two groups. Delusional to the point they think they're going to win every World Cup. Or the most negative people in the entire world. I'm neither. I'm always cautiously optimistic. I'm not sky is falling. I'm not sky is the limit. My take is sunny day, blue skies. There's some clouds over there and about 30% chance to rain. So Saturday, 2 minutes in, we give up a really ugly goal to Germany. Germany, seventh best odds to win the World Cup. They're better than us. And it was a bad goal. And we looked disorganized on the back. And it was 2 minutes in and we fell behind. And it was tentative goalkeeping. But here's the thing. All that avalanche of negativity was kind of ridiculous because for the rest of the game, we actually went toe-to-toe. We won the possession battle, which we almost never do against elite European teams. 54% possession to 46. That's like time of possession in football. It matters. It tells you a story. We had more shots. We had five times as many corners, 10 to 2 than Germany. We had opportunities. We had a great goal. We went toe-to-toe after the first 2 minutes. And again, by intermission, by break, there's some substitutions, but I know what I saw. And it was, oh, we had a spectacular goal, got close two other times. I worry about the back end. It was a really, really ugly goal. But if you look at the box score of this, it would be like a football game where we lost the turnover battle in the game, but we won yards and time of possession. And I was very, very encouraged. My entire life, when we played teams like Germany, we only counterattack. It's cautious, conservative, and try to sneak out a late win. And the goaltender has to be Superman. Bring the cape. Yeah. Our goalkeeping is okay. By our standards, poor. We got all sorts of talent, though. And I thought it was the most aggressive we've been. You know, you can tell a lot of times, we always say styles make fights. You know, you can tell sometimes if you watch Conor McGregor in his prime, he was the best fighter and he knew he was the best fighter. You were trying to get to the next round against him. We're aggressive and we should be, and we don't have to be conservative. So my takeaway, Tyler Adams said it after, is we can go toe-to-toe with teams like Germany. I really believe that.
18: It's the moment of the game. You know, to concede that early in a game like this is always going to make it difficult. But the character we showed, the energy, the resilience, I mean, guys were going at it like it was a World Cup final, and I think that's what we wanted to see.
3: So they beat Senegal, a top 20 team in the world, in a 3-2. They outplayed Germany for stretches and lose 2-1, had five times as many corner kicks, more shots, win time of possession. And Alexi Lalas, about an hour ago, said, I like the vibes heading into the World Cup.
19: In this window, both the win against Senegal and then the loss the other day against Germany, much more positive vibes relative to this team going into this this World Cup. This game in particular against Germany, this is not for nothing, but this is Germany. U.S. had wonderful possession. They created all sorts of opportunities, something like 10 corner kicks. So that was good.
3: Yeah, and Alexi also discussed, and this is a real thing, is there is, You know, home field, home court, it's never felt crucial in baseball. It's largely who's on the mound. But I do think, like in college sports, college basketball, college football, college baseball, you know, playing at home matters. Younger athletes, more emotional, more peaks, more valleys. But I do think there is an advantage. I don't know if it's more pressurized about playing a World Cup on your home soil. Alexi Lalas.
19: It matters if you look at it as opportunity as opposed to pressure. You know, I think back, you know, a long time ago in 1994, yeah, there was a pressure, but I didn't feel that it was oppressive or detrimental to the team. I think we looked at it as, yeah, we don't want to screw this up and we don't want to hurt our sport. And this is an opportunity for a guy like Christian Pulisic or anybody else. It's one thing to star over in Europe and different places. It's another thing to star at a home World Cup for them and their brand. Their lives will never be the same.
3: Good stuff. We talk about it all the time. 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
3: 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I'm not sky is falling. I'm not sky is the limit. My take is sunny day. Blue skies, there's some clouds over there, and about 30% chance to rain. So Saturday, 2 minutes in, we give up a really ugly goal to Germany. Germany, seventh best odds to win the World Cup. 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But here's the thing. For the rest of the game, we went toe-to-toe after the first 2 minutes.
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3: 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One of the things over the course of doing this for a living is, you know, sometimes the NBA, I've said this, at any given time, there's seven or eight, you know, agents in the NBA, maybe less than that, that have huge influence. And to curry favor with those agents slash access, because a lot of times the players don't talk, but the agents will. And so you want to be in good stead with the agents. So there's a lot of, and you see this with some NFL breaking news reporting, you can tell when you look at some of the, you know, leading guys, you're like, oh, that's obviously from an agent. He's doing him a favor because nobody really cares about the third string corner. It's an agent saying, hey, I gave you this. You got to give me that. It's pretty transparent. But I think through the years, GMs and coaches, sometimes it feels a little bit like pandering to star players. I get a young guy comes in out of college. He's 19, 20. I mean, he can't drink in the hotel bar. Like, I get it. But Sam Presti defending the criticism. I don't think it's that big a deal, but the criticism that SGA has dealt with.
31: Relative to Shea and the narrative on that, you know, he's playing against six people. He's got five defenders, and the sixth defender is social media. And, you know, that's a reality. And he's not going to be the last player that the machine decides to target. But no one's going to handle this gracefully, because when they turn it on somebody else, they're not going to step up there every night and not acknowledge it.
3: Yeah, I think, first of all, a lot of players, Brunson's talked about this, LeBron has, you know, they just put the phone down, which I don't think that's hard to do. They just put the phone down in the postseason. Secondly, I don't even understand why. I mean, maybe it's generational. Why you're reading responses from fans anyway? Like, just stay out of that stuff. There's no good. I saw a story this weekend. Over half the people on the internet or on the phone internet are bots. I mean, would you, you know, that's crazy to me that you would spend that much time on your phone. But, you know, I guess it's when you grow up with the phone and the devices, you're on them more. But I don't, I look at, you know, the criticism of SGA, I think, is warranted, which is, dude, you flop a little. I mean, it's not like we're making stuff up. You know, like when people criticize Luka's defense, well, it's accurate. I mean, it'd be one thing if everybody was saying SGA is a bad guy. Nobody's saying that. If SGA was not a winner, he'd be averaging 17 a game without the officials. Nobody's saying that. What they're saying is, aesthetically, he's kind of manipulating. You know, Harden did a lot of that, and the NBA stepped in. You know, the numbers don't lie. You know, Carmelo didn't play defense. Luka doesn't play defense. Austin Reeves isn't the same player in the postseason as he is the regular season. Shaq wasn't a good free throw shooter. And SGA flops a little too much. I think it's all fair game. Again, I don't think anybody's making anything up. We're all watching the same stuff. I think he's respected. It's just kind of an irritating style. J-Mac with the news.
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4: Another fun topic is Game 3 tonight. Spurs-Knicks. I'm on the Spurs money line. I said this before Game 2. They're going to win this game. The pressure on the Knicks, Colin, at MSG, the crowd is going to be too juiced up. They've got their first NBA Finals game in forever. I think this has Spurs written all over it. I've got the Spurs tonight. Who you got?
3: Wow. It's funny because I kept thinking, whenever you get these moments, because the games, the Spurs have led by double figures in both games.
4: They also led, by the way, Colin, with 2 minutes left in both games.
3: Yes. So what's the number again?
4: 1.5, 2.
3: The number's telling you, I honestly felt this morning, taking the train ride in, I'm like, whenever you get these games between two really competitive teams and everybody's on one side, it almost always goes the other way. Yeah. I know it's hard to say it, but I think you can get too hyped up sometimes. You're at home. I think it's going to be really close. I would just say this. You're probably best served to keep betting the Knicks the entire series. I would not be shocked if San Antonio won. I'm rooting for San Antonio tonight because, let's face it, the regular season, we had a tanking epidemic. The playoffs, the East was pretty bad, a lot of sweeps. I want to have an extended 6-7 game series.
4: Yeah, Adam Silver needs this. I will just say, and we talked about it last week, Shaq got swept in his first finals in the NBA.
3: Oh, he did?
4: Okay. Yeah, he got swept by Olajuwon. And LeBron, at 22, got swept by the Spurs. So I don't want to hear this. Well, Wemby, you guys were wrong. He's overrated. Let's just stop. You know, the goofballs are going to come out with their nonsense bashing Wemby. He's been good in this series. Yeah. They just blew the end of the game twice. Now, Wemby in Game 2, Colin, Friday night.
3: Yeah.
4: I saw this stat. Nobody has ever had a turnover, a foul, and a missed game-winning shot in the final 10 seconds of a game in, I think, finals history. Yeah. Wemby had all of those. It was a disaster. Yeah. He threw the pass off Castle's back, fouls Brunson, and then misses like a 15-footer for the game. I don't know. I picked the Knicks in the series. I think they're going to be fine. All right, next story, Colin. This is just breaking this morning. This is huge in college football, okay? Brendan Sorsby, the quarterback who's going to be at Texas Tech, previously was at Indiana where he was gambling on games. He was granted a temporary injunction against the AA, making him eligible to play this season. Now, as you can expect, there is massive outrage on the interwebs. Even respected voices, Daniel Jeremiah, came out against this. And I will say, some of the stuff does not look great. 9,000 bets were made. 9,000, okay? We talk gambling here all the time. 9,000 bets is a lot for a college kid. He was not betting against his team. He was betting on his team while at Indiana. He obviously was excellent last year at Cincinnati. He's projected as an early round, maybe first round, quarterback. Colin, I know you have a lot of thoughts on this, but he's going to be suspended for the first two games, which are cupcakes. And then Texas Tech, which made the playoff last year, gets a superstar quarterback. Your thoughts?
3: Well, if you're going to end the career of every 20-year-old kid that makes a mistake, I mean, again, he's not a 16-year NFL veteran. Maybe as I age and have kids, I just look at it and I think to myself, yeah, it's different. But what should we do? You know, Nick Saban always talked about this. So we give kids second and third opportunities, sometimes who commit assault, who do terrible things. And we're like, okay, you can't end somebody's life. You have to, you know, Nick Saban argued, you have to put your arms around him. And Saban, there's a famous player that went to Michigan State, did some bad things. Everybody wanted him to kick it off. He ended up creating a company. He's got amazing kids. His kids go to Ivy League schools. What are we going to do with 21-year-olds and 22-year-olds that make really big mistakes? Do you throw them a life preserver? And you're like, listen, we're going to monitor you. It's almost like, you know, it's a little bit of house arrest. Like, we're going to monitor your phone. We're going to monitor your internet. But I don't want to bury people. People make mistakes. Again, this is not a 15-year NFL veteran. Legalized gambling is new in America. He's not a professional yet. He's a college kid. So it's just funny what we're willing in life. You know, people that don't like gambling, let's say you're a liberal. I think gambling is predatory. It is terrible. But you will defend people who do bad things to other people. Right? You're like, well, this kid deserves this and this. He wasn't injuring anyone else. He emptied out his bank account and has been humiliated. And it is a scarlet, you know, letter he's going to wear for the rest of his life.
4: Yeah.
3: And my take is, what do we do with young people make big, gigantic, awful mistakes? I just think I look at the history of people. I think if you do not like gambling, you're like, this is the worst thing ever. And I'm like, I can give you about 10 things that are worse than this.
4: Right? I mean, like,
3: sports. He's not a professional. He didn't bet against, you know, this is not Pete Rose. As an adult, as a manager, you know, this is a young kid.
4: Yeah. I mean, listen, you make a lot of good points. The one big pushback I'll say is this does open a can of worms, Colin. For the gambling. Well, Sorsby made 9,000 bets. I can't make 20?
3: This is a ruling by a Texas judge.
4: Yep.
3: California judge may not act like that.
4: Yep.
3: Ohio judge. This is a Texas judge. So, as I've aged, I don't like to bury young people. They make mistakes. Sometimes gigantic mistakes.
4: How many times in the last 3 weeks have there been NFL players arrested for assault and allegations? Like, bad. People are doing really bad things. But like you said, these are young people who make mistakes. I'm happy that Sorsby's going to be playing. You know, by the way, is college football taking a check from any of the gambling companies? I'm just curious.
3: Well, I mean, if you're Texas Tech, you're like, we are going to monitor your phone. You're going to have a school issued phone and a school issued internet. And again, you could work around it. But I'm saying is, do people learn from their mistakes? I believe they do.
4: Hopefully.
3: I believe there's stories every day in America of people that, I mean, good God, like alcohol's addictive. There are people that literally just stop. And they're like, oh, I was just watching the British, really fun, Nikki Glaser. She's like, oh, I drank too much. And then I said, I'm ruining my life. And she's like, I'm not drinking again. Her career takes off. And it's like, are you going to bail on people who go through these rough stretches? I don't like to. And sometimes I can be harsh, but I think in this instance, I don't think his mistake rises to the level of you're out of football forever.
4: So you're really plugged in on the college circuit. I'm going to guess that your phone is going to buzz with some reaction to this. Because people are, again, I don't want to say fake outrage, but people are not thrilled in the college football world with this decision.
3: I think if you are just anti-gambling, then that is your position. And I know a lot of people that you can have any opinion you want. Mine is, what do we do with people who make huge mistakes under 25? I mean, if you go look at men under 25, they mature more slowly than women. Their brains don't fully, brain development hits, it's 24. That's why they talk about you probably shouldn't smoke a ton of dope when you're 16 years old. Like, I mean, just, I don't know. We can go on and on about it, but I tend to believe in second chances for people who make big mistakes.
4: Largely with you. All right, let's wrap up with the Kansas City Chiefs, Colin, and the hype is palpable. Eric Bieniemy, the OC, he's back. He's got a lot of thoughts on how to rejuvenate this Chiefs offense, which struggled. I'm going to stand down because I don't want Andy Reid to come after me again. But here is Eric Bieniemy talking about getting back to the fundamentals.
1: We got to do a great job protecting the quarterback. We got to keep that pocket integrity. Backs got to be willing to step up in protection and be physical with protection. So I know all that sounds high schoolish, but those are the little things that we're focusing on, because if we can't do those things the right way, it don't matter who the hell we play. So we got to make sure that we can address those issues and get back to the bread and butter of how this game was played.
3: They're going to be good. Yeah. They're not, they don't have enough high-end talent, but they're going to be good.
4: I like the gray beard look with the glasses. Yeah, looks so like a college professor.
3: Yeah, he's a philosopher.
4: There you go. A philosopher.
3: J-Mac with the news.
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6: The Herd Line News.
3: You know, we had Taj Gibson on last week. I love these NBA veterans who played 15-plus years in the NBA, and they've got all this wisdom and all these stories. And Al Harrington certainly did, averaging about 13, 14 a game, 16 years in the NBA. He'll be on First Things First later today. And Al Harrington is now joining us live. Seven different teams in the NBA, a couple of years with the Knicks. You may remember those. All right, let's Al, first of all, thanks for coming on the show. New York is different. You all these players say, I mean, I can remember Michael Jordan going to New York, Kobe in the regular season. They're like, it is showtime. You tell me, when you play there for 2 years, what makes New York playing in the Garden different?
13: It's something about just playing on Broadway, man. It's just, you know, the celebrities there. You know, I always say it was something about the lighting, right? You know, right. Out of all the arenas in the league, like the way that the Garden is set up is like a stage. You know what I'm saying? So you don't get that environment anywhere but New York. And when you come, you know, like, you got to bring your A game or you're going to hear about it.
3: Yeah. The Knicks are interesting. I always thought Karl Anthony Towns was crazy talented, but he'd get into like dumb fouls. And sometimes I just didn't think he was serious enough or focused enough. I never doubted his ability. I mean, everybody in the league knows the guy's one of the best jump shooting bigs in the history of the sport. Are you shocked at how good he's been in the finals? He would be the MVP today. He's outplayed Wemby. Your take on that?
13: I'm just, you know, I'm extremely proud of him, man. I just really look at the way that he's matured in these playoffs more than even the season, right? You know, he's really bought into, like, the team concept. I think the biggest hurdle that he had to get over was just accepting that this is Jalen Brunson's team, right? You know, when you're 7 foot, you're the big guy on campus, you just feel like, this should be my team. This is all about me, but it's not. You know, in New York, it's about Jalen. And I think that Mike Brown, what he's done with him, is allowed him to be more integrated in the game and not just focus on scoring. You know, I was saying the other day that I feel like he's playing a little bit more like, you know, Draymond Green, where he's like almost like a point center. So yeah. He's like, you know, he's the one starting the offense. You know, he's obviously, you know, he's scoring when he gets his driving opportunities. He's finishing at a higher clip. And then I think because he's playing so well offensively and he's feel like he's a part of it, that he's buying in on the defensive end. And that's a big difference in this team right now.
3: So the Spurs have led both games late. They've led by double figures in both, and they lose. And at times I watch them, and they look frenetic. They look like they're a little hyper. Go to the youngest team, Al, that you ever played on. You tell me, late in games, I just feel like if it's close, I trust the Knicks. And I think some of that is learned behavior. Some of it is just, there's nothing the Spurs can do. They have to fail here. Go to your youngest teams and maybe the oldest team you were on and the difference with 4 to 5 minutes left in a game.
13: Well, I'll definitely have to just go from a standpoint of, like, you know, playing this type of basketball, playing this deep into the season. It had to be my Indiana Pacers years, right? When I first came in the league, my second year, we went to the finals and we played against, Kobe and Shaq, and that was their first championship. And that was on a super veteran team, right? And that team, to your point, you know, you just never felt like you was out of it, right? And no matter what circumstance happened throughout the game, you always felt like you knew how to get out of it. Then you fast forward to 2 years later when, you know, we were a younger team where Reggie Miller was our only vet on the team, but it was myself, Ron Artest, Jermaine O'Neal, Jamal Tinsley, and we were a younger team. And there was times when we were in series and we would kind of doubt ourselves. You know what I'm saying? Just because we were young, we hadn't been through enough at that point. And I think that's what's happening with the Spurs, right? I think that they're youthful, like ignorance is what has allowed them to get themselves here because they just like they have no fear. But then, you know, to the point of when certain runs happen in the game, you could just see that body language goes down. On the Knicks, on the other hand, when they're down 15 points, you can't tell the difference, right? They're just locked in. They just feel like they're going to find a way to win this game. And that's from 3 years of going as far as they win the playoffs and having heartbreak. And now they realize that, like, this is what it takes. And it doesn't matter, like, how bad things are going. Things can change that fast. So I think that's the difference between these two teams in particular. And it's the reason why I think that the Knicks will ultimately win this series.
3: So listen, in baseball, if you got fired four times, you'd never be a manager again, probably. And in football, similarly. But Mike Brown has been around Popovich, Carlisle, Steve Kerr, all these systems. He'd been let go four times. But yet he wasn't the first choice. But when he was hired, there was a feeling that he's good offensively. He's a good listener. The guys will like him. And the players have bought into it. It doesn't matter what's happened on his resume. Do you know Mike Brown? And what do you make of his sort of career resurgence here in the last month and a half?
13: So to your point, like I played for Mike Brown when I was in Indiana, when he was there under Carlisle. And I think two of the names that you mentioned to me are two of the brightest offensive minds in the game of basketball. And that's Rick Carlisle, who I feel like was the best offensive coach I ever played for. And then Steve Kerr, right? Steve Kerr obviously has turned, you know, what he's doing into, you know, multiple championships. And I think with Mike Brown being around those guys, he's learned so much. And with the Knicks, the problem was that we felt like Thibodeau just couldn't get us over the hump on the offensive end. Defensively, we were there, but we just wasn't creative enough on the offensive end to incorporate guys like Karl Anthony Towns and get Bridges going and get OG going. So that's why they brought Mike Brown in. And when Mike Brown, the fact that he's had that much experience and played with those, and coached under those coaches, he was just the perfect fit at the right time for this team. And you see that we're clicking at all cylinders. And you look at this season, right? In the beginning of the season, it was kind of some question marks, even in the beginning of the playoffs in the Atlanta series, right? We're like, oh, does Mike Brown know what he's doing? And if he loses, you know, this is the wrong pick. But look at what it's become, right? And I think that he's a really good coach. You know, he really deserves it. You know, you think about it when he, you know, I think the Cleveland Cavaliers to a finals, I think at one point. No, he didn't. But, you know, he's been around the game for a long time, been around a lot of highly talented players. And I think that his time in Golden State is definitely what is allowing him to have this type of success here in New York with all these type of players.
3: You know, I said this about Wemby. First of all, he's not having a terrible series. He's averaging 27 a game, but he's young. And I said a lot of the bigs in the history of basketball, Moses Malone, Jokic, Shaq, Bill Russell, Hakeem Olajuwon, they were big, thick men. They moved people. Wemby's a little bit more Sam Bowie, Ralph Sampson, where he's really long and he's pretty thin. Is it possible, Al, that this is going to be a reality? What the Knicks are doing is a playbook. And if he doesn't gain 25 pounds, which he may never, that this is always going to be the liability, the hole in Wemby's game, which is, you know, it's hard to put on a lot of weight and be fluid at 7'4", is that he's going to be a thin player who you may be able to push around if you have the right personnel.
13: You know what? So, I mean, I played with Reggie Miller, who was a thin player. And, you know, I just think that with age, you start to gain your grown man strength, as we call it, right? You look at even Kevin Durant. Kevin Durant's another guy that's small and people, you know, in the beginning of his career could push him around. I think with this kid over time, you know, I think he's going to put the work in. When you look at like his offseason last year, I mean, he went to the Shaolin Monks to get better, to look for a mental edge, right? He worked out with Hakeem Olajuwon. I think that this summer, you know, he needs to, you know, continue to work with some of the greats. You know, one of the guys that I would specifically think that he should go work out with is a guy like Dirk Nowitzki to kind of help him figure out a post shot that he can guarantee know that 100 out of 100 times when he gets to this spot and get the ball right here, he's going to score that basketball. You know, at the end of the day, the kid is very raw offensively, and that's just the reality that we all kind of have to deal with. And it's because he's young. He's 22 years old. Wait till, like, I heard you talking about the gambling thing. Wait till he's 25. When he's 25, oh, my God, I don't think anybody's going to want to see him. And I don't care how much he weighs. He's just going to continue to get better year after year. And I think with this playoff run this summer, it allowed him to sit down with whoever he works out with and whoever's responsible for helping him become a better player. They're going to have so many different things that they're going to be able to figure out where he can get better. And I expect him next season to be a better version of the player that we've seen this year.
3: By the way, like the Spurs, you should stop doubting yourself. Mike.

0: and I'm for alcohol. And my take is he made a huge mistake, and you can throw him out.
1: Well, but hold look on. At it, what, it wasn't one mistake, Colin.
0: Well, no, yeah, he, again,
1: 9,000.
0: Look at
1: bets.
0: Look at in he had a gambling problem.
1: Yes, right? Addiction.
0: Just before you judge him, my take is ask yourself. If you're the bleeding heart, look at what, where there's real victims beyond, you know, like the perpetrator, like there's real victims, assault. I mean, when I see people driving 120 miles an hour and get tickets, I think that's incredibly irresponsible.
1: Kill people. Yeah.
0: Absolutely. Or you're drunk driving and you go out of a stadium, you know, six, you know, natty lights out and you're driving around home. It's like you can ruin other families. This is something he did, which is now shameful. He'll wear it forever. It's embarrassing. And he's going to miss games. But my question is, what do we do to young people who make really big mistakes?
1: Okay. So
0: what
1: how about
0: do
1: this?
0: We do?
1: Let me ask you, Colin. Maybe I'll adjust it this way. Is the 2-game suspension enough for him to quote unquote learn his lesson?
0: Okay, let's say this. It for me, I would think the suspension would be longer. So let me wrap a bow around it. Let's say, listen, he can't play this year, but he can play going forward. But we're gonna move off him for a year. I wouldn't be outraged by that.
1: He would just say no to college football and go to the supplemental draft. Yeah,
0: what year is he? Is he a?
1: I think he's a senior, but might have another year left. I'd have to double check that. But yeah. If you said you're out for the year, he'd just say, screw this. I'm going to the supplemental draft. Right. Someone will take me in the second or third round.
0: And by the way, he's talented enough if he had a good season to be a first rounder.
1: Oh, 100%.
0: So if let's say the judge says, you're out, no more college football. He would in somebody's supplemental draft, he would get picked up. Absolutely. Yeah. He's too talented. Go on YouTube, watch him. He's too talented. And that would cost him 8 figures because he would get drafted in the 6th round because of the stigma that's real, instead of being drafted in the 1st round. So there is punishment societally being doled out, right? There is punishment here. It's not what people want. People want blood. And I think a lot of the opinions are based on how do you feel about gambling? Like a lot of people don't like it. And that's going to tilt, in my opinion, their view. Let's say the judge, I mean, listen, this comes down to a Texas judge. And this is not necessarily how it would be ruled in New Hampshire or New York or New Haven, Connecticut. But this is how it was ruled. And that's why we have our courts. Judges sometimes lean left. Right, permissive, rigid. All judges are different. Let's see. Sorsby will miss games versus Abilene Christian and Oregon State. So those were going to be big, easy, productive W's where he throws for 300 yards. He's out on those. I imagine the internet is probably, 80% against him?
1: Yes, maybe 90.
0: All right. And again, I'm okay. I'm comfortable with those opinions. I'm also comfortable him playing an abbreviated schedule. I'm comfortable he has to go directly to the supplemental draft. I'm okay with that. No real dogma here. It's like he made a huge mistake. He's going to pay for it one way or another. People are looking for suspensions, but there are some societal punishments that will be doled out. It's the herd. Lots of places can accidentally expose you to identity theft. 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
15: It's
2: So J-Mac likes the Spurs tonight. The lines are interesting. So now it comes back to New York. We know how electric and dynamic the crowd will be. And now the Spurs are only a 1.5-point dog. So that's a very interesting number. The feeling is game three, desperate teams, regardless of venue, tend to do very well. The number tells you it's going to go down to the wire. You know, it's funny. There was a moment, I don't know about you, but there was a moment on Friday. Well, I think it was the second quarter, and the Spurs were just throwing they were hitting shots, and they were just throwing everything at the Knicks. And about 3 minutes later, I look up, and the Knicks are up one. And I'm like, oh, the series is over. Like, they're taking all the body blows, all the shots. And it's like, it's Holyfield Tyson. And you look up and you're like, no, Evander's fine. He just took a left hook. He's fine. He's going to win this fight.
0: Have you followed the Landry Shamet story? 2 years ago, he was in the Knicks G League team. He's now like 50% from three in the finals. And he was unbelievable. He couldn't miss against the Cavs. I mean, literally just on fire. And a guy like Landry Shamet is going to swing the series, Colin. That's crazy.
2: Yeah, he hasn't missed. There is, here's Wemby on being down 0-2.
4: The key is acceptance a lot of times and taking a step back, realizing the journey that's behind us and what's ahead of us, and just being okay with who I am, where I am, what I'm doing. I think at the end of the day, this is everything that I wish for, so there's no reason to really overthink it. Or, I mean, this is what I'm built for.
2: He's just such an incredible kid. I mean, just 22 years old, and to be that mature is remarkable.
0: I'm sure you saw some of the videos of him this weekend in New York City. He's literally just going to Central Park and, like, painting. I'm not even kidding. The videos of him are insane. Because if you see, like, Bradley Cooper walking around, you're like, is that Bradley Cooper maybe? Wemby, everybody's like, holy cow, it's that alien. He's 7'4". Look at him. You know, it's pretty awesome.
2: Yeah. It's we've been lucky. We've had, you know, you go through these runs. We had an incredible game 7 of the World Series. We had a very good March Madness, like exceptional. The NBA season was weird. We had a tanking epidemic. I mean, there's a lot of sweeps. It was just kind of an ugly NBA. And then we got a great Western Conference Finals, and I kind of feel like sports owes us. We can't have another sweep. Nick fans are all like, we saw this coming. No, you didn't. Nobody would have. The last time the Knicks lost was the first day of the NFL draft. Is that crazy? You'd think you'd get an injury. You'd have a shooting slump. I mean, they played in tough environments, Philadelphia, San Antonio. You think you'd just have a bad half.
0: Was that like two international trips ago for you? I mean, that was so long ago. I barely forget or remember.
2: I will be for the next 8 days at home just watching. I mean, for the next 3 weeks, mostly World Cup.
0: Oh, the World Cup. I'm so geeked. Oh my goodness. A lot of wagers coming in. Sorry, Sorsby. It's a lot of World Cup wagers coming in.
2: All right. I'll probably get bashed for that take, but, you know, I'm not sure what we're supposed to do with people that make mistakes, especially young people. But what about Pete Rose? We all want Pete Rose in the Hall of Fame, right? And he was an adult who made those mistakes.
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3: The NBA Finals continue Monday. New York leads 2-0 against the Spurs. Former Chicago Bulls player and broadcaster Stacey King died at the age of 59. No cause of death given. WNBA wins for LA and Toronto. Game 4 of the Stanley Cup Final is Tuesday. Connor McDavid of Edmonton won the Ted Lindsay Award as the NHL's most outstanding player as voted on by his peers. The U.S. Women's Open in LA went to American Nelly Korda by one stroke. At Golf's Memorial in Ohio, J.T. Poston won it in a playoff. Tyrrell Hatton took the LIV Golf event in Spain by two strokes over John Rahm. Denny Hamlin won the NASCAR race at Michigan, his third victory this year. Sunday night's IndyCar race near St. Louis, despite a couple of rain delays, did finish the winner Joseph Newgarden. At the UFL Spring Football Semifinals, wins for Louisville and D.C., and Alexander Zverev won the French Open final.
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0: So we're not going to do that. But Cape Verde, that's one of the 48 countries. So you're going to learn about all these countries. Billy's going to have a fun fact.
2: Well, no spoilers yet. I want to wait until I hear Billy's info. Don't tell me about Cape Verde until Billy's ready.
0: He's going to do three each day. Now, Thursday, he has to be out. So Shannon has to do the last three. And then we'll see who does better fun facts.
2: Oh, well, the pre-show competition.
5: I can't change the facts. The facts are the facts.
0: That's true. That's a good point. The facts are the facts.
5: I can make something up that sounds better. But
0: No. Yeah. We need them to be actual facts. People are relying on this for us. 772-774-5254. All right. I want to talk about Kentucky and a huge commitment. A huge week for Mark Pope. But I got to start with last night I went to Railbird in Lexington. It includes a lot of things, Drew, that on paper are not for me.
2: Like being at a festival.
0: Crowds, heat, right? Standing.
2: Yeah, no chairs, right?
0: No chairs. Lines. Right there are four things that are almost always deal breakers.
2: It's amazing you would even volunteer to go something.
0: Crowds, heat, lines, standing. Forget it, right? Couple positives. People watching. Really good people watching. There, you get... People just have decided, Shannon, when they go to festivals, they can wear anything.
5: Oh, of course. Usually it's
0: anything.
5: Not a whole lot.
0: Sometimes. Yeah, the women looking amazing, but very little clothing. Mm-hmm. Men go the opposite direction. Women are like, can I look hot? Men are like, can I take my shirt off? And how fat can I look out here?
2: It's hot out there.
0: I understand.
2: You gotta let it breathe.
0: It is amazing. Men lose their inhibition. I don't know if they have it, but they're like, you know what would look good? My belly with painted on Wranglers and a boots.
2: Just rubbing up on people.
0: Just sweat. That would look good. So great people watching. And then the music. I mean, I went ultimately for the music because two artists that are probably two of the 10 I listen to, well, two of the 20 I listen to the most are there. And my favorite artist, Tyler Childers. I counted when I went last night. Shannon, that's the 15th time I've seen Tyler live.
5: You are a super fan at this point then.
0: 15 is a lot, isn't it?
2: You might want to consider a restraining order at this point. You're kind of just hauling around.
5: I've seen anybody 15 times.
0: I know, it's a lot.
5: Yeah.
0: And I've seen him through every stage. Like 20 people in Amsterdam, to the Burl, to like Masterson Station Park, to Rupp Arena, to now, you know, a festival. So like, it's kind of cool to watch that grow throughout the whole thing.
2: Gets a little farther and farther away too. The crowds get a little bigger.
0: Eventually he's going to be on the moon and I won't be able to, I'm not going there. But so that's neat. And then they had Zach Top, who I realized I like Zach Top, but Shannon, I think I only like Zach Top when he sings, I sleep like a baby, that one.
5: Mm-hmm.
0: And then he does a lot of covers online I like, but then the rest of his songs I don't think I like because he didn't do any covers.
5: Mm-hmm.
0: So basically I stood there for an hour going, all right, just tell me when you sleep like a baby. Okay. I'm waiting for you to sleep like a baby. And then he slept like a baby, and I sang it, Shannon, and was really happy, right?
5: Yeah. Well, so what's wrong with the other stuff? Is it just not?
0: It's just not. It's fine. It's fine. It's just it's not.
5: You just don't know it.
0: It's just it's just. Yeah. I like when he sings like "All That Glitters Isn't Gold," like the '90s when he covers. But he didn't play any covers. Then Ella Langley was there. She's hot, but I also don't think she's my thing either.
2: I don't know a lot about her. I see a lot of Ella fellas, and I'm not among them.
0: There were a lot of Ella fellas there. A lot of little girls there because of it. You know, I get it. Like, she's beautiful. She's got a country voice, but there's just something that doesn't connect for me. And I can't figure
5: Tyler.
0: Out what it was.
5: That's what it is. She's not Tyler Childers.
0: I mean, I like other artists besides Tyler Childers. I want to like her.
5: Yeah.
0: I think she's like maybe trying to be like a modern day Loretta or something.
2: Okay. Mm.
0: Mm-hmm. But it just doesn't click. And I watched, I wouldn't, I had good, I mean, I was VIP. I was up there right
5: He's
0: there.
5: She's in Texas. She can tell.
0: That one's fine, but it's on like a Visa commercial, you know, at this point.
2: Mm-hmm. Sounds like you're disappointed in the lead up to Tyler so far.
0: I like to sleep when we slept like a baby. I love the people watching. Food was pretty good. You know, so everything's fine. Tyler was great. Love Tyler. Sang some old stuff, some new stuff. It's a perfect thing. Okay, but I have, so overall, positive experience. Railbird, I think they do a really good job.
2: Yeah.
0: All the hiccups of years past, I think, are over.
2: Yeah, they put that behind them after they moved over to Red Mile. It's been great over there.
0: The ingress and egress is actually pretty good. Two complaints. Complaint one, traffic. And I don't put this on Railbird. This is on the city of Lexington, and I have proof. As I'm walking, now you think, Shannon, the intersection at Red Mile and KS Bar, Virginia Avenue and Broadway. Mm-hmm. That's ground zero for this, right? And it's always been my thought of how's this going to work? That's just one street, and that's the only way out, right?
2: Mm-hmm.
0: I left Shannon maybe a little early.
5: Of course you did.
2: There's one Tyler song.
5: You could hear it from the parking lot.
0: Tyler comes on and goes, we got six more songs. And I went, all right, when there's two left, I'm out. And I did.
5: Counting the songs.
0: I am. I get to the corner of Broadway in Virginia. And I knew that whoever was coming behind me was in trouble. When I heard one of the cops say to the other one, hey, should we stop the light and let some of these cars go?
2: Uh-oh.
0: I went, oh, no. Like, if they're just now discussing this.
2: These two guys figure out on the fly.
0: I mean, if they're on the fly deciding when cars should go. So, luckily, I was able to backlot KS Bar and get out. But I bet that was bad for some people getting out of there. I heard the people that parked at the Lexington Clinic, like, just, they still are there. They had to move.
2: In the years I've gone, I don't know if it was like this last night, Broadway, that intersection, people were just in the road to where even if you had a green light, you couldn't
0: can't
2: move.
0: Do
2: it was just people like just they moved the festival to the street.
0: And it's at night. They've been drinking. They're doing cartwheels. You know, they're not. So that, again, KS Bar actually was a good place to park because you could squeeze out. I did, you know, Lexington Clinic came in. They undercut us on price, Shannon.
5: They
0: charged
5: they?
0: $25. But what you ended up doing is you have to live there until Thursday.
2: Still there today.
0: You're still there today.
5: You are the Houdini of live events. Like when it comes to getting out of a concert
0: or
5: anything, like you can get out of any situation.
0: Here's traffic rules. Here's the thing people don't, they don't apply at the end of a concert. They're trying to maintain the crowd. So drive in the other lane.
2: Are you encouraging that?
0: I mean, not encouraging. I'm just saying that might be what I do. There's no reason. Like, no one's, it's the purge.
5: Driving on a sidewalk.
0: For 45 minutes, it's the purge. Just don't hit anybody.
5: Mm-hmm.
2: How many traffic violations would you say you committed?
0: Six in the KS Bar parking lot.
5: We literally just add up the Kentucky Office of Highway Safety to our
0: open. Yes, but it is a safe summer driving.
2: Yeah. Yes. And you're in a parking lot.
0: And I was in a parking lot that we sort of own.
5: Yeah, buckle up, put your phone
2: we did. Until yesterday.
0: Until yesterday.
2: It was your last ride.
0: It was the last day. You know what? Now, I do have one major complaint, though. All right, Shannon, this is Lexington, Kentucky. What do we care more about in Lexington, Kentucky than anybody else? What do we care? What's the main thing we care about?
5: Sports, basketball.
0: Sports,
2: basketball, yeah.
0: Which one specifically?
5: Basketball.
0: College basketball.
5: Yeah.
0: I walk in the front to get my tickets. All right? They have this white building where you get your will call tickets. It's actually very efficient. And I look, and who's standing? You know how sometimes people will be standing at the front, they're like trying to get in, and people aren't letting them in?
2: Yeah.
0: Who would be the person in Lexington right now that you should be letting into a concert more than anyone?
2: Mark Pope.
0: Mark Pope would be number one. I agree. Who would be the next two? Consider what time of year we are, et cetera. Who are you letting in? I don't care if they have a ticket or not.
2: I would say any of the current team.
0: Okay.
5: Yeah.
0: Which ones any player especially?
2: I mean, if Ortega Oway's still around
0: how
2: or looking ahead to this year.
5: The guys that just committed.
0: How about Malachi Moreno?
5: Yeah.
0: Wouldn't it be nice to let him in the concert?
2: Yeah.
0: He's standing there at the front, Shannon, they won't let him in.
5: Where's your ticket?
0: Who cares?
5: Hey, you don't get his special treatment.
0: Shannon, his face is the ticket. There's 100,000 people there. Malachi's standing at the front, and he can't. I know the look because I've done it. The hey man,
2: I'm 7 foot tall. I just turned down the NBA.
0: By the way, he doesn't need an ID. We know who he is. There are no 7 footers.
5: Security maybe doesn't though. Security maybe.
0: Well, so I look at him and I go, "Hey Malachi, how you doing? Glad to have you back." And he goes, "Mr. Jones. First of all, when did they start calling me Mr. Jones, Shannon? Uh-oh. When did Mr. Jones happen? It's Matt. Or KSR. I'll even take KSR guy. I don't need to be Mr. Jones. Or
2: I've been called Unk a few times. Yeah, Unk is almost a compliment. Unk.
0: Mr. Jones is like, I'm not your science teacher. Yeah,
2: that sounds like you're walking the hallways at
0: and
2: school.
0: He goes, Mr. Jones. I'm like, hey, what's going on? He was like, yeah, they can't find my ticket. And I went, well, I almost just gave him mine.
2: Welcome back.
5: I was like, you know what? Phone?
0: I don't know. They have these bracelets. You put your name in the email. It was a whole thing. I was like, how are they not going to let you in? So then I look at the guy and I go, yeah, I mean, you know who he is. And he's like, yeah, I know. He goes, but I can't let him in.
2: What an employee, though. Guy's holding his ground.
0: He's going to hold your ground. It's Malachi Moreno.
2: I'm sure the security company loves that guy. He's not budging.
0: Yeah. Budge.
5: Real bird's like, you know what? We're not losing money on this guy.
0: Just a little bit. Budge.
5: Nope.
0: So then I said to him, I was like, well, all right, I know the guy that puts this on, but I'm sure he's getting blown up today. I was like, I'll text him and see if he can get in. And I was like, if you're not in like 20 minutes, just shoot me a message. Well, I get in. I can't get the guy. And then I get the text from Malachi. Still haven't gotten in yet.
2: So he's just chilling at the entrance.
0: He's just chilling at the entrance, man. So listen, my thing to Railbird is, well, like, it's a great event. Just let the UK basketball players in. He was being so nice. Like, he wasn't being demanding. He wasn't asking. Like, I watched him. He was being the nice. But you can't have Malachi just standing there at the front.
5: Remind me of his NIL deal. How many millions is he making?
0: Dude,
5: he
0: can first of all, thank goodness he decided to come back from the draft before. What if Railbird had been during the weekend we were deciding? He was like, you know what? If I can't even get into Railbird.
2: They don't even want me here.
0: I'm going straight to the draft.
5: I find this interesting that the people who can afford it the most usually get free stuff.
0: No, I think he had tickets. I don't think he was asking to be let in.
2: I don't think he was just hovering, hoping.
0: No, I don't think he just walked in and thought they're going to open the door. I think he had tickets, but you had to like give your name and email.
5: Yeah.
0: So for instance, they had my email misspelled. So it took a few minutes to find my email.
5: Mm-hmm. They misspelled your name?
0: They just sometimes people don't put the dot between Matt and Jones.
5: Yeah.
0: I think they didn't have the dot.
5: Yeah.
0: But my point is, at some point you just go, all right, man, come on. Don't you?
2: Oh, especially for him.
0: He's 7 feet tall.
2: And as you said, kind of face of our team next
5: year. Even more reason to keep him out of a festival. You want to stand behind a guy who's 7 foot tall?
2: Were
0: you the one working there yesterday? It sounds like you were the one that tried to keep him out.
5: They're like everybody else, man.
2: Imagine getting behind Malachi, though, at the concert.
5: Yeah.
0: I think you'd be excited that he was there. Yes, woo. Was it larger than life?
5: Louder, yeah.
0: So I'm just glad. Look, I'm glad he made his decision to come back before Railbird. Because if we had not gotten him, because they were like, sorry, man, can't let you in. There were 100,000 people there.
2: What's one Malachi Moreno?
0: What's one Malachi and his girlfriend? Let him and his girlfriend go. Come on.
2: Just turn your head.
0: Yeah, I didn't see him.
2: He was crouched
0: and
2: down.
0: And then I felt bad because, like, I'm sitting there trying to get him a ticket, and I'm failing, and I'm like, well, I guess I'm not Mr. Jones. Mr. Jones can't even get the best basketball player a ticket to the concert.
5: Tony, come hang with me at larger than life, as you call it.
0: You'll get him a ticket?
5: Yeah, I'll get him a ticket. Yeah,
0: tell
5: him
0: okay, all right, Mr. Dude. Yeah. All right, Mr. Yeah. Mr. Dude.
5: Tell him if he wants to come hang with me, I'll let him in.
0: I mean, my heart sank when he goes, Mr. Jones.
5: Yeah. Oh,
0: Mr. Jones. Anyway, I later saw he did get in. I saw a picture. He was like an Ella fella and was watching.
2: Feel bad if he just had to watch from outside Red Mile.
0: Yeah, just sad.
2: Just looking over the top of the
5: entrance. Yeah,
0: he's got his head peeked over the fence. 859-280-2287. The text machine is 772-774-5254. Big day for Mark Pope yesterday. We'll talk about it next on KSR.
5: To talk to Matt Jones and the crew, call the Clark's Puppet Shop phone line at 859-280-2287 or 1-800-606-4263 and send us the Whiskey Thief Tweet of the Day by tweeting Matt at KY Sports Radio.
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8: Heading out this afternoon, of course, we're into week two for the closure of 65 north and southbound. Of course, shut down between the Waterson Expressway and Jefferson Street downtown. Seeing some delays in the west end on the Georgia Powers Expressway westbound, heading after that 64 split there in the west end. Of accidents now working at Brownsboro Road near the Waterson Expressway, Taylor's Road and Hopewell Road, Barrett and Winter, an accident. Also clearing up another accident on the Waterson eastbound at the ramp to Papa Level northbound. I'm Bobby Ellis from the Total Traffic Center.
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16: From Christian Brothers Roofing, it's a beautiful day weather center.
17: Warm and muggy out there, mainly cloudy. We're watching for a few showers. We could see a few storms this afternoon as well as temperatures climb into the middle 80s. Then for tonight, it's staying warm and muggy, falling through the 70s with some widely scattered showers. A few storms are possible. Expect a low near 70. That's your WLKY weather forecast. I'm meteorologist Mo Rose.
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0: I don't know who the people were at UK. There needs to be somebody at UK who says, hey,
4: Sports Talk 790.
0: That should happen. People write me being all hard asses going, well, he should buy a ticket like everybody else with his in and out. Shut up, man. Like, just let him go to the concert.
2: And we're saying he probably had a ticket. It just wasn't getting worked out. I don't think Malachi was just hovering around the gate.
0: He's not up like a bum, just like, hey, you might get a ticket. I'm sure he had one. But even if he doesn't, like, you know, those players provide a service to the city. Now, I know they're making money, but y'all got to stop with your hard asses of, oh, you're getting paid now. You should, like, okay. Yeah, but you know what? Get over it. Okay?
2: Well, if you're Railbird, you want people to have the best experience ever. And imagine basketball players are walking around.
0: You get to take
2: around.
0: A picture with Malachi. Like, people are already sending me pictures of him in, so he must have gotten in the take. Because, you know, for him, like, he's going to be taking pictures the whole time. I'm just like one of the many random white people in a plaid shirt there, right? And I was taking pictures the whole time. Can you imagine a 7-foot black guy out there that plays for, like, everybody sees him. So Shannon, like, he's going to have to take pictures, and going out for him involved, it's a lot. for a guy like that. But it's good for your thing. So yeah. You can say, hey, here's Malachi. He's at the concert.
2: Just another memory of the people that came to your concert are going to have.
0: The people that will, they'll remember being Ella Fellas, and then they'll remember meeting Malachi.
5: Well, the bigger thing is, going back to what you said at the beginning, they should have already had this set up so that didn't happen to begin with. Yes. If he wanted to go, it should have been set up, not having him just standing there trying to get in.
0: Now, people who stayed for the end said to me the traffic was horrendous. One person said, Matt, I sat in the parking lot for an hour. You could see it coming. I mean, this is why I'm so good at getting out. You gotta look at the thing and say, all right, we're turning onto a 2-lane road. The people working it are going, well, should we hit the button? And you're just like, this is not going to go well. Plus, it's midnight on a Sunday.
2: I mean, Red Mile is a great host, but that is not the best spot for a huge event traffic-wise.
0: It's horrible for traffic.
2: Yeah, they do a good job inside. And then
0: you got all, including KS Bar, you got 10 parking lots trying to exit out at the same time. Forget it.
2: Don't they bus people to the stadium?
0: They so bus people. Don't on do buses. That. That's horrible. The buses are just, their buses are just sitting in traffic too.
2: And then you're probably in a line because you don't get on the first couple buses. Yeah.
0: The key was, I mean, I can say this now because we're closing. The key was KS Bar out the back way. That's the way to go.
2: I think it's, that's
0: if you
2: what
0: try
2: I've
0: to pull onto Harrodsburg Road, you're dead. You've got to go out the back way, drive through those apartment complexes, then go. That's what you got to do.
2: And maybe a few violations.
0: And a couple times on the wrong side of the road.
2: But drive safely, Kentucky.
0: Kentucky Office of Highway Safety. All right, Kentucky gets a commitment from top 10 2027 player Ryan Hampton. Visits this weekend, commits. Huge get for Kentucky. This means in 1 week, Mark Pope has gotten a commitment from his highest-ranked transfer ever, a transfer that in some rankings is number one, no lower than number three all over the rankings, and then Ryan Hampton, who's a top 10 player, and in a couple rankings, top five. You know, it has been a reasonable question. Can Mark Pope recruit an elite level for kids not from Kentucky? That's been reasonable. And now he's gotten two in a week. For all the criticism he's gotten, which I think was deserved, you got to give him praise now. Because this is a huge back-to-back, and including getting one in high school, Drew, where he is like, it seemed like high school players were running from us. Massive.
2: Yeah, even if you were excited about Momcilovic like we all were, I mean, you could still be like, well, I mean, we got to get better at high school. And it took him 5-6 days to go get one of the top players in the class. Also, just having him committed so early, his dad did an interview with Jacob at KSR Plus. Like, we're now ignoring everything. We have 18 months just to get better at basketball and be ready for Kentucky.
0: That's great.
2: So having that so early, then, of course, you can build. You can now go out and be like, look, we already have a four-star wing here. Yeah, so just perfect timing for Pope after a lot of criticism he got the last couple months.
0: What's he like as a player? I don't know anything. I'll be honest with you. I haven't done one iota of research. Is he good?
2: Oh, yeah, 6'6 wing.
0: But what's a 6'6 wing? Okay.
2: Well, you probably remember. Do you remember his brother, RJ Hampton?
0: I do, a top
2: recruit, kind of plays like him. He was in the NBA Wild. I don't know if he's still around. But clearly a very good basketball family, but a very versatile scoring wing. He's listed as a shooting guard, but he's at 6'6. You put a little muscle on him. He could play a little small forward out there with some other guards. So just a huge get. And then I loved in the interview with Jacob, his dad described how they closed the deal.
0: So, yeah, his dad said something like, his dad's comments, people should read him on KSR Plus. His dad's comments to Jacob were interesting because his dad was like, everybody kept saying Pope is odd, but he's not odd, which was interesting because that says that's clearly out there.
2: Oh, yeah. But especially if you feel comfortable enough talking about it in an interview.
0: Yeah, he just brought it up like people would say, well, he's tall. But then he said he didn't think that was true.
2: That, and he said they got in a room and it was dark and they played a video with the history of Kentucky basketball. I assume it's something like what we have at Rupp that we all love, but probably a longer version. He said when it got done, the room was quiet and people were like kind of emotional just over the history. And then Mo Williams walks in and closes the door, and Mo Williams is the closer.
0: So good.
2: So it's like, look, here's a Kentucky. Look at this. Look who's been here. Look at the banners. And Mo Williams, I guess, isn't in the room. And then after they have a few moments at the video, Mo walks in and shuts the door behind him. It's like, all right, let's get to business. That's kind of badass.
0: And they're using Mo Williams as the closer. Mo Williams, unlike the Reds players, they need a closer. UK basketball has needed a closer. You know, we've been throwing probably Emilio Pagan and Tony Santillan out there. And now maybe we have our Dulles Chapman.
2: I love just the image of Pope's probably talking sacred cloth and all this, and Mo's in the hallway just pacing, waiting for him to get called in. Then he comes in and just closes the door behind him like, all right, are we doing this?
0: Sounds great. Well, I'm happy for Pope. And, you know, now the last week, you can't help but look more positively at the season and even the tenure. I mean, you know, is it going to work? It's going to matter if they win. But now we don't have to have 3 months of just negativity. So I think this is huge, huge for Pope. This is the biggest recruit. This is the biggest recruit to commit here since who? Even going back to Cal, since Justin Edwards.
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6: Good afternoon, everyone. If you're heading through the Frankfort area, 64 westbound backed up because of an accident up around 127. That's causing delays there. Of course, with the closure of 65 north and southbound between the Waterson and Jefferson Street, northbound traffic starting to build now between Fern Valley Road, Grade Lane, and up to the Waterson Expressway. Waterson eastbound, a little crowded from Crittenden Drive over to the airport and I-65. And a busy trip heading up through the West End on 264, the Georgia Powers Expressway westbound up at that 64 split. I'm Bobby Ellis from the Total Traffic Center.
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8: 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Here's Matt Jones.
9: His heart on the
10: That's right. Someone who will worship Shannon's body and still put his heart on the line.
11: What a weird line for a song.
10: It is. I mean, this whole song is weird. And the fact that it's been what we use for the last, since Patrick Patterson. I mean, we have to go back to 2000. What year was Patrick Patterson? 2007?
11: It's like
10: we've been
11: our,
10: playing this terrible Leanne Rimes song.
11: One of our greatest KSR traditions. You
10: I know.
11: You can't break it. You've got to keep going
10: and
11: with
10: everything
11: it.
10: That goes with it.
12: It's perfect, though.
10: 859-280-2287. I'm going to go to you guys on the phones here right now. But first, one person writes, there's a lot of, so many hard asses about letting Malachi in. All y'all need to shut up. I mean, like, this is.
11: I mean, I'm with them.
10: You're wrong,
11: I'm on their side.
10: You're wrong, too. I mean, in Lexington, who are the biggest celebrities in Lexington? Let's be real.
11: Matt Jones.
10: No, rank the top 10 celebrities. I might be like in the top 20. Top 10. Today, people who live in Lexington.
12: People you could see at any given day.
10: People you could see at Kroger. Mark Pope is number one.
12: Yes.
10: I don't think Will Stein's well known enough to be number two. He will be number two. But like, he was there yesterday. And I think he just kind of blended in.
12: I saw a picture of him. Just looks like your average elephant walking around.
10: I walked by him, and after he walked by, I was like, is that Will Stein? But he's like short, and I don't know if he's number two. I think if you're talking about who lives in Lexington, I think Malachi's number two. More people know who Malachi is than Milan right now. And again, that may change, but is he not number two? Who's number two if it's not him?
12: Yeah, you're right.
10: Seriously, rank your top 10 in Lexington.
12: Almost can only think about sports. I'm trying to get outside of sports.
10: Well, okay, let's go outside of sports. Who? I mean...
12: Steve Zahn.
10: But he doesn't live in Lexington.
12: It's true. He's just outside.
10: Steve Zahn, I bet, can go places and people don't necessarily know who he is.
12: He's a regular at Whole Foods.
11: Do the Crafts live in Lexington or no?
10: But do people know what they look like?
12: Mitch
10: All
12: Barnhart.
10: Of them? I would say Malachi is... I think he's two. I mean... maybe Andy Barr, just because people see his face because of those commercials all the time.
12: Being a basketball player makes it so much easier because there's no doubt. It's not like, I think that's Malachi Marino
10: it's
12: or
10: exactly,
12: Mark Pope.
10: Because he's 7 feet tall.
12: So basketball players naturally are going to be more recognizable.
10: Like in the top 10 list, just let's leave aside the rankings. Who's going to be on it living here today? Mark Pope, Will Stein, Mitch Barnhart. Is Nick Mangione on the list?
12: He came to mind.
10: Maybe. Then, you know, Andy Barr, I guess Linda Gordon. The heavy hitter lives in Louisville. Yeah. He'd be on the list, though.
12: He
10: would definitely be on the list.
12: News anchors, TV anchors.
10: TV anchors. But who
11: really
10: is the famous
11: TV?
12: Or meteorologists.
10: Who's the famous? Okay.
12: One of the meteorologists.
10: The meteorologists. So
12: maybe
10: for
12: Bill
10: sure.
12: Mack.
10: Bill Mack, Chris Bailey.
12: Because everybody watches that.
10: I'm probably on the list. If we're just saying it. Other players that have come, Trent Noah, he's on the list for sure. Trent Noah might be number two.
12: Kenny Walker's still
10: Kenny
12: around
10: Walker's
12: a lot.
10: Kenny Walker's definitely on the list. Okay, let's keep going. Alan Cutler might be on the list.
11: No,
10: just
11: because
12: depends
10: just
12: on his haircut.
10: Yeah, depends on, it all depends on how wild his hair is that day. If it's wild and if he ever shaves a mustache, he's off the list. But if he doesn't shave it, maybe.
11: For as many people who have been asking me the last couple of days how he's been doing, Ryan Lemon wouldn't be far down on
10: Ryan
11: the list.
10: Ryan Lemon's probably on the list. I think Drew is probably close to on the list. Shannon, you don't live here and people don't always know what you look like.
11: Sure, I'm only on Netflix twice.
12: getting beat up.
11: Not the other time.
12: I get stopped a lot now with the baby. We can't go anywhere. Even the baby's like, let me poke her. It's like,
7: let me
12: just poke her. Yeah, let me touch her. I'm like, get out of my way. I'm just trying to get groceries.
7: People shouldn't come up to you and touch your baby. I don't.
12: Can I pick her up? No, I'm just in here to pick up some fruit.
7: So my point is, I think there's a really strong argument Malachi's two. I actually now would probably say Trent Noah's two, but I would say Malachi's three.
12: There's got to be some former players.
7: I'm sure there's people too. I'm not thinking of. Fill the text machine, 772-774-5254. Live in Lexington.
11: Do any of the Judds live in Lexington?
7: No, they live in Nashville.
12: Who are the basketball players that hung around?
7: John Michael
12: Kenny.
7: Montgomery lives in Nicholsville.
12: Ramel's around a lot.
11: For a big city, I mean, they have no celebrities.
7: We really don't have on any celebrities.
12: Tim Couch.
7: That's number two. So Tim Couch is number two. That's a good call.
12: Had to think of some football.
7: Tim Couch is number two. All right.
12: I mean, Mark Stoops still lives here.
7: Does he?
12: Has his house. I don't know how much he's here.
7: He might be number two.
12: I don't know how much he's around anymore.
7: I don't think he's here a lot, though. Clay, go ahead, Clay.
13: What's up, Matt? How's it going?
7: What's going on?
13: Not much. I'm going to stay on the positive train for basketball next year. I keep hearing a lot of people say that Wilkins and Zoom can't shoot. I think if you look at strictly their three-point percentage, I see how you come to that. But they both shoot over 80% from the line, and their 2% is over 55%. So their shots aren't broken. I think a lot of three-point shooting is what kind of looks are you getting. Yeah. And in the Pope offense, I think you get better looks. And so you see guys like Lamont Butler really improve their shooting percentage from the year prior to Kentucky to this year. But my favorite thing, man, is they both average almost 5 assists a game. We didn't have enough playmaking from the guard position last year, and I think both these guys can really facilitate the shooters that are in the 3, 4, and 5 spots. But I'm ready to go for next year, man.
7: I think that's a really good point.
13: Guards.
7: That's a really good point about, I appreciate the call, about the looking at their free throw percentage, because he's right. A lot of the 3-point percentage is, did you take good shots? And maybe those guys on their team

0: Reed Sheppard didn't miss from the free throw line. Antonio Reeves missed a little more than you would think for a guy that was, but he was, I mean, like, our best three-point shooters in history have also been money from the free throw line.
1: Yep. That's, you know, that second year of Quickly, first year he didn't play as much. He was unbelievable.
0: I think it was like 90% that second year.
1: I might even have a record. Tyler Hero.
0: Yeah. So, you know, that's a really good point about their free throw percentage. What's Milan's free throw percentage?
1: He got to be high. His percentages across the board were bananas. Let me look it up.
0: Bubba, go ahead, Bubba.
2: Hey, I've got a question. You guys have probably never heard of this. And it's not about the money. And Matt, you own the restaurant. I am a guy for, I don't want cheese on my hamburger. So should I, now when you go to a restaurant, should the person that doesn't want cheese, should you be charged for the cheese? Should that hamburger be less expensive because my daughter,
0: if you order a burger that comes with cheese, no, you shouldn't, it shouldn't be less if you get cheese. Now, if you order a burger and cheese is extra, then definitely you shouldn't be. But a cheese, most burgers now just come with cheese. It's the same way if you don't want tomato.
2: Right.
0: We don't take a quarter off for tomato.
2: Okay. But I'm just saying, a lot of restaurants, you can go to White Castle and you get a hamburger or a cheeseburger.
0: Okay, but you're going to White Castle. So there you go.
2: I'm just saying. Yeah. But I've been to your place, and it's great. But should a person that doesn't want cheese on the burger, can you order just a hamburger
0: and get charged for the hamburger, not
2: the same price as a cheeseburger?
0: Correct. I appreciate the call. If it comes with it, you don't get to go, well, if you... I'm going to get 10 wings, but you know, if you don't give me any celery, can I have 20 cents off? No, I mean, that's not how it works.
1: I don't like scallions on stuff. I don't ask for them to take 20 cents off.
0: Yeah, I mean, you don't sit there and you don't get...
1: We're not negotiating.
0: We're not at the flea market. A restaurant has a set of prices. It's inputted into the system.
1: You're just building your own food.
0: Yeah.
1: I mean, I could save a dollar by not getting lettuce and pickle.
0: You know what? Just go to the grocery store at that point. They'll let you pick what you want. But, I mean, you don't get to go to the grocery store and go, hey, that Lunchable pack, I don't want the cheese. Can you give me a dollar off of it? No.
1: It's a good try.
0: 859-280-22. I like the question. It's a good question.
1: Can I just have the bottom bun? I'm a little short on money this week, please. Like a little change.
0: 40 cents off with the bottom bun. 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I'm trying to get the text machine to pull up to see about if people have Lexington celebrities. I think we've done a pretty good list. And you're right, Shannon. Louisville's got a lot more.
3: Yeah. People that actually live there.
0: Cash Daniel.
1: Oh, yeah.
0: It's a good one.
1: Especially as big as he is now.
0: Does Willie Cauley Stein live in Lexington?
1: No.
0: Okay. Jack Gibbons.
1: Yeah, I was going to add Jack Gibbons. That one got sent to me a few times.
0: Jack Gibbons is a good one. He's probably in the top 20.
1: Would people recognize
0: Cash
1: Tom Leach?
0: A good one. Tom Leach.
1: I mean, he's radio, but he's been around so long.
0: Maybe. Yeah, I mean, I could see Tom Leach being in the top 20.
1: Dave Baker?
0: Does Sam Bowie live here?
1: Yeah, Sam Bowie's got to be on the list.
0: If you're 7 feet tall, but do young people know who Sam Bowie? I think young people know Kenny Walker because he's in every building in the city.
1: There are multiple Kenny Walkers in town. I've always believed
0: that. Vince Mero.
1: I thought about him.
0: He does still live here.
1: Yeah.
0: No, if Vince lives here, he's on the list.
1: Who are the TV people that have been on a long time? Because lots of people...
0: But none of them are still on, though. I think the people that have been on a long time have all kind of left. Back in the day, it was all TV people. When I did television, you could tell. Like, I did radio for 8 years, and I'd get recognized some, but then it changed with TV. But do people still watch local TV like that?
1: And a lot of the pieces change.
0: Yeah. All right, you have more. I like the Sam Bowie. Because Sam Bowie's 7 feet tall. He's gonna stay.
1: The basketball bump. Any tall basketball.
0: We'll take a break. Be right back. It's KSR.
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1: From the Big O Tires Traffic Center.
2: As you make it out this afternoon, problems in the Frankfort area with a crash working on 64 westbound near 127. Traffic's a little backed up there. Also have another problem with a crash on the Waterson Expressway eastbound in the area right around Crittenden Drive, right lane, right shoulder block there. Traffic's starting to build. It's not a freeway southbound from 64 down through Taylorsville Road. A little busy right now on 64 westbound across the Sherman-Menton Bridge now through Floyd County. I'm Bobby Ellis from the Total Traffic Center.
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18: Yeah, I really like this. You know who's in this video? Can you remember?
19: No, it's been a long time since I've seen it.
18: You remember who's in the celebrity? Who was playing in the video was playing like the entitled celebrity who felt like he should get everything.
19: I don't even remember this.
18: George Costanza. Oh, Jason Alexander.
19: What a good pick. He also has a video with Andy Griffith. Have you seen that one?
18: Ah, no, I didn't. George Costanza or
19: Brad Paisley? Andy Griffith's in a music video.
18: He's been dead for a long time, though, Andy Griffith, hasn't he?
19: Yeah.
18: Yeah, okay. Yeah. All right, so some people suggesting people. This is a good one. Bill Bryant.
19: Oh, yeah.
18: Bill Bryant.
19: Been doing that a long time.
18: Definitely top 20. I actually just remembered I have a little bit of data. So in 2019, when I was thinking about running for Senate, what we did, one of the things they did, they did a poll, like, how would I do, et cetera. And parts of the poll was a Q score, which is basically, do people know who you are? Right? And they Q scored like 50 people, and I was just one of them. And at the time, my Q score was higher than everyone else that was being contemplated running. And it was the second highest in the media in Lexington. Would you like to know who was the highest at the time? Now, this was 2019.
0: Rob Bromley.
18: Rob was not Rob Bromley. There was one person higher than me, and they were like, by like a few points. And we haven't mentioned their name yet.
0: I don't know.
18: Sam Dick.
9: Who?
18: Well,
0: news anchor.
18: News anchor. He was the news anchor on. He's the news anchor on WKYT, which at the time was the biggest.
0: Did it a long time.
18: He did a long time. And he has a name you remember, Sam Dick. What?
9: Why is that a name you remember?
18: I mean,
0: Sam.
18: Everybody remembers Sam.
9: Yeah.
18: I want you to get a second to talk about our friend Aaron Fleener is the caddy for golfer JT Poston, who won the Memorial yesterday and won it. Our friend, but your very close friend, Manny, always would go to the memorial. This was the first one after he passed. And this was very sweet, Shannon. I got a video yesterday. Drew went and watched the end of the tournament from Manny's grave.
9: Oh.
18: With your baby. And JT won. And I thought that was one of the like more beautiful things I've seen. And congrats to JT. Congrats to Aaron. And I know you were really happy about it.
0: Oh, yeah. Getting teary-eyed now. Pretty emotional day. Manny went to that tournament every year as Poston's guest. He even had to caddy one time when Aaron got sick in a practice round.
18: I forgot
0: JT's bag was bigger than Manny was. He was dragging it down the fairway. But they were pretty emotional early in the week not having him there. They wore ribbons with his name on their hat. And to think that they'd win the first one without him, I mean...
18: And he hasn't really played that well.
0: I'm getting choked up now. But yeah, it was really so funny. No, well he's had a horrible year, to
18: and
0: be
18: then
0: honest.
18: He comes
0: turns
18: and he
0: it around.
18: He wins the tournament that his friend always used to go to.
0: Yeah, I was watching at home and things weren't going well. And I loaded up a cooler and the baby and an iPad and sat there. And honestly, JT birdied the first two holes when we got out there. So that was a pretty special moment for us.
18: Well, that's awesome.
0: Super happy for them. And that's big for their career. But I mean, of all the tournaments for him to figure it out, that was Manny's. He went every year, so that felt pretty special. And JT even told Fleener when they were hugging on the green, he said Manny was with us on this one.
18: It was awesome.
0: And then, of course, I don't know if you saw Fleener being Fleener afterwards.
18: I did. I saw the PGA Tour did a video.
0: Rolling around on the ground and covering beer.
18: Yeah,
0: we were both happy and sad yesterday, but it was very, very thrilled for the guests.
18: Well, that was awesome, and it was very cool and cool of you. Like, everybody... You know, one of the things about Drew Rhines like this, like everybody should have friends that are as loyal and think about them like they do. And especially even in the passing of Manny, it was really neat to see yesterday. Brendan, go ahead, Brendan.
20: Oh, hey, what's up? So first, this is a question for Matt.
18: Yes.
20: So on the 15th, they will be releasing more papers about the UFO files. I'm guessing you have heard about them.
18: It doesn't matter. It's not going to say anything. I don't want, Brendan, I don't want you to get your hope up. If there were aliens, we would know, and it wouldn't be in a paper that's going to be released on the 15th. Like, there's no aliens.
20: No, I just want to know your opinion over the past 2 months after the UFO files.
18: Nothing's changed. What evidence has changed in the last 2 months? I mean, maybe I'm missing something, but Brendan, Shannon, has there been some piece of evidence that has changed about aliens in the last 2 months?
9: Nothing that I read. Drew,
18: I know
9: Drew,
18: he
9: Drew
18: releases
9: up with us more than I do now.
18: He releases the papers every once in a while. Usually, when the news is bad, they put out some alien files.
0: A little distraction.
18: But I have.
0: There's a documentary that I think you need to watch. I haven't watched it yet either because it's $9.99 to rent. But apparently, it's changed a lot of names. It's got changed a lot of minds. It's got big names on it.
18: Who?
0: Like senators and.
18: Yeah, I don't believe any of the senators.
0: Cannot think of the guy in Trump's cabinet right now?
18: If aliens existed, here's one thing I'm convinced about Trump. He is a showman. If aliens existed, he would make a show and prove it because that's what he does. Like, he'd do a TV show of it.
0: But the aliens would zap him.
18: Then zap him. It's not
1: there's no aliens. All right, Brendan.
0: Rubio, that's what he's talking about.
1: But what does Rubio say? Does he say we have aliens, or do he go, well, there are things we can't explain? I believe there's things we can't explain.
0: Gotta have $9.99.
1: I'm not paying $9.99. Go ahead, Brendan.
20: I was really wanting to know about Matt's opinion. And also, my last question is, Matt, do you like being probed?
1: It's not happened.
0: But aliens could do it while you're sleeping.
1: I mean, if they do happen, I mean, I had a colonoscopy, so I'm, I've been there.
0: If we're counting that, I loved my colonoscopy. That's the best nap I've had in my life.
1: I highly recommend colonoscopies just for the rest.
0: I mean, you should do it, definitely. But also, that's the best sleep there is.
1: There's no better sleep.
0: I would pay a subscription service if I could go monthly.
1: Well, that's what's just called drug addiction.
0: Oh, okay. Maybe not. I don't need to get in that.
1: So you don't want to do that.
0: But get your colonoscopies.
1: I don't think. We will come back. Hour number two. We're going to include some Billy World Cup facts and more. This is KSR.
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1: Texas Tech quarterback Brendan Sorsby is eligible to play college football again after a judge granted a temporary injunction in his lawsuit against the NCAA. The NCAA had ruled Sorsby ineligible last month after it was discovered he placed thousands of bets on sporting events, including games where he was a member of a participating team. Now, the NCAA could appeal the ruling. However, that appeal may not be heard until after the college football season. Sorsby will serve a 2-game suspension to start the upcoming season. Spurs and Knicks tonight in Game 3 of the NBA Finals. That's at 8:30 Eastern Time. The Atlanta Hawks have given head coach Quinn Snyder a contract extension. Raptors did the same with GM Bobby Webster, and they've also promoted him to executive vice president. College baseball super regionals. Oklahoma swept Kansas, winning today's game 2, 13-2, so the Sooners are on their way to Omaha, as are the Alabama Crimson Tide. Going there for the first time since 99, Alabama beat St. John's today 7-2, and that means 5 SEC teams will compete in Omaha.
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0: Welcome back. Hour number two, Kentucky Sports Radio, 859-280-2287, text machine 772-774-5254. Some of you are on hold. I'm going to go to you real quick, but just a couple comments here. One person writes, Matt, what was worse, the Wimby turnover and foul or the Canes' own goal to end the game? The Wimby turnover and foul. The Canes, you can't. I mean, that happens in hockey, unfortunately. Like, he didn't do it. The guy just hit it all. Like, what are you going to do? That was, by the way, that game.
1: To come all the way back and to go to come overtime all the way back and then lose on that.
0: And then lose on just like a cheap thing. That's the thing about hockey is like you can lose on just nonsense, you know. But what a comeback. Down 4-0, scored three goals in a minute.
2: I've just been waiting until the third period to turn them on.
0: The third periods have been amazing. And then overtime went into double overtime. They're better than us. So like I can't get worked up, Shannon, because like I know they are better. Like it's kind of, we're lucky to be in it in some ways. So it's hard for me to get really worked up about it. I do have tickets to game 7 though.
1: Let's hope it goes that far.
0: So if it goes that far, yeah, that'll be one of the great.
2: If they can like close it out in game 6, do you root against them?
0: It's a great question.
2: Are you selfish and say you
0: No, I'm
2: going to
0: root for them, but I've got tickets and can go. So I'm and good tickets. Like, it's a listener of this show who just already has a vacation set that day, and he's selling to me for face value. It's kind of awesome. Like, it's like fourth row, I think.
2: Yeah.
0: So, I'd love for it to get there. Just to be there would be so cool. But they're better than us. So, like, I don't think we're going to win, but we hang in there. Would you start the backup who they put in, who hasn't played in 3 months, but they put in at the end of the game, the backup goalie? Yeah.
2: Sure, why not? Roll with him.
0: Yeah. I mean, it's tough. I haven't played in 3 months.
2: I have one minor complaint.
0: What's that?
2: It drives me crazy that the scoreboard says VGK for Las Vegas and not like LAS or LV. I know they're the Vegas Knights.
0: So you don't think it should be like Carolina says CAR.
2: Yes.
0: What do you think it should say?
2: I get irrationally mad. Just LV or LAS. That's what I know there's not a lot of Vegas sports, but that's what we know Vegas as. The VGK, I mean, it gets my blood boiling. I can't even focus on the hockey. I get so mad about it.
0: That's a bad abbreviation. I agree. Yeah. One person writes, Matt, you need to wake up. You're never studied the alien issue. All you know is what mainstream media says, and their purpose is to lie. I say this with all due respect, 859-420, but it's people like you that drive me crazy in this world. One, two reasons. One, I hate when people say mainstream media lies. What do you watch? You watch some freak online and think that gives you the real information. Is CBS and ABC and NBC, are they always right? No. Do they mess up? Yes. But you watch some goober who sits there with planets coming out of his ears and says anything and think you actually know what's going on. Stop it.
2: You're telling the truth that the mainstream's covering up.
0: I will take the New York Times. I'll even take Fox News before I will take some goober on the left or the right. We have those people too that sit there and just talk into a microphone and blah, blah, blah. Like they don't know any. My mom used to get mad at what people would say online, political pundits. And I'd go, Mom, these people don't know anything. And I would point to people they would have on panels and go, I know that person. He's stupid. You know, I say this with like, Scott Jennings is fine, but Scott Jennings was co-hosting Hey Kentucky. And now he's like considered the CNN Republican panelist. But if you watched Hey Kentucky, like he didn't know any more than we did. He just, he's telegenic. So they put him on television. Good. But don't act like these people somehow know more. And on the aliens, the people who talk about aliens are the most insane people on the planet.
2: It's because they've opened their eyes to what's out there, man.
0: What did they open
2: their
0: eyes
2: to? You've been to Roswell.
0: I saw Roswell, and everywhere were freaks.
1: What about the former congressman that says there's an alien breeding ground? Have you seen this story?
0: But who is it? You know what it takes to be a congressman?
1: Matt Gaetz.
0: Matt Gaetz, yeah. The guy that was in trouble for paying a 16-year-old?
1: I don't know his background.
0: Exactly. So before you believe these people, maybe look into their background. Right?
2: You got to watch the new.
0: Just look at our congressman. Look at our congressman in Kentucky. All right. Let's look at our. Hal Rogers is 88 years old. I'm sure he's a nice man, but like, Anybody can be a congressman. You know?
2: I think we found something, Shannon.
1: Yeah, I think we did.
2: Should we poke?
1: Yeah.
0: What, aliens? I'm just saying. It annoys me when people are like, you don't read what I do.
2: What about the UFO retrieval program? ERP.
1: This is on NBC News.
0: What does it say?
1: Space aliens are breeding with humans. University.
0: That is not on NBC News.
2: Lester Holt.
0: No, it's not. Lester Holt did not lead with space aliens are breeding with humans. That's not on NBC News.
1: It is. Okay.
0: No, it's not.
1: NBCNews.com.
0: I'll send it's you on me. Like NBCNewsFreakoids.com. NBC News. Well, all right.
1: Mainstream media.
0: The World Cup is coming.
2: Yes.
0: And we need to be ready. This is the world's biggest.
2: We play Friday.
0: It's the world's biggest event. And a lot of people could predict the soccer, but we can't. What do we know? Right?
2: Very little.
0: Very little. So we're going to have, I got Billy to come up with World Cup facts of the countries that are in.
3: Hey, guys.
1: Hey there.
2: Welcome to the show, Billy. What do you think about aliens?
0: So there are 12 groups. So there's a lot of groups this year. Most teams have ever made it. Billy is over the course of today going to do some of the groups. We're going to start with Group A. Now, I don't know if you know, the World Cup is being hosted, Shannon, by three countries. Did you know that?
1: No, I did not.
0: It's not just the United States. It's also Mexico and Canada. We have come together.
2: Have you seen the clips of the countries arriving?
0: Oh,
2: where
0: yes.
2: They are? Spain is staying in Chattanooga, Tennessee.
0: How did they put Spain up in Chattanooga, Tennessee?
2: They come over here excited about the World Cup, and we put them in Chattanooga.
0: Chattanooga?
2: How did Lexington not get a team?
0: Well, Louisville, I thought, was going to get one, and I guess they took it away for Chattanooga.
2: I love the videos of all these countries descending upon America in the most random towns.
0: Yeah. All right, so let's go through it. We'll start, Billy, with Mexico. Tell us a fun fact about Mexico.
4: The meteor that killed the dinosaurs 66 million years ago landed at the Yucatan Peninsula in Mexico. It killed 75% of the world's species. It's a 110-mile-long impact crater.
0: Really? So The thing that killed dinosaurs landed in Mexico.
1: That's blame right. Mexico for that.
0: I didn't know that. Did you know that?
2: I don't think I did.
0: Did you know that, Shannon?
1: Nope. I knew it landed somewhere. Didn't know it was Mexico.
0: But you know, it never occurred to me to find out where it landed. Can you see any remnants of it?
4: Yes. There's a crater there that's in shaped the land.
1: Chain Rock, yeah.
0: There's a crater in the Yucatan Peninsula?
4: Peninsula, yeah. It hit like half in water and half on land. And then all the dust went up in the air. And
0: first fun fact, Billy, comes out of the gate swinging.
2: And this is what you need to know to enjoy your World Cup experience.
0: When I watch Mexico play Thursday, I'm going to be like, there's the crater team.
2: That's all we know about that country.
0: That's what we know. All right. South Africa. I've been to South Africa. Give me a fun fact.
4: South Africa has a law against witchcraft.
0: I knew that.
4: The Witchcraft Suppression Act of 1957 is still in effect today and makes it a crime to accuse someone of being a witch, practicing harmful magic, or hiring someone to name a witch. If you do this, you can carry a fine up to $200,000 and 10 years in prison.
0: Wow. You know how I knew that? They don't have stores that sell like sage, you know, or like the kind of store we went into in Denver. Those are illegal.
1: Yeah.
0: Because of the witchcraft.
4: They're very serious about it.
0: They're very serious. No, like they are, they're I think the only country in Africa that like they're like, no witching.
2: I remember we did a lot of Cover Zero. You were there. What was your biggest takeaway from South Africa other than the standing out on the safari, sleeping out there?
0: How beautiful it is. Most beautiful place I've ever been. And the extreme poverty. Like more than you can imagine poverty, and then a mile down the road, mansions. I think that's what stuck out to me, was the discrepancy of wealth that was just a couple blocks from each other. Like, mansions as big as the biggest mansions in America, and then shanty towns three blocks away. That's kind of hard to process. But I didn't know about the witches, because we tried to get some.
2: You tried to get some witchcraft going on?
0: And they were like, no.
2: Got to take your own
0: sage. South Korea.
4: Let's talk about parking etiquette in South Korea. In crowded parking garages, it's common custom to double park. If you park directly behind someone, you are expected to leave your car in neutral and make sure your parking brake is off. That allows the block driver to physically push your car out of the way when they come back to the garage.
2: I like this.
0: Wow. So you're supposed to. So it's expected. It's expected that you will have to push someone else's car.
4: Correct.
2: Just a little bit, right?
4: Yeah, just a little bit.
2: You're not moving it down the street.
1: You can't steer it like in a direction to get out of your way, though. You push it
0: just
1: back.
0: Barely. Just barely. Back. Yeah. And then you can get out. And then are you supposed to push it back forward?
4: Yeah, push it kind of back.
1: Oh, so. You imagine people that don't return the car?
0: There's a lot of non-car returners.
1: People that go shopping and won't put the cart back in the cart return.
0: You don't put the car back in the parking spot.
2: Man. See, I got blocked in a little bit in Pineville when we were just there for Mount Laurel Festival. If that car behind me had been in neutral, I could have just given it a little bit of push and made my way out.
0: Did you find out why Chechi, like what, is there something about Chechen history or anything that makes them do that?
4: Well, South Korea is where they do this.
0: Sorry, South Korea, yes.
4: No, it's just crowded parking garages. There's a lot of people.
0: So when you go to South Korea, remember you can double park, but just leave it in neutral.
2: I like it. I support that. We need to bring that here.
1: What happens?
2: You move cars around.
0: You support that.
2: Yeah. I don't want to get blocked in.
1: Imagine getting
2: blocked in by the jerk
1: that doesn't put it in neutral. They got it in park.
0: Well, you're stuck.
1: You're stuck. That's terrible. That's an awful idea.
0: Interesting. I like these facts. All right. Finally, last team in Group A, Czechia.
4: Yes, the Czech Republic. For the last 30 years, the Czech Republic has been ranked number one in consumer of beer per person in the world.
0: Ah.
4: The average Czech person drinks roughly 37 to 48 gallons of beer every year. That's about 396 12-ounce cans per year. That's more than one a day.
0: Wow.
4: In fact, at most pubs and restaurants, beer is cheaper than water.
1: Wow.
2: Interesting. Really? You're cheaper than water.
0: So the Czech Republic, beer is cheaper than water.
4: Yes.
1: They probably have more beer than water.
2: Yeah, that doesn't seem like it should be the case.
0: Maybe it's harder to have clean water.
2: Yeah, harder to get the water.
0: You can have dirty beer.
2: I like it.
0: All right, so with those facts, based just on those facts, who's winning Group A? Again, we're picking just on who has the best facts.
2: Well, South Korea.
0: Is it South Korea's parking? Is it Mexico's crater? Is it South Africa's ban on witchery? Or is it the Czech Republic's beer?
2: I'm going with South Korea. If the other team's in the way, they're just going to give them a little push. Just out of my way. Just a little bit down the curb.
0: I'm taking South Africa because there's going to be no hexes put on the team.
2: Oh, good point.
0: Shannon, who you got?
1: I'm going with South Korea. I think there's a lot of built-up frustration with having to push other cars out of the way. Like they're going to take it all out in this cup.
0: All right, there you go. Billy's going to stick with this. Mexico. And we'll do B and C group coming up. A good start with Billy and the facts. Dustin, go ahead, Dustin.
3: Hey guys, appreciate you taking my call. Got a couple comments. So Kentucky celebrity, man, you got to let number 3, King Rex, in there.
0: He doesn't live here though.
3: Oh, they got to live there. All right, well, fair enough.
0: Yeah, I appreciate the call. I mean, there's a lot of celebrities if they don't have to live here, but they got to live here. That's the game. Mac, go ahead, Mac. Mac. All right, no Mac. Let's go to Jake. Go ahead, Jake.
5: Hi, I just had a quick statement, a piece of advice for Drew if he was still going to that World Cup game.
2: Okay.
5: So you said you were going to hang out with the Saudis, and I just kind of wanted to let you know that a lot of soccer fans don't like Saudi Arabia. They kind of hate Saudi Arabia because they have all that money. So they take all the good players from, the European leagues and all the good teams.
0: Why should the European leagues get the good players? There's a lot of, a lot of, why, though?
5: Europe has the Champions League, and that's basically
0: who cares? Like, why should Saudi Arabia bow down and say, Europe, you get to be where everything is? Shouldn't they? Like, it's competition. That's what the world is about.
5: It's just like taking LeBron and putting him on an Italian team.
0: But if an Italian team wants to go get LeBron, like, I mean, America, we're not by virtue of God the best basketball league. If Italy wants to make the best basketball league, they have a right to do it. Like, Europeans have been taking players from other continents for decades. Why can't other continents come and take Europeans?
5: I don't think you're wrong. It's just people want to see them play in the Champions League, and you can't play in the Champions League.
0: That's because people are selfish, and they want to get the thing that's the best for them. But I appreciate the call. But that doesn't mean the rest of the world should just sit back and go, well, I want the British to be happy. they can get to be happy.
2: And they're a big underdog in that match. I got to side with an underdog.
0: Yeah.
4: You are going, though.
2: Probably so.
0: Who is it? Who's playing?
2: Uruguay versus Saudi Arabia. I'm going by myself. I don't know where to sit. Fun. Which side would you sit on?
6: Uruguay would be more fun. Saudis have a lot of rules about being fun.
2: Yeah, but I could feel like I could bring the fun. They'd be like, look at this guy. He's fun.
6: You don't dress like the Saudis. Mm-hmm. You could fit in.
2: Will Maybe you? I'll get some live tickets.
6: I don't know.
2: Nobody wants to pick the front runner.
6: I don't even know that you need to be dressing. They, you know,
2: just want to fit in.
6: Their culture is not your costume.
2: Just want to be part of the group. I want to be welcomed.
6: Be right back, KSR.
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9: Rolling in through downtown this afternoon, 64, 71, looking good into and out of the junction ramps. A little busy in the west end on the Georgia Powers Expressway, eastbound heading up to that 64 split. Traffic on 65 northbound, building at Fern Valley Road and the Waterson ramps. A little crowded on the Waterson eastbound from Taylor Boulevard over to the ramps there at I-65. And over on the Snyder Freeway, slow traffic southbound between Taylorsville Road and about Billtown Road. I'm Bobby Ellis from the Total.
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1: Kentucky men's basketball is scoring big on the recruiting trail again. They got a commitment this time from five-star forward Ryan Hampton. The Reds are riding a four-game skid into their series opener in San Diego. Lefty Andrew Abbott starts on the hill tonight for Cincinnati. And Texas Tech quarterback Brendan Sorsby, he got an injunction against the NCAA today. That'll grant him eligibility despite admitting to sports gambling. I'm Scott Davidson.
2: Kentucky Pride on Kentucky Sports Radio.
3: Somebody made a good point on text machine. I like to address criticisms that are valid. One person writes, Matt, weren't you against the LIV tour and criticized the players who went and left? Yes, I did criticize the players. I mean, the Saudis had a right to go and try to do it. That was my point. I think the players shouldn't have gone. So, like, if you want to criticize the players for going to Saudi Arabia to play soccer, fine. But I'm not saying Saudi Arabia. It's not Saudi Arabia's fault. Now, there are many things to criticize Saudi Arabia about. I could do a whole podcast on that. I'm not. But just the fact that they want good players to play in their country, I don't want to, you know. Like, I don't like that the WWE does shows in Saudi Arabia. But I don't think it's Saudi Arabia's fault that they try to get them. I think the WWE shouldn't go.
4: They shouldn't turn it down.
3: Well, I think they should turn it down.
4: No, I mean, Saudi Arabia, if they could get WWE, shouldn't turn it down.
3: It's not there. Like, they should, like, they shouldn't go, well, we just need to make sure Europe's happy. That's what I'm saying.
4: All right, I'll sit with Uruguay.
3: Sherry DeVoe is a famous person. She doesn't live in Lexington, though, does she? She lives in Louisville.
5: Not sure about that.
3: But which people, like, there are people that if you say that so-and-so, then they would know who it is. But that doesn't mean they would just get recognized on the street. Like, do you think Cherie DeVoe would get recognized on the street consistently? She just kind of looks like a normal person.
4: Not as much as a lot of people we've named already.
3: Like, you mentioned John Morgan from Morgan & Morgan. If you said to me, that's the Morgan & Morgan guy, then I'd be like, oh, yeah. But, like, he kind of looks like a normal dude you'd see at church.
4: I'm trying to think. There's got to be some commercial we've all seen for 20 years with someone on it that's just drilled into our brains. I mean, I can't come up with one.
3: If the guy who tries to get you out of your timeshare is there, I'll recognize his voice.
6: You wouldn't know his face, though.
3: But I wouldn't know his face. All right. Group B.
5: Yes.
3: You did a great job with facts.
4: Yeah, that was fun. Thank
3: you.
4: Group
3: B, Canada, one of the hosts.
5: You're going to love this one, Matt.
3: Okay.
5: The town of St. Paul, Alberta, in 1967, built the world's first UFO landing pad.
3: What is yes.
5: It was built as a symbol of unity, welcoming all people and aliens in peace. Today, it's a popular tourist attraction and includes a museum about UFO sightings.
3: Okay, so they just built something to welcome the UFOs. Come to St. Paul, Alberta.
6: Mm-hmm. They put a pad of concrete out there.
4: Yeah, I'm looking at it.
3: UFOs. Fair enough. Good. Is it impressive or is it just a pad of concrete?
4: I probably would have made it bigger for UFOs. I don't know if a UFO could land on that.
3: That's the smallest thing. That looks like that's not even as big as a KS Bar parking lot.
4: Yeah, I would have gone bigger.
3: Why can't we just call that a UFO welcoming? We're not using the space right now.
4: Looks like just a local stage. You'd go watch a concert on a Thursday.
3: Who would go visit that? What are you going to visit? Here's a piece of land?
4: Well, maybe you luck into a landing while you're there.
6: Yeah, it looks big enough for a saucer to fit on there.
4: Right. How do they find it to land there?
3: Yeah, how do they know to land there?
5: That's
3: they
5: a
4: need
5: great
4: some
5: point.
4: Lights. It looks just like an amphitheater.
3: All right, Bosnia-Herzegovina.
5: Yes, the former country of Yugoslavia, if you didn't
3: know.
5: Well,
3: there's a lot of those countries.
5: Correct, yeah. The ethnically divided town of Mostar, as a symbol of unity in 2005, built a statue of Bruce Lee. They say Bruce represents justice, knowledge, honesty, and good intentions, and can fight against corruption, evil, and ignorance.
3: I like that. So they had been through an ethnic cleansing civil war between Serbia, the Croats, the Bosnia, and they're trying to figure out how do we all come together. Bruce Lee.
5: Yeah, and recently the statue was stolen.
4: There's still some Bruce Lee statue.
5: But they did find the guy.
3: He was the guy with the Bruce Lee statue in his yard. What an interesting, like, okay, so let's say you wanted to build a statue to unify America. Who are you putting?
4: Kim Kardashian.
3: Probably Dolly.
4: Dolly?
3: Or Bruce Lee.
5: I mean, Bruce Lee's not a bad
3: But who doesn't like Bruce Lee?
5: Exactly.
3: It's not bad.
4: It's pretty good.
3: Bosnia is where I ate that worm that was endangered.
4: Oh, yeah.
5: I'm forgetting this story. What happened? Was that on the menu or you decided to eat a worm?
3: They just told us, let's stop here. Our guide was like, we need to stop here and eat this food. You can't get it anywhere in the world but Bosnia. And we were like, okay, that's awesome. So we stop and it's like this little worm crawdaddy thing. Ugh. And then after we eat it, he goes, I'm like, why can you only get that here? And he goes, well, everywhere else it's an endangered species and it's illegal. I was like, we could have told us that. It wasn't even good.
4: Just took one out for no reason.
3: I just went and ate an endangered species just for the heck of it.
6: They had plenty of them there.
3: Qatar.
5: Hosted the 2022 World Cup, if you remember. But it's an Islamic country, so there's no sports betting allowed, but professional camel racing is very big.
3: I've seen this on television. I've seen professional camel racing.
5: And there's a rule that they can't have jockeys, so many years ago they instituted high-tech robot jockeys that sit on the camels that reach up to speeds of 40 miles per hour. Since there's no betting allowed, they race for honor, pride, and prestige.
3: So they have robots racing on top of camels.
5: Correct.
3: I'm against it.
6: AI.
3: I'm taking our jobs. Oh, all right, man, finally, Switzerland.
4: Great. It looks exactly like a robot on a camel. I mean, whatever you're picturing, you got it.
3: That's what it is. Yeah. All right, Switzerland.
5: Switzerland may be neutral, but that doesn't mean nuclear war isn't coming. They have over 300,000 nuclear shelters in the country. That's one for every 27 people. Swiss law mandates every new building must include a nuclear shelter and guarantees that every citizen has access to one.
3: I've read that, yes, everywhere. They're all over the place, and they're marked, too. When I've traveled, I've seen those. And Switzerland's the only country that has, you are guaranteed by the Constitution to be able to go into a nuclear shelter. All right, with those facts, who wins Group B?
4: Very easy for me, going with the landing pad in Canada.
3: Really?
4: Yeah.
3: Interesting. I'm going with when the Armageddon comes, I'm going to Switzerland. Give me Switzerland, Shannon.
6: Give me the AI camel riders.
3: You're taking Qatar.
6: I'm taking Qatar. And home of Classy Ali, former OVW star.
3: I do love Classy Ali. Right. He's a great dude. We'll take a break. Be right back. KSR.
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8: As you make it out this afternoon, a couple of issues on the Waterston Expressway, clearing up accidents on the Waterston eastbound at Crittenden Drive. Another one on the Waterston eastbound. This one's closer over to Taylor Boulevard on the right shoulder. Traffic on the Snyder Freeway southbound, Taylor's Road down through Billtown, a little backed up. And if you're heading up through Fern Creek, traffic starting to slow down southbound on Bardstown Road around St. Gabriel and again around the Snyder Freeway ramps. I'm Bobby Ellis from the Total Traffic Center.
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2: 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Here's Matt Jones.
3: This is great summer radio. And I, even if this isn't your thing, I get it. But, like, this is what we're doing. Kentucky, you did get 3 football commitments. I'm happy. I don't know who they are.
4: Got a big linebacker.
3: Got a big linebacker. He's like 4-star. I mean,
6: 4-star, a couple threes.
3: Here's the story. Will Stein's killing it.
4: He's definitely. I don't think he's done this week.
3: I mean, he's killing it. Like he's. We're gonna have a top 20 recruiting class for real. Maybe top 15, and could be the highest ranked recruiting class we've ever had. So Will Stein. By the way, we're gone next week. My hope is to have a football-centric show where they can discuss all of this. I'm not the guy, though. I could sit here and break down his – I don't know. I mean, I don't. I'm just going to be honest with you. Like we could fake it, but I don't know. So – but we got 3 commitments. That's what you really need. I mean, let's be real. None of you all know who these people are. But let's – like they're getting top-level guys.
4: One was the top defensive lineman in the state. So a big takeaway is starting to get the state back. They lost Seneca Driver, who was number 1, but they have a lot of the guys right behind him.
3: They're killing the state outside of
4: Malcolm Brown.
3: One person says, Matt, Billy, ask Billy to pronounce the type of bomb that they're watching for. Say it again.
14: The what?
3: The type of what they use the shelter for.
14: The nuclear shelter? The atomic bomb?
3: You say nuclear. It's nuclear.
14: Oh, okay.
3: So you say it like George W. Bush. He says nuclear.
14: Well, watch me hit this drive.
3: One person goes, Billy's killing these facts. When I'm watching the World Cup, I think I'm going to think about each of these things for the countries. I think you are. Like, you're going to be watching. You're going to see South Korea, like, push a player out of the way, Shane. You're going to see from all the car pushing.
6: That's that aggression. That's right. I like
14: in Mexico, the big crater.
3: And you're going to see a Czech guy miss a kick, and they'll go, he's drunk. Yeah. I don't know what's going to happen with Qatar and the robots. We're going to do. We got one more to do today. We'll be doing these all week. Let's go to Fake Jamal. Go ahead, Fake Jamal.
21: Hello, gentlemen. How are you?
3: Good.
4: That's Fake Jamal.
3: Jamal. Okay, go ahead.
21: So, I have a beef with all these people that have been criticizing Mark Pope the last couple of weeks about how he's too nerdy to connect with the players in order to get them at Kentucky.
3: Well, that would make you mad because you're pretty nerdy.
21: I am very nerdy, and I took that personally. So now that we've got this 5-star recruit, and we've got the kid from Iowa State that wanted to go pro, and he's going to be a perfect fit for our system. I want to know, does BBN really believe that Mark Pope is too nerdy?
3: Well, he may be nerdy, but that doesn't mean nerdy can't be successful. I mean, it's I like you're nerdy, but you're successful. Mark Pope can be nerdy and still be successful.
21: But my issue is this. I'm wondering if Mark Pope is not nerdy enough because if he's going to start playing these guys in board games, is he going to lose and risk? Does he not know that Ukraine is strong?
3: I don't know what you're talking about. All right, that's enough. Thank you, Jamel. That's enough nerdy for that call.
4: Rod Hampton's dad said he liked that Pope had a plan with analytics, laid it all out.
3: What do you think about Dark Pope, Shannon? He's growing a beard.
6: I saw that. Yeah, you think he'll lean in and just let it all grow?
3: Well, he looks like the kid that can't fully grow a beard and just has sporadic hairs.
6: Johnny Depp look. Yeah.
3: Nothing. Do you like the idea of Dark Pope?
4: I love it. And you can kind of see he's growing his buzz, the top of his head out, too. And his hairline isn't receding. Like, he just chooses to be bald. I want him to grow his hair out.
3: I agree. Why would you be able to have that hairline at 52 or 53 and not grow your hair?
4: I think he shouldn't shave his beard or his head until he wins the championship.
3: So he looks like Alan Cutler.
4: Yeah.
3: I like the beard. I think it makes him look tougher. I like year three being Dark Pope.
4: I like it, too. I think it's more beard hair.
3: Let's go to John. Go ahead, John.
16: Hey, guys. How's it going today? Look, a couple quick things. I think Stein is killing it. They're looking at us being top five in the SEC recruiting for next year.
3: Which is amazing. That's
16: never happened as far as I can remember. Yes. I want to make a comment on something you said earlier, Matt, about the mainstream media. It is on both sides, left, right, in the middle, whatever. But here's the thing. News never reports simply facts. It's all opinionated mumbo jumbo that they think you should just swallow.
3: That is true if you watch television. I will completely acknowledge that if you watch television and television news, that is true. It is not true about print. Now, in many print, like take the New York Times, they have opinion columns. And yes, those are opinions. But they're news columns. I'm not saying they're 100%. There's no way to be 100% you can't. There's no way to be 100%. But they're probably 90 to 95%. The Wall Street Journal is a right-wing publication. But when they have a news story, I believe it because their news is news. So that's all I'm saying. I agree with you. If you only watch television, they all give their opinions, and that is why I have stopped watching television news, and I haven't watched it in years for that reason.
16: Yeah, you and me both. The thing is people believe the opinion to actually be fact.
3: And they shouldn't do that. You're right. You're exactly right. They shouldn't do that. And I appreciate the call. That's a fair point. But if you take, people ask me all the time, what would you read to know what's going on? If you were to every day, and not everybody's got time to do this, if you were to read the New York Times, the Wall Street Journal, BBC, if you were to just read those three things, I think you would have a good idea of what's going on in the world. And over time, you'll learn to separate when they have little bits of opinion in, but you'll be educated in a way rather than turning on TV and seeing something crazy. And then the internet's even worse.
4: Oh, come on. Reddit's good to me.
3: Yeah. All right, let's go to Group C.
6: Where do you want to start?
3: With Brazil.
4: Oh, this should be good.
5: In Brazil, federal law allows Brazilian prisoners to reduce their prison sentence by up to 4 days per book read.
3: No way.
4: Oh.
5: The inmate must read an approved book, write a report or essay on it, and then have that essay approved. They say using education as a way to reduce repeat offenders.
3: Wow.
6: That would be out like in no time.
3: Dude, yeah. I could commit all the crimes.
4: Do whatever you want. Yeah.
3: So here's my question. Would you all, you non-readers, should I read some? Shannon, you don't read. Would you read if it got you 4 days less of prison?
6: Listen, I used to read for a personal pan pizza from Pizza Hut. Of course I would read to get out of prison. Absolutely. You turned me into a reader real quick.
3: Wow. I kind of like that policy, actually.
5: Think we should implement it here?
3: Well, I don't know. I mean, there's some crimes I don't know that that's what you should do. But I think for like drugs.

0: in United States history. You could say they were our first ally.
1: They were our first friend.
2: That's actually very fascinating, because it would have been very controversial in 1777 to recognize America. Britain was the great power of the world, and you would basically be recognizing a what to them would be a rebel faction. But it would be as if, you know, Puerto Rico disclaimed itself from the United States, and then would the rest of the world acknowledge that? They'd be scared to make us mad. That would have been very hard for Morocco to do in 1770.
0: At the time, they opened their ports to our ships and was a big reason why.
2: So Morocco should be our good friend.
0: Mm-hmm. Really?
1: Maybe we never get recognized if Morocco doesn't go first.
2: Another fact I didn't know. Billy is killing this.
0: Well, I got my World Cup hat on.
1: That is a good hat. I was going to compliment that.
2: Haiti.
0: Haiti's the poorest country in the Western Hemisphere.
2: I knew that.
0: But voodoo is an official recognized religion in Haiti.
2: It's a good thing they don't play South Africa.
3: Yeah, I want to see.
2: No, they're not in the same group.
3: That's a shame.
0: Haitian voodoo is not exactly like the movies or what you expect when you go to New Orleans, but it's based on ancestral spirits and patron saints.
2: That scares Mario. You can just see his face.
3: He's scared of voodoo.
2: He's very
3: scared. I want
2: him
3: to all come out looking like Papa Shango. Face paint.
2: Haiti, I will tell you, the Haiti food.
0: Good?
2: Oh, it's really good. When I eat at one in New York, and there was one here in Lexington, I think it closed. But
1: they gave us Scal, too. Scal was Haitian.
2: That's right. I forgot. All right, finally, Scotland.
0: The unicorn is Scotland's national animal because it symbolizes strength, bravery, pride, and independence. If you go back to medieval Europe mythology, Scottish kings used the unicorn on their coats of arms as a symbol that Scotland could not be conquered or tamed.
2: I don't like that, though, as your symbol, because it's not real. And I think you want a symbol that's like
1: Bruce Lee.
0: Well, you can't catch the unicorn, just like you can't tame Scotland.
2: But Scotland was overtaken for centuries.
0: I'm just telling you what was going on in medieval Europe.
2: Okay.
0: And how it originated.
2: All right, so in this group, you have reading books in prison, first country to recognize America, voodoo, and the unicorn. Who's winning this group?
1: I've been to Scotland and love it. I didn't know about the unicorn thing, but I'm going to stick with them, and I will have out a stuffed unicorn while I'm watching them play.
2: You'll get put out a unicorn.
1: Yeah, maybe I might even wear a little unicorn t-shirt.
2: All right, Shannon.
3: I'm going Brazil because there's a chance that they have somebody that was actually in prison on the team that read books to get out, and those are some tough guys in prison.
2: Both tough and smart.
3: That's right. Tough and smart, tough to beat. So give me Brazil.
2: I'm definitely taking Brazil.
3: Yeah.
2: If you're going to let me read to get out of getting in trouble. What a dream.
1: What if you can't read? Do audiobooks count?
2: Good time to take a learn to read.
3: Literacy program at that point.
1: And those better be really hard essays. Like, you can't just skim through it.
2: Yeah, they got to be real books. It can't be like Goodnight Moon.
3: Scratch.
1: And you got to really prove that you read it.
2: I will volunteer to read the Brazilian book essays.
0: You're going to grade them?
2: And grade them.
0: Like you're at Georgetown.
2: Yeah. 4 days off.
1: Mario's going to have to watch them take the right lessons.
2: Hey, BBN, spring is sprung, and that means you might be getting outside more, whether it's doing yard work or staying active by biking or running. 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
0: Thank you.
2: We'll take a break. Be right back. It's KSR.
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14: 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The president's going to be there. They're telling people to get there at least 2 hours early. They have put up a perimeter wall around the arena, and they have said no watch parties within 2 miles of the arena. That ain't going to go well.
16: No, they love gathering out there for all these games.
14: Yeah, I don't know why he's going to this.
15: Do you think they'll let him in if he can't find his ticket?
14: You be like Malachi just standing out here? That'd be an interesting thing. Honestly, I don't know why he wants to go. He's going to get booed. Like, he's in New York. They don't like him there. Like, I mean, now, it's a rich crowd, so maybe some people. But, like, why would he want to do that?
16: I don't know. I guess the Dolan, the Knicks owner, invited him and...
14: Well, he can't sit courtside. He will get, but if he's up in a like luxury box, then maybe they won't.
16: I can't imagine paying all that money for tickets and then they're telling me I have to get there 2 hours early to probably just sit in security lines.
14: God, that would be awful. It's hard enough getting into Madison Square Garden as it is. And then
9: you're in the finals, though. Don't you want to be there as long as possible? Like, soak it all
16: in? Not 2 hours before in a line for security.
9: Get there, enjoy it. I
16: mean, I'm at Jack Dempsey's down the street.
14: Yeah.
9: Knicks ever going to be in the finals
14: again. I think it's a shame because they were having so much fun with all those parties that now, like, you know.
16: It's the best part when the Knicks win. You immediately just pull up Twitter and wait for those videos to come out of them going crazy right outside the garden.
14: Yeah. Well, I mean, I hope it's not a bad thing. I don't know why he's doing that. I think that's a mistake. But, you know, there you go. Who's going to win?
16: I was surprised the spread's like 1.5. I thought it might be a few more if they took 2 in San Antonio. So I'll take the Knicks.
14: I'm going to take the Spurs. I think the Knicks will win game 4. I think the Knicks will win the series. But the Spurs aren't getting swept. In both games in 1 and 2 were basically toss-ups, right? The Knicks won them both. So I'm going to take the Spurs.
16: What I just think you? That atmosphere is going to be
14: it's going to be great.
9: I think it's going to be insane. You get all the celebrities there. You get the president there. I think the Knicks win this one. I don't think they sweep.
14: But you do wonder, though, is it not as crazy an atmosphere because you have all those rich people?
9: Yeah.
14: You know what I mean? Like, if tickets are $8,000 to get in, it's not going to be your wild fan in there. It's going to be a lot of people who are there to be seen.
16: True.
14: Right? It's going to be more like, I mean, this will probably be the most celebrity-filled game since, like, Lakers games in the 80s. I mean, wouldn't you say?
16: Yeah, I mean, it probably won't be going as crazy as the lifelong Knicks fan that's been going to all of them.
14: Yeah. I mean, I would think, like, it's going to be a status symbol for people just to be in the building, even if they're not really fans at all.
16: Yeah, there'll be plenty of celebrities that are just throwing on a Knicks shirt for the night just to be a part of it.
14: Be interesting to see. Be fun to watch.
16: I got Carl for plus money at MVP right now. He's not the favorite. With the way he's played and the Wimby matchup, it's still Brunson.
14: That's crazy, though. If it was over today,
16: absolutely.
14: Brunson shot like 25% in the series.
16: Yeah, you can get him right at about plus 200.
14: Carl would win it if it was right now.
16: That's why I'm on it. I couldn't believe he wasn't the favorite after how it's gone so far.
14: That might be my DraftKings bet of the day. Go to DK DraftKings, use my promo code KSR, and get started. Matt, go ahead, Matt.
10: 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I sent you a message that I think's right up your alley, and just see if you can check it out. I could probably use your help getting pointed in the right direction. Just see what you think. Thank you.
14: All right. Well, I'll look at that after the show. Let's not make a habit of calling in to doubling down.
16: To check your messages.
14: To check my messages.
16: Can you check your email today, Matt?
14: Who's next?
9: Michael.
14: Michael. Go ahead, Michael.
17: Matt, thank you for taking my call.
14: Yes.
17: I want to give a quick shout-out to two of my boys that I love, Grafton and Brandon, regular listeners. And
14: hello,
17: I've got a question for you. Can you hear me?
14: Yes.
17: I've got a question for you about South Africa, but before I even go there, I want to say that I think reading books to reduce your prison sentence, I think that's a great idea.
14: I do, too. See, maybe we can learn from the Billy's facts taught me something. Even the Morocco thing is very cool. Like, who would have ever thought our first recognized ally would be Morocco? But anyway, go ahead.
17: Well, and I also want to say that, you know, the unicorn comes up in the Bible about 6 or 7 times. And I'm sort of the idea that they either exist or did exist. But I wanted to clarify something about South Africa. Now, I know that Putin from Russia has just recently made it a felony to practice Satanism. A mandatory 8-year sentence. But what I think I heard you guys say, and you can help me.
14: Okay, you got to go quick, my man. We're running out of time. Go.
17: Okay. All right. You said that witchcraft is illegal in South Africa, but then I thought I heard you say that it's against the law to accuse somebody of witchcraft, which are kind of two different things, and I just wanted to.
14: They're both, according to Billy's facts, they're both true. And I appreciate the call. I'm not going to argue with Billy's facts. People were asking, where can you get your news that you can trust? In addition to the Wall Street Journal, New York Times, and BBC, Billy R. Sports News is one of them. Let's go to Mark real quick. Mark. Mark.
18: Hey, Matt. I have a unicorn thing, too. basically, uni is one. Corn is Old English for horn, so it means one horn. If you look it up in an 1828 dictionary, it says it's a rhinoceros. Fun fact.
14: Well, there you go. But there are no rhinoceroses in Scotland, are there?
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16: 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He's great.
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14: 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Congrats to Mark Pope on getting that commitment. 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
16: Congrats to Poston and Fleener.
14: Poston and Fleener for their win. And Ryan just got out of surgery and it went well.
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13: And here's what you need to know.
23: We're approaching tip-off for Game 3 of the NBA Finals, a few hours away, 8:30 Eastern time to be exact, as the Knicks and Spurs will play tonight at Madison Square Garden in New York. Knicks up 2-0 in the best-of-seven series. The Atlanta Hawks have given head coach Quinn Snyder an extension. Hawks the only team to hand the Knicks a loss so far in these playoffs. Raptors GM Bobby Webster received a contract extension and was promoted to executive vice president. Texas Tech quarterback Brendan Sorsby is eligible to play college football again. A judge in Texas today granted a temporary injunction in his lawsuit against the NCAA. The NCAA had ruled Sorsby ineligible after it was discovered that he placed bets on sporting events, including games where he was a member of a participating team. Now he will be able to play again. Some news from the NFL. Giants edge rusher Abdul Carter left today's minicamp with an ankle injury, but it's not believed to be serious. Chiefs have signed cornerback L'Jarius Sneed, bringing him back to Kansas City. I'm Dan Byer.
13: This is Covino and Rich, a show with over 20 years of experience.
24: People want to know our secret.
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24: Just ask anybody I grew up with. You know how many Little League kids I owned and took them deep? 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
24: What makes Rich Davis Rich Davis?
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24: Like, if you got your 23andMe back, you're definitely like 60% annoying.
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25: Here they are.
13: Covino and Rich.
26: They don't know what the f*** they're doing.
25: Wow! Oh, boy. Man. Are you ready?
0: I've been ready since first call. Roll.
2: Or as Scott Stapp said, are you ready? Hey, are you ready for what's to come? Game 3 tonight. Is New York ready? Is the Garden ready? Are the Knicks ready? Can't wait, man. I'm so pumped about it. Covino and Rich on Fox Sports Radio. And we hope you had a Golden Knights sort of weekend, Danny G.
4: Yeah.
2: A scary movie 6, get out of my face sort of weekend. We all know He-Man was the better movie, but He-Man came in second. We have Big Poppy baseball trivia today. We're giving away prizes. We got to talk some basketball. But first and first, mostly, we rock out. Let's go. Let's have a great Monday. Hope you had a nice weekend. We're Covino and Rich. Dan Byers here. Danny G's our super producer. And Ryan Smith is in for Sam, and he's cracking me up before the show even starts, Rich. Let's just say for now, when you get a chance, look up the brand name of Tom Brady's new coconut drink.
0: Oh, yeah. It's called Good Nut.
4: Rich, you gave it away.
0: What? I've already ordered it.
2: Well,
4: bet you have.
2: Let's just say we might have to make a bet, and a loser has to guzzle this. Yeah.
4: Rich is going to be taking. Rich is going to take shots of it.
2: Oh my goodness,
0: so, guys! It's coconut water, guys. It's coconut water. It's just called Good Nut.
2: Yep. That is true. Okay. So that's Rich Davis. I'm Steve Covino, and if we have time, we'll talk more about that. But there's too much. Knicks had a nice weekend. I did go before we get into some basketball. Yeah. I did go and see He-Man, Masters of the Universe, and it was so much fun. It was so good, which proves once and for all that the world really is the upside down. We're living in the upside down. Because when a crappy Scary 6 movie, Scary Movie 6 comes out, and it's number one, almost doubling He-Man, which was fantastic. If something's wrong with everybody, with Generation X or something.
0: Dude,
2: why weren't we out there representing, taking our kids, taking our nephews? It was so good. I went and saw it. I still say you should go and see it. It's a lot of fun. Keep your expectations at bay, but enjoy the movie, man. So I had a nice weekend, but I'm happy to be here. It's the best 2 hours of the day.
0: You answered the question. You were the guy. You were the one that saw He-Man. And it's a Gen X niche, and I just think no one showed up. But, hey, bigger fish to fry. Game 3 tonight. Yo, it's like an onion, bro.
2: Relax there, like merman.
0: Like a nice onion booty. All right there, man at arms. It's like a nice onion booty. There's layers, dude. There's so many layers of tonight's NBA Finals Game 3. And I'm going to say it right now. I'm going to proclaim it. Like I'm
2: you're the third proclaimer brother. That's what you are.
0: When I wake up. No, I'm going to proclaim it like I'm King Joffrey on Game of Thrones or something. I have a proclamation. Tonight is where it all starts to fall apart for the Knicks. I just have this instinct in my belly that says, like, New York is, like, too fired up. There's something confident. There's something that's just going to go wrong. I feel it in my bones. I don't know what to tell you. But tonight is where it starts to go wrong. In fact, I put a hundo on the Spurs to win the whole series. It's plus 400.
2: Hey, you think Rich having money on the game has anything to do with his theory here or no?
0: No, not at all. That's why. How does that make any sense? What you just said.
4: How about your wife being from the San Antonio area?
2: How about on Friday you were rooting for the Knicks?
0: Yeah, but how does that make any sense? What you just said.
2: Because of course you're going to root for the Spurs. You got money on them.
0: But I put money on them because of my instinct. It's not what came first.
2: Okay, well I can't wait to hear because you know what I hear? A bunch of outside noise that the Knicks are above. I like your theory because I know there's a lot of layers to the onion, like you said, and there's a lot of reasons as to why you may think. That this could affect the Knicks. But the Knicks are trained, just like you and I are trained. Dude, if you could make it there, you could make it anywhere. I believe in that. You know why? Because we're from the East Coast. We built our career in New York. It takes a certain type of personality to make it there. And if you can, you can make it anywhere. They're not listening to that noise. They're the New York Knicks. Please. They're there to win. And if they win, and when they win tonight, because I think it's impossible for them to lose tonight at home because they're starving for a victory in New York. It might even be a sweep, and you're saying it's going to fall apart. So I like your theory because it's fun.
0: I told you. I said to Covino, I go, if you're so confident, bet me lunch. Bet me coffee. Bet me $100.
2: Whatever. I'm not a big gambler, so why would I do that?
0: Hey.
2: You know why, bro? Because I don't need that extra action to be entertained like you. That's really
0: but you
2: it.
0: Said,
2: I can sit there and be entertained because it's simply game 3 at the Garden. We've waited forever, so
0: okay.
2: I'm excited without the money on it.
0: tonight is when the wheels start falling off. And I don't say that with joy. I'm from New York, but look, K Rain on the chat sides me. He goes, I actually agree with Rich. Things seem too good. The Knicks have had every ball bounce their way. This playoffs has been magical. I just feel like right now, the Garden, Game 3, President Trump, Celebrity Row, $5,000 minimum tickets to get in the building. There's just too much going on. The Spurs are coming in with a different mindset. Like, we got to get back in the series. Where the Knicks, there's Knicks fans that went from, you know, we're never going to see a championship to like, yo, Knicks in four, baby. Get the F out of here, Knicks in four.
2: Because the Knicks have the mentality of the pedal still to the metal. They're not going to let up. They're playing with a sense of desperation. If anyone looks lost out there, it's the Spurs. I don't know how you think all of a sudden they come to New York with that crowd and all of a sudden they find it. Like,
0: hey, Danny.
2: It's a fun angle and it's a fun... It would be fun to watch, right? Like, wow, man, now we got a series. So I'm not rooting against the Spurs. I just don't see this happening because, again, it's outside noise. They're not living in Rich's bubble. They're living in the moment in the game. They're not worried about Donald Trump.
4: I think
2: they're not worried about celebrities at the game. They're not worried about any of this stuff except for winning.
0: All right.
4: Cove, the big picture is the Spurs would have to win four straight. And the Knicks have not lost four in a row since January.
2: Yeah, dude, they're the hottest team in the NBA right now. So
0: Danny, please hear me out for a second.
2: Yeah,
0: Covino,
2: I got another story that adds to your theory, Rich. There's like four different things that are going against the Knicks, but it's all outside noise.
0: Listen, there's so much noise that I just think again. What did we say last week
2: when
0: Wemby had his back against the wall? Danny G was the first to be like, yeah, man, when this guy needs to win, he wins. This game, I feel like it's a no-brainer. Spurs win tonight. I don't know why anyone's spending their money to go watch the Knicks lose tonight in New York. Spurs.
4: Well, back that up, though. We also said for Wemby that game two was the must-win for him in this series before it went to New York.
2: And unfortunately,
4: for the first time.
2: His inexperience reared its ugly head. That bad pass.
0: One bad pass and one missed shot.
2: And, bro, those are the key moments that make or break a game. It's been very, very close, bro. No one's dumping on the Spurs. And if they did take a win tonight, man, good for them. But I find that really hard when, like I said, New Yorkers and the Knicks, they're trained for the noise, dude. They're used to it.
4: Yeah, I do think this is a good stage for Wemby to show that he's got next in the NBA.
2: Hey,
4: so
2: that'd be dope.
4: Regardless of the outcome for the Spurs, regardless, you know, this is a good opportunity for Wemby to show everybody that even, you know, down possibly 3-0, he's the man.
2: That
4: still
2: would be cool, Rich. I'm not like that.
4: Moving
2: cool storyline, no doubt. Very cool storyline. Oh, yeah. So I'm not dumping on your angle and the possibilities here, but I really think that this stuff doesn't even make its way into the ears or mind of the New York Knicks.
0: Hey, question. Now, I'm not saying the Knicks lose the series. I'm just saying the jabronis are like, I'm a dying. I'm a guy from Brooklyn. All these guys, every ethnicity, every New Yorker, everyone's all in unison loving the Knicks. There's just too much going on. There's too much peace and harmony.
2: Gabagoo.
0: I promise you, the Spurs win tonight. The Knicks could win in six or seven, but it's not going to be this. They win today and they could clinch tomorrow. This is a Spurs team that dominated all season. They've had a bad rough start. The Knicks are hot. Couple days off. I just feel like you could say the Knicks rise above, but there's a part of me that looks at this, Covino, and I know what I say? I say you could subconsciously feel something and not even realize it. And that's there at the Garden, President Trump, the noise, the ticket prices. Everything involved with tonight
4: feels like
0: is a letdown for New York.
4: Feels like you're starting to blame the president before the Knicks even lose a game.
0: I'm not a Trump hater. I think there's a lot of noise.
4: Yeah,
0: there's a lot
4: of noise.
0: On
4: the show, we don't pick sides at all with politics. I'm not saying that. But there's been so much noise the past 48 hours about if the Knicks do drop this game, how much blame will go on Trump.
2: It's a big side story.
0: Oh, yeah.
2: But again, that doesn't really affect Jalen Brunson or Karl Anthony Towns or any of these guys. All right, Trump's going to be there, whatever. All right, there's some.
0: By the way, Trump plays
2: in New York, bro. New York's a Trump guy. I mean, Trump's a New York guy. Look, so you got ticket prices that are actually lower now because the fans are thinking, hey, if they win it all, maybe it's game four.
0: Ticket prices are dropping. What do you think you know?
2: I didn't say that. I'm listening. Go ahead. I'm writing notes.
0: ticket prices are dropping because it's 4 hours before the game. And if no one's buying your $10,000 ticket, you start lowering it. And now it's down to $4,000 to $5,000. If I was a New Yorker that really wanted to desperately get in the building, I would wait till 6:30, 7 o'clock tonight. You probably could get one for $2,000 or even $1,000, I bet.
2: And Josh Hart spoke out, and he did allude to the fact that, man, it really sucks that the hardcore fans can't get into the building because of these high prices. And they are going down for several reasons, including the one I just said. But Donald Trump being there is causing commotion. They have blocked the street watching parties, which is so weak for the fans, dude. So no fans are going to be out there celebrating. They actually have the fans projecting the game on random buildings in New York.
4: Yeah, that's crazy.
2: Millions of people are outside. It's like we've never seen it before. And Trump being there has tightened security, making it even weaker for the fans. So that is part of the storyline. Like, this might be the worst. This is the worst moment for the fans who waited for so long because Trump's going to be there. So it really, really
0: It has nothing to do with politics. It has to do with what Trump's as a president.
2: Security and everything else.
0: Listen, Danny, I know you've always lived in California. New York City is such a congested city. Let me just paint the picture. Whether it's Trump, Obama, Clinton, Bush, Covino will tell you, when a president comes to Midtown or anywhere in New York City, it is a hassle for commuters. It just, because New York City has to shut down in a way to accommodate any president, not just Trump.
2: But
0: so,
2: I think that's weak for the fans, not weak for the Knicks.
0: Well, you guess what I'm saying? Dude?
2: Like, I think, that affects the fans. It doesn't affect what's going on the court at the Garden. And I'm going to give you one more that does lean towards Rich's theory here.
0: Well, hold on.
2: This is
0: Casey,
2: the beginning of the end. The Knicks collapse is what he said.
0: Casey on our chat says, he's with you. The stage is just too big for Wemby right now. It's going to be hostile at the Garden tonight.
2: Hostile, bro. Hostile. There is a side story. Mike, who runs this place, was telling me. He's like,
4: who?
2: Because we were talking about like all the things that are going wrong for the Knicks, but not the team. The fans, dude. That's the difference here. Please understand what I'm saying. Yeah, Rich is speaking the truth. All these things matter for the fans, not for the team. These are all fan distractions, not team distractions. But Mike's like, and did you hear about the lucky bag theory? I said, lucky bag theory? What lucky bag theory? Jordan Woods is the fiance of Knicks superstar Karl Anthony Towns. She made a $45,000 Hermes bag purchase, like a purchase that it's this orange bag that she has, a handbag. And she calls it her signature lucky bag because she had it at every game during the NBA playoffs up until the finals here. So her bag is undefeated. And because Trump's going to be there and added security and everything else, there's a no bag policy. So she's going to have to rock some sort of clear bag. Unless
0: dude, not the lucky bag. So I love it. I love it. The Knicks fall apart because of a lucky bag. Hilarious.
2: It's just another fun side story to add to Rich's theory. But again, I'm not buying it. I'm not buying I'm not buying a $45,000 Hermes bag, and I'm not buying this Knicks collapse just because of fan noise.
0: All right, well, I didn't say they'd lose the whole series, but I'm telling you right now, I agree with Jones 199. That
2: you
0: just
2: said
0: hit
2: beginning
0: us up on
2: the Knicks collapse. That's what you
0: said. The YouTube chat is popping.
2: It's always popping.
0: Jones, I'm with you. He goes, Wemby's going to have like 35-40 tonight. Spurs win by 15. I just think it's a bounce back game of epic proportion. We're forgetting that this isn't some team that stumbled into the finals. They took OKC to 7-1. They won 60 plus games this year. This is not some BS team.
2: C.S. Rennick says, Covino sounds like he's speaking from his New York heart, almost refusing to believe a letdown is possible tonight. First of all, I'm from Jersey, but I did build my career and work in New York City. That was our backyard for almost 20 years of working and building Covino and Rich and just living and partying. So I see what you're saying. But guys, if anyone's showing crumbling under pressure, if anyone's showing lack of experience, if anyone's showing that the noise could affect them, it's not the Knicks. It's the Spurs. So, and the fact that they're going to be playing so hard to win game three. I don't see the Knicks losing at all. How about the fact that they've waited 50 years for this moment to win one at home? You think that they're going to let up tonight? Man, I think they're going to be more in the zone than ever before. This is a very special Knicks team we're talking about. All of a sudden they collapse. Because Trump's
0: there. I know Steve Covino. I don't gamble, bro. I'm not a wagering type of guy. Taco. $5 Taco Tuesday tomorrow. Buy me tacos if the Spurs win tonight.
2: I don't want to buy you anything because you're such a flip-flopper and because you're worse than Elmo. That's why. On Friday's show, you were talking about how Elmo's weak because he's from New York and he's not rooting for the Knicks.
0: Yeah.
2: Now today
0: he's a Muppet.
2: You got money on the Spurs. Now, all of a sudden so from Friday to Monday, now you're rooting for the Spurs and I'm supposed
0: to
2: be like,
0: hop along, Dickie. Let's go, Texas.
2: Dude, I wouldn't even throw a taco at you because I don't want to waste that taco. You're not worth it to me.
0: Come on.
2: You're worse than Elmo.
0: Hey, Macho Man Hogan, Mega Powers bet. Come on, bro.
2: Friday show here on Fox Sports Radio. We did the whole story about how Elmo the Muppet is a coward because he can't even root for his own team. And we're like, dude, are you a man or are you a Muppet? Are you a man or are you a Muppet? Today you're coming in talking about the Spurs are going to turn it all around. I like the story. It makes it juicy. I don't see it happening.
0: Tacos.
2: I haven't heard anything about the Knicks. So you know what I heard about? Fan distractions.
0: Bro.
2: I didn't hear about anything about the Knicks being like, man, how are they going to play with all this Trump pressure? How does that affect Carl Anthony Towns?
0: Hey, man. Taco Bell, El Pollo Loco, street tacos,
2: no,
0: your choice.
2: I'm not
0: choice.
2: Wasting
0: Taco
2: my money bet. On you, bro. I'm not.
6: Yay!
2: You know what I'm going to do?
6: Yay!
2: I'm going to go buy myself some tacos and watch the game and enjoy.
6: Elmo! Who's that?
0: I wish the Spurs and Knicks both good luck. Thanks, Elmo.
2: That's you. Thanks for all the feedback, Lisa, JC, Gus the Bus, Mr. McHealy, Ric Flair. Everybody's on the live chat and the phones are popping too at 877-99 on Fox. Guys, this finals is going to be great. Game 3 is really exciting. We've been way into it. It's no BS, by the way. We're not faking the funk on a nasty dunk. We know we've been pretty blasé about the regular season, but we really are pumped about it. And Rich, if you're right, man, it just makes it more exciting, but I don't see it happening.
0: Mm-hmm. Question for you, buddy boy.
2: Yeah.
0: When this game starts tonight, can you see the crowd? I know there's no such thing as too hyped, but with President Trump waving to the crowd, with Fat Joe, who's bad luck, by the way.
4: More worried about Fat Joe.
2: But hold on. Fat Joe has also been at all the away games. So, you know, he didn't affect them then.
0: I think Fat Joe showed up for Kamala Harris and the Yankees, and they both lost.
2: These Knicks are so locked in right now. I don't think any of the outside. And by the way, Rich, like I said, you're from New York. Does outside noise ever really get to you the way it could get to other people? You're sort of used to that.
0: New Yorkers. These are guys who play for a New York team.
2: But they're used to it. They play there all the time. You know, when you work in New York City or live in New York City, there could be a guy walking down the street with a cat on his head. You don't even notice it. You don't notice it because you're immune to that. There's sirens going off. You can hear gunshots and you're like, what was that? I don't know. Because you're so used to the chaos. These guys are immune to it.
0: Hey, buddy. Remember a couple weeks ago? Who was it? Logan Gilbert, I believe, the pitcher that... Remember what happened to him?
2: Yeah, he had the ball in his jersey.
0: Remember the ball got a line drive back to him and it went in his shirt?
2: Yeah.
0: And what did you say? Man, crazy. Every day in sports, every so often, you see something that never happened before. Well, guess what's never happened before, brother? Some team loses two home games in the NBA Finals and still finds a way to win the whole thing. And I am not counting out the Spurs. I'm not saying they got this. I'm not giving you some over the top like Spurs win the whole thing. But let me tell you, the idea of counting out the Spurs because they've dropped the first two close games, I promise you, that momentum could shift in a heartbeat. And if the Knicks lose tonight, all of a sudden everyone's like, uh-oh, SpaghettiOs. And all of a sudden the Spurs are one game away from tying it up and we go back to San Antone, buddy boy.
2: I mean, I feel a little bit of a Michael Jackson moonwalk because I wrote down exactly what you said. Beginnings of a Knicks collapse. They take one game. What would he do? Who cares? They took one game. I expect the Western Conference champions to win one game somewhere.
4: None of us predicted a sweep. Yeah. Cove had the Knicks in six. I had the Knicks in seven. Rich, I think you said you wanted both to win.
2: But if the Knicks did win tonight, man, Rich said the Knicks on Friday, he's saying the Spurs today.
0: No.
2: So, yes.
0: I said that I was torn because, all right, Covino always brings
2: how
0: up the same
2: you be,
0: thing.
2: How can you dump on Elmo and then you be torn when you're from New York?
0: I was never a Knicks fan, though. Let me tell you, I'll say this. I'm watching.
2: So maybe Elmo wasn't a Knicks fan and he was just like, yeah, What was
0: He's
2: that
0: a
2: whole conversation?
0: Muppet, you nitwit.
2: Even worse, nitwit, you're a real person. You're from New York.
0: All right, well, get this. Tonight, lock and load it. Spurs, you know what? During the break, I'm going to build a prop bet, and I'm going to share it with you guys because I feel like some combination of Wemby, big night, Spurs cover, Spurs money line, I'm telling you, free money tonight, in my opinion.
2: Anything could happen, and Rich is right about one thing. There's a lot of outside noise, but this is outside noise that's not in the locker room. This isn't locker room noise. So that's why I don't think it affects the Knicks even a little bit. All these stories are true. All these stories are real. They affect the fans more than they affect the team.
0: Can I tell you why I think I'm also turning against my hometown?
2: And by the way, just to back you up though, Rich, it is wild that there are a lot of stories that are going against the Knicks fans. It's all against the Knicks fans.
0: Let me tell you. One of the reasons I feel like I'm pulling a Hollywood Hogan and I'm going against my home state, my home city. I think Knicks fans, because they're up 2-0. Now, you ever see those memes where it's like a logo's fading into another logo?
2: Yeah.
0: Like they had Danny G, did you see they had the Vegas Knights? They were almost fading into
4: the Falcons.
0: And then they came back to the Golden Knights because they almost blew that 4-0 lead in the NHL Stanley Cup. I feel like I'm looking at the Knicks fans, and they're slowly morphing into Yankees fans. Like, like there's an arrogance that's like, yo, you're up 2-0. Slow down, team that hasn't won in 50 plus years.
2: Why is it arrogance? They haven't won in a million years, dude. They have the right to be excited about it, right? Why would you hate on your own people? I don't get it. And not every New Yorker is some bacigalup fat Italian guy. It's the most diverse city in the world. You know that better than anybody. So why not be happy for them?
0: I'm just saying, tonight?
2: It's just people hating on New York because it's New York.
0: I have a message for Wemby. Tonight is your night, bro. Tonight is your night, bro. Tonight is your night, bro.
2: You know, Rich, there's one thing I will agree on, and I got to give Lisa P. the credit here on our chat. Of course, anything could happen, but I don't think any of the reasons that Rich displayed here will be the reason. I don't think it's going to be because ticket prices are high. I don't think it's because Donald Trump is there. I don't think because Carl Anthony Towns' wife can't bring her bag in. I don't think any of these things will be the reason if they lose tonight. It just won't. And I definitely don't think it'll be the New York pressure. They're built for that. It's
0: we
2: not
0: are the
2: gonna
0: New
2: be
0: York
2: that.
0: Knicks.
2: They're pumped about that.
0: All right, hey, your thoughts. We'll take all your feedback. Phones are hot. Feedback's hot. Hey, listen, it's a really fun Monday. Kavino and Rich, we got a big
2: We can
0: big
2: agree
0: game
2: on that.
0: Through.
2: We'll agree on that. We're excited for it.
0: We'll agree that tonight, all eyes on the New York Knicks, San Antonio Spurs. So we'll take your feedback and phone calls next, right here, Fox Sports Radio with your buds, Kavino and Rich.
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2: It was so good. So much fun. Go see it. And redeem yourself and the Masters of the Universe. Because they came in second to Scary Movie 6. Come on, Knicks, I didn't hear one good thing about that movie, bro.
0: Knicks are going to be stinkor tonight, in my opinion. I feel like it's happening, dude.
2: Well, I hope not. I hope they have the power. Either way, Rich and I will agree on this. We're very excited about it. I'm skipping the gym because I got to go home and watch the game, man. But Rich, he has another little pickle that he's in. It involves the game. We'll get to that. But we're live from the Fox Sports Radio studio. Covino and Rich with Danny G. Ryan is hanging out with us. King Sexy over there, Ryan. And Dan Byers got your update in just 6 minutes. 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The crown is yours. So can anything happen in an NBA Finals? Absolutely. The Spurs are a great team. But do I believe all the reasons that Rich gave are going to be the reasons for their collapse? No. Anything could happen. Yes. And guess what? Monkeys could fly out of my butt. It doesn't matter. You know, I'll see it when I believe it. I'm not putting money on it. If they do, if the Spurs do win tonight, great. We got a better series, a better finals here. But I still think the Knicks are playing like the better team. I don't see that changing. I see them taking this energy and not crumbling. I see them taking this energy and thriving off of it because they're used to it. They're pumped for it. And New York is starving for it. That's how I feel. Your thoughts, 877-99 on Fox.
0: Buddy boy, both games were ridiculously close. And the next few could swing the Spurs way. I don't think venue has as much to do as you think. I could be wrong. But I locked in a bet during the break.
2: I think you're underestimating the Garden tonight, bro.
0: I locked in a bet during the break, and I love it. It's 100 to win 300. It's a plus 300 bet. You want to hear this bad boy?
2: Sure. Tell me about it.
0: I think you're gonna be like, whoo. Wemby 25 or more.
2: Okay.
0: Wemby 10 or more rebounds. And the Spurs money line win the game. Wemby 25-10, Spurs win. 100 wins 300.
2: Man. I think you'll get two out of those three for sure.
0: I said it before. Coleman Johnson just set us up and goes, no team has ever lost games 1 and 2 at home and won the finals, which I don't think that bothers me because, as we said, every couple months, Covino, one of us comes in with a, can you believe this has never happened before? It's not impossible.
2: True.
0: I just want to see a great series. I think the Knicks, you know, someone else made a good point. Kay Raines said, no one wants to see the Knicks go up 3-0 except Knicks fans, which means could it be that the Spurs might get a friendlier little whistle tonight on some of those calls? Does the NBA want 3-0?
2: We got some people on the phones to talk about it. Like I said, we're all going to be tuning in. The one thing we do agree on is that we're very pumped to watch what happens. I'll be watching home, lamping with my dog Theo. Rich, he'll tell you where he's going to be in just a minute, but let's say what's up. 877-99 on Fox, Covino and Rich with Danny G. Who do we got, Danny?
4: Let's start in Dallas, Al.
2: Hey, Dallas, Al.
0: Hey, Al.
24: Yo. What's up, fellas? How y'all doing?
0: Hey, like, buddy. Hey, buddy. What's up, Al?
24: I'm doing okay. I think Wemby can do it. I think that if he owns the paint or at least make an effort to try to, that he can do it. It's like Perk said, he got to play like a big man instead of a guard. These last two games, I've been watching him on the perimeter, and it don't look good. And I think that's how he really lost, him playing perimeter game.
0: Yeah, and you know what? The Spurs have been – listen, I'm not saying he's going to slow down. I love his story. I love the stories about his mother. I love his wife's $45,000 bag. But Karl-Anthony Towns, Covino.
2: Yeah.
0: You have to admit, has played the best basketball of his life over the last week.
2: He's in his zone.
0: But while he's done that, some of the Spurs have played, like, you know, below their standards. So who's to say? Who's to say that come tonight, you know, that reverses and we got ourselves a real series? I would not be shocked at all. In fact, I think unless you are a diehard Knicks fan, you should be rooting for the Spurs. That way we get a good series.
2: Well, like, we all want a good series. And Rich, hang tight, because we got a lot of people starting to call now. We're going to get to all your phone calls in a second. 877-99 on Fox. Let's get to an update with Dan Beyer. We don't want to make the great Dan Beyer wait. Come on.
0: There he is. What
4: hey,
0: up, DB?
4: Hey, guys. Game 3 of the NBA Finals is tonight, as you mentioned, tipping off at 8:30 Eastern time. Now, ticket data says that tickets, the get-in price, has dropped about 50% than it was 3 days ago. But that doesn't mean getting in the Game 3 of the NBA Finals is cheap. Right now, the cheapest ticket, according to the ticket data site, is $4,700. So that would be for Game 3 tonight. The Atlanta Hawks are the only team to give the Knicks a loss so far in these postseasons. Today, they gave head coach Quinn Snyder an extension. Raptors GM Bobby Webster received a contract extension, and he was promoted to executive vice president as well. Texas Tech quarterback Brendan Sorsby is eligible to play college football again after a judge granted a temporary injunction in his lawsuit against the NCAA. The NCAA had ruled Sorsby ineligible last month after it was discovered he placed thousands of bets on sporting events, including games where he was a member of a participating team. He'll serve a 2-game ban to start this season. Now, the NCAA could appeal the decision. However, that appeal may not be heard until after the college football season. In college baseball, Oklahoma swept Kansas today to advance to the College Baseball World Series in Omaha, as have the Alabama Crimson Tide by beating St. John's. Alabama goes to Omaha for the first time since 1999. Five SEC schools will be going to Omaha of the eight that will be competing. Guys, finally, when you got to go number two, be sure to bring the number one product and clean, Dude Wipes. 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Giants edge rusher Abdul Carter left today's mini camp with an injury. John Harbaugh says it's an ankle issue, not believed to be serious. Back to you guys.
2: Thank you, Dan Beyer. Now, because we got a lot of people calling up, let's take one call now and then the rest when we get back. Who do we got, Danny G?
4: Tony in Milwaukee's been holding.
2: Hey, Tony. Hey,
6: what up, Tony? Hey, listen, man. I'm in Milwaukee. I'm a Michigan transplant. I'm originally a Pistons fan. But I'm hoping this thing goes 7 games, man. I'll be honest with you. I'm hoping the Spurs take these 2 games and goes back to San Antonio. The Knicks win, you know, they'll do it in 7, but I'm hoping this thing goes 7.
0: Yeah.
2: I mean, look, the juice of the story, and even as a show, to come in every day with something to talk about, there's a part of me that wants that too, but, you know, I just don't see it happening right now, man. I think the Knicks are going to play their faces off tonight. I really believe that.
0: But so with the Spurs, dude, and they have way more to lose. Like, there's almost a level of, like, I'll give you an analogy.
2: Yeah, but you're making it out like the Knicks, yeah, they're coasting and maybe they let the foot off the gas a little bit. That's, I don't see that happening.
0: I mean, I'm not saying they're the same as little kids, but I notice that when, like, in kid sports, if you tell your team, your coach or little kids, like, hey, you guys are up by 10 runs, we're whooping them. All of a sudden, they get a little lazier on defense. They're not paying attention as much. That's a childhood trait. As you get older, those things are subconscious. Covino, we've talked about it before with sports and life and everything. Everyone gets a little more comfortable when they're under contract at a job. Everyone gets a little more comfortable when they're up in the fourth quarter or, midway through the game.
2: You know who seems a little less comfortable with the pressure? Wemby, this series. And you could say it's him, or you could just give credit to the Knicks and their defense. You know, I don't know. I'm not wishing anything against the kid. I think he's going to be the GOAT when all's said and done. I just don't think it's his time. We'll get to the rest of your phone calls. We got a lot of people on hold, Rich.
0: While we get to those phone calls, let me just say, as we get to break, one really nice thought. Did you see that Madison Square Garden, their foundation, Garden of Dreams, someone bid and won two courtside tickets for $1 million for tonight. So $1 million going to a good cause through Madison Square Garden. So some baller's like, yeah, $1 million for courtside seats tonight.
2: That's wild, dude. Hey,
0: that's wild.
2: People are going to be going crazy tonight. It's going to be fun to watch. Your phone calls next. Plus, we got Big Poppy Trivia. We'll tell you when to call later right here on Covino and Rich Fox Sports Radio.
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13: Jay-Z gonna be there tonight, Cove, or what? What do you think?
14: I don't know. I really don't know. Maybe it's possible. Concrete Jungle, Where Dreams Are Made Of, being made tonight. Jay-Z might be there, man. He's New York. Trump's going to be there. He's New York. But you know who won't be there? The fans partying on the street because of tight security. So that's a bit of a downer, man, because the fans are going to go wild.
13: What would a guy like you do if you couldn't bring your man bag?
14: That's the other thing. Security's

0: 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Tighter than your jeans, Rich, in the early 2000s.
1: Oh, thanks,
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0: Jazz Chisholm had some Tonight Show pop in his bat.
3: Two on, two out here in the bottom of the eighth. Swing and a drive. What? Right center field. Going back, going back. Goodbye. Jazz Chisholm, a three-run jack and a 6-1 Yankees.
0: And what makes that a wild one is it was Aaron Judge's bat. I don't know if you guys saw that, but he's wearing Giancarlo Stanton's pants and Aaron Judge's bat. Anything to turn it around. Yankees beat the Red Sox 6-1. That call is courtesy of Yankees Radio Network. 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
2: It is weird that he's wearing Max Fried's underwear, though.
0: That is weird.
2: That is where I was like, all right, what are we doing?
0: Now, before we wrap up with all your phone calls in regards to game three tonight at the Garden, on Friday, we were playing Brainwave, and Mike in Cincinnati called us up. Right, Danny G?
4: Yeah, and I have a clip here that I put together of what happened on Friday in case you missed it.
5: Hey, I'm a winner for just being on the show. I appreciate you guys. I got a hot date tonight. I got to go on Covino and Rich. I am living the dream today.
2: Ooh, hot day, yo.
6: Say, let's go.
0: You going on a date? Friday night at 8.
5: Oh,
0: she might be
5: real quick, guys. I saw He-Man earlier. A+.
2: Oh, dude, and he saw He-Man.
6: Off the air, talking about Mike, our listener that just won. He won a Covino and Rich grilling apron and prize pack.
0: Yeah.
6: He saw He-Man this morning.
2: Yeah.
6: Seems like a really happy, pleasant guy. Said he's a comedian and actor.
7: He's got a hot day tonight.
6: He's got a hot day tonight. Danny G whispered to me, he goes, man, if that guy gets some tonight, it's the perfect day.
2: It might be, right?
0: Yeah, I mean, you're right.
2: I mean, good luck to Mike.
0: All right, so we wished him the best. We got an update.
4: Yes.
0: Mike's on the phone, right?
2: Yeah. I love follow-ups. Mike.
4: As promised, Mike and Cincy.
5: Mike. Guys.
0: What
2: Mike,
0: up, man?
2: How'd the date go, bud?
5: So, real quick, I'm going to go real quick. First off, it went great. A boy became a man on Friday.
2: Oh!
5: I'll say that. A boy became a man on Friday. I'm going to go real quick and sweet with it. First off, screw the Wayans brothers because they almost ruined my date. We left that movie about 45 minutes in because it was just that horrible. But luckily, there was a steak, a steak place across the street, so we got in there. They didn't have no reservations. Had a good steak. On the way back, I'm playing the clip from our show on Friday, And she's like, oh, my God, was that you on the radio? I was like, you know, I call Covino and Rich all the time. You know, I kind of know him like that. She's like, oh, my God, so you're just some kind of big star, aren't you? So you just, I ain't going to say that now, but okay. So next thing I know, we end up back at her place. And like I said, I woke up. The sun was brighter the next day. The grass was greener. We hold much of that, that Tom Brady, you know, drinking there. And it was great.
2: Yo, great story, awesome. Mike.
5: Sponsored by Tom Brady. And the kicker, I literally just left there this morning. I spent the whole weekend over there.
0: Wow, looks like he won the weekend, bro. Good for you, Mike. Thanks for the update, Mike in Cincinnati.
4: Yeah, that was awesome.
0: And
4: thank
0: by the
4: you,
0: way,
4: Mikey.
0: Doesn't that prove that we live in the upside down? He had to leave Scary Movie 6 because it sucks so bad, yet it doubled the amount of revenue that He-Man made coming in second this weekend. And He-Man's actually good, man.
2: Oh
0: God, we stink.
2: Could I add something on behalf of Mike and everyone?
0: Yes.
2: If you are ever trying to impress a young lady and you're on a date, you have full permission to say that like you're a Covino and Rich, like associate producer, talent scout, whatever you're you can say whatever you want. We'll vouch for you.
0: Yeah, if it helps you out, yeah, we got your back.
2: We're the ultimate wingman of a show. We'll back up your lies if they're not too bad.
0: Hey, Rich, we have a few more phone calls in regards to the game tonight. Thanks again, Mike. Appreciate you. Who do we got, Danny?
4: Let's go to James in North Kakalaka.
0: What up, James? What's up?
8: Thank you for the call. Love the show, guys. A few points on tonight. I think San Antonio can steal this game if and only if Wimby can play to his potential and that the event is not too big for him. I think the event's too big for him right now, and a lot of people may not remember that Shaq got swept early when he went to the finals.
2: Yeah,
0: swept.
8: And I think the event is too much for him, and he gets gassed very early.
2: Yeah, you know what? There's two arguments. Shaq early on got swept and went on to have an illustrious career, you know, a ton of NBA titles.
4: Yeah,
2: but here's the
4: big.
2: Other angle, Kobe.
4: I played big. It wasn't me.
2: When you think of Kobe and Michael Jordan and some of the greats, where did they have some of their best road games ever? They fed off of that excitement at the Garden. So don't tell me that big players can't step it up on the road if they're at the Garden. Michael Jordan, Kobe, some of the best have had some of their elite memorable performances beating the Knicks at the Garden. So keep that in mind as well.
0: One last one real quick, Danny J.
4: All right, Super Rasidé in Detroit wants to joust with Rich.
0: We said quick, Rasidé, go ahead.
1: What's up, fellas? I am the Inner City Sports Analyst, and this is the Super Perspective. Hey, Stephen A. Smith, I challenge you.
2: Oh, jeez.
1: But guess what, though? I got New York all the way. And guess what? Covino, you're thinking like me on this particular topic. Rich, you would be thinking that wicky-wacky, tacky type of stuff. Look, the New York Knicks is not going to be focused on what color is the cheerleader's pom-poms, who's in the building. They are Terminators, bro.
2: Bro, the fact that Super Rasidé shares your opinion, Covino, you should feel crappy about your opinion right now.
0: I just think that to think that New Yorkers and the Knicks are worried about distractions is crazy, bro. That's just like fan speculation, and it only affects the fans tonight. And I do feel bad for the Knicks fans, man. They waited a long time to get shut down by the president.
2: Well, do you feel bad for my circumstances at all tonight?
0: Well, you got 20 seconds to explain.
2: We'll take your feedback next. What do you do? My kid has a tournament baseball game tonight, right at tip-off. Do I watch on my phone quietly, secretly? Do I check the score, or do I DVR it and avoid all NBA until I get home tonight? We'll take some feedback next. CNR on a Monday right here, Fox Sports Radio. We are Fox
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4: Knicks and Spurs tonight for Madison Square Garden in Game 3 of the NBA Finals. Gets underway at 8:30 Eastern time. Knicks up 2-0 in the series. The Atlanta Hawks today gave head coach Quinn Snyder a contract extension. Raptors did the same with GM Bobby Webster, who was promoted to executive vice president. Texas Tech quarterback Brendan Sorsby is eligible to play college football again after a judge granted a temporary injunction in his lawsuit against the NCAA. It was the NCAA who had ruled Sorsby ineligible last month after it was discovered he placed bets on sporting events, including games where he was a member of the team competing. Big 12 Commissioner Brett Yormark has released a statement expressing great concern over the ruling and said they expect an appeal by the NCAA within the next 24 to 48 hours. In college baseball, Oklahoma swept Kansas to advance to the College World Series. Alabama did the same with St. John's as the Crimson Tide are headed to Omaha for the first time since 1999. Kansas City Chiefs signed corner Lejarius Sneed. I'm Dan Beyer.
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29: 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Wow! 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
32: 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CNR, the masters of the Fox Sports Radio universe.
2: Yeah, buddy.
0: And we have the power. Covino and Rich, Fox Sports Radio. Rich is the Fisto of the show.
2: Well, you know what? Maybe the movie would have done better if you didn't wear that furry Speedo He-Man style.
0: It's a loincloth, Rich, because I'm a barbarian.
2: Can I tell you? Prince Adam, so not cool. He-Man cool.
0: Yes, I agree with that. See, we agree on some things. Yeah. Covino and Rich, we agree with the worldwide leaders of nonsense. The best show on radio, according to us. CNR on FSR. Thanks for being part of it. Danny G, Ryan, Dan Beyer, and you, Fox Sports Radio Nation. Let's rock out. Hope you had a nice weekend. We're super pumped about Game 3 tonight. We're super pumped about giving away some prizes, playing a game here on the show. We got Big Poppy Trivia on this Monday, a Monday edition of Big Poppy Baseball Trivia. It's multiple choice. Your chance to win the summer grilling apron, the summer prize pack with the koozies and everything.
2: Ooh, by the way, you said the grilling. Could I tell the world that over the weekend, for the first time, I used my flat top, not my Howie Long, not my Bosworth. Though I should nickname it my boss. I got the Flat Top Griddle Barbecue.
0: Yeah.
2: If anyone has any good suggestions, I made Philly cheesesteaks. I made omelets Saturday morning. Ooh, so
0: Benihana?
2: Dude, I want to learn some tricks, dude. I'm just saying, if you got some good griddle suggestions, hit me up at Rich Davis. Now, tonight, Covino, as everyone's getting ready for NBA Finals Game 3, I think we could all agree the excitement's there. It's awesome.
0: I'll Who agree with argue? This. Donald Trump is ruining the fan experience for Game 3. New Yorkers have waited so long to let loose, and security's everywhere ruining the vibe. So I will admit, he's the president. He has every right. He's a New Yorker. I get it. But it's ruining it for the fans. That's not a political statement. I'm saying Donald Trump's ruining the game right now for the fans. And I do agree that anything could happen. And no one's rooting against greatness. I want to make this thing clear. Although I think the Knicks are looking great, and I think they got it. I don't see them like playing any lighter being at the Garden or being at home up two games. No one's rooting against Wemby. In reality, he's a 22-year-old kid, so I'm not rooting for the kid to crumble. If he has a big game and he steps up, man, what a great story. Good for him. Man. I just don't see the Knicks losing, and I don't see it being because of any of these outside distractions.
2: You said the Knicks playing lighter. Well, speaking of which, if you got to go number two, be sure to bring the number one product and clean Dude Wipes. Look at that tie-in.
0: Nice.
2: Why? 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Now, I mentioned a dilemma I had for tonight, Cove.
0: Well, we got one more phone call about the game.
2: Okay.
0: And I can't wait to hear about this dilemma. Who we got, Danny J?
4: Let's wrap that topic with Alex in El Paso.
0: What up? Alex from hey, the up? Paso. What up, buddy?
2: Hey, what's up, man?
1: Second time caller. Hey, man, you know, Wemby just has to be on it today. How he looked in San Antonio at home with New York there. I mean, God, I'm just a small fraction of how many people, how many New Yorkers you had out there. They were already in his head. I mean, him missing free throws, he blew my prop line. it just was no good, no good. He needs to turn it up tonight. De'Aaron Fox needs to be on one. But there's just no way I see the Spurs winning this one. I see Knicks in four, man.
0: You know what? I just saw Wemby walking in, though, and he did look confident and cool. He had a cool denim jacket on. Like, he looks cool, man, rooting for – he's a young, young man. And I really, truly believe his greatness is on its way. Just like we brought up Shaq before. He got swept his first one. Mm-hmm. It didn't stop him from being great, and I don't see it stopping Wemby in the future. He's young. Keep it in perspective.
2: I also said the greats like Michael and Kobe had some of their best performances at Madison Square Garden. It's a great place for road players to leave their mark. And Casey hit us up, and he goes, bench players are going to be the key tonight, and historically bench players always do better at home. I don't know that, but I will say no team has ever come back down 2-0. Let's make it a series, Spurs. And the cool part about sports, Covino, and I know this is obvious, but the coolest part about sports is we could speculate, have these silly, fun debates and conversations, but we always get to see it unfold. And who knows who's right, but in a, what is it, 3 o'clock West Coast time, in 5 hours from now, we'll have our answers. One of us is right,
0: but it's not about right or wrong. About these outside distractions are going to play no factor at all in what happens tonight. And if the Spurs win, it's because they won. It's not because Trump was there. It's not because tickets were expensive. It's not because some stupid bag wasn't allowed in. You know what I mean?
2: I'm just saying, the cool part about sports is that guys like you and I and people on podcasts and radio everywhere speculate things. And it's cool that a lot of times speculation results in nothing. BS. Like you're just having a circular conversation.
0: That is true.
2: We could have this fun conversation, Danny G, and in 5 hours we'll find out.
0: You know what else is great? How it unifies people, man, unites people, because there's a lot of chatter in New York about how everyone's been so polite and pumped about it. Like New York has really come together, and like everyone's like waving to each other. And remember after 9/11, Rich, when New York came together for like a few months, everybody loved each other and like, yeah, man, we're supposed to be one and a country together. The Knicks have brought the city together in a way where it haven't been in a long time.
2: Well,
0: so it's really nice.
4: Yeah, just over 2 hours away, and I can't wait. And Rich, I was going to say, the difference with it unfolding, we all get to watch it, you don't.
2: Yeah, guys, here's the crappy rub. My kid, I'm the manager. I'm the Tony La Russa. I'm the Buck Showalter. I'm the Joe Torre of this squad of 6 year old all stars. And let me just say, West Hills baseball, 6 U all stars. They're little kids, dude. They're playing out of their mind right now. They're beating some of these little robotic travel ball squads. And tonight we play for the gold in the Newberry Park tournament. The crappy part about that is the game starts right after our show. I got to head over there to get there for first pitch. So here's my question to you guys, Fox Sports Radio Nation. My kid's most important, but I want to watch this game. Are you A, checking on your phone in between innings? Are you watching on, you have like the phone up in the dugout, but the kids don't want or need that distraction. It's about them. Or do I tell the parents, bah, bah, bah, bah, I don't want to hear a score. I don't want to hear an update, la, la, la, la, la, la, la, and DVR it and just turn my notifications off, go home and watch it like 2 hours later.
0: That's tough in today's world because you know you're going to be looking at your phone without even thinking about it because that's just what we do as people now. It's part of just our regular habit. Comedian Mikey Williams hit us up. What up, comedian Mikey Williams? Again, the live chat's popping. We're streaming live. You could watch what you hear at Covino and Rich FSR on YouTube, at Covino and Rich FSR. He goes, this is Mike. Oh, he's just saying that he has ball knowledge. Sorry, I lost my comment here. Here it is. No, Casey. No. Casey 576 says, Rich, watch the game on your phone. And when your kid comes to bat, you pay full attention.
2: I'm the manager. I can't manager. Watch him. I thought
0: Steelo says I DVR the pitching and have one machine, ear, dude. Have one earbud in and DVR it.
2: Yeah, it's one of those tricky ones because it's like, of course I want to be locked in, but I'm involved. So I
4: say I forfeit the game.
2: Danny, I genuinely think I may say to the parents ahead of time, like, hey, listen, guess what? Coach wants to watch a Knicks game. Spurs game when I get home tonight, don't let me know what happened. I think if I just go to the bleachers and be like, hey, parents, don't say anything. Don't be like, hey, Knicks are up or Spurs are up. Just shh. You don't think I could get away with that?
0: Ashley Riolo hits us up. She goes, very risky, Rich. Someone's going to accidentally spoil the game for you if it's a good game. Lisa says, between innings, I think you could glance quickly for an update.
2: Yeah, but I'm saying, like, I don't like that. I want to almost watch it. So I almost feel like my dad's the master at this. But you know what? My dad's also retired and doesn't, like, hang around random people. So my dad will be like, oh, my wife and I watched a movie, and then I watched the Mets game or the Knicks game on delay. And I'm like, yeah, you can. You're 70 and you have no one to bother you. It's one of those, what do I do? So.
0: JC says, call in sick and find a dad to step in tonight.
2: Nah, I love it, dude. Those kids bring me a lot of joy, man. But
0: Dan Byer has a suggestion for you.
2: I just wish it wasn't during, tonight. What's up, DB?
3: I would follow the scores. So yeah. You just have an idea. You don't have to check every, but still tape the game. So then you could go back. And if there's a turning point, let's say the Spurs are leading and all of a sudden the Knicks lead. That's the key point of the game. You don't need to kind of know what happens unless there's an injury up front. But then you're like, oh, I better watch the second and third quarter here to see what happens.
0: Yeah,
3: and
0: you're going to want to see it with your own eyes, Rich, if something turns around real quick or something happens. Dan's right about that.
2: And you know what, Cove? I second half I'll be fine because the game, my kid's game starts at 5. What's tip-off? 5:15 after all the bells and whistles?
4: A little bit after 5:30 West Coast time.
2: Oh, five, perfect. So
0: you're going to want to watch the last few minutes of the game. If it's as close as the last ones have been, you're going to want to watch it.
2: Cove, these six-year-old kid games are an hour 15 ball drop, meaning like from 5 o'clock, 6:15, my kid's game's over. Like, that's it. Like, game, right? So, all right, I'll be good for the second half. All right, cool. All right, yeah.
0: You know what's also wild is how Rich talks about stuff like this all the time. We're talking about six-year-old kids. How is Rich going to be when these games actually matter at a higher level? Well, like high school, junior high?
2: Cove,
0: like,
2: they'll never matter.
0: This guy's going to like spin out of his chair. I just don't understand.
2: They'll never matter, but I read something that I think was really cool about kids in
0: sports,
2: right?
0: But they matter more than they do when they're six.
2: I don't think they do, and I'll tell you why.
0: Yes, of course they do.
2: None of the, unless they're pros, 0.00, 1% of kids will make the bigs. But I read something.
0: That
2: doesn't
0: really matter. Half these kids pick their nose and can't even wipe their own behind. You know, so of course it's going to matter more when they're in junior high and high school.
2: Should I bring dude wipes?
0: Yeah. Don't coach him on that, Rich. I might go a little too far.
2: So I was going to say, I read something that I thought was really cool. It said, 0.0001% of these kids are going to make it to the bigs. But you want to give them confidence as a little boy, as a young man, to think they can. And that confidence will bring them through life. Example, Exhibit A, Steve Covino, who I do a show with every day. Your 27 Little League home runs make you the pompous dope you are today.
0: Yeah, but it didn't stop at 27 Little League home runs. That's like a fun thing, and we roll with it. You know, I carry that in every level of play, and the high school games mattered a lot more to me. And that's the truth. So let's go to the phones real quick. We actually have someone on phones. 877-99-5.
2: Giving kids confidence at a young age, to me, is what kids sports are all about.
0: It does stay with you. There's no doubt about that.
2: And watching these little boys horse around and, like, you know, just bond with other little kids. I think it's
0: so
2: important.
0: Guess when I was hitting those Little League home runs, since you brought them up? When I was 10, 11, 12. Yeah. These kids are six, bro. Six. They don't know their left hand from their right hand.
2: But
0: they don't know how to tie their shoes.
2: Could I tell you? I freaking love them, though. I love them.
0: I'm not saying you don't love them. I'm saying it doesn't matter. A diddly squat. It doesn't.
2: No, it doesn't matter if they win or lose, but being there for them and having fun with them, that's the fun.
0: There's no doubt that it's fun for everybody. But I'm saying if this is consuming your thoughts and your decisions at six, you're going to be unbearable, unsufferable.
2: Oh, no, no.
0: At 10, 11, 12, or even older.
2: Want me to tell you why? Because I'm going to tap out.
0: I don't think you will.
2: Because
0: you're such a people-pleasing ninny that you're going to absolutely be like strong-armed into sticking it out. No doubt.
2: Can I tell you? No, you just nailed it. I'm a people-pleaser, and all the parents love Coach Rich now. When all of a sudden I have to bench kids and who's pitching, who's this and that, then I think I can't handle that. That would right now it's easy because I'm having just fun. You know how it is.
0: Yeah,
2: with
0: but
2: kid,
0: you're competitive.
2: 9, 10, 11, 12,
0: I don't think you'll want to bail on these kids if you continue. You know, being that guy. A few phone calls and questions in regards to the dilemma, because Rich isn't the only one that faces these dilemmas. You know, life happens and you can't watch every game.
2: Cove, before forget my coaching and forget the Knicks, you and I have talked for years about whether it's Little League, Pop Warner football, basketball, whatever the kids play. That is their first introduction to camaraderie with other young men, other little boys. They find their place. It gives them confidence. Before, I bet you the confidence you had to talk to the first girl in your life was because you were confident with being a good little baseball player, I bet.
0: The confidence definitely sticks with you. I'll never debate that. It sets the foundation and forces you to find what you're good at. Absolutely, I stand by that.
2: Dude, there's a kid that's only six, and I feel like he lives off the confidence of a hit he got last year, because he was like he hit the walk off hit last year, and like, and they call him walk off Jackson, and the kid's gonna go through his whole life with confidence because he thinks he's walk off Jackson.
0: Funny how those names stick, but you know what? We got three phone calls. We got to make it quick because we got Big Poppy waiting in the lobby. All right, so we got a few people with some advice. Who do we got, Danny?
4: Let's start in Texas with Bob.
0: What up, Texas?
2: Yo, Bob. What up, Bobby?
5: I'm embarrassed for you. I truly am embarrassed for you because you compared yourself to Torrey and Showalter, and you're not locked in on this baseball game.
2: Oh, I'm locked in, dude. I have my lineup on pocket coach right here. I'm all locked, bro.
5: If you were truly locked in, this wouldn't be a discussion because this game is going to happen one time in this boy's life, and you're concerned about game three?
2: Dude, listen, my question had nothing to do with taking my focus. I asked the question, and is this Bob?
0: Yeah, Texas Bob.
2: Bob, my question was, do I tell the parents to pipe down and DVR the game, or do I just check the score in between innings on my phone? Because I feel like that's half-assed it. I don't even want to do that. I almost feel like I want to zone out and watch when I get home. But hey,
0: Danny?
2: Hey, Texas, don't worry. The Spurs got it anyway. It's my lock of the day.
4: Let's go to Illinois. Cody.
2: My parlay, 100 wins 300. Wemby, 25 or over, 10 rebounds, Spurs win.
0: What up, Cody?
7: Yeah, so I want to chime in on this here real quick. Diehard Packers fan here in Bears country.
2: Yeah.
7: Last year.
0: Oh, the old Indiana Bears?
7: Believe me, as a Packer fan, you know, people like to make fun of the stock fail every year.
8: It's not so funny now, is it? Anywho, with that being said, I had a one-year-old birthday party on a Sunday last year. The Packers were playing the Browns. No big deal, right? I'll DVR it. I'll get back. I'll watch it later. I got word that that they lost to Cleveland, of all teams. I was so mad. I didn't watch the rerun, and I had an hour and a half home in silence with my wife, who was not pleased. So,
2: yes. Yeah, it can affect your mood. Luckily, I have no horse in the race. I want it to be a good series. I'm from New York. My wife's from Texas, but I don't know. I'm just rooting.
4: All right, quickly, let's wrap this up before we get to Poppy. Trevor in Waco.
2: What up, Trev?
9: Hey guys, how you doing? Good talking to you again. Hey, real quick, I'll be quick. I coach here in Texas, and our 8U teams have a 1 hour and 15 minute time limit. So my suggestion to you would be follow updates on your phone, get home, and watch the third, maybe just the fourth quarter. That's when all the action in this series has been happening anyway.
2: I'll be honest. I think halftime, the game will be, my kid's game will be over at halftime. My wife could drive home, and I'll watch in the car. There you go. Boom. Solution.
32: I'm sorry. What'd you say, Rich? I was watching walk-off Jackson highlights. So I got distracted. My bad.
2: What, dude, he's got a stroke, that kid. Hey, right. he's batting sixth tonight, playing left center.
32: Well, speaking of strokes, guess what? And speaking of comebacks, there's a guy in the lobby that knows all about it. He's a really clutch player with a few World Series champions. His name is Big Poppy. 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
3: Hey, Danny G.
5: Nice to see you.
3: Hey, you my dog. It's always nice to see me.
2: See hey, me. Poppy.
3: Hey, where's Pee-wee? I hear his voice.
2: Hey, what's up, Poppy?
3: Hey.
5: He's getting ready to drive really fast to Newberry Park, California for a baseball game he's managing.
3: Hey, Pee-wee, where are you at, the pizzeria? 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
2: it's just a cool brick backdrop we have in the home studio.
3: Hey, great to see you, man. You go with me.
5: Pee-wee.
2: Hey, Poppy, you know all about comebacks. You think the Spurs are out of it?
3: Yes, because they knocked the Red Sox 2004. We got lucky. Okay. We got so lucky because the Yankee Lou.
5: All right, let's meet all the contestants right now. One-time winner, Rich Davis. You see him if you're on the YouTube channel.
2: Hey, and what's up, guys?
5: Two-time winner, the leader in the clubhouse on all our other games, Dan Byer.
3: I'm three-time winner, man. Three-time win. Oh, no, Danny.
5: Dan Byer, yeah.
3: Hey, Dan Byer.
7: Hello.
3: Great to see you.
7: Great to see you, Big Poppy.
3: Good to see you.
5: And looking to win our new CNR prize pack on the studio lines. Brian in Seattle was the first.
3: Hey, third. Brian.
5: What up, B?
8: Hello.
5: What do you do for a living there in C-Town?
8: I call on Costco.
5: Oh, cool. All right, here are rules for Big Poppy Trivia. The first contestant with two correct answers is the champ. If there's a tie, we have a tiebreaker question. Your name is your buzzer, but you got to wait till all three possible answers are read. If there's two wrong answers in a row, we move on to the next question.
3: My name, Big Poppy.
5: Are you ready?
2: Yeah.
5: Play ball.
2: There we go.
5: All right, round one.
3: It's very, very good to be here, and I could be here. Hey, you know Joe Carter? Joe Carter. He's the man. He go with me. What year were the Toronto Blue Jays added to the American League?
5: Ooh.
3: A, 1974, B, 1977, or C, 1979?
2: Rich.
3: Hey, I thought his name was Pee-wee.
2: No, it's Rich.
3: Okay.
2: 1977.
5: Yeah. Bam.
3: Hey.
2: There you go.
5: Rich gets on the board right away.
3: Hey, come on, Costco guy. You bring the boom. Yeah, let's go.
5: No penalty if you guess wrong, Brian. All right, we go to round two.
3: All right, round two. Big Poppy, I could be he. Who was the first player to hit a 40 home run in a C for both American League and National League?
5: In a season?
3: In a season.
5: Oh, okay.
3: A, Jimmy Fox. B, Darrell Evans. Or C, Beirut. You know Beirut?
5: Beirut.
3: Beirut. Yeah.
8: We'll go B.
5: Brian says B, Darrell Evans. Yeah, bam. Damn. Halfway to a CNR prize pack.
3: Hey, Brian, you go with me, man.
5: Yeah, Evans did that for the Braves in 73 and then for the Tigers in 85.
3: Hey, Darrell Evans had that mustache.
5: Let's go to round three.
3: He looked like Bill Buckner. Remember Bill Buckner? He looked like Bill Buckner. Darrell Evans got that. Jim Wright had a mustache. They all had mustache.
5: Rich and Brian on the board as we go to round three.
2: Hey. That first question, I guess the 77 Blue Jays, Colin in Canada's right. I remembered it because I knew they were a new franchise, but they had 77 cent hot dog night. Remember that?
5: Yeah, we talked about that on our show.
3: Hey, Big Poppy love the glizzy. I love it. And hey, you big wiener too.
2: Oh, that's
3: that's right. You big wiener.
2: All right.
5: Rich is going to wash that down with some Tom Brady coconut water.
2: No, Yeah. Who doesn't want Tom Brady's? What does he call it?
5: Round three.
2: What is Brady calling it?
3: It's called the coconut. I forget. Yeah. Okay, round three. Hey, I was once quoted saying this about steroid testing. Hey, I was a very big guy in the first grade. I never needed any help with my muscles. B, they pick me every time. I don't know why, but all they're going to find is a lot of rice and beans. Hey, or C, hey, Big Mike, who doesn't run this play, he think like we all took the juice. We all took the juice. What would I say, Big Puppy?
8: Brian, I'll say A.
5: Brian says A for the win, and he's Brian. Right.
3: Yes. You champion, you come back. You like the Red Sox 2004 comeback.
5: Congratulations. You get the brand new summer grilling apron with the CNR logo. Unfortunately, the only bad part of the apron, it has both Covino and Rich's big faces on each pocket.
3: You need my face. You need my face.
5: Maybe we'll throw in a Poppy t-shirt.
3: See, yeah, because you're my dog, Brian. Hey, congratulations, Brian. You're the champion. Hey, Brian, you go with me, man. You okay?
8: Yeah, we're good.
3: Hey, you be here.
5: All right, congratulations. Yeah, he accidentally got turned down there.
3: Hey, you go with me,
5: he's
3: Brian.
5: He's turning up in Seattle right now, though.
2: Man. All right, buddy.
5: Thank you, Poppy, guys.
3: Hey, go Knicks.
5: You're not a Knicks fan.
3: Hey, yeah. Big Poppy love the Knicks. They my dogs. Hey, Big Poppy. Adios.
5: Thank you. We'll see you next week.
2: Big Poppy don't like the Knicks. What are we doing?
0: Yo, no. Big Poppy said he's rooting for the Knicks, dude. He must have money on it. You think Big Poppy just wants his money, bro? You think he cares?
2: You think a guy that likes the Celtics, who's a Boston
0: guy? He's got money.
2: Guy?
0: Look at you. You like, now all of a sudden you're the Spurs fan because you got money on him. Just like
2: that's
0: Poppy. He's got money on the Knicks, I think. By the way, it's great to see Poppy, dude.
2: It's always like the chicken egg thing. What came first? I bet on them because I have an instinct. I just feel like tonight is Wemby's night, bro. Tonight's Wemby's night.
0: Man.
2: And by the way, that apron is a sweet giveaway. It does look like Covino and I are looking at your meat on the apron, unfortunately. We are on your left and right apron pocket, but we're both looking towards your junk. It's a great prize.
0: You cut a hole in it. Yeah.
5: Not with a belly. That hopefully you have a belly like I do enough to where their faces are on your stomach.
0: It's a nice looking apron for sure. Yeah. And your chance to win one. Well, you got to follow the podcast. That's one way, right? And if Danny G emails you, calls your name out, you leave a nice comment. That's one way. Or tomorrow, I think we'll do last one standing. We always got a game, always giving away prizes. Appreciate it. That's our way of saying thanks. And let's have a great summer. Now let's go to the champion of last one standing, Danny Beyer. What's your update? That's right. DB.
1: Hello. I've got about three relatives and a few people back home that still call me Danny.
0: Danny.
1: Yes.
0: and me.
1: But they're still out there.
0: And Steve me by Camino. Mistake. Yeah.
1: Yes. Yeah, absolutely. Spurs and Knicks tonight. Game three of the NBA Finals coming up at 8:30 Eastern time. Knicks up 2-0 in the series. It's at Madison Square Garden. I told you guys last hour that ticket data said that Game 3's ticket prices dropped by about 50% from 3 days ago. They're moving back up. So if you wanted to wait to the last minute, apparently that's not the best idea.
2: That strategy's not working?
1: Well, yeah. It could have. Earlier today, you could have gotten in at about $4,700, but now not a lot of tickets available. Darren Ravel, who runs the Collect website, said there were about... He saw six tickets that were available, like on a secondary site, with about $8,000 a piece.
2: Damn.
1: So, yeah, costly ticket for tonight's game three.
2: You're right. I just refreshed on StubHub. I know that that's not the only one, but StubHub, literally within the last 20 minutes, was $5,000. Now, $6,400 is the cheapest one.
1: Sure. As we get closer and closer, now less than 2 hours away from tip-off. The big news of the day outside of game three of the NBA Finals was the ruling by a Texas judge who now has made Texas Tech quarterback Brendan Sorsby eligible to play college football. He granted a temporary injunction in Sorsby's lawsuit against the NCAA, as the NCAA had ruled Sorsby was ineligible last month after it was discovered he placed bets on sporting events, including games where he was a member of a participating team. Big 12 Commissioner Brett Yormark expressed great concern over the ruling, said they expect an appeal by the NCAA within the next 24 to 48 hours. That sounds great, but there are reports that an appeal by the NCAA may not be heard deferred until after the college football season. College baseball, Oklahoma and Alabama punched their tickets to Omaha. They advanced to the College Baseball World Series. When you got to go number two, be sure to bring the number one product in clean. Dude Wipes. 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Pants down. Chiefs signed corner Legarius Sneed. A couple of years ago, they traded him to the Titans. Giants edge rusher Abdul Carter left today's mini camp with an injury, but it's not believed to be a serious injury. Jacoby Brissett going to report to mandatory mini camp for the Cardinals. He had been a holdout wanting a new deal. Guys, back to you.
0: Thank you, DB. Now, Rich, there's a few phone calls about what to do tonight in regards to the game. But when we talk these ticket prices, let's say you had $10,000, right? Let's say you had $5,000.
7: Yeah.
0: You wouldn't want to hold out and see if they won today just to see if you could be at game four to watch them win it? That's why I'm saying, like, people are less hungry to go today as opposed to waiting and seeing and then use that money for tomorrow.
2: Man, let me give you the skinny, C. Let me give you the scoop. I'm on StubHub right now.
0: But there's definite truth to that.
2: The big bargain price, and I say bargain price facetiously, is game five. In San Antonio, if you think the Knicks win what they call a gentleman's sweep, 5 games, 4-1, game five in San Antonio, that is Saturday night. Saturday night in San Antonio, if the Knicks split the next two, if the Knicks split today and Wednesday, Cove, right?
0: Mm-hmm.
2: Then they go back Saturday to San Antonio, and tickets are $1,800. So you could see the Knicks clinch Game 5, if you believe the Knicks got this, for $1,800. If this goes back to a Game 6 at the Garden, let's say the Spurs win tonight, they split the next two and it's 3-2, and you think the Knicks could clinch and win Game 6 at the Garden, $12,000, the cheapest seat.
0: I think the Knicks could clinch, and I think the Spurs could clench their butt cheeks because they're playing nervous. We got some phone calls for you. 877-99 on Fox. Who do we got, Danny?
2: Yo, regular seats are $25,000 for game six. Not great seats. Like high level, $20,000. Jesus.
5: Boise Bob has been holding. He wants to weigh in on Rich's dilemma tonight.
0: What up, Boise Bob?
2: What up, Boise Bob?
9: All right, Rich. As much as we see things the same way with the 49ers, the next time you refer to yourself as a manager, it's got to be like Ozzie Guillen or somebody. Like, how do you not lock in on a six-year-old game?
2: Oh, yeah, I'm locked in, dude. I'm totally locked in. I think my question was, do I tell the parents to shut up and don't say anything? Or do I, like, I'm saying I'm not going to watch the game, but do I check the score at all, or do I wait until I get home? Or the car ride? That's the question, really. But do you even want to see the score sometimes, Covino, if you can't really watch, or do you want to just say, I'll look later?
0: I find it impossible to not look at my phone. So yeah. I know I'm going to find out, honestly.
2: Yeah.
0: One more, Danny G.
5: Oh, that's what we have time for now.
0: Oh, okay. Oh, yeah. So everybody on hold.
5: Yeah, we'll
0: hang
5: get to
0: tight.
5: It on the other side.
0: We'll get to you next and more Covino and Rich. 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
11: Now, Rich, there's a choose-your-own-adventure thing. You know what? We could do Jalen Brunson tomorrow because I'm sure we have lots of Knicks to talk about mañana.
10: Yeah, buddy.
11: And since you were talking about your kids earlier, and your kid's baseball game, and you're going to miss the game tonight.
10: Yeah.
11: Antonio

0: Morgan Freeman. His son, Alex Freeman, is on Team USA.
1: It all sort of ties together, yeah. Antonio Freeman said that he would give up his Super Bowl, or his Super Bowl would not mean nearly as much to him as if his son, Alex Freeman, who's on Team USA, somehow found a way to win the World Cup. And it begs the question, do you always put your kids' joy in front of your own? Do you put your family's joy in front of yours? And I can only imagine when you see some of those parents in the stands at a ball game, how much it means to them when they see their kid make their major league debut. Or you see Jalen Brunson's dad horsing around with Patrick Ewing on the, you know, court side, and they call over Jalen just to mess with him. Like, if your kid's out there and you know you've seen him play from the time he was 4 or 5 years old, I almost feel like that would mean more than your own accolades.
0: I'm not too surprised by this for two reasons. First of all, we're talking about a Super Bowl, and the other one's an international World Cup victory for Team USA. Like, the level of international pride is just a little more immense to me when it comes to that, even though we're bigger football, American football fans, right? So I understand that. I think it's bigger worldwide. But it's also his kid, so it's like a two-pronged doozy of, yeah, all you want as a parent is your kid's happiness. And that's not to downplay his own victories or whatever, but, I mean, I would want to see my kid happy. I think we all want our kids to do a little better than we did. I think our parents felt the same way about us.
1: You know, I have three examples that come to mind that I think are perfect, like Kurt Hennig. Perfect in every way. I think you want your kid, like you said, to be better than you, but you want to also achieve things. There's three examples in sports where it's like, yo, that dad laid it down in the bigs, but his kid was even better. And that is Bobby Bonds, Ken Griffey Sr., and Del Curry. Like, you want to add to the list? Like, dads who were great, but their kids were even better. And I feel like that's sort of what you would want. Like, yo, I was a stud, but my kid's even cooler.
0: Yeah, that's the ultimate. Yeah.
1: Like I always thought it was funny how Prince Fielder and Cecil Fielder, they have identical stats.
0: Identical. Like 309 home runs, yeah, or something like that. I'll double check that. But yeah, exactly the same amount of home runs hit.
1: Like Bronny, right? I do think that while Bronny's doing his thing, I don't know. Like, you want your kid to be the better version of you, and no one's going to be LeBron, which is why, Danny Covino, you guys would agree that...
0: Well, you wish for their happiness. That's a weird way to look at things.
1: That's just sports. That's just like statistically. But I'm saying that... By why
0: the way,
1: do you
0: 319
1: think
0: for Prince and Cecil Fielder. 319 home runs.
1: Cove, why do you think it's tough to be the kid of LeBron or Michael Jordan or the son of Tom Hanks or the son of anyone? When you're the son or daughter of someone... We just play Billy Joel, right? Alexa Ray Joel is a beautiful musician. But guess what? She's not, unfortunately. She's not her dad.
0: Or her mom.
1: Like, there is something like unfortunate in a way about being the kid of someone so great. Being the son of someone great, though, you have the ability to maybe like try to match him. I know that's only statistic or career wise. Because you're right. That's not the judge of a person. But there is something cool about the ones I mentioned. Barry Bonds, better than his dad, but his dad was great. Ken Griffey, better than senior. Del Curry, great NBA player. His son, Steph, and Seth. But, you know, like, that's the goal, right? Like, I always say, I want my kid to be a little cooler than me, a little more successful, a little taller, a little, yeah, like, I mean, that's what you want.
0: He's 6 years old. He's already achieved that. He's already the man of the house.
1: Yeah.
0: So, I mean, endless limits for Benny Boy.
1: I know.
0: So, your thoughts on it? It's not really surprising. It's like, wow. It is at first until you really think about it. It's like, he'd give up his Super Bowl, or his Super Bowl wouldn't mean as much as a World Cup champion. That's his kid. It's an extension of him. What an honor. Like, he raised his son to be a World Cup champion. That's incredible.
2: Yeah. I wonder about a guy who was so competitive. He's not with us any longer to answer this question, but like, senior. To watch, you know, Dale Earnhardt Jr. be in his big shadow. And if you watch that documentary that came out last year, he was so competitive that I wonder if he'd even want his kid to do better than him.
0: Yeah, but you know what? I think that's nothing against the Earnhardts, but that's a bit of a personality flaw, right? Like, you're that competitive that you want to beat your son at that level. I get it to toughen him up maybe along the way. You know, you're going to school him in a game of horse or something just to make him work harder. But, like, to root against your kid in that way,
2: yeah, I don't think he would root. He wouldn't root against him.
0: But he wanted to beat him still.
2: He wanted to beat everybody.
0: Yeah. Mm-hmm. So, like, at an older age, I don't know. Yeah, I mean, that's a tough one, Danny G, because you're right. The competitive edge is always going to be there, right? And you never want to lose your step. But I'm not surprised by the story.
2: What if Bronny was on another team and, you know, they're playing at the same time, him and his dad?
0: Right.
2: Like something deep down.
0: The Earnhardts raced each other. I don't know if everybody remembers that.
1: It's a good question. And by the way, speaking of the World Cup and Antonio Freeman's son, Alex Freeman, the U.S. is a long shot if you're a gambling man or woman, plus 6,000 for them to win the whole thing. The favorites going into it are France, Spain, England, and Brazil would be your top four favorites to win the whole thing. Those are your top contenders. Argentina after that, but France, Spain, and England are your top three. Brazil very close by as well. So, hey, enjoy. We'll see you guys later. Enjoy game three. Until tomorrow, arrivederci, baby.
0: See you in the promised land.
1: Let's go, later, Wimby. Guys. We are.
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23: And here's what you need to know.
24: Still over an hour and a half away from game three of the NBA Finals. Of course, in New York, people have been in line, believe it or not, 3.5 hours before tip. 8:30, 8:40 really Eastern time is when this game three of the NBA Finals will begin. The Knicks up 2-0 and hosting the Spurs tonight. The Knicks have won 13 straight. Their last loss was over a month and a half ago. Three WNBA games tonight. Game four of the Stanley Cup Final is Tuesday. The LA Kings' new head coach will be Peter Laviolette, who was fired by the New York Rangers over a year ago. A judge in Texas gave Texas Tech quarterback Brendan Sorsby an injunction to play this season. He had been ineligible after gambling. Arizona Cardinals quarterback Jacoby Brissett reported for the start of mandatory minicamp. He wants a new contract. The Chiefs are signing defensive back Legarius Sneed. Alabama and Oklahoma qualified for the College World Series today. I'm Steve DeSager.
23: Action. One guy is happily divorced. One guy is happily married. One guy gets called daddy by his three beautiful daughters. One guy gets called daddy after a credit card approval. One guy won a state high school basketball championship. One guy only covered a state high school basketball championship. One guy's been inducted into three halls of fame. One guy has only mopped a hall. Does this seem weird to anybody else?
25: Crazy.
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30: Do it live. 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
28: Thank you. 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
29: Say
28: my name.
29: Rob Parker.
28: Say his name.
29: Kelvin Washington.
28: And we are indeed the Odd Couple on a Magic City Monday. And guess what? 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
29: Aaron Maller.
28: Ben Maller.
29: Wrong Maller. That's on your boy. That's on your boy. Wrong Maller.
28: At least when people are still awake. Sorry, it's the only way.
0: What else would it count?
28: Well, because, you know, the people are, the TV's on, I mean, the radio.
1: I guess
28: on,
1: that is a good point. If you fall asleep with it on, you never know.
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28: 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Tough. Because...
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28: With that said, always remember...
4: The Odd Couple was filmed in front of a live audience.
28: Sweet Ubini. Yeah. All right, let's go. Big show. Let me welcome in my co-host. He is...
0: Kelvin Washington.
1: Magic City, Monday, Game 3, NBA Finals, MSG. It's lit. Everybody's going to be there, including your president. It's going to be, we got a lot to get to, man. We got some big breaking news and stories in college football.
28: Wait till you find out who I'm blaming on this.
1: Oh, on the college football? Oh.
28: It ain't what you think.
1: That's a tease right there.
28: It ain't what you think.
1: Gonna stick around till we
28: you
1: do.
28: You better stick around for this.
1: For sure. But everything good, man. Weekend was great.
28: Our TSL is big. Rob G, you know what that means? TSL?
1: Yeah. He said time spent listening. He knew.
28: Okay.
1: I
28: just
1: want to
28: make sure.
1: But
28: even with you, I'm nervous. Did you know what that
1: was? I'm scared. I'm scared of something. You're going to do this.
28: No.
1: Yeah, exactly.
28: No. Mary, did you know what that meant?
5: Nah.
28: Okay. Elijah, you know what that meant? Of course. Steve DeSega is a radio vet, TSL. I used to have high TSL in Detroit.
5: Stop.
1: It's just, see.
28: Okay.
1: We just know you and we're just worried that you don't mean time spent listening.
28: No, that's what I meant. All right.
1: Something else.
28: No, definitely. All right, I should say.
1: Why we ain't doing the show? Rob G, you got to step your game up, man. Why we can't do the show from MSG?
28: Yeah, okay. We can't even get in there. What are you talking about?
1: Oh, yeah, good point. Why we can't do the show from New Jersey?
28: Yeah, we can't even get in there.
1: Philadelphia.
28: Okay, Rob G, can you turn the channel? I don't want to see every fan in the stand.
1: Why are you yelling at him?
28: I just, like, they got a 3-hour. The game starts at 8:30 Eastern. And they got a thing and it just keeps showing, like, wacky fans.
1: Yeah, you don't want to.
28: I don't want to see
1: an orange fur jacket.
28: No, especially since we can't hear the sound. I don't want to see it.
1: All right, let's turn it up.
28: Can we? No, turn it up.
1: That's what you're saying.
28: I know. All right.
1: And is Draymond in your face? You got to love this.
28: All right, be sure to check out our YouTube channel. And you can watch us live on YouTube right now. Just search Odd Couple FSR on YouTube. Again, hit that subscribe button.
1: Hit it.
28: Check us out, YouTube, again. Just search Odd Couple FSR and subscribe. All right, let's welcome in the Odd Couple crew because we wouldn't be able to do this fine radio program without them. Rob G is our producer.
1: You know who's in if you hear that. Instead of Bud Mexican.
28: Wow, okay.
1: By the way, Rob G just told me in my ear, he's about to put the pregame on all the TVs.
28: Yeah, turn the channel. Steve DeSager is at the anchor desk.
1: Hey, Steve.
28: He'll keep us updated throughout the program. Elijah.
1: Who?
28: Is our social media guru, one of the best in the business.
1: Never heard of him. He is, by the way. Shout out to Elijah.
28: No doubt. And on the ones and twos.
6: Mary, why you bugging?
28: Huh. There you go. All right, yep. Game 3, enough with the fans and the crowd and the, what do they call them?
1: Why are you so mad?
28: The barricades. It's just like, because it's like overdone.
1: Don't you know what? Do you get to the ballpark for a baseball game? Rob G, he be there at noon. The game started at 7 o'clock.
28: No.
1: Want all the pomp and stands and shake hands, eat your free ice cream?
28: I don't want the camera on me and showing me food and everybody in some ridiculous outfit.
1: Rob Parker,
28: I don't want to see that.
1: Rob Parker, do you follow Rob Parker? At the ballpark, 3 hot dogs.
28: No.
1: At the ballpark with me and this friend. At the ball, what a view.
28: You want to look on my Instagram from yesterday? I was at the ballpark.
1: Let me see. Where my phone at?
28: One shot.
1: Then who stole your phone?
28: There's a time and a place for everything. All right.
1: Let's get to it.
28: Let's get to it. Rob G, big happenings at Madison Square Garden.
7: That's to say the least. As you all know, it's been reported now for about a week and it's been confirmed a couple of days ago over the weekend. President Donald Trump will be in attendance at MSG here for tonight's Game 3. And as a result, Madison Square Garden staffing has said that fans are now being asked to get to the game at least 2 hours early. Even that wasn't enough for some people. They were required to provide a ticket to get past various checkpoints. So one ticket does not guarantee access to the next checkpoint, so on and so forth. And they got to go through TSA-type security. That goes for everybody, fans, media, including Victor Wembanyama. There's a good photo of him online getting wanded down like he didn't sneak anything in that 8-foot frame.
5: Would it take three people to do it?
7: Exactly. And everybody's upset about it.
28: I couldn't tell if that was a wand or his arm. I'm just saying.
7: Everybody's upset about it, including De'Aaron Fox. Take a listen.
8: It's New York, so regardless of who's here, like, you know it's going to be, you know it's going to be loud, you know it's going to be, you know, rowdy. I think the president being here just makes it inconvenient on everybody else. Like, we got more, obviously more security. We got to, like, send stuff early. I think our buses are a little earlier, so that's that. But other than that, you know, when you come here and you play against this team, regardless of, like, if they're good or when they're not, like, it's gonna be a building that, you know, comes ready to support the team.
9: So the Secret Service took the lid off my chapstick. Are you guys having to go through the same thing?
8: The less stuff you can bring, the better. Obviously, we're getting screened. Like, it's TSA. It's little inconvenient for the people that's got to play, but it's what it is.
28: Are they playing at Madison Square Garden or flying to Egypt? I mean, which one is it? This is where we are in America right now. But anyway, so the big happenings, game three, Knicks up 2-0, looking to put their foot, snap the necks of the Spurs. And I'm not going to blame this Madison Square Garden fiasco on President Donald Trump. Did you hear me?
10: Why aren't you rap? Thank you, rap.
5: Why not?
28: There's only one person to blame this on.
5: Oh, gosh. Oh, I think I know who it is.
28: It's James Dolan. Yeah, I knew you were. It's James Dolan. He's to blame. He had been away from the team, Kelvin, with the spear, getting that done. All of a sudden, the Knicks got righted, right? He had been out of the picture. You hadn't heard anything from him. Now the biggest night in New York since Frank Sinatra sang New York, New York.
5: Not Jay-Z and Alicia Keys?
28: I'm going even further back. And the night is going to be ruined. And not just inside the building or the game, the pregame. No watch party outside. No fans. You can't get within a 3-block radius of Madison Square Garden because James Dolan decides that his buddy, Donald Trump, needs to come to an NBA Finals game with this magnitude. Here's New York about to explode, right? Hasn't had a finals game since 1999. Hasn't won a championship since 1973. And instead, you dampen the mood by having the most unpopular president in the history of the United States show up. Like seriously, it's such a buzzkill. It's such a killjoy. It's a wet blanket being thrown over New York Knicks fans. It really, really is. And God forbid the Knicks, if they lose this game and lose the series or somehow, it will be the Trump curse. It will be. Why? Why here and now? Why? It would be one thing if, I don't know, it was game six or down the road, you know, like they've played a couple games. But here's the crescendo after winning the two games in the Spurs. This is the big moment. They come home. It's the first time the fans have a chance to really let the Knicks hear it, be there, the crowd, whatever, everybody. And guess what? James Dolan inflates the prices of the tickets so that the fans can't go. Tickets going for $10,000 at the top minimum of MSG. The audacity to auction off two Celebrity Row tickets for $1 million. Do you know how many people in homeless shelters and soup kitchens that the Knicks could help with $1 million rather than taking it in for two tickets to a 2-hour and 10-minute basketball game? I mean, come on. James Dolan, you couldn't help yourself. You did it. You wanted to ruin the biggest night in New York Knicks basketball history in generations, and you did it with this stunt.
5: I mean, you hit on a lot of stuff. The fact of the matter is, it's a such thing as chemistry, a such thing as flow. It's a such thing as, if you want to call it mojo, if you want to call it just a good vibe going, and all of a sudden you can have a chance to ruin that. And this is what I don't like. more than anything, New York, as you know, is full of bus drivers, garbage men. You got lawyers. You've got street food cart workers. Point is, it's a bunch of just different types of people who are all coming together. And all the people I know in New York are going to say, man, I haven't seen this much unity in so long. Haven't seen this much, you know, camaraderie in so long. And a part of that is, too, hey, we all can't afford to get an MSG, but we can do is have these little watch parties outside of MSG, around the corner. You got people projecting them on the walls in neighborhoods. And to have those things blocked off, to have those things canceled, to have folks can't go here, can't go there, to have the team lose their flow, what they've been doing, their normal routines, got to get up earlier, got to go here early, got to get checked. Can't, you just heard De'Aaron Fox, can't bring these things to the game, can't bring that. Why would you do that now when things have been going so well? To me, and this is also considering, you mentioned something, President Trump, this isn't even a political statement. In both administrations, one thing President Trump does is make it about President Trump, right? We know that. That's a fact.
28: It should be about the Knicks and New York City.
5: If he is a fan of the Knicks, you would think he'd say, let me lay back. Not even if he was the most popular, because maybe it turns into like, it's going to be about me.
28: But there's going to be bulls in the building, is what I'm saying.
5: If they show him on the screen, the minute the camera goes, it's going to be the deepest, loudest move.
28: He's from New York and people hate him.
5: And people don't, exactly. So to me, I just think, and not to mention, the city is enjoying Mamdani right now. Their vibes are high. The Knicks are great. It just seems like a bad time to do this. And if anything, if I were going to do, this is the time, and we've mentioned it, I said it last week, and I'm going to say it again, that you bring out before everybody's getting lined up. We do the national anthem. We're getting ready to sing. And this is when you come out if you're James Dolan on the mic and say, hey, yes, you're going to boo you. But you say, look, it's been some tough times. I've made some tough decisions. You all have been riding with us. And I want to do something to right this thing. He's apologized. I've apologized. Please welcome out Charles Oakley. That's the move you were supposed to do today in game three. We talked about this last week. That would unify and really take a team that's riding on a high and explode it and take it through the roof. So to me, it's a missed opportunity there. And more than anything, I just think it's hijacking the story from your team that is playing great. The story is going to be about President Trump. If they lose, instead of just, hey, we missed some shots, it's going to be about President
28: Trump.
5: It's
28: about his bad luck.
5: If they win and people interview him, he's going to say, you know, maybe they need to bring me more often. I might be the good luck charm for the Knicks. And to me, I just want this to be about the current Knicks who are playing hard, who are all about the town, all about the city, and I don't want to ruin any of that. And there's a chance you may, and if nothing else, at minimum, you've just inconvenienced the city, the fans, and the players to me.
28: All right, 877-99 on Fox, 877-996-6369. All right, who are you blaming on this? Who deserves more blame? Is it President Donald Trump or is it Knicks owner James Dolan? We want to hear from you, 877-99 on Fox. It is The Odd Couple, where we deliver insight, not noise. Rob Parker, Kelvin Washington on this Magic City Monday, and you know what you need to do. Stick and stay.
11: Unless you have Knicks in four in the U.S. of A.
5: Hey, let me tell you about Kelsey, which, by the way, as I break it down, we were just obviously talking about President Trump. There's a bunch of stuff that you can trade on with President Trump. I'll explain it in just a moment here. But let's talk about Kelsey. So if you're not familiar, I've been educating you on you. I will continue to do so right now. The pro basketball finals, we know, are in full swing. We just talked about it. And you can trade the entire series on Kelsey. And on Kelsey, you can trade each game. You got props, you got combos, and more until the confetti falls. So it's getting crazy in the Big Apple these days. And for good reason, New York is just two wins away from winning their first championship in over 50 years. So coming into the series, New York has statistically been one of the greatest teams in the league history. We've talked about this. Rob G has given us all the stats and facts about that. 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So today, New York is trading at 78% to win it all, meaning a $100 trade pays out $129 if they win. 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
6: 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Miami. It's all my scammers and my kid money.

0: aka Magic City Monday. We got OP, Old Polynese, or Youngin Polynese back when he was a kid.
1: You down with OPP?
0: Yeah, you know me. Old Polynese coming up here in about five or six minutes.
1: Oh, no.
0: I'm sure they made a remix of some kid remix of it. We'll talk to OP in a minute. And, of course, looking forward to that. 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All right, let's get to it, Rob. 877-99-05. We just thought of, really, your thoughts on President Trump attending game three of the NBA Finals. It changed everything. Rob blames James Dolan for allowing. You've been doing good. You've been staying away, and now you make this mistake. I said, man, it's an opportunity for you to just say no. And let, if you're a real Knicks fan, let the Knicks have this moment in the city of New York, have this moment. What say you? 877-99-05.
1: And then also, you know, pricing out the fans.
0: Oh, like, we're going to talk about that.
1: Like, Mike, $10,000.
0: Yeah, shout out to Josh Hart. He a real one. He talked about that. We'll get to that.
1: Mike in Miami, you're on the Odd Couple Fox Sports Radio. What's up, Mike?
2: Hey, what's going on, guys? I mean, this guy lives in your head rent-free. Who cares if he goes to the game?
1: Okay. All right, Mike, stop.
2: He was born and raised there.
1: To say who cares means you have no idea of the impact, okay? So you can be a Trump guy and call up here and say he lives rent-free. We don't talk about Donald Trump on this radio show unless it pertains to something in sports. So first of all, you don't know what you're talking about. Cause do we talk about Donald Trump here?
0: Only when it
1: is. This is sports. It's about game three. It's about the players going through all these other things. It's about the fans not having being able to have a watch party on the streets around Madison Square Garden. That's what we're talking about. No, it's not.
2: As a fan being able to go to a game for the team that he grew up rooting for. Like, that's what we're talking. You can't go because we don't like you.
1: No, you can't go because you're president. And it's going to make an inconvenience to everybody. I just told you.
2: President Obama went to many basketball games.
1: I don't remember him. I remember him at one game recently. Okay, one game. But this is a moment. And all I'm saying to you is you don't know what you're talking about when you talk about he lives rent-free. That's the oldest cliche. Okay? That's the oldest cliche. Get out of here with that, Mike, because I'm not buying it. We don't talk about Trump here.
0: My biggest thing is nobody's saying whether he's a Knicks fan or not. My thing is the inconvenience, like to take away from this moment. That's all I'm saying. Like if this were this particular time, this particular city, the way New York is built, the way it's constructed, like you can't do things. It's going to block off. It's going to take away.
1: But you're
0: going
1: to change what has been going on.
0: It changes everything that
1: everybody was doing in the fans. That's what we're talking about. Nick in New York, you're on the Odd Couple Fox Sports Radio.
3: How you guys doing? Love the show. Thank you for making us a part of it. I think that's what makes the show.
1: Nick,
3: this is the best show.
1: Nick, I appreciate that. And you know what? We care about what you say. That's why you're on the radio.
0: Appreciate it.
3: Exactly. And we can all have different opinions and everything. And it sounds like Trump was invited by Dolan. Is that correct?
1: Hold on, Rob G. What is it? Do you have it?
4: Yes, but Kelvin was asking me something off the air about what's going on.
1: All right. Okay. Go ahead.
3: So Madami is we think he's paid. He said he came on a show and said he paid five figures for tickets for tonight.
0: Four for a thousand.
3: So I would love to know where that money's coming from. I'm not trying to make it political, but obviously a little bit is. Either way, at the end of this, New York City, win or lose, is getting burned down. We were just there. My wife wants to go once a year. She wants to see a play. I hate it. I'm from upstate New York. I'm from Albany. We take the train down. I hate it. I say, we can go. We're not sleeping over. We're going. We're coming home. I had to buy deodorant because it was so hot. I literally waited. I waited 25 minutes for a guy to come around, put it in a box that I had to carry around. You would have thought I was buying a gerbil or a lizard to walk around to cash out. It was the most insane thing. This city's not safe after this happens. Go Knicks.
0: All right.
3: Love you, Rob.
0: No, I don't disagree with that. Listen, the city is about to be turned up win or lose, you might as well win it. Because there is definitely going to be, there's going to be a crazy summer in New York. I'm not disagreeing with that.
1: Let's squeeze one more in.
0: Let's do it.
1: Roger from, is that Reno? You're on the Odd Couple Fox Sports Radio. What's up, Roger? Roger. Is he there?
0: Roger.
1: All right. Going once, going twice. There it is, Roger. We tried to get you in. I don't know what happened.
0: All right. Appreciate everybody called. Obviously, we couldn't get to all of you. We got Odin Polynice on the other side of trending right now. He is the singer.
5: Game 3 of the NBA Finals starts at about 8:40 Eastern with the Knicks up 2-0 and hosting the Spurs. Knicks have won 13 straight, the playoff record 15 in a row by Golden State in 2017. Three WNBA games tonight, and Game 4 of the Stanley Cup Final is Tuesday. The LA Kings' new head coach is Peter Laviolette, who won a Stanley Cup with Carolina in 2006. A judge in Texas gave Texas Tech quarterback Brendan Sorsby an injunction to play this season, even though he had been in eligible after gambling. In light of today's decision, Georgia, for one, has instructed its coaches not to schedule Texas Tech in any sport. Arizona Cardinals quarterback Jacoby Brissett reported for the start of mandatory minicamp. He wants a new contract. The Chiefs are signing defensive back Legarius Sneed. KC had traded him to the Titans a couple of years ago. Well, U.S. Soccer opens its World Cup schedule on Fox TV this Friday night from L.A. against Paraguay. Then they play in Seattle the next week against Australia. U.S. soccer defender Chris Richards returned to full practice today in Southern California. He had missed both of the recent exhibitions with an ankle injury. A World Cup referee from Somalia was denied entry to the U.S. over the weekend, so apparently he's out of the tournament. By the way, U.S. women's soccer has another exhibition in Brazil tomorrow. Brazil's going to host next year's Women's World Cup. There is baseball on FS1 right now. It's the Yankees game as they're up 3-0. I should say, at the Guardians in the bottom of the third, and Paul Goldschmidt doing some damage early with a two-run homer in the first. Meanwhile, the New York Knicks try to go up 3-0, hosting the Spurs, I would say shortly, but we still got it over an hour to go. The lines have been there since at least 3.5 hours before tip. Back to you.
0: It'll be interesting, too, Steve and Rob, just the energy. Like, if you're a fan, you got to get there 2-3 hours early, or do you lose a little bit?
5: Do you remember when Trump went to the U.S. Open tennis final a couple years ago in New York, and the lines were so awful, they literally had to start the final a half hour later?
0: Yep.
5: Like, the networks
1: because
5: were there.
1: Because people couldn't get in, right?
5: World television was there and waiting, and they delayed the entire event because of his presence there.
0: And yeah.
5: So many people had bought upper level seats, and you can imagine those were not cheap for the U.S. Open final in New York, at a building, by the way, that is larger than Madison Square Garden, that tennis arena.
1: Right.
5: And the upper level seats were mostly empty for the first hour of the match
1: because
5: people were still getting in.
1: Yeah.
0: And you wonder,
1: it's an inconvenience thing, and that's what we're talking about.
0: Yeah, and last point, too, that's what I was bringing up earlier.
1: Before we get to Ephraim.
0: He is the first sitting president to actually attend an NBA Finals. You had
1: finals. There's a big difference between Obama was after,
0: and then President Bush was before he became president.
1: Yeah, there's a big difference. Yeah. A sitting president at a sporting event.
5: Trump went to finals before he was president.
0: Correct. He was at 99 and 94, I believe. Yeah.
5: Went to New Jersey against the Lakers, as I recall.
0: Yep. All right. Thank you, Steve. Appreciate it. All right. Let's get to Odin Polynice, former NBA vet, Fox Sports Radio NBA analyst.
1: There we go. We're down with OPP.
0: We're down with OPP.
1: Yeah, you know me.
0: We're down with OPP. Hold it, man. What's going on?
6: Oh, my God. You guys are crazy.
0: A little bit.
6: All is good here. All is good.
1: Oh, hey, I'm blaming James Dolan for tonight's mess. The Knicks have a nice thing going. The fans out front, you know what I mean? The watch parties in the street, all that. All that is done. Can't do it. Can't do any of that. People got to get there 2-3 hours before the game to be able to get into the building because of all the extra security. And to me, it's a buzzkill. It's just a buzzkill.
6: It is. And, you know, I did Buck and Fitz the other on Saturday, and I talked about, and I made the statement, the San Antonio's going to win the next two games. And this is before I even knew Trump was going to be there. But Trump is like, that's so disruptive to what they've been doing as a team that I believe it's going to have a negative effect on them. And to me, it's not needed. It's not necessary. Okay, we get it. He's a friend of yours, Mr. James Dolan.
1: Right.
6: But you don't need it right now. you know, everything's been running.
1: Invite
6: so
1: them
6: well.
1: To the parade. You know what I mean? Once you win, I won't go to that.
0: Hey, I'm looking at it like this, but let's say where your thought is the Spurs can win too. If you're the Knicks, how do you say, yeah, I know this is inconvenient, this is crazy, but the atmosphere is going to be crazy. The city is going, you know, wild right now. How do we try to finish this thing at home? If you were in that locker room as a veteran, what are you saying to that team?
6: Well, basically continue doing what we've been doing, but the problem is the ancillary stuff. It's that situation. It's going to throw everything off because now you have the extra security you got to go through, both teams. You may have delays. Just, you know, the fans, and let's not even talk about the financial aspects of this as far as, like, what they're charging for tickets.
1: I was going to ask you, Olden, you played in that league. $10,000 to sit at the top of Madison Square Garden for one night? This prices out the real fans, the fans mm-hmm. who normally go to games.
6: And that's what we're seeing. This is a microcosm of pretty much what sports has become.
0: Oh, yeah, that's true.
6: You know, you cannot afford this. Regular people, ain't none of them in there tonight.
0: Ain't nobody regular.
1: Right. And then, did you see the celebrity row tickets they auctioned off and got $1 million for a pair?
6: Yeah.
1: For a damn basketball game?
6: The most insane thing I've ever seen. I don't give a damn. You ain't getting that out of me. I could have Elon Musk money. You're not getting that out of me.
1: I do want to get here. Did we see something at the end of the game? I know the Knicks won it at the end, but they did give up a 14-point lead in a short period of time. What did we see there? What I know it seemed like the Spurs were playing with a sense of urgency that maybe they should have had earlier, but they did make a comeback. They could have folded. They looked dead to me, Olden, and they did not fold in that situation. They fought.
6: Well, the problem the Spurs have is the same reason why they got to the finals. Their youth. They were so young that they didn't know that they were inexperienced and they weren't supposed to be in the finals right now. And now it's working against them. And in that second half, what happened was they were like, hey, we're just young and stupid enough to, like, hey, we can make a run right now. So that's pretty much what it's been. I thought this whole time the Spurs have actually outplayed the Knicks. But the Knicks, when they make their runs, they're, like, so fast and so forceful that it throws the Spurs off. And case in point, the Spurs had a lead, right? Mm-hmm. And all of a sudden, I remember De'Aaron Fox has it's literally a layup for him, but he stops short and shoots a short jumper. He misses.
1: I remember that. Yep.
6: And then they go down and score the three-pointer. 5-point swing. Yep. It's stuff like that. When they have a chance to, like, really start putting nails in coffins, the Knicks aren't even doing it. It's the Spurs doing it themselves. They pulled the nail back out.
1: Hey, Olden, I want to ask you this question on the turnover. Is that because Wimby obviously can handle the basketball, so he has the ball, and the point guard is going to turn his back on him. Most point guards are looking for the ball, right? But Wimby dribbles, and Wimby, is that why that happened?
0: I think so. That's a great point, Rob.
1: You know what I mean, Olden? Because for the point guard who doesn't have the ball in his hand, not to be looking for the ball at all is crazy to me.
6: Well, it happened because, one, Mitch Johnson has been coaching this way. He rarely calls timeouts in those situations. Two, Wimby's shot against OKC made Stephon Castle turn his back because it's like, I just assume you're going to take it down and shoot another three. So that's the thing. The success became, you know, the problem. And so Wimby, for all intents and purposes, never should have thrown that ball, of course, because you always got to make eye contact. He always has to be looking at you. And so when he did, and if you look at the play slowed down, he literally made the decision as Castle is turning. Everything happened simultaneously, and he could not pull it back. So, but they still had a chance to win the game. They ran a crappy play. I didn't like that play. I wanted Wimby to dive to the basket, throw the lob, or then you get a kick out wide open three because Josh Hart would have had to step in for the lob attempt.
0: Yeah, I thought the same thing. Ended up being a decent
1: look. It was
0: look.
1: An open look. No,
0: yeah, it ended
1: it
0: up being
1: open,
0: a decent
1: but
0: look, but the play was
6: the
0: strange.
6: The man is 7'6". Every jumper is going to be an open look.
0: Well, right, but to your earlier point, when I've brought this up to Rob several times, He's going to have to learn, and you know this from being in the league all those years, your go-to two or three moves or two or three spots. Get me here on turnover jump hook or turn around fade off the glass. He right now is figuring out what are my, if a bucket's on the line, where are my spots? I don't think he knows that right now. I want to ask you, about Carl Anthony Towns. It's been an amazing last, you know, year or two for him where we knew the talent was there, but left so much to be desired, get into foul trouble, make weird plays, disappear some games. This postseason, he's been essentially flawless for all that you could ask for him. And even in these first two games of the finals, what changed for him? Is it Mike Brown? Is it just, did it click? What do you see?
6: I see a guy who embraced a situation and he finally learned that, hey, for us to go far, I have to change my game. And he had the decency to say, okay, you know what? It'll be a lot harder to ask Jalen Brunson or anybody else to do it. But they tried it with Josh Hart and it didn't work. They had to put him back in the lineup.
0: Right.
6: So Carl said, you know, I'll be the bigger person. Because that's one of the things I think I talked to you guys about in some of the shows we do, is that you had two guys, basically one short, one tall, but they played the same style. And so they both needed to be outside. So Carl Anthony Towns says, you know what? I'm going to move. I'm going to go outside. I'll be the facilitator. And he's not jacking up threes from out there, even though he's won 3-point shooting contests. He's being a facilitator. And when he is open, he shoots it. And that poses a problem for Wemby because this ain't Hartenstein out there. It's not Chet Holmgren. Okay? This is Carl Anthony Towns. And that's been the difference.
0: Yeah, the big difference.
1: All right.
0: Yep. All right. Oh, man, we appreciate it. Thank you so much. We'll see what happens here in game three.
6: All right, guys.
0: No doubt. Still down with OPP. Give him a follow, Olden Polynes 1 on X. Go ahead and give him a good follow. All right, on the way, Shekel City, Tire Rack Play of the Day as well. Plus, we'll get you ready again. Some updates just on this game as game three of the NBA Finals is coming up on us soon in a moment. All right. It's the Odd Couple on Fox Sports Radio.
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0: don't want to see Wimby in a tank top shooting free throws?
1: No, I don't. I want to see the game when it starts at 8:45 Eastern.
0: It might be Pacific at this rate. It might. This game, to Steve's point, I don't think it's going to start when they say it's supposed to start.
1: It might not start on
0: time. Yeah, I think it's going to be an
1: extra
0: 20,
1: 30 minutes. What if he's not in? You know, like, it might not start.
0: Yeah, I think so. SDI couple. Hey, shout out to OPP.

0: golden Polynesian.
1: It's nice though that Bad Bunny singing the national anthem. No.
0: They wouldn't put that. Matter of fact, find out who is singing the national anthem. Find that out.
1: Yeah, that'd be interesting to me.
0: Yeah, they're like, we can't have you singing right now. Not today. Not with President Trump there. Thank you to the Polynesians for joining us. We'll get that up on the pod as well. Right now, it is time for Shekel City.
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1: All right, 1-2 on Friday night, 156 and 129 is my total. And here we go. Spurs plus 1.5 at Madison Square Garden. This is it. If they're going to win a game, it's tonight.
0: Yeah, gotcha.
1: That's it.
0: You lose tonight.
1: I just can't see them doing anything else there if you lose tonight. So I'm going to take the Spurs plus the 1.5 to win outright. I got the Nationals plus 1.5 at the San Francisco Giants. And I got the Brewers are in Sacramento. I got the Brewers minus 1.5 taking on the A's in Sacramento. So, again, Brewers minus 1.5, Nats plus 1.5, and the Spurs plus 1.5. And remember, Kelvin,
0: yo,
1: I'm not telling you who to bet on. I'm telling you who I bet on.
0: Since we asked the question, who is doing the national anthem? To be so New York, son. What if they just switched it up? What if they had Wu-Tang do it, Rob G and Mary? No? Mary said no. That's because, girl, you're only 19. That's why. You don't remember when Rob the Wu G, was running out? Things.
3: That's just not going to be good.
0: No, what about the Lox?
1: Who is it?
0: What about Fab and Jada? Or Jada and Joe? Fat Joe. Who else?
1: Oh, no, it's going to be Morning Joe. He's going to say.
0: Morning Joe?
1: Yeah.
0: No. You know, well, I was going to say something else about what? Joe. Because, you know, President Trump always called President Biden Sleepy Joe.
1: Right.
0: Yeah. Busta Rhymes and Spliffstar.
3: It's Avery Wilson.
0: Avery Wilson.
3: She's a Broadway singer and former contestant on The Voice.
1: Okay. That makes sense.
3: She's known as the Knicks Good Luck Charm.
0: The Knicks Good Luck Charm. All right, we'll bring her out for three. But dang it, for four to close it out, to sweep them, bring in Wu-Tang or bring out the Lox.
4: Actually, Avery Wilson is a man.
0: Did I say her?
1: Yes.
0: Oh, my bad. Bring him out and then bring out the, like I said.
1: And... you know they keep track of when you sing that, whether they win or lose.
0: They keep track of that. They got that on there?
1: They do.
0: Well, I think
1: I'm just saying teams do.
4: Well, that is exactly why Avery Wilson is performing the national anthem.
0: Oh, I know Avery Wilson.
1: Yeah. What's his record?
4: Apparently, he has done it for about a month, and they have not lost the game, and so they keep bringing him back.
0: Hey, he can sing. No, I know who that is. He can sing. I've seen him all over Instagram and TikTok. He does all these covers, and he's been writing and singing for people for years. That young brother can blow.
1: He used to play for the Spurs, right? Oh, that's Avery Johnson.
0: That's Avery Johnson. That's the Admiral. I play with Tim Duncan and the Admiral. No, Avery Wilson. All right, he can sing. All right, Avery, never mind. Keep doing your thing, Avery. All right, let's get to your Tyrek play of the day.
5: 1-0. McGonagall, line drive. Off the glove of Cole Young on a leap. Perez coming home. He will score. Kevin McGonagall delivers a walk-off. Two-run single in the bottom of the ninth inning.
1: Was that at a Tiger game?
0: That was.
1: Because the crowd sounded... I didn't know that many people were going to Tiger game.
0: I ain't gonna lie.
1: They lost 20 out of 24. I thought people stopped going.
0: They might have pumped in some sound. I know Solomon ain't that loud.
1: Solomon loves the Tiger.
0: He ain't that loud. My goodness.
1: But am I right? Like did that sound like a Tiger game?
0: That was from last season. That was a postseason last
3: year. It's hot out. You know, once it starts getting hot out, you're going to want to go out.
0: I do got a few people who go. And the tickets, listen, the tickets aren't New York Knicks prices.
3: Exactly. Nah,
1: they're like, you could take a family to a baseball game.
0: Go out there, enjoy it. Yeah, that had to do it. All right, so again, that's Tigers Radio there. 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National anthem. Anybody in the world right now. Bad Bunny. Stevie Nicks. No,
1: why can't I have Bad Bunny?
0: Because you don't know a single Bad Bunny song.
1: Huh?
0: Did you enjoy his Super Bowl performance?
1: Yeah, but he did a good job.
0: Yeah,
1: there,
0: you
1: right?
0: I know why you want him there. Look at you being political.
1: Being
0: Rob P stands for political. Mary, who you want? Who would you? Anybody.
3: I don't think there's anyone good enough. Actually, I don't know. I don't think there's anyone good enough right now.
0: Rob G, who are you? Anybody?
4: Problem is, Shane, obviously Adele sing, but She's not American. So
0: she doesn't have to be American. See, that's so American of you.
4: But wouldn't that, did you just feel like it would defeat the purpose?
1: No, I think she could be
4: a performer. She can sing.
0: Oh, without a doubt.
1: Oh, I'm with Adele.
0: No, she can absolutely blow.
1: Yeah.
0: Now, granted, her.
1: What about you said Stevie Nicks? Stevie's almost 80. You know what I mean?
3: No.
4: Let her get to see that.
0: That's what I said. I thought you would want to see Stevie.
4: Let her do it.
3: Michael Jackson didn't like her singing We Are the World.
0: Oh, he didn't back then.
3: Exactly.
0: Right.
3: So why would we let him sing National Anthem?
0: Mike, he stuck his nose up a lot of people. Like, you ain't doing it how I would do it.
4: For you to bring up the nose at a time like this is just inappropriate.
0: Man. You got to relax. You got to relax. Give me Beyonce.
3: Beyonce would be fine.
0: Yeah.
3: I think Lady Gaga would kill it.
0: Hadn't she done it? She did it at the Super Bowl. Remember that she jumped off and caught the football. That was actually pretty dope.
4: Hands team.
0: I'll give her credit for that. All right. Wemby, you got to get it done.
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